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10: So you got us two, Josiah Howard, E-Doug Eric Hanneman, and our sports and anchor goddess Christine Lisi. She is going to be the tie-breaking goddess that she is, because the Chicago Bears, I think they just scored again from this weekend. Harry Douglas was there for the game on the ESPN radio. The Chicago Bears put up not one, not two, not three, not four, not five touchdowns rushing, but 6 touchdowns rushing. They scored 1 point less than 60. They hung a 59 burger on the Carolina Panthers. So, in honor of that offense, being that kind of offense after week one, we're going to have the top 6 Bears part of our selection committee. And the selection committee is brought to you by SoFi. So let's get it going.
6: Number one.
10: Brother Birthday Boy, who is the number one Bear on your list of the selection committee?
11: Smokey! Smokey the Bear, teaching us all about wildfires and how to prevent them. How could you not remember Smokey the Bear? You still should remember Smokey the Bear so you can keep things safe outdoors.
10: Only you can prevent forest fires. That was the common line from Smokey the Bear.
11: Smokey.
10: And also invoking Chris Tucker. Well done by you from Friday. So Josiah Howard, we got one for Smokey. Meaning Smokey the Bear. What's the number one bear on your list?
12: Well, we are Disney, right?
10: Last time I checked. Unless you know something we don't.
12: I just had to confirm. Okay. Winnie the Pooh, gotta be number one.
10: Okay.
12: Has to be number one.
10: All right.
11: So
13: representing the company.
11: I got a story. So okay. Roddy White, one of my favorite teammates of all time, my brother from another mother.
10: Yeah,
11: that's my nickname.
10: Really?
11: From him. He called me Pooh Bear.
10: Really?
13: Because you like honey a lot?
11: Like I you heard Chris Brown. Honey pack. It's not even Friday yet. Come on now. Henny in a honey pack.
10: You always be talking about the honey hole shot like in football.
11: He calls me Pooh Bear all the time.
10: Really?
11: Like, still to this day.
10: I did not know that.
11: Yep.
10: You held that in the holster for more than a while. And then it was able to be unleashed on this election committee. So, E-Dog Eric Hanneman, we got one for Winnie the Pooh. We got one for Smokey the Bear. What's the number one bear on your list?
13: Yeah, both of these are on my list.
10: Uh-huh.
13: So, it's a tough decision. I mean, every time I would be running a board back in Albany, 104.5, the team, shout out to my old station.
10: Attaboy.
13: You know, we'd have those PSAs all the time. Only you, like you just did, Freddie. I can't do it like you, but
10: My number one's gonna be the
13: chubby little cubby all stuffed in fluff, baby. Silly old bear, Winnie the Pooh.
10: Wow, there we go. Okay, so we got two for Winnie the Pooh. HD, I'm with you. Smokey the Bear, created in 1944 as a fire safety icon, he became a real life symbol of forest conservation after a cub was rescued from a wildfire. So he's based on significance in history when it comes to Smokey the Bear, which means we have the earliest tiebreaker I think we've ever had, or at least a long, long time. Our selection committee, our sports and anchor goddess Christine Lisi is going to be our tie-breaking woman that she is. So we got two for Smokey the Bear from me and HD. We got

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13: Hello there. I'm Mark Robbins. Fourth quarter in Kansas City. Terrific Sunday night matchup. Colts and Chiefs now. Tied up again at 27 all as Jonathan Taylor of the Colts scores on a 6-yard TD run about 5.5 to go, 27 all in KC. Earlier, the Cowboys, Dak Prescott with 4 TD tosses to lead Dallas to a 37-20 victory over Washington as the Commanders lose their starting quarterback, Jaden Daniels, to a dislocated elbow. Caleb Williams of the Bears suffering a hamstring injury in the fourth quarter of a 9-3 home loss to the Vikings. The Jets were trying to go 2-0 for the first time since 2015 and led Green Bay by 10 at home in the fourth quarter, but couldn't hold on. The Packers tied the game and then won it in overtime on a field goal, snapping Green Bay's 6-game losing streak dating back to last season. Meanwhile, the Jets were bummed because they were so close. Here's quarterback Geno Smith.
14: Yeah, we just got to close the game better. You know, I thought we had the lead, obviously, in the fourth quarter, as you said, and we had opportunities, you know, to close out the game, and we didn't capitalize on those. And so, you know, for us, it's always going to get back to the drawing board and find ways to get better.
13: That's Jets quarterback Geno Smith. The Raiders are 2-0, beat the Chargers 26-14. L.A. has played 2 games at home and lost them both. The Bengals are 2-0 after beating the now 0-2 Texans 20-6. And the Eagles, with a Jalen Hurts TD toss with 9 seconds left, knocked off Tennessee 24-20.
15: Hey, it's Gola. Coming up Monday, we'll break down a weekend full of football in both the NFL and college and get you set for an intriguing matchup between the Rams and Giants. That's Monday on the Golics.

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8: Dak and the Cowboys bounce back in their home opener.
10: Prescott fires it into the end zone. 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
8: It came down in the last 9 seconds in Nashville.
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8: Plus, the Braves are back on top in the NL East.
10: Fly ball to right, way on back. That goes to the wall, and he took him deep downtown.
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8: Some 2-0 surprises, some surprising 0-2s as well. SportsCenter All Night, ESPN Radio, the ESPN app, Sirius XM, Channel 80. Another division wrapping up with the end of the baseball regular season in sight. Could be a tough stretch to navigate for a couple of NFL teams without their quarterbacks. One team that got its quarterback back for the start of the season pulls out another one.
12: Colts at Chiefs.
8: It was mid-December. Patrick Mahomes went down with that ACL injury. Made it back, though, in time for week one this season. Kansas City dominated the Broncos last Monday night. Week two, Sunday night, Chiefs-Colts. In a tight one, fourth quarter, Indy down by a touchdown, runs off an 8.5-minute drive. And on play number 13 of that drive,
13: Jones under center. They give it to Taylor, stretching left, falling off a block, cuts in, he's in for a touchdown! Followed that offensive line left, and scores from 5 yards out. Jonathan Taylor with his second rushing touchdown tonight. Touchdown for the Colts, and they are an extra point away from tying the game.
8: 107.5 The Fan, fourth quarter would end tied at 27, so off to overtime. Chiefs with the opening possession, they get a field goal. Colts answer with a field goal of their own. It's tied back up at 30. Kansas City then gets the ball back with just over 3 minutes to go. And 3 minutes later.
14: Go signal. Kick is up. The kick by Butker. And the kick is good! Good! And for the second straight year, the Chiefs have beaten the Colts in overtime on a Harrison Butker field goal. Final score on the last play of the extra period in week two. Kansas City 33, the Colts 30. The Chiefs are 2-0 on the season.
8: 96-5 The Fan, 33-30 the final in overtime for Patrick Mahomes. 97th career quarterback win, tying Tom Brady for the third most wins by a starting quarterback in their first 10 seasons, behind only Peyton Manning and Russell Wilson since 1950, when quarterback starts were first tracked. And Mahomes gets number 97.
0: Guys just were resilient, and we just strained to finish. As EB talks about, you know, it wasn't always pretty. There was times where we didn't execute at a high level, but guys continue to fight, continue to push, and we fought until the very end and found a way to get a win. That's what this league's all about.
8: Mahomes 8-0 in regular season overtime games, longest win streak in overtime games by any starting quarterback since 1974. As for the Colts, their ninth straight loss dating back to last season, longest losing streak since 2011 when they dropped 13 straight. They're 0-2 to start this year. Coach Shane Steichen.
5: I told him, keep your freaking heads up, dude. It's a long-ass season ahead of us, and we're battling like crazy. And that's the message, and we got to continue to grow and learn. And we got a lot of football left. Like I said last week, we're right there. You know, we got to find a way to win at the end. That was one of those games. It's a freaking hard-ass league, and you got to find a way to win these tight games.
8: Colts get a field goal in overtime, but the Chiefs got two field goals in overtime. They get the win. Colts wind up now one of three teams in the division to start 0-2. Jaguars lead the AFC South at 1-1. For the Chiefs, Travis Kelce, 128 yards after catch this season, most in his first two games of a season in his career. Kenneth Walker runs for 117 yards, 369 yards from scrimmage through the first two games of the season. As for Patrick Mahomes, a dozen completions from outside the pocket, most in any game of his career in the NFL, and that's coming off a torn ACL last December. So what do we take away from the Sunday night game? ESPN analyst Tim Hasselbeck.
7: One of the big things is he's back, okay? 15's fine.
15: Yeah. Like
7: that, so, you know, me included, you know, there's always concern when someone comes off of a major injury. He looked calm. He ran when he needed to run. It doesn't seem like he's uneasy when people are around his feet in the pocket. So that's the biggest thing for Kansas City, period. The next biggest thing is Kenneth Walker's for real. Kenneth Walker is an outstanding back that I think is running better than he ever did in Seattle. I understand he ran well, you know, late in the postseason last year. Obviously had a great Super Bowl.
15: Yeah.
7: But did not have a great season last year.
15: Well, it was him and Charbonnet. They were kind of splitting
7: it. Yeah. But he was, I mean, he's such a focal, you know, part of, you know, their offense right now in terms of what he's doing on just basic runs, but then also how they're throwing him the football. They package two plays to get the ball, you know, he kind of flipped it to him in the flat. That's a packaged play twice in the game that were big conversions. It's really impressive the way he's kind of been integrated in the offense so quickly and the impact that he's had.
8: Chiefs now 2-0 with a couple of primetime wins to start the season. Tim Hasselbeck mentioning their quarterback back from that injury. There are a couple of other teams that will have to try and figure out when they'll get their quarterbacks back.
16: White's the back. Here's Jamie slipped coming out of there. Just tosses it towards the goal line. And I think he got maybe stepped on it. Now he's down on the ground at the 11-yard line. The half is going to end with an incomplete pass.
17: I don't
18: his
17: agree.
18: Elbow,
17: I don't agree
18: his
17: with
18: elbow.
17: That call.
16: And it is Jaden down in a lot of pain at the 13-yard line.
17: Oh, his hyperextended the elbow again.
19: This is the end of that half.
17: He hyperextended the elbow again.
16: Oh, my goodness.
17: He got his foot stepped on by Chris Paul, and he hyperextended his elbow, the left elbow.
16: The same left elbow. Unbelievable.
17: But why not kick the field goal and take the points?
16: Oh, my goodness.
17: You're talking about adding insult to injury. That right there is unacceptable.
8: So it's out on Big 100 in Washington. Commanders losing their quarterback. Dallas sees theirs with a milestone afternoon.
10: Prescott back, 2nd and 7. Thrown in the end zone. Lamb, flag down. Catch made. Touchdown. It's 2 for Lamb, 4 for Prescott. And Dak Prescott will have thrown more touchdown passes than any Cowboys quarterback in a career ever.
8: He had 4 on Sunday, the last being number 249 of his career, breaking Tony Romo's franchise record. 105.3, the fan with the call. Cowboys go on to a 37-20 win over the Commanders on the milestone day for Prescott.
18: I'm blessed, honored. As I've told you earlier in the week, right, records are meant to be broken. This is my time to break this one. Pretty cool to do it against, you know, the team. I scored, I threw my first touchdown against, what, 10 years ago or so. So definitely humbling. Something I don't take for granted, the great history of this organization. Quarterbacks before me, obviously wearing, to me, the greatest one, right? And so super, super honored, super thankful. God's great. I'm not taking it lightly, but as I told y'all, it's just the beginning. I want to double it. I plan to play for a while, so just getting

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6: Braves clinch the division. Red Sox clinch a playoff berth. The Chiefs go to 2-0 with an overtime win over the Colts. Sunday turns out to be a rough day from some Chicago athletes. Cubs beating the Reds in Cincinnati. PCA home run number 45. But Alex Bregman leaves the game after being hit in the face by a foul ball while he was standing in the on-deck circle. Then there's the Bears.
7: Take turn. Booting to the near side. Caleb with Greengrass at the 10. He goes down inside the 5 awkwardly. He's on his back. And he looks to be in a bit of pain here. Caleb Williams. But he is in absolute pain right now inside the 5.
6: Bears want to be the highest scoring offense in the NFL, but the Cubs outscored them on Sunday. And Chicago loses Caleb Williams to a hamstring injury in their 9-3 loss to the Vikings. Caleb Williams leaving in the fourth quarter with that injury. The team says there'll be more imaging this morning. If they need to ride with backup quarterback Tyson Bagent, what's the confidence level there? ESPN Bears reporter Courtney Cronin.
8: There's a reason that they gave him that two-year, $10 million contract extension last offseason. Like, he can operate Ben's offense at a really high level. And even in the late part of this game, if there's all this chaos, Caleb going out, Tyson coming in, it still felt like they had a chance to win, which with this team, that's the carryover effect from all of the fourth quarter comebacks that they had last year. And had it not been for an off-target pass to Colston Loveland. Outside of that, and then there's a sack on the last play after they put a second back on the clock. He gets, you know, hit from his blind side. Tyson had this team in a position to win this game. So the confidence is high. Everybody I spoke to in the locker room was talking about Tyson gets reps with the top receivers. He's working with Garrett Bradbury, the starting center. He's been in this offense for as long as Caleb Williams has, and he's been with this organization now since 2022. He's a capable backup. They like him in this offense, clearly, to make him QB2 all these years and to keep him around. And even this offseason, there was, you know, a little bit of trade talk about him going around his name for a little bit because of, you know, how the other people in the league view him. So I think he's in a good position if he has to go this week or if he has to play in the short term, that he can execute what Ben's offense is going to be. And it's not like you have two different quarterbacks or two different skill sets in the way that they play the game. This offense is tailored to Caleb Williams.

0: all pressure that your defense put on Aaron Rodgers?
1: Well, I mean, it's a good mix. I think the defensive coaches, I think Zach and everybody over there does a fantastic job. I think all the credit goes to the players. You know, being able to, you know, see Christian Barmore affect the quarterback with a holding penalty and a forced fumble, and, you know, seeing everybody work and compete, but work together to affect the quarterback. And the coverage has to be there long enough for the rush to get there. And, you know, I think Ponder had a couple of those, you know, fumble recoveries last year and was able to score. And it was fun to see him be able to get into the end zone today.
2: Aaron Rodgers, 187 yards passing in the loss with an interception, snaps an 8-game streak without an interception. Panthers roll over the Falcons.
3: McMillan, Coker, and Leggett in a trips look to the left. Waller wide right. Shotgun snap. Brooks in the block. Quick throw. Near pylon. It is caught for a touchdown by Darren Waller.
2: Panthers go on to a 34-3 win over the Falcons. Carolina Panthers Radio Network. Panthers have won four straight games against Atlanta. Bryce Young, 287 yards and three touchdown passes.
4: It feels great. Yes, I mean, all the credit in the world to our defense. Them putting the performance that they did today was, I mean, it's that's elite. And you know, we want to make sure we always have their back. You know, I think that's one of the things I love so much about this group. We're always in communication. It's not just one side of the locker room and the other. You know, everyone's cool. Everyone's talking. There's so much communication on the sideline. So when we see the defense go out there and put a performance together like they did, it makes us, you know, want to make sure we match it and have their back. And we know it's vice versa. So, it was great to have a team win like this today.
2: Bryce Young, six touchdown passes through the first two games of the season. Saints get past the Ravens on Sunday with a 24-17 win. New Orleans outscoring the Ravens 15-0 in the fourth quarter, outscoring opponents 25-3 in the fourth alone in the first two games this season. Saints get the win. ESPN analyst Herm Edwards.
5: This win for the Saints in Baltimore against an MVP quarterback in Lamar Jackson and supposedly a defense that was pretty good historically. This defense for Baltimore didn't close it out. The Saints just kept battling. They're a scrappy bunch, right? Yeah. Who's this? Everybody's saying, who's this quarterback? All of a sudden, they figured it out today. This quarterback's pretty good, especially in big moments. You got to give the Saints a lot of credit. To go in there and to beat the Ravens at home, they had to go on the road and play the Baltimore Ravens in Baltimore. No one anticipated this was going to be the outcome.
2: Ravens with their 15th loss after holding a double-digit lead since Lamar Jackson became the starter in 2019. It may be the catch of the year. That's next. SportsCenter All Night, ESPN Radio.
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9: 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WNBA Aces 98-77 win over the Storm. They've won five straight. Liberty pound the tempo 106-69. Liberty two games behind the Dream for the four seed in the WNBA playoffs. Sparks beat the Fire as they unveil the statue of Lisa Leslie outside crypto.com on Sunday. Baseball, Phillies, a 7-2 win over the Mets. Phillies four games ahead of the Diamondbacks for the third National League wildcard spot. Sunday also marking the final broadcast for longtime Mets announcer Howie Rose.
10: You know, we've known each other a long, long time. And whether we've met personally or not, it feels as though we're on a first-name basis with each other, right? We've been together in the car, at the beach, enjoying a backyard barbecue. Maybe even under the covers if you tried to hide your radio or smartphone from mom and dad during those West Coast games. But most importantly, we shared some time bonding over the exploits of the team we love, the New York Mets.
9: Mets losing on Sunday to the Phillies. Back to the NFL. There are eight teams that are 2-0. Raiders are one of them. 26-14 win over the Chargers. Raiders are 2-0 for the first time since 2021. Kirk Cousins has six touchdown passes this season. Niners are also 2-0. They score on their first five drives of the game for the first time in the last 45 seasons. They beat the Dolphins 35-13. Then there's the Bengals.
11: The Bengals have it at the 32 of Houston. 3:37 left in the half. Shotgun snap. Burrow from the pocket. Fires deep downfield. Jamar Chase trying to make the catch near the pylon. He's got it. Touchdown.
9: Impressive catch. ESPN 15:30. Bengals go to 2-0 in consecutive seasons. First time they've done that since 2014-2015. Bengals a 20-6 win over the Texans. Jamar Chase, seven catches. Two touchdowns, including that impressive 32-yard catch.
12: Jamar, take me through that touchdown catch. How?
13: Yeah, I just seen a video in the locker room. A lot of body control went into that. Just keep my eyes on the prize at the end of the day, making sure I could come down with that catch.
12: Okay, you oversimplified. It was like there was a lot of fighting going on.
13: It was, but I mean, it was just like it's a lot of body control going on. I didn't even know I was about to fall until I seen a video, you know what I'm saying? So body control, hand-eye coordination, and just being disciplined.
9: 55th touchdown catch of his career. Bengals get the win 20-6 over the Texans. Mark Robbins, top sounds from Sunday.
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15: Hello, Jay. Pleasure to be working with you. The Seahawks are 2-0 thanks to Jackson Smith and Jigba's receiving hat trick. The call on Seattle Sports 7:10 a.m.
16: Lock from the shotgun. Four-man rush. Looks, throws to the back of the end zone. It's caught! Touchdown! Seahawks! Guess who? I'll give you a hint. It starts with J-S-N from 12 yards and an absolute laser to Jax in the back.

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6: Some 2-0 surprises, some surprising 0-2s as well. SportsCenter All Night, ESPN Radio, the ESPN app, Sirius XM, Channel 80. Another division wrapping up with the end of the baseball regular season in sight. Could be a tough stretch to navigate for a couple of NFL teams without their quarterbacks. One team that got its quarterback back for the start of the season pulls out another one.
10: Colts at Chiefs.
6: It was mid-December. Patrick Mahomes went down with that ACL injury. Made it back, though, in time for week one this season. Kansas City dominated the Broncos last Monday night. Week two, Sunday night, Chiefs-Colts. In a tight one, fourth quarter, Indy down by a touchdown, runs off an 8.5-minute drive. And on play number 13 of that drive,
11: Jones under center. They give it to Taylor, stretching left, falling off a block, cuts in, he's in for a touchdown! Followed that offensive line left, and scores from 5 yards out. Jonathan Taylor with his second rushing touchdown tonight. Touchdown for the Colts, and they are an extra point away from tying the game.
6: 107.5 The Fan, fourth quarter would end tied at 27, so off to overtime. Chiefs with the opening possession, they get a field goal. Colts answer with a field goal of their own. It's tied back up at 30. Kansas City then gets the ball back with just over 3 minutes to go. And 3 minutes later.
12: Go signal. Kick is up. The kick by Butker. And the kick is good! Good! And for the second straight year, the Chiefs have beaten the Colts in overtime on a Harrison Butker field goal. Final score on the last play of the extra period in week two. Kansas City 33, the Colts 30. The Chiefs are 2-0 on the season.
6: 96-5 The Fan, 33-30 the final in overtime for Patrick Mahomes, 97th career quarterback win, tying Tom Brady for the third most wins by a starting quarterback in their first 10 seasons, behind only Peyton Manning and Russell Wilson since 1950, when quarterback starts were first tracked, and Mahomes gets number 97.
13: Guys just were resilient, and we just strained to finish, as EB talks about. You know, it wasn't always pretty. There was times where we didn't execute at a high level, but guys continue to fight, continue to push, and we fought until the very end and found a way to get a win. That's what this league's all about.
6: Mahomes 8-0 in regular season overtime games, longest win streak in overtime games by any starting quarterback since 1974. As for the Colts, Their ninth straight loss dating back to last season. Longest losing streak since 2011 when they dropped 13 straight. They're 0-2 to start this year. Coach Shane Steichen.
0: I told him, keep your freaking heads up, dude. It's a long-ass season ahead of us, and we're battling like crazy. And that's the message, and we got to continue to grow and learn. And we got a lot of football left. Like I said last week, we're right there. You know, we got to find a way to win at the end. That was one of those games. It's a freaking hard-ass league, and you got to find a way to win these tight games.
6: Colts get a field goal in overtime, but the Chiefs got two field goals in overtime. They get the win. Colts wind up now one of three teams in the division to start 0-2. Jaguars lead the AFC South at 1-1. For the Chiefs, Travis Kelce, 128 yards after catch this season, most in his first two games of a season in his career. Kenneth Walker runs for 117 yards, 369 yards from scrimmage through the first two games of the season. As for Patrick Mahomes, a dozen completions from outside the pocket, most in any game of his career in the NFL, and that's coming off a torn ACL last December. So what do we take away from the Sunday night game? ESPN analyst Tim Hasselbeck.
14: One of the big things is he's back, okay? 15's fine.
15: Yeah. Like that,
14: so, you know, me included, you know, there's always concern when someone comes off of a major injury. He looked calm. He ran when he needed to run. It doesn't seem like he's uneasy when people are around his feet in the pocket. So that's the biggest thing for Kansas City, period. The next biggest thing is Kenneth Walker's for real. Kenneth Walker is an outstanding back that I think is running better than he ever did in Seattle. I understand he ran well, you know, late in the postseason last year. Obviously had a great Super Bowl.
15: Yeah.
14: But did not have a great season last year.
15: Well, it was him and Charbonnet. They were kind of splitting it. Yeah.
14: But he was, I mean, he's such a focal, you know, part of, you know, their offense right now in terms of what he's doing on just basic runs, but then also how they're throwing him the football. They package two plays to give the ball, you know, he kind of flipped it to him in the flat. That's a packaged play twice in the game that were big conversions. It's really impressive the way he's kind of been integrated in the offense so quickly and the impact that he's had.
6: Chiefs now 2-0 with a couple of primetime wins to start the season. Tim Hasselbeck mentioning their quarterback back from that injury. There are a couple of other teams that will have to try and figure out when they'll get their quarterbacks back.
16: White's the back. Here's Jamie Slip coming out of there. Just tosses it towards the goal line. And I think he got maybe stepped on it. Now he's down on the ground at the 11-yard line. The half is going to end with an incomplete pass.
17: I don't agree.
18: His elbow,
17: I don't agree.
18: His elbow.
16: And it is Jaden down in a lot of pain at the 13-yard line.
17: Oh, his hyperextended the elbow again.
16: This is the end of the half.
17: He hyperextended the elbow again.
16: Oh, my goodness.
17: He got his foot stepped on by Chris Paul, and he hyperextended his elbow, the left elbow.
16: The same left elbow. Unbelievable.
17: But why not kick the field goal and take the points?
16: Oh, my goodness.
17: You're talking about adding insult to injury. That right there is unacceptable.
6: So it's out on a big 100 in Washington. Commanders losing their quarterback. Dallas sees theirs with a milestone afternoon.
19: Prescott back 2nd and 7. Throwing in the end zone. Lamb. Flag down. Catch made. Touchdown. It's 2 for Lamb. 4 for Prescott. And Dak Prescott will have thrown more touchdown passes than any Cowboys quarterback in a career ever.
6: He had 4 on Sunday, the last being number 249 of his career, breaking Tony Romo's franchise record. 105.3, the Fan with the call. Cowboys go on to a 37-20 win over the Commanders on the milestone day for Prescott.
20: I'm blessed, honored. As I've told you earlier in the week, right, records are meant to be broken. This is my time to break this one. Pretty cool to do it against, you know, the team I scored or threw my first touchdown against, 10 years ago or so. So definitely humbling. Something I don't take for granted, the great history of this organization. Quarterbacks before me, obviously wearing, to me, the greatest one, right? And so super, super honored. Super thankful. God's great. I'm not taking it lightly, but as I told y'all, it's just the beginning. I want to double it. I plan to play for a while, so just getting started.
6: Cowboys got a 37-20 win over Washington. Dallas has won 5 straight matchups when Dak Prescott starts. As for Jaden Daniels, dislocated left elbow on the final play of the first half. ESPN analyst Herm Edwards, certainly familiar with it.
21: Look, he's magical, and they know that. They have the right guy playing quarterback.
18: I will say this, when he was in college and played for me at Arizona State, injury was never an issue. He played, he lined up and played, and he's a little bit bigger than he is.

0: and be able to get into the end zone today.
1: Aaron Rodgers, 187 yards passing in the loss with an interception, snaps an eight-game streak without an interception. Panthers roll over the Falcons.
2: McMillan, Coker, and Leggett in a trips look to the left. Waller wide right. Shotgun snap. Brooks in the block. Quick throw. Near pylon. It is caught for a touchdown by Darren Waller.
1: Panthers go on to a 34-3 win over the Falcons. Carolina Panthers Radio Network. Panthers have won four straight games against Atlanta. Bryce Young, 287 yards and three touchdown passes.
3: It feels great. Yes, I mean, all the credit in the world to our defense. Them putting the performance that they did today was, I mean, it's that's elite. And you know, we want to make sure we always have their back. You know, I think that's one of the things I love so much about this group. We're always in communication. It's not just one side of the locker room and the other. You know, everyone's cool. Everyone's talking. There's so much communication on the sideline. So when we see the defense go out there and put a performance together like they did, it makes us, you know, want to make sure we match it and have their back. And we know it's vice versa. So, it was great to have a team win like this today.
1: Bryce Young, six touchdown passes through the first two games of the season. Saints get past the Ravens on Sunday with a 24-17 win. New Orleans outscoring the Ravens 15-0 in the fourth quarter, outscoring opponents 25-3 in the fourth alone in the first two games this season. Saints get the win. ESPN analyst Herm Edwards.
4: This win for the Saints in Baltimore against an MVP quarterback in Lamar Jackson and supposedly a defense that was pretty good historically. This defense for Baltimore didn't close it out. The Saints just kept battling. They're a scrappy bunch, right? Yeah. Who's this? Everybody's saying, who's this quarterback? All of a sudden, they figured it out today. This quarterback's pretty good, especially in big moments. You got to give the Saints a lot of credit. To go in there and to beat the Ravens at home, they had to go on the road and play the Baltimore Ravens in Baltimore. No one anticipated this was going to be the outcome.
1: Ravens with their 15th loss after holding a double-digit lead since Lamar Jackson became the starter in 2019. It may be the catch of the year. That's next. 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

0: touchdown, touchdown Browns! Deshaun Watson to Blake Whitehart, and the Browns take the lead with 3:51 to go!
1: Number two.
2: It hurts so good for the Eagles in the final 9 seconds in Nashville. The call on WIP.
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4: 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Darius Cooper!
5: They run that punch narrow on the right side. And when they come off the ball, somehow they just lose Cooper. And he's in the back of the end zone for the touchdown.
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1: Number one.
2: Harrison Butker kicks the Colts out of KC as the Chiefs win in overtime on 96.5 The Fan.
6: These guys work on this all year long. Go signal. Kick is up. The kick by Butker, and the kick is good! Good! And for the second straight year, the Chiefs have beaten the Colts in overtime on a Harrison Butker field goal.
7: That was the Sunday night game. Then Monday, who will remember the 21st night of September? Week two will wrap up. Rams hosting the Giants.
8: This is a collision here of two teams coming from completely different spots. Not a lot of expectations for the Giants coming into the season with a brand new head coach and a whole entire, you know, new staff. 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

0: Yes, I mean, all the credit in the world to our defense. Them putting the performance that they did today was, I mean, it's that's elite. And you know, we want to make sure we always have their back. You know, I think that's one of the things I love so much about this group. We're always in communication. It's not just one side of the locker room and the other. You know, everyone's cool. Everyone's talking. There's so much communication on the sideline. So when we see the defense go out there and put a performance together like they did, it makes us, you know, want to make sure we match it and have their back. And we know it's vice versa. So yeah, it was great to have a team win like this today.
1: Bryce Young, 6 touchdown passes through the first 2 games of the season. Saints get past the Ravens on Sunday with a 24-17 win. New Orleans outscoring the Ravens 15-0 in the fourth quarter, outscoring opponents 25-3 in the fourth alone in the first 2 games this season. Saints get the win. ESPN analyst Herm Edwards.
2: This win for the Saints in Baltimore against an MVP quarterback. Mm-hmm. And Lamar Jackson, and supposedly a defense that was pretty good historically. This defense for Baltimore didn't close it out. The Saints just kept battling. They're a scrappy bunch, right? Yeah. Who's this? Everybody saying, who's this quarterback? All of a sudden, they figured it out today. This quarterback's pretty good, yeah. Especially in big moments. You got to give the Saints a lot of credit to go in there and to beat the Ravens at home. They had to go on the road and play the Baltimore Ravens in Baltimore. No one anticipated this was going to be the outcome.
1: Ravens with their 15th loss after holding a double-digit lead since Lamar Jackson became the starter in 2019. It may be the catch of the year. That's next. 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
1: The Browns trailed 16-6, second double-digit comeback since the start of 2024. Buccaneers 0-11 against the spread since their Week 9 bye last season. SportsCenter All Night, ESPN Radio to Baseball. Another division's been clinched.
2: 1-2. Got him swinging, strike three. And the Braves are division champions in 2026. Back on April the 8th, it was the day after Walt Weiss tackled Jorge Soler in Anaheim in the bench-clearing brawl. And the Braves took first place that day, wrestling it away from everybody else. And they did not let it go the rest of the way. And they are champions in the East for the seventh time in the last 9 years.
1: 4-2 win over the Astros. 680 the fan. Braves clinching the East for the first time since 2023. The loss by the Astros officially puts the Red Sox into the postseason. Boston losing to the Rays 5-1, but Boston is in the postseason. Fourth team in the World Series era to make the postseason after being 14 games or more under 500 during the season. White Sox an 8-1 win over the Tigers, taking 3-4 in the series. Chicago still trails Cleveland in the division, three games ahead of the Blue Jays and Astros for the third wild card spot. As for those Guardians,
3: again, he awaits the 0-2. Here it comes. A swing and a miss. Ball game. Cade Smith strikes out Donovan Walton. Cleveland gets a 1-0 shutout win. They sweep the A's. They stay in first place, winning their fifth consecutive game. And now six remain, starting on Tuesday night at Fenway.
1: Tom Hamilton, WTAM, Guardians' fifth straight win, longest active streak in Major League Baseball. Also a milestone hit on the diamond. That's next. 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

0: Young, 6 touchdown passes through the first 2 games of the season. Saints get past the Ravens on Sunday with a 24-17 win. New Orleans outscoring the Ravens 15-0 in the fourth quarter, outscoring opponents 25-3 in the fourth alone in the first 2 games this season. Saints get the win. ESPN analyst Herm Edwards.
1: This win for the Saints in Baltimore against an MVP quarterback in Lamar Jackson and supposedly a defense that was pretty good historically. This defense for Baltimore didn't close it out. The Saints just kept battling. They're a scrappy bunch, right? Yeah. Who's this? Everybody's saying, who's this quarterback? All of a sudden, they figured it out today. This quarterback's pretty good, especially in big moments. You got to give the Saints a lot of credit. To go in there and to beat the Ravens at home, they had to go on the road and play the Baltimore Ravens in Baltimore. No one anticipated this was going to be the outcome.
0: Ravens with their 15th loss after holding a double-digit lead since Lamar Jackson became the starter in 2019. It may be the catch of the year. That's next. 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

0: then go ahead and chalk it up and throw in your hat. He's outstanding versus man coverage. And we've seen that today in this ballgame, especially in the second half. But you also had his guys making plays. And Roxy, I'll finish with this when it comes to the Denver Broncos. You don't know when your moment's going to come. So for people like Atkins at the tight end position and Jonah Coleman at the running back position, you don't know when your number's going to be called. But you want to go out here and display every single opportunity that you get to your teammates that you can be trusted and counted on. Those two guys today, although they didn't have the eye-popping, outstanding numbers, when their numbers were called, they stepped up and made the plays necessary.
1: 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Certainly a tough Sunday for Chicago. That's next. 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
1: Braves clinch the division. Red Sox clinch a playoff berth. The Chiefs go to 2-0 with an overtime win over the Colts. Sunday turns out to be a rough day for some Chicago athletes. Cubs beating the Reds in Cincinnati. PCA home run number 45. But Alex Bregman leaves the game after being hit in the face by a foul ball while he was standing in the on-deck circle. Then there's the Bears.
3: Take turn, booting to the near side. Caleb with Greengrass at the 10. He goes down inside the 5, awkwardly. He's on his back, and he looks to be in a bit of pain here, Caleb Williams. But he is in absolute pain right now inside the 5.
1: Bears want to be the highest scoring offense in the NFL, but the Cubs outscored them on Sunday. And Chicago loses Caleb Williams to a hamstring injury in their 9-3 loss to the Vikings. Caleb Williams leaving in the fourth quarter with that injury. The team says there'll be more imaging this morning. If they need to ride with backup quarterback Tyson Bagent, what's the confidence level there? ESPN Bears reporter Courtney Cronin.
10: There's a reason that they gave him that two-year, $10 million contract extension last offseason. Like, he can operate Ben's offense at a really high level. And even in the late part of this game, if there's all this chaos, Caleb going out, Tyson coming in, it still felt like they had a chance to win, which with this team, that's the carryover effect from all of the fourth quarter comebacks that they had last year. And had it not been for an off-target pass to Colston Loveland, outside of that, and then there's a sack on the last play after they put a second back on the clock, he gets, you know, hit from his blind side. Tyson had this team in a position to win this game. So the confidence is high. Everybody I spoke to in the locker room was talking about Tyson gets reps with the, you know, with the top receivers. He's working with Garrett Bradbury, the starting center. He's been in this offense for as long as Caleb Williams has, and he's been with this organization now since 2022. He's a capable backup. They like him in this offense, clearly, to make him QB2 all these years and to keep him around. And even this offseason, there was, you know, a little bit of trade talk about him, going around his name for a little bit because of, you know, how the other people in the league view him. So I think he's in a good position if he has to go this week or if he has to play in the short term, that he can execute what Ben's offense is going to be. And it's not like you have two different quarterbacks or two different skill sets in the way that they play the game. Like, this offense is tailored to Caleb Williams, but in that, Tyson Bagent can execute a lot of what is asked of Williams too.
1: Bears and Eagles, the Monday night matchup for week 3 of the season. So the Bears keeping their fingers crossed for their starting quarterback. Ditto for Washington.
14: Lights the back. Here's J.D. slipped coming out of there. Just tosses it towards the goal line. And I think he got maybe stepped on it. Now he's down on the ground at the 11-yard line. The half is going to end with an incomplete pass.
16: I don't
17: his
16: agree.
17: Elbow,
16: I don't agree
17: his
16: with
17: elbow.
16: That
14: and it is Jaden down in a lot of pain at the 13-yard line.
16: Oh, his hyperextended the elbow again. Hyperextended the elbow again.
14: Oh, my goodness.
1: Big 100 in Washington as the Commanders lose to the Cowboys 37-20, and they lose Jaden Daniels on the final play of the first half, dislocated left elbow. Earlier on ESPN Radio, our Adam Kaufman and Mark Zeno with Washington looking at a backup quarterback.
18: This is catastrophic. I mean, look, Marcus Mariota is a serviceable backup at best. This is not a guy that at this point in his career you can trust to play 5, 6, 7, 8 games with you and expect to win more than lose. That's just the reality of where Washington is.
19: Marcus Mariota, we saw quite a bit last year, and obviously, in a very general sense, it did not look good. He's a backup quarterback for a reason. Last year, we saw him for 11 games, 8 starts, he goes 2-6. The thing that I think does get a little overlooked, who's the better option? Clearly, it's Jaden Daniels, if healthy. But Daniels wasn't very good in his sophomore NFL season either. It was nothing, Mark, like we saw during his standout rookie year. You know, obviously the top quarterback among the first-year players, all of that. Last year was a real step backward. Coming into this season, for Washington, it all kept coming back to Jaden Daniels. And do you see first-year Jaden Daniels or second-year Jaden Daniels? And the early returns on this season, not exactly inspiring in terms of his play on the field. So, honestly, while you feel for the guy, while you hate it, I'm not sure the results with Mariota are going to be all that much different.
1: Commanders losing to Dallas in week two, 37-20. Washington 0-2 with two division losses after the loss to Philadelphia a week ago. Their first 0-2 start since 2019. Speaking of teams in that division, SportsCenter All Night, ESPN Radio.
2: 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Eagles at Titans.
17: Jalen has Shipley to his left. He's in shotgun formation. He takes the snap. Looks in his eyes. Hey! To the end zone, and it is intercepted. Amani Hooker. 30, 40, 50, 40. 30. Cuts it back. Cuts it back again. 15, 10. And he's tackled at the 10.
20: Hurts. Into a long count. Hurts. Takes it, gets it off inside, he gets it to Bixby, and he's through for the touchdown. Hurts, calling for the football, he's back, he's looking, he's still looking, he starts to run, he is firing, complete, touchdown, Devontae Smith, 22 yards.
17: Cam's under center. He fakes the handoff, he goes from the bootleg to the left. Tries to get to the end zone, dives! It's a Titans touchdown!
20: Hurts calling for the snap. He's back. He's looking. He steps up. He is looping it for Devontae Smith, and it's intercepted. Intercepted at the 18-yard line. The second interception of the game.
17: But the snap, good hold. Sly picks it through there, and the Titans have the lead. 20-17 with 1:56 to go in the game.
20: Hurts is back. Here comes the rush. He fires.
17: Touchdown! Darius Cooper!
21: They run that punch barrel on the right side. And when they come off the ball, somehow they just lose Cooper. And he's in the back of the end zone for the touchdown.
17: What a play!
20: There's Ward. He's back. He's looking. He steps up. He throws the ball. Incomplete. Zeros on the clock. The Eagles escape. The Eagles escape. A brilliant come from behind final minute engineered by Jalen Hurts.
22: Everything mattered in that game with the heat and the way we handled everything. You don't do one of those things or one department's not quite where they need to be or whatever, even just one thing. The attention to detail by the entire organization was up there.
23: We're going to get better every week. We're going to find more consistency every week. We're going to be better at executing every week. And I've got a lot of faith in the group we have.
1: Titans are 0-2 for a third straight season. Eagles get their first road win over the Titans since they moved to Tennessee in 1997. Eagles 2-0 in four of the last five seasons. They made the playoffs in each of the last three seasons. They started 2-0. SportsCenter All Night, ESPN Radio. 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
24: Trey Smack from 26 yards away to try to win in overtime. Kick on the way. It is perfect. And the Green Bay Packers snap that pesky six-game losing streak. They defeat the Jets 20-17 in overtime here in the New York home opener.
1: That six-game losing streak was the franchise's longest since a seven-game losing streak to start the 1990s. Packers, a 20-17 win after trailing 17-7 in the fourth quarter. Packers committed 14 accepted penalties and won. You heard the game here on ESPN Radio. Steve Levy, Sal Palantonio had the call for us. Back to the Meadowlands. Steve?
24: Jay, thank you. This was not a pretty football game, but it will look gorgeous in the standings as the Green Bay Packers are able to even their record at 1-1 and get the awful taste out of their mouth of blowing that big lead to Minnesota last week. Although I'm not sure, Sal, Green Bay will feel great about their effort today other than winning the football game.
25: Well, they won an important game on the road. It's hard to win on the road when you lose two big offensive players a minute into the game. So that was significant. Also, you had 14 penalties in the game. You lose two offensive players, and you manage to survive. So I think they will feel somewhat good within their division. Unfortunately, it looks like Caleb Williams, quarterback of Chicago Bears, has a significant injury. The Bears are 1-1. The Packers are 1-1. The Lions are 1-1.
0: Yes.
25: Minnesota's 2-0. Yeah, who had that on their dance card?
0: I had the Vikings fourth in that division, and they're, of course, in first place.
25: But my point now is that, you know, it flips the script on what they were looking at within their division.
0: And Green Bay can exhale. They can take a deep breath right by winning. And and it's a quick turnaround for the Packers, Sal. They play the Thursday night game at home against the Falcons.
25: Yep, the lowly, dysfunctional Falcons, and I've seen them play. I saw them last week, and they're bad. Jaden Reed, losing number 14, Jaden Reed, wide receiver. And, of course, their right tackle, Zach Bakke-Bowele. They will have to recover from that. I thought that Jordan Love made some important crossing route throws. That was, they were available, well-designed throws by Matt LaFleur that got them out of trouble. And defensively, they put pressure on Geno Smith when they had to.
0: Especially in that first possession in overtime, yeah.
25: Yeah. The Jets could not run the ball with any kind of consistency.
0: Breece Hall today rushing. 16 carries, 29 yards.
25: Yeah.
0: 1.8 yard per rush for Breece Hall after running for 100 last week.
25: But in the end, it was really two big plays. One was the Sky Moore punt return. That was huge. 63 yards. That flipped the field, may have saved the game, may have saved the season. And then the pass interference, who I thought was huge, down the right sideline in front of the Packers bench.
0: So the Packers are, in essence, buying time for themselves to get Micah Parsons back and maybe Josh Jacobs back. So any win they can get without those two guys, that's going to greatly benefit them whenever those guys return, should they return.
25: No question. There was a lot on the line in this game. And you could feel in this game, Steve, the tension that was building in the second half for both of these teams, but especially the desperation on the part of the Packers. You know, say what you want about what the Jets did against the Titans and how they started out this season. You know, they are not in the Super Bowl conversation. They are not in the postseason conversation yet. The Packers are, and were removed from it.
0: For Sal Palantonio, I'm Steve Levy, right here on your home for the Football Sunday Game of the Week, ESPN Radio. Now let's go back to Jay Reynolds in the studio.
1: All right, Steve, the Packers outlast the Jets. They rally for that win in overtime. Patriots pull away from the Steelers, 20-3 the final. Drake May, 208 yards passing. Did have an interception, fourth of the season in two games played after throwing eight interceptions in 17 games in 2025. Patriots, though, have not allowed more than 13 points in four straight games dating back to last season. Coach Mike Vrabel.
4: Walk me through sort of the defensive touchdown and the overall pressure that your defense put on Aaron Rodgers.
5: Well, I mean, it's a good mix. I think the defensive coaches, I think Zach and everybody over there does a fantastic job. I think all the credit goes to the players. You know, being able to, you know, see Christian Barmore affect the quarterback with a holding penalty and a forced fumble and, you know, seeing everybody work and compete, but work together to affect the quarterback. And the coverage has to be there long enough for the rush to get there. And, you know, I think Ponder had a couple of those, you know, fumble recoveries last year and was able to score. And it was fun to see him be able to get into the end zone today.
1: Aaron Rodgers, 187 yards passing in the loss with an interception, snaps an eight-game streak without an interception. Panthers roll over the Falcons.
6: McMillan, Coker, and Leggett in a trips look to the left. Waller wide right. Shotgun snap. Brooks in the block. Quick throw. Near pylon. It is caught for a touchdown by Darren Waller.
1: Panthers go on to a 34-3 win over the Falcons. Carolina Panthers Radio Network. Panthers have won four straight games against Atlanta. Bryce Young, 287 yards and three touchdown passes.
7: It feels great. Yes, I mean, all the credit in the world to our defense. Them putting the performance that they did today was, I mean, it's that's elite. And you know, we want to make sure we always have their back. You know, I think that's one of the things I love so much about this group. We're always in communication. It's not just one side of the locker room and the other. You know, everyone's cool. Everyone's talking. There's so much communication on the sideline. So when we see the defense go out there and put a performance together like they did, it makes us, you know, want to make sure we match it and have their back. And we know it's vice versa. So, it was great to have a team win like this today.
1: Bryce Young, six touchdown passes through the first two games of the season. Saints get past the Ravens on Sunday with a 24-17 win. New Orleans outscoring the Ravens 15-0 in the fourth quarter, outscoring opponents 25-3 in the fourth alone in the first two games this season. Saints get the win. ESPN analyst Herm Edwards.
8: This win for the Saints in Baltimore against an MVP quarterback in Lamar Jackson and supposedly a defense that was pretty good historically. This defense for Baltimore didn't close it out. The Saints just kept battling. They're a scrappy bunch, right? Yeah. Who's this? Everybody's saying, who's this quarterback? All of a sudden, they figured it out today. This quarterback's pretty good, yeah, especially in big moments. You got to give the Saints a lot of credit. To go in there and to beat the Ravens at home, they had to go on the road and play the Baltimore Ravens in Baltimore. No one anticipated this was going to be the outcome.
1: Ravens with their 15th loss after holding a double-digit lead since Lamar Jackson became the starter in 2019. It may be the catch of the year. That's next. SportsCenter All Night, ESPN Radio.
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1: 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Liberty pound the tempo 106-69. 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Sparks beat the Fire as they unveil the statue of Lisa Leslie outside Crypto.com.

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23: 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Kansas City Chiefs defeat the Indianapolis Colts 33-30 in overtime last night in a wild week 2 in the National Football League, where unfortunately the biggest story seems to be injuries, with the number 1 and number 2 picks in the 2024 draft, Caleb Williams and Jaden Daniels, banged up hamstring elbow respectively. We obviously hope that both of them are okay. We will continue to give you updates as the show progresses by way of Adam Schefter and any of our amazing reporters here at ESPN, but we don't know the latest with both of them. We will keep you updated.

0: But here's the thing. Without Jaden Daniels, as much respect as I have for Marcus Mariota, this team does not have enough. They just don't. So can Dan Quinn survive this? Probably not.
1: So what's really interesting about this, and I'm so happy you went to the contract thing, there's something I say about the Golden State Warriors all the time, the key to the dynasty. The key to the dynasty was Steph Curry's ankle. What I mean by that is they were so bad early on that on October 31st, 2012, he had to sign a four-year, $44 million overall deal, $11 million a year, okay? They had all this money to get other guys because he had to sign a below-market value contract because of the ankle injuries. In no way, shape, or form am I saying the Commanders are going to be a dynasty. But who runs the Commanders? Same guy who ran the Warriors, Bob Myers. There may be this move that they're going to try to make of just when Jaden's down, we're probably not going to draft someone to replace him. What if we do the opposite? What if we say to him, Jaden, 4 years, $120 million, all in, $30 million a year. We can't, who says no on that?
0: His mama.
1: Well then, okay, but you get answer. what I'm saying is.
2: The boss.
0: Please, well, then, the boss.
1: Well, the point is, then he's going to bounce around.
0: No shot.
1: Then he's going to bounce around a little bit because of the injuries.
0: And you're going to bounce around as a franchise. Well, already getting bounced around.
1: So let me ask you a question.
0: Continue to be bounced around.
1: If he finishes this year with less games played than last year, which was seven because of this really unfortunate elbow injury, they have a top five pick in the draft. What do they do? They had Sonny Styles last year, who you loved through week one, right?
0: Great, yeah.
1: Linebacker, Ohio State.
0: Styles can play football.
1: Right? So he's a top 10 pick. They did not think, oh, we don't need a quarterback. We got Jaden. If it's 2 years in a row of horrific injuries, obviously horrible luck, what happens?
0: I don't know.
1: That's what I'm saying is I wonder if they make the, hey, take it or leave it, below market value, or we're going to start the process. This is horrible. It's a horrible conversation that we're having. It's unbelievably unfortunate, but it's the nature of the beast.
0: But it's pro football. A part of your job description is staying healthy and being available. And if you can't do that, then that calls into question the job security of everybody else by nature of the position that you play. You're the quarterback. And guess what? If you're our starting quarterback and we build the whole team around you, and then you're unavailable, knowing that it's hard to operate the offense at the same level if your backup comes in, then all of a sudden, it's fair for the franchise to call into question every single thing that we're doing, including our commitment to this direction that builds our systems around your strengths and weaknesses.
1: Coming up. Wait, they won a game? Against their old quarterback? We'll get to that next. We're on Sportsmanlike, presented by Progressive Insurance.
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9: TGL is absolutely electric. I don't think we have cool enough vehicles. I was looking at pictures of cop cars in Dubai, in Japan, and in Italy. They're amazing. They have supercars. Also, the taxis we have, trash compared to what they have in like London. The London taxi. If you need to like lettuce wrap your Baconator, I don't think that you need to have a burger.
10: But not agree more.
11: Do you need a Husky correspondent to chime in this?
12: I'm over it. I'm sick and tired and over it.
9: Get a life.
13: Yes, each and every day at this time, our producer, Pat Costello, gives us items in and around sports, entertainment, his life that he is over. Patrick.
9: Michelle got this weekend by a fake tweet.
14: I did.
9: In the unsportsmanlike group chat. She put a tweet in there from a well-known meme account that Ole Miss was giving away 45,000 light-up golf balls had informed their fans not to throw them at Lane Kiffin.
14: I was like,
13: by the way,
9: at no point, Michelle, did like alarm bells go off in your head that were like, this is probably not real. There's no way that they would ever do this in a million years.
14: Did he?
13: I thought Nuno fell for it with
14: Nuno,
13: you.
14: Nuno, did you fall for it too?
11: Yeah, I responded to you like it was real, but that was it.
13: He was trying to back you up. Hold on.
14: Someone sent it to me, and I didn't even think twice about it. I was like, oh, dang. And
13: golf
14: balls? I don't know. I just know they hate him so much.
13: So you think they're going to try to hurt him?
14: I don't know.
15: I actually would have respected it.
13: There's a difference between hating and hurting.
14: Fire those things in there.
13: You can't hurt the guy.
15: We're giving them golf balls.
13: Oh, yeah.
14: Just a memento from a big win.
15: That region in the country, they love golf.
14: Here's the thing.
13: Yeah. Oh, that's what it would be.
14: Been accused of being unk sportsmanlike, so I just had to keep up with the theme, that's all.
9: We were fully unk sportsmanlike. I think you sent like 5 immediate texts being like, it's over. I'm unk.
14: I'm washed. It's over for me. To be fair, though, I do not like that platform. That is not where I live. So, of course, I wouldn't know it's a well-known meme account because it's not my social media neighborhood.
9: I don't know. Maybe like 5 seconds worth of why would Ole Miss give away golf balls would have been a pretty good exercise.
14: That was Friday. I was tired. I'm out.
9: Although, Evan, you were the one who said, like, hey, make sure Ole Miss fans, you don't do anything stupid. And they didn't.
13: I know. Well,
14: and that was good.
13: Right, because I thought, think about this. We have so many juicy NFL storylines that we've been discussing today. Mm-hmm. If, God forbid, Smalls' ridiculous promotion with golf balls came to fruition, we would have to be talking about most of the show, the harm that they would have attempted to do to Lane Kiffin, which the harm should be Trinidad Chambliss throwing a game-winning touchdown, and that's it.
14: I agree. I'm so glad that the

0: there's dining delight and love at first sight. And it's always no work and all play at Silver Star and Golden Moon Casinos. So come on, leave it all behind and head to Pearl River Resort.
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8: 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Welcome into the Out of Bounds Show, ESPN 105.9 The Zone, pandemonium for Mississippi college football. I love it. 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Congratulations to Ole Miss. They got their revenge against Lane Train and dominated for a while. It was a they mounted a furious comeback, and then Trinidad put the another nail in the coffin. He's the best quarterback in America. And a monster win for Mississippi State, Jeff Lebby, Zach Arnett, and Kamario Taylor. But more importantly, it's for you. You know, your shower today is better. You're going to work on Monday. Ole Miss has had this feeling for a while now. Mississippi State fans excited, 3-0, and you're hosting a big SEC home game that is, as we talked about during the summer, more than winnable in Mizzou. Can you imagine? Jeff Levy's gone from 7-18, 1-15 overall conference play to 3-0 with two Power Four wins on the road. I mean, are we talking Coach of the Year? The Golden Moon Casino text line is 601-885-3776. You can find us on X at Bo Bounds. I felt good about it. I was very active on Twitter. Tweet to us, follow us. We got a lot of stuff out there. We had fun yesterday with all the Ole Miss / Lane and Mississippi State being down 16-0 on the road. And then coming back and dominating South Carolina. What? The Michelob Ultra caller line is 601-707-3750.
9: A guy named Slice Bread.
8: Woo! All right, so both teams are 3-0. This is, Ole Miss gets their, you can go back and forth on this. Ole Miss gets their revenge, but I know your Diet Coke and your coffee, it tastes better today. You feel better. You look better. The drive into work is better. Lunch will be better. This afternoon when you get home on a Monday and you meet a buddy out in the yard or on the street and now you're talking about your recap in the weekend, which we're going to do with Jeff Collins at 8:30. Your recap in the weekend and then you're looking, we got two big SEC games this weekend, Ole Miss at Florida and Mississippi State. Look, the town has been any outside of Vanderbilt, and that's Nashville. But outside of that, damn near all SEC towns are packed, right? But then there's like super packed. That's what Oxford's been and some others. Mississippi State is going to be super packed this weekend. You won't be able to move. And that's a good thing. You need some of that. God knows, again, this is also a town that has more people go through it in the spring. than any other SEC, you know, university because of baseball. Okay, so that's a huge deal, but football drives the train. And while you've had some nice crowds, which is unbelievable to me, considering what you've been through, can you imagine what this weekend's going to be like? I mean, it's going to be crazy. And you deserve it. You do. It's okay to brag on your team. All right. So we'll unpack all of this and do a bunch of fun stuff. Is this my guy? What's this right here? Yeah, it does. Destin says the coffee tastes better today. And Camario he's unbelievable. But I really thought, I mean, as much as we need to hit a good bit of Ole Miss LSU here coming out of the gate. And I see Rebel Greg, and it's a combo of Mississippi State and Ole Miss. But the deal here is that, one, Ole Miss got their revenge, I guess their pound of flesh, over Lane. And so Lane had to eat humble pie. And I thought he actually, kind of surprising, handled himself in the press conference really well. I mean, for Lane, right? Because Lane likes to take shots, winning or losing. And look, Pete Golding, Sam Levitt didn't know what the hell to do a big chunk of that game. Okay? And, you know, I don't know how that's going to look for LSU. A&M's coming off getting absolutely smoked by Kentucky in their house in year one of Will Stein. We didn't even know, Jackson and I didn't even know if Will Stein was real all during the offseason. Remember we did that bit? Well, he's real. I saw him on the sideline kicking the crap out of Texas A&M in year one on the road at A&M against a team that has all the resources in the world. Back to Ole Miss. Wow. Took it to him. Made Sam Levitt uncomfortable. Even lost Kiwan Lacy. And really, it was just the Trinidad show. Ole Miss couldn't run the football. But Trinidad's unbelievable. He bails you out of everything and anything. He's that good. He's a magician. He's like Mahomesy. That's what, yeah, I mean, he's got a college nobody was watching Mahomes when Texas Tech was going 6-6, okay? Trinidad's on a great team last year and what could be a great team this year. His

0: ability to see the field, to keep his composure, to go through progressions, and to keep his eyes down the field doesn't happen in college football. I mean, it doesn't happen in high school at all, much at all, right? It does not happen in college football. Look at Lenora Sellers and Marcel Reed. They can't play from the pocket at all. Not what they showed flashes a couple years ago. And now they are who they are. They cannot play from the pocket. If your defensive line is able to keep them contained, boom. And it's the Trinidad show. Number one in the Jackson, did you look up, will you come in and did you look up the Heisman numbers?
1: He is currently your number one favorited.
0: Okay.
1: Heisman. Now, there's some other Mississippi flavor in there, but he is number one.
0: Okay. Who else is, I know who it is. He wears the number one.
1: That he does.
0: Where, all right, so Trinidad is number one on the Heisman as far as the betting odds.
1: Yes. Now, of course, you can flip books back and forth here, but.
0: Who's number four? You
1: tied for 4/3 is going to be Camario.
0: All right. Who's second? Mensa?
1: Mensa. Where, Jeremiah Smith.
0: Where's Arch?
1: Under Camario.
0: Oh, blasphemy.
1: Dependent upon books. Blasphemy. But this one's got him under him, yeah. He's a +12. Camario's +11, so.
0: Okay. All right. I think that you give a big, big trophy this week to yesterday to Trinidad Chambliss and Zach Arnett. How about that? I want your reaction on the text line. I need an out-of-bounds ag up roll call where the two teams are 3-0. 601-885-3776. How fired up are you? And are you now going to Starkville where maybe you weren't? 601-885-3776. That's powered by your next Zero Turn John Deere mower from Ag Up Equipment and their dealership in Canton, agup.com.
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2: 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We're powered by Pearl River Resort. Congratulations to Pete Golding. Huge win over the villain in the Betrayal Bowl as Ole Miss takes down the LSU Tigers. And yes, Trinidad Chambliss is the best quarterback in the country. Right now, he's leading the Heisman odds. Kamario's in the top five, which is insane as a true sophomore who's 19 years old. But Trinidad, that dude, watch out. He'll be the number one pick in the NFL draft. I mean, this is going to be fascinating to see. I know we got a long way to go, but he's already proven himself time and time again. So, and I do understand the love affair with the last name in Texas, and he's good. But I don't know, Trinidad may be able to overcome that. We'll see. Out of bounds. Luke just told me. All right, so y'all are all fired up, which means you buy more merch and fun merch. All right. So Luke just hit me that he ordered another 150 Mississippi State Peter Millar pieces for this week. All right, so he's got the interlocking MSU, which seems to be the cat daddy. I don't know. You got four different logos. I don't know what's going on. But the interlocking MSU and the state script, obviously M over S is always going to do well, but it can be worn at football games easily, even though it's the baseball logo, whatever. But he's got a ton of interlocking MSU and state script at the Rogue Men's Store just south of Highland Village in Jackson. Beautiful building, and they just renovated the store. So the Peter Millar Mississippi State and Ole Miss gear is at the Rogue Men's Store. All right. Bo Bounds, straight funk with you. Did you get our fantasy? Real quick, before I get back into Zach Arnett, or I haven't hit that. We hit Trinidad and Ole Miss. So, were you able to get our fantasy team in?
3: Yeah, of course.
2: Okay.
3: Yeah, I mean, we won again.
2: Did we really?
3: Yeah, it's over.
2: Even though Caleb Williams went down?
3: Yeah, it didn't matter.
2: Okay.
3: Don't need it.
2: We're going to have to find another quarterback.
3: Yeah, he's sitting on the bench. Deshaun Watson, baby.
2: No, that's not what I can't. We can't.
0: Anyone else?
2: That's what I'm asking.
0: Anyone else?
2: I don't care who. What about that dude that's playing out in?
3: Not available.
2: Is it Drew Locke that's trying to play some football?
3: Not available.
2: Oh, everybody's grabbed everybody. That's right. Everybody has two. Okay.
3: Two quarterbacks.
2: I got you. All right. So.
3: Got Deshaun. Got Geno.
2: Oh, God. Where is Geno?
3: New York.
2: He's back at the Jets?
3: Yeah.
2: Or has he been at the Jets? I can't remember.
3: Back.
2: Didn't he go to the Seahawks from the Jets or something?
3: I'm
2: talking too much NFL. All right. Thank you. ESPN 105.9 The Zone. Let's get into what happened in Columbia, South Carolina, which doesn't happen whether it's Mississippi State or Ole Miss. And I know Ole Miss has been on the biggest run in the history of the state. But let's go to Columbia, South Carolina. So you get a weather delay. All right, fine. There were weather delays all up in that area. Y'all know that. Clemson, North Carolina, and so on. And Shane Beamer's not going to make it, but which we'll talk about job openings. There's going to be several. You're down. So nothing went your way early. Nothing. On the road in the SEC against a team that is desperate to beat somebody other than Arkansas. Okay? And you're down. You're down. You're down. I mean, you've got a chance to get blown out. And history would tell you, whether it's Mississippi State or Ole Miss going on the road, or probably damn near anybody, if you get down 16-0 on the road in the Southeastern Conference, more times than not, it's curtains. And Zach Arnett, which is crazy, second time as his defensive coordinator, was your head coach, interim coach. Zach Arnett and that defense hold the line to where you don't get blown out, which gave Kamario and Lebby an opportunity to get Kamario settled down. Again, we talked about all these unbelievable quarterbacks that still have bad days. And Kamario was able to settle down. Your defense gets them to kick field goal, kick field goal, kick field goal, other than the one touchdown, right? And you put yourself in position to win. and then you come out in the third quarter and dominate South Carolina. Totally. As much as Ole Miss dominated LSU to go up 24-7, Mississippi State puts the hammer down on South Carolina. And it's over for Lenore Sellers and Marcel Reed. Unless something drastic happens. If Kendall Briles can't get you going, or a Kendall Briles level OC, then it's probably not going to happen. They showed flashes. They have some playmaking ability. Can't play from the pocket at all. One thing about Kamar, like, you know that Trinidad plays from the pocket better than anybody else in college football. And we've got some other good ones, right? Arch, Mensah, there's some other good ones, really good ones. But one thing about Camario at 19 years old to throw a pick first play of the game is his ability to keep his composure, and he can play from the pocket at 19 years old as a true sophomore. Now, is he as refined as he's going to be later? No. Is he as refined as Trinidad? No. I'm not sure. Trinidad's freaky. This whole story's crazy. Ferris State, Ole Miss. You know, being good is different than being just unbelievable and possibly winning the Heisman Trophy. But hell of a comeback for Mississippi State. We need an out of bounds ag up equipment roll call. I want to know how you're listening to the show, 105.9 The Zone, or streaming, where you're listening from, and I need just your one big takeaway from the weekend, whether it's revenge on Lane and the unbelievable comeback by Mississippi State over South Carolina. And I see some of these texts, well, South Carolina's not good. You still went on the road down 16-0 where you didn't bring your A game, and you won. For a program that's been through what this program has been through,

0: You should celebrate like a big time all week. Beat your chest. Talk about Kamario. Talk about Zach Arnett and the whole thing. And Kyle Ferry, I mean, I guess it's like Carnero. I know Carnero missed one, and you're going to miss one. But the two field goal kickers in the state are ridiculous. And Ferry absolutely hit a bomb in Columbia, South Carolina on Saturday. And Lebby continues to scheme up his wide receivers who have some serious speed where they're running wide open. Wide open. And they abused Clayton White after the first quarter. Did you run five plays in the first quarter and you won the game? I would have. How many? What? You ran five offensive plays? I felt like they had the ball 14 minutes. You had the ball 1 minute. But I think you ran five. And then they didn't get a first down in the third quarter. What is going on? I mean, the extremes in games are fascinating to me, aren't they? That there's not more level-headedness or level play. You know, like Mississippi State couldn't have been worse in the first quarter.
1: No.
0: They couldn't have been better in the third quarter. That's your best quarter of football under Jeff Lebby.
1: Yeah.
0: And Zach Arnett was awesome. Somebody asked, is Lebby, Bo, do you think that Lebby is still in the hot seat? No, it's done. He's got set. We've already talked about the run in November. Vanderbilt at home. Bandy's awful. Did you see what happened in that game?
1: What do you know?
0: Auburn is not any good. Tennessee Tech, of course, you're going to win. And then there's obviously this weekend's winnable among others. He has been able to shake the hot seat. He's going to win several games. How many? I don't know. But Trinidad's number one in the Heisman race today. On the betting odds.
1: Yeah.
0: Okay. And Kamario Taylor's tied for third, fourth?
1: Yeah.
0: Got it. 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
1: Yeah, it's pretty simple. I win. Google me.
2: Oh, God. Is that Pete Golding or Jeff Levy? Good morning. Welcome into the Out of Bounds Show, ESPN 105.9 The Zone. Oh, hit us up on the text line, 601-885-3776. Tell me about it. Tell me what's your one big thing coming out of the weekend on the Out of Bounds Ag Up Equipment Roll Call, 601-885-3776. Trinidad leads the Heisman race. Ole Miss gets their revenge and their pound of flesh over Lane Kiffin, or according to him, the roster that he built. And it was a celebration, I think, like no other. It's kind of crazy, isn't it? He gave you something that you've never had, but leaves and then plays at your place in year one. And then you beat him, and you get the revenge for now. Is it as sweet as you thought it would be, Ole Miss fans? Was it as good? Was it as delicious as you thought it would be? Ole Miss taking down the LSU Tigers. How about scoring? Trinidad leading them down, scoring, and then Pete going for two. LSU jumping off sides twice. Pete still goes for it and just blows through into the end zone, and it's curtains 32-24. What's your reaction? 601-885-3776. Jeff Collins will join us at 8:30. Jeff was great last week.

0: 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He sees what we don't see. And so we'll get into that with Jeff Collins at 8:30 on the Farm Bureau Insurance Guest Line. 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Jake Mangum says go with the home team, and Jake Mangum hit a bomb over the weekend. Pittsburgh Pirates, Hit King, all presented by Farm Bureau Insurance, local agents in all 82 counties in the state of Mississippi. We're streaming live on the Out of Bounds radio app. Streaming live on the Out of Bounds radio app. And Straight Funk is locked in today. Somebody asked me real quick before I go back into Mississippi State about the coaching openings. South Carolina's going to open. Okay, so Beamer's not going to make it. Ray Tanner's gone. Their athletic director that hired him. Right? Good friends with Frank Beamer. Shane's a good dude. It's not going to work out. They may not win another game. NC State, you can't lose. Like, even though Dave Doran, even though he's boring and nobody really cares about NC State football, he's able to win like 7-8 games a year. I think he's won 9 too. And you can't have your quarterback take the snap and need to just get down in the end zone and take the safety and win. And then he runs around so long that a Vanderbilt player hits him. Ball squirts out. Bandy jumps on it. Bandy wins. And that's it. So he won't make it. And then you wouldn't think Mike Norvell at Florida State. And then Wisconsin, which you don't care about. But Jason Eck is a maniac out at New Mexico. And we, you know, over the years, y'all probably thought, what am I talking about? But we've talked about how Barry Alvarez is an assassin. He coached at Wisconsin. And Jason Eck was an offensive lineman under him. So anyway, those are the jobs that are going to, we think are going to open, and there could be more. All right. So what do we do with is this the Zach Arnett segment and Trinidad Chambliss? Zach Arnett has the mojo going for this Mississippi State defense. Isn't it amazing what it looks like to play good defense? You're down 16-0. Camario's a little overwhelmed, understandable, 19 years old, on the road, 85,000 people, Columbia, South Carolina, okay. You know, Minnesota wasn't, that's not a rabid crowd, it's not a loud crowd, right? It's a Big Ten, sleepy morning crowd. But Columbia, even though they don't win, they pack. Y'all saw before the game, you could not get another person in there. I don't know how they do it. Decades of really not winning other than Spurrier and a couple other things here and there. And yet they pack that thing every weekend. Everything's going against you. You can't get your act together. South Carolina has the ball 99% of the time in the first quarter. Your offense is just shaky, trying to get up and running. And Zach Arnett and that defense continue to hold South Carolina to field goals, which, credit to Camario and Levy, everybody got settled down and started to move the football and score. And you were given an opportunity to get back in the game because why? Because Arnett held South Carolina to field goals. Can I ask y'all this? What was Shane Beamer doing going for it on fourth and nine or fourth and 11 in the first quarter in the red zone? If it wasn't for a Mississippi State penalty, they turn the ball. I mean, they don't have that play. Trinidad and Ole Miss wouldn't do that. I mean, obviously, Camario and Mississippi State have a much better opportunity to convert that, and they wouldn't do that. What in the world was Shane Beamer doing at that time? If he does, I mean, if you don't get that flag thrown, I mean, do you let him go when he's walking off the field into the locker room at halftime? Who knew that you were going to have the most dominant quarter since Jeff Levy's been there in the third quarter after the way you played in the first quarter? Think about the extremes. I mean, first quarter on offense, disaster. Defense saves you. Third quarter, your offense and your defense dominate, which I don't think I've said that in this microphone since Jeff Levy took the job. both units absolutely dominated in the third quarter, Lebby's and Arnett's. South Carolina didn't get a first down in the third quarter. And Camario and Lebby and Fluff took over. And now we got SEC games again this week. Ole Miss at Florida. I am getting the text. Bo, I think we're on text number 12 or 13. Bo, you predicted LSU to win. I did. I said LSU would win by 3 points. I did. And I'm glad that you're reminding me. And I want to hear more of it on the text line. The Golden Moon Casino text line is 601-885-3776. Do we want to go to the phones? Who do we have?
1: Kobe.
0: Kobe? All right, Kobe, you're on the Michelob Ultra caller line. What's up, buddy?
2: What's up, Bo, man? You was talking about that Ole Miss game. I tell you one thing. Pete Golding showed some cojones at the end of that game going for two. Like, that was a major call. If he missed that, they're going to be talking about him for weeks. But he made it, Trinidad, you know, made it, and that was the game. And one thing, you know, I really saw, man, people thought Sam Levitt was all of this, all of that. The Simmons kid probably would have been a better take to LSU than Sam Levitt, because from the La Tech game and this game, he ain't all that good from what I've seen. But I tell you one thing, this Egg Bowl is shaping up to be something legendary. If Mississippi State keep it up and Trinidad keep playing like it is, they thought it was rocking for Ole Miss versus LSU. I don't know where the game at, but it's really going to be rocking for State and Ole Miss, especially if both of them in the Heisman race at the end of the year. So they playing some good ball. And shout out to Pete Golding, man. He came with it. The whole stadium was probably like, is he crazy? But when they got it,
0: He was crazy. I couldn't believe he went for it.
2: I was like, I think that was one of those things where Lane liked to talk trash. Okay, we finna put it in his mouth right here, you know. And that's a testament to, I think it shows his coaching style and a toughness to his team that we're like, hey, I believe in y'all. Go get it.
0: Yeah. Yeah. Hey, thanks for the call, Kobe. You jumped ahead like 10 weeks on the battle for the golden egg, and I love it. But let's kind of stay where we are. I know as humans we like to jump ahead, but also staying in the moment right here. Look, Ole Miss 3-0, they got revenge in the Betrayal Bowl over Lane. Mississippi State's 3-0, and Jeff has an unbelievable opportunity to go 4-0 against Missouri. I mean, you know, y'all know what I've said about Missouri, and they've won a bunch of games the last 2 years. I don't think they've been that good, but the teams that have been good aren't what they were 5 years ago. And then they're kind of, it looks like they're kind of struggling a little bit. I don't want to just focus on the Troy game. But yeah, Austin Simmons was like 10 of 23 over the weekend against Troy. So this is a great opportunity for Lebby and Arnett to go to 4-0. Arnett has a massive chip on his shoulder, as he should. And Lebby trying to save his job and now has saved his job. And while it's early and adversity is coming for both teams, Mississippi State and Ole Miss at some point, while it's early, he has saved his job. He goes on the road at Minnesota, win. At South Carolina, win. And I still can't believe the Ole Miss LSU 24-7 just dominating. And then, you know, LSU mounts a furious comeback, but I don't know about y'all. Did you ever feel like LSU was going to win that game?
3: Oh, yeah, for sure.
0: Okay.
3: Absolutely did. Whenever you saw him pitch
0: at 24-24?
3: Even before that.
0: Wow.
3: Took it live a couple of times.
0: Okay.
3: Plus 500 on the odds. It wasn't bad, but.
0: Did you?
3: Oh, man, it was there. And it was there. It was absolutely there. And Pete made a good call.
0: Well, but LSU didn't even go down to tie it.
3: No. They also didn't have. You know, I took those before Trey Dez got knocked out.
0: Yeah, and Trey Dez Green is going to be okay.
3: He is. He's going to be a problem forever.
0: But I think he's going to be. Oh, well, at 6'7", he's just a hell of a player.
3: I can't wait.
0: Some of those catches that the Ole Miss wide receivers made contested were pretty filthy.
3: Put it in their hands.
0: Well, no. You're exactly right. I mean, Trinidad, like, and look, Camario's great. Okay. And for 19 years old, he's generational and transcendent and all the fun words that we like to use at lunch and dinner, having beers. But the Trinidad, like,
3: yeah, one's a millennial, one's those
0: LSU was all over their receivers at times.
3: Sure.
0: And Trinidad did not have a big window.
3: No.
0: And he was able to put it in, but those guys were also had the ability to make incredible catches. Incredible.
3: Yeah, they were seventh graders when he was a senior.
0: Oh, wow. Out of Bounds, ESPN 105.9 The Zone. 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We want to go with some audio here. J-Man, I want to go with Levy, number six. All right. So Jeff Levy has he has shed the hot seat coat. And he's 3-0. He's got several more wins. I don't know how many it's going to be, but I think the floor is six. God, that maybe, yeah. And, you know, you got Missouri at home, Oklahoma at home, Vandy at home, Auburn at home, Tennessee Tech at home. Holy Mary old Zap. I mean, is this going to be a race for SEC Coach of the Year between Pete Golding and Jeff Levy? This is Levy talking about how this is what he expected.
1: I know that, you know, 3-0 probably isn't a huge surprise to you because you know what you have on this team, but have you learned anything about this team that you might not have already known about them, or is this exactly what you expected?
4: This is exactly what I expected. This was the expectation for everybody in that locker room every single day. Again, I knew, I thought I knew how we would respond, but again, until you go do it, I mean, you don't really know. And again, that's the thing that I'm most proud of. We're going to have to do the same thing at some point coming up over the next, you know, 9 weeks. That's the reality of it, playing in this conference. But, man, there should be great belief from our guys. There is great belief in just, man, settle in, reset, play the next play, go find a way to win because we got good football players.
0: Oh, man. All right, so Levy said this is what we expected. We expected to be here at 3-0. Wins over La Monroe, at Minnesota, at South Carolina. Your reaction on the Dancing Rabbit Golf text line, 601-885-3776. 601-885-3776. We'll go with number five, Golding, in just a second. We've got some text. Y'all are bringing it today. Let me get into this a minute. This is 404 area code. Bo, when Ole Miss loses to Florida and Mississippi State beats Missouri, no one would think Mississippi State would be 4-0 and Ole Miss 3-1. Coming in hot, aren't you, big dog? Wow. What now?
3: Why wouldn't they? Why wouldn't they think that?
0: So
3: State should be 4-0.
0: Ole Miss is the underdog. And so Florida's laying 3 in Gainesville. 2:30 ABC, Ole Miss at Florida, Florida laying 3.
3: Wow.
0: I just wanted you to get some of that.
3: Teaser of the week, easy, dude.
0: Oh, God, you've already got the – I mean, it's Monday. It's not even 8 a.m.
3: Don't need it. Plus 9? You're going to take 9 against Trinidad?
0: I'm not.
3: That'd be a bad deal.
0: Okay. Mississippi State is minus 6. That may be a little
3: – gets into a pick 'em.
0: So, MSU laying 6, hosting Missouri at 6:45 on Saturday night. Davis Wade, other than Egg Bowls, and it doesn't matter if you're winning or losing, you're going to pack those stadiums. But other than Egg Bowls, this atmosphere this weekend will be insane. I don't know when the last time outside of Golden Egg games that you've had this type deal. But you've needed the sizzle and the electricity and the buzz around town. Now you're going to get it. Don't forget that there's direct flights from Atlanta and Dallas every single day into the Golden Triangle Airport. American Airlines, Dallas-Fort Worth, Atlanta, boom, you're right there. You can either connect or if you live there, as you know, it's just a 55-minute flight. And that's every single day when you touch down. You can be at your bar, restaurant, or stadium in 15 minutes. That is a beautiful thing.

0: And I expect the town to be buzzing Thursday, but crazy by noon on Friday at Two Brothers, which is one of the coolest bars and restaurants in the SEC. All right. Was I supposed to read a couple more of these before I do Golding?
1: There you go.
0: All right. Hang on. Let me go to the Dancing Rabbit golf text line. Da-da-da-da. Oh, I do think that Mississippi State could host game day. Yeah. I was talking to. So if you win this weekend, the slate of games on October 3rd is not crazy. Good. And if you're undefeated and Bama plays South Carolina this weekend, you hosting Bama, you're going to have a great chance to host game day. They would love to have Kamario. Saban can't stop talking about him. The national people like him because when you have a quarterback who's that big of a playmaker and he's new, you know, and he's fresh on the scenes. Like, Trinidad's getting a lot of hype. Arch is, Mensa, but they've been around a minute. When it's new, that's any of us in anything we do. When it's new, it's even more fun and cuddly and cool and shiny. And so, yes, you have a chance to host game day, not this weekend, but next weekend, if you win, which is not, may not be easy. I mean, hell, you may blow them out. I don't know. Let's go to the, I want to go with some audio here. Audio this morning is brought to you by Sound and Communications, soundcomav.com. 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They're the leader in video walls. This is Pete Golding after the game talking about how this wasn't our Super Bowl.
2: Pete, I know you guys were kind of playing down the lane stuff all week, but does this one mean a little bit more? And I guess, what kind of emotions are you feeling right now?
3: You know, I mean, I just told our team in there, I was like, look, I don't think anybody came here to beat LSU. I mean, that's not what our goal was coming in and working so hard in the offseason summer. It wasn't just to win one football game. I told them, yes, is it sweet? Absolutely. And go enjoy, you know, it tonight for sure. But, you know, we got to come back to work tomorrow. We got a really, really good Florida team next week. And so it wasn't the Super Bowl, and we didn't make it to be the Super Bowl.
0: All right. So Pete's like, I'll give him credit. That staff handled it as well as you could handle it. With all the hype and so on, it was LSU who got down 24-7. And Pete made the right calls. And John David Baker, look, Ole Miss really couldn't run. I mean, what was his name, Lindsey? The backup to Kiwan made a run or two. It was all, Trinidad is so good. Now, you gave him time at times too. But Trinidad is so good that you could be 95% pass, which is rare because we always hear you've got to run the football to win. There are exceptions and outliers. And I'll be damned if you just threw the football all the way to a 24-7 lead. And then LSU ties it up 24-24, and Trinidad does what Trinidad does. Leads you down, and then Pete Golding has the stones of the Atlantic Ocean and says, we're going to go for two. LSU jumps offside twice. You absolutely ram it down their throat, and then they can't go down and counter, and you win. Yeah, I mean, if you're doing your SEC power rankings right now, Jackson, don't you have to have Ole Miss number one with a win over Louisville on a neutral site and LSU at home? Georgia played two patsies and at Arkansas.
1: Okay.
0: Now, Texas beat Ohio State.
1: Pretty good dub.
0: That's a good dub.
1: Yeah. Really good dub. Bama.
0: Well, yeah, I mean, they're doing what they need to do at Kentucky, though, and Florida State at home. Well, although Kentucky just goes on the road at A&M and just, what is Will Stein doing in year one, going on the road and embarrassing Mike Elko and Texas A&M? Who else would you put there?
1: Hey, I'm not ready to go there yet with one.
0: Well, it's not LSU.
1: It's not LSU.
0: So it's either got to be Ole Miss or Texas or Bama. Or maybe you just believe that Georgia's the best. Nah. It looked like they were sleepwalking. I mean, it was 31-3 at one point.
1: They don't care.
0: They weren't interested. 11 a.m. game after they went up 21-0, blah, blah, blah.

0: We're not talking about Tennessee, but they play Texas this weekend. Because the media felt like they had to run to Peyton Manning and ask him who he was going to root for. And he went, guys, I love my alma mater, but I'm pulling for my nephew and my family. So I love that. I love big J journalists who get into that. 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
10: We have a saying around our place, we eat off the floor. 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
0: 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That Ole Miss defense and Mississippi State defense definitely did this over the weekend.
10: We have a saying around our place, we eat off the floor. 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
0: 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Pair it with an Elijah Craig Old Fashioned. We'll have Elijah Craig Old Fashioned Week in a couple of weeks, and we're going to have some fun with that. 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Congratulations to Ole Miss on the Revenge Betrayal Bowl. Man, the hate and venom towards Lane Train, who gave you something you've never had before. First of all, unbelievable roster, and one at a level that has never been, that's never happened in Oxford. And now Pete Golding, first year head coach, and that defense, Pete Golding and that defense, the reason why, and I know Trinidad was great, but the reason why the Rebs prevailed. And same thing in Columbia. I know Camario and Levy got going, and Fluff. And I know, I see the video that you just sent me on the text. That Fluff run was magnificent. And I love that Levy came out in the second half and said, we're going to run the football. But Zach Arnett's defense is the reason why you won in Columbia, South Carolina. And Camario's great, and Trinidad's great, and Ole Miss's defense is the reason why you won Saturday night. Now, Camario and Trinidad had to make plays for you to do it all, and it takes a million different people, as you know, and a million different plays and time and this to win a game like that in Oxford and in Columbia. But I'm impressed with Zach Arnett, and he needs more talent, but he is doing everything he can with the players that he has, and they're flying to the football. And look, something else that I'll – share with you, the Lenora Sellers thing is over, and the Marcel Reed thing is over. They can't play from the pocket.

0: it at all. Kamario Taylor's 19 years old, true sophomore. He's exponentially better playing from the pocket than them. We know Trinidad's the best, I guess, in the country, definitely in the league. He and Arch are really, really good. But Kamario, to be so young, absolutely incredible. And Lenore Sellers, if Kendall Briles' level OC can't get you right at all, I mean, he looked totally dysfunctional even when South Carolina was dominating. It didn't even look like he knew what was going on. I don't even know what was happening. It was the most herky-jerky, discombobulated sequence of plays and the way that he was running or not running the offense, Lenore Sellers. And Marcel Reed at Texas A&M, I mean, Kentucky just goes in there and B-slaps you. Just with a first-year head coach, and no one knows one player on the Kentucky team.
1: Why is there air?
0: That's what Mike Elko's saying today. The Dancing Rabbit Golf text line is 601-885-3776. I have an Ole Miss fan arguing with me that they're not the underdog this weekend. Okay. I mean, nice. I didn't make the odds, my man. I was just going by what I'm reading here on the Caesars book. It's Florida minus three.
2: Ah, man, come on.
0: And so Mississippi State is minus six, and Florida's minus three.
2: Got to do better than that.
0: LSU's minus 9.5 hosting A&M.
2: Wow.
0: LSU is minus laying 9.5. Laying 9.5.
2: Like that.
0: A lot of you, well, very few, actually, start betting on Sunday morning.
2: Yeah.
0: But that's where some of the magic is, right? When you start seeing that stuff that gets released early.
2: You said 3.5?
0: No, I said LSU is laying 9.5 hosting A&M back to Ole Miss.
2: Give my 6 points.
0: At Florida. Florida is laying 3. I think that'll go. I think it'll be a pick 'em. I think it'll be a pick 'em.
2: Yeah, I do too.
0: By what? Thursday?
2: Yeah. Yeah.
0: Okay. But that's where we are right now.
2: That game at most will be a 1-point ball game on the spread.
0: Yeah.
2: Yeah. That's a LSU gets 3.5 with a 6 point on the tees. I like that.
0: Oh.
2: This might be an easy money week.
0: Easy money. Oh, you won your straight punt tees of the week, didn't you, for the third week in a row?
2: Doubt I missed it.
0: You're making our listeners rich.
2: It's on them to take it or not.
0: Brought to you by the Peter Millar Ole Miss and Mississippi State polo shirts, golf shirts, pullovers at the Rogue Men's Store. They just got a new shipment in Jackson, just south of Highland Village. They will ship, by the way. The Rogue will ship. Follow them on Instagram or Facebook, the Rogue Men's Store. I'm sorry. Back to, are you making our listeners rich?
2: I don't, you know, and I was a little worried.
0: You were, I could tell.
2: I don't know why, because, I mean, I know I can pick them. I don't know why I was worried last weekend. But this weekend, I think I've got a lot more confidence, which probably means I'll lose. So, I told you the secret of this, as long as I don't put my money on it, they win. So that's my strategy. Just give you the best teaser I can find and don't put my money on it. Then they win.
0: Okay.
2: So it's
0: you're undefeated.
2: Yeah, I'm taking one for the team here.
0: Do you like straight funk tees of the week?
2: Oh, that's what it is. It's
0: I named it good. Do you like it?
2: Yeah, you get you a bag of the week. Because you're gonna get a bag if you pick it up at the end. You just gotta take it.
0: My text line is crazy, Pills. Bo, go ahead and admit that Ole Miss versus Mississippi State in the Egg Bowl will be for a playoff spot. I love your enthusiasm. I'm not ready to go there.
2: The heck with weeks 4, 5, 6, 7, and 8.
0: Yeah.
2: Jump.
0: Yeah. Lebby is making hay where he should.
2: Right.
0: And give him props.
2: Yeah.
0: And Kamario is just insane.
2: Yep.
0: And Arnett, of course, is a real defensive coordinator. You bundle that. And I've been saying you can win games. Half your fan base didn't think you could ever win again because you were listening to another fan base or you just didn't think you could do it.
2: Right.
0: It's never been easier to win if you have the right people in place. And it's unbelievable what a generational, transcendent quarterback does and a real defensive coordinator. Now, I've got somebody, Tom in Florida. Tom in Florida. Bo, I'm 57 years old. I've never been this excited for Mississippi State players as I am for Camario. You should be. Not even Dak, as strange as that is to say. That is strange. I don't know why you wouldn't be both. But, I mean, Dak was amazing and remarkable and incredible and carried your program to heights never seen and, you know, was everything he could be and more. You know, and it was at a time when Bama was dominant and LSU was now. I mean, it was a different era 11 years ago than it is now. I mean, nobody's dominant. No one in the league is dominant. Bama's not dominant. Georgia's not dominant. Texas isn't dominant. You saw what happened to LSU. They got hit in the mouth over the weekend, 24-7. Ole Miss's defense and Pete Golding dominating Leavitt and Lane. It's just a different era, but I'm glad you should be. Camario's electric. Now, I get that he's got more playmaking electricity in his game than Dak, but, I mean, Dak was also generational and transcendent, too.
2: Yeah.
0: It's not even close. So, what is Camario's salary this year, and how high do you think MSU goes? They'll go as high as they need to go.
2: Yep.
0: How about that?
2: Wait, they have money?
0: They can pay Camario Taylor several million dollars.
2: I thought they were broke.
0: We're live in the Bank Plus studio. 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
1: We are the Out of Bounds Show, ESPN 105.9 The Zone. Oh, man. I've got so many texts on the Golden Moon Casino text line. Let's see. QB1 says, LSU lost that game when Lane couldn't find anyone better than Levitt to be his QB. I never understood his hype. So a lot of you are talking about how Levitt lost to Mississippi State last year, and he did, in Starkville, and how he hasn't been good since he had Cam Scataboo. Okay. We'll see if things improve down in Baton Rouge over the course of the year for Sam Levitt and Lane Kiffin. Bo, has Levy secured his job for now? Yes. He's 3-0 and he's got who knows how. And now that we don't know everything, because people are asking me, well, how good is Ole Miss? I don't know. How good is Mississippi State? I don't know. How good is Texas with their win over Ohio State? I'm not sure. How good is Georgia? They played Roast Beef Tech twice, and then they went to Arkansas and won. Arkansas's fighting with South Carolina and Vanderbilt to be the worst team in the league. So I don't know. Then you're asked, you know, I don't know yet. I we did say that we thought you would know 80 to 90% of your team after game 4 or 5. I think these next 2 weeks are huge for everybody, because you'll be out of it or still in it. Does that make sense? And that could be different tiers, levels of expectations. But you could, it's like South Carolina's out of it. Arkansas's out of it. Vandy's smoke and mirrors. They're not going to win another game. Auburn's looks like dog poo-poo. So we got a little bit of that. But when I'm reading Ole Miss, Georgia, Texas, and Bama, Ole Miss, Georgia, Texas, Bama, I'm not sure yet. And then maybe Mississippi State has decided to be in that second tier of MSU, Tennessee, Florida, LSU. Am I missing anybody? God, Oklahoma looks awful. They look even worse than I thought they could look on the offensive side of the ball. I mean, John.

0: Mateer and his offensive coordinator from Washington State. What's going on there? Jason Eck and New Mexico go in there and lose 14-6 and have multiple opportunities. You get Oklahoma at home, by the way, Mississippi State. So as far as winnable games, to go back to Bo, has Levy secured his job for now? You have Missouri, winnable. Bama. I think that could be winnable. I can't believe I'm saying it. But let's say if you want to say it's not, if you want to give Bama 65-35% chance to win, fine. All right. Oklahoma at home, 50-50. You may even have the edge now with Camario and Arnett. Vanderbilt at home, win. If not, I give you a 90% chance to win that game. Auburn at home, 60-40 at least, dogs. Tennessee Tech's a win. That's just those games that Jeff Levy has more than an opportunity to win. So, yes, he has secured his job. And Zach Arnett has secured a raise. Well, I know, you don't want him to leave. But he has secured a raise with what he did against Minnesota, which was incredible. And then what he did against South Carolina, keeping you into the game. Keeping you in the game while everything was burning down. And credit to Camario and Levy, they got everybody settled down, and then they started moving the football. And fluff was what you needed. As great as Trinidad was, and it was all on him, fluff was fantastic running the football. And he looks better. I was concerned early. I was like, hang on. It's been a long time since that injury last year, and it didn't look right early, and now all of a sudden, damn, that's the fluff pre-injury that Steve Palazzolo with the NFL Podcast of the Year, right when Levy and Butler landed fluff 2 years ago, Palazzolo was like, that's an NFL caliber running back out of South Alabama when you got him. And now look what he did against South Carolina. He broke the game open along with Arnett. Bo, do you really think that Lenora Sellers and Marcel Reed are done? I do. I think they are what they are. I think they showed us flashes 2 years ago, and we love flashes in TikTok and Instagram and Twitter highlight reels. And I think they showed us flashes of wow, and they are what they are, and they can't play from the pocket. And as much as y'all love LSU looking like garbage, or looking... Ole Miss's Will Eccles and Ole Miss's front gave LSU hell all night. As much as you love that, I expect LSU to give Marcel Reed a tough time in Baton Rouge and at Tiger Stadium on Saturday. But I think Marcel, we keep waiting. And if you can't play, Nick Fitzgerald was 100 by 2017 when Dan was able to develop him. Nick Fitzgerald was 100 times better from the pocket than Marcel Reed and Lenore Sellers. They evidently can't run the offense, and they can't play from the pocket. And that's going to be a problem. It's not going to work out for Beamer at South Carolina. And Mike Elko's fine because he just went to the college football playoff and has a massive contract. Remember they hosted Miami last year and lost before Miami and Ole Miss eventually met? So
1: did they win one?
0: No, they lost their first game in College Station to Miami, and Miami's awesome defense.
1: That's right.
0: And yeah, and Carson. Yeah.
1: Oh, come on.
0: What?
1: Let Levitt, Mateer, one read and run quarterbacks. According to the text line.
0: Man, I'm not ready to say that Levitt's god awful.
1: I'm not either. I think he's fine.
0: I'm not ready to say, I mean, he's not Trinidad Chambliss. I never thought he was.
1: He's not 27.
0: He's not Camario Taylor, who's still in major growth development mode.
1: Yeah.
0: He's not Arch. He's not Mensa. I mean, you know, we could go on and on here, but good Lord.
1: I mean,
0: we'll see. Maybe he's going to be just awful. We like to go extreme. After games, after Monday, this is what it's going to be for the rest of the year. We're going to have to see how it plays out. Real quick, before I go to Jeff Collins, who's coming up next to talk Dogs and Rebs.
1: Yeah.
0: You said

0: said during the break that you're the best player in your Northeast Jackson kickball team.
1: There ain't no doubt.
0: I mean, in fact, you were sitting there telling yourself over and over. I mean, you were like, oh my, it's ridiculous. I'm the best player in the Northeast Jackson kickball league.
1: Yeah, it is ridiculous.
0: Is there anybody else that's in the Northeast Jackson kickball league that's listening or that actually has a full-time job?
1: Yeah.
0: And if you are up, would you text the show 601-885-3776? Can you confirm or deny that Jackson Meadows is the best player in the Northeast Jackson kickball league?
1: No question. I'm batting like 900.
0: I've got, I guess, Rebel Jacob.
1: All right.
0: He says Ole Miss loses. I'm sorry. He says Mississippi State loses the next five.
1: There you go.
0: Here it is. Jacob, State is about to lose five games in a row, Bo. Mizzou, Bama, LSU, Oklahoma, and Texas. I'll take that bet that they don't. Let me know what you want to bet, Jacob. Text me back on the text line, 601-885-3776. We'll be live from Dancing Rabbit Golf Club again this week on the property of Pearl River Resort. 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Jeff Collins coming up next.

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2: 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We want to welcome in Jeff Collins. He coached at Bama, Mississippi State, Florida. According to our friend Dave Bartu, he is the highest rated defensive coordinator to ever coach at Mississippi State. Did a great job at Florida too. Kind enough to join us on the Farm Bureau Insurance guest line. And Jeff Collins, all right, so you've won a bunch of big games in the SEC. When you're on the road, like Mississippi State was, and everything's going against you, and you're down 16 to nothing, and you got a young quarterback, and Zach Arnett keeps making South Carolina kick field goals. Walk me through how important that was in the first quarter when things weren't quite up and running yet with Camario and Levy.
5: Yeah, I think one of the most impressive things was the poise and calmness of Jeff Levy and of KT1. They didn't get flustered. They didn't try to start doing too much. They just systematically, whatever the game plan was, to formationally dictate what South Carolina was going to be able to do schematically on defense, they just stuck to their plan and didn't try to get outside of themselves and do too much and put too much on KT1's plate. Just go out there and be you, take what the defense is giving you. And there were some plays when it finally broke open for him, the kid was just electric, putting the ball exactly where it needed to be.
2: Talking Mississippi State, big win over South Carolina. So Arnett made him kick field goals. You know about this as being a hell of a defensive coordinator. I mean, backs against the wall, and instead of getting six or seven, they're getting field goals the majority of the time. They only ran five plays on offense in the first quarter. Right. And yet Arnett and that group were able to contain Lenoris and Kendall, which is impressive, okay? How impressed were you with the Mississippi State defense?
5: So here's the thing that I was going into the game. So I was in my mind to get ready for my show. Whoever won the game, I was going to do a breakdown of either Mississippi State's defense or South Carolina's offense, which I hadn't done in the previous week. Right. Well, the thing that was exciting was,

0: because I went into the game wanting to just watch Zach Arnett and his 3-3 stack and him blitzing from everywhere and doing just psychotic things on defense. Coach, he ran so much more four down than he has really ever. And just the being able to switch it up, I'm sure Kendall Briles went in the game wanting to have a plan to attack the 3-3 stack. And all of a sudden, Zach switches it and starts doing a lot more four down. I thought that with that little tweak in the scheme, I think that's what made Lenoris, made Kendall start regressing after that opening 16-point run.
1: Right.
0: But when you can force an offense to kick field goals, that is huge, especially when you're on the road. And I my hat's off to Zach. I thought he did an amazing job as a defensive play caller and putting that scheme together for Saturday.
1: And so Arnett ran more four-man front, as mm-hmm. we talked about. And Jeff Collins on the show, Jeff talked about Zach's 3-3-5 stack. Of course, Jeff and all these guys are moving people around more than ever than 30 years ago when you didn't move people right. around in a 4-3 base defense. But you see where he's going with that, which was – and you know, Jeff Collins, when you get down – over two touchdowns on the road in the Southeastern Conference? I mean, how difficult is it to come back?
0: Coach, so here's the thing that started. And all of us have played Madden. We've all played EA Sports. And the controller literally starts rattling. Well, when you're in South Carolina and that fan base is nuts, like it is deafening loud at that place. I know Starkville's its own animal, and it's the loudest stadium I've ever been in there and the Swamp. But South Carolina ain't no joke either. Right. And when you get down and that fan base, who's already nuts, starts even going more nuts, your controller starts rattling. And just the calmness and the poise, that's the piece that I was impressed with. Like, Zach is a fiery dude. I think every Mississippi State fan loves that about him. He is an intense fellow. but I saw him, even when, like, he started showing that personality in the fourth quarter.
1: Yeah.
0: But when it was, he didn't get outside of himself and lose composure early in the game. Just stick to the plan, make them force field goals. They're moving the ball a little bit. Give Lenoris respect. He's a great player. Yeah. Matt Fuller, the running back, is a great player. They're going to get plays.
1: Right.
0: Let's not lose our stuff and then just give up an explosive once it gets close to the red zone. Let's just calm down, get our feet in the ground, and get a stop, and I thought he did a great job with that.
1: Former DC at Mississippi State in Florida, Jeff Collins on the Out of Bounds Show and the Farm Bureau Insurance Guest Line. Again, as a former DC, Mississippi State didn't allow a first down in the third quarter against South Carolina.
0: It's awesome.
1: How freaking difficult is that in this league, Jeff Collins?
0: That's hard to do at any level of football. That's sure. hard. In the SEC on the road, that's hard. But I think generating negative plays on first down, making them be 3rd and 11, 3rd and 12, 3rd and 13 helps. But he got them off the sticks early in drives that made the conversions even harder. And then you saw him play four down early in the series. Then once they were behind the sticks, then he was able to go to his 3 down and drop eight and have a great disguise package going on as well. Yeah. And my dog's going nuts too. So if that
1: bothers that's all good. Anybody, it's all, I'm glad he's excited. It's a Monday after week three, and he's fired up that Mississippi State's undefeated and Ole Miss is undefeated. All right, Jeff Collins on the Out of Bounds Show, ESPN 105.9 The Zone, driven by Heron Gear Lexus. All right, Jeff, LSU Ole Miss. So we know all about the hype, but I want to talk. So I thought Mississippi State's defense was the reason why they won. And I thought Ole Miss's defense was the reason why they won. And I thought Trinidad and Camario were incredible, but I thought it was the defenses that are the reason why we're here on Monday. And these two fan bases are so fired up.
0: Well, am I crazy to say this, that it reminds me of 2014 in the state of Mississippi?
1: Yes.
0: Coach. And I love it. I love all of it. I'm here for all of it. I've got my popcorn. I'm going to eat it. And I'm going to be so excited that the great state of Mississippi is playing elite football and doing it on a national stage. It when Mississippi and Ole Miss, Mississippi State and Ole Miss are good, and I still, Bo, I still have a hard time calling it Ole Miss. I'm so used to calling it the school up north. But when they are good, it just makes the SEC better. It makes college football better. Yeah. It's and the fan bases historically have been through a lot.
1: Sure.
0: And to have them be good at the same time is just exciting for me.
1: What did you see from Golding? So Golding and the defense dominated Lane and Leavitt for a big chunk of that game, and they get up 24-7. Yeah, Lane and them made a run late, but it was too late. Trinidad with his heroics. You and I were texting on that. Talk about how impressed you are that Golding and the deep Will Echols and Golding dominate Lane and Leavitt for a big chunk of that game.
0: So here's the interesting thing. I said it last week on my show was when you're a defensive play caller and you're going against the same offense, and it happened in Starkville, it happened everywhere that I've been, in practice, in scrimmages, in spring games, during preseason camp, I think the longer you go against an offense, the defensive coaches have the advantage over time. You just learn all their tendencies, what they're going to do, how they're going to do it, why they do what they do. And there's certain times as you go long where you just go into scrimmages and it's just an ass whipping.
1: That makes sense.
0: I knew going into it that Pete Golding was going to have the advantage schematically. And the crazy thing, and I did a thing on my show, it'll be released today, that Pete Golding stole some of the tempo plays that Lane used in the Clemson game against Lane himself. The huge fourth and one on the last drive of the game,
1: yeah,
0: that was exactly the same scheme that LSU ran against Clemson like seven times in the game. Pete Golding pulled it out at the moment that he needed it most. Tempo, condensed set, inside zone, wildcat for a first down. It was awesome to see. And the other piece that I talked about was, because I've done it, I was the head coach at Temple. I took the Georgia Tech job. The very next season, we had to go to Temple to play Temple.
1: Oh, wow.
0: It is so hard as a head coach that leaves to come back and play the former team. And that fan base, and we all know the Ole Miss fan base, and, you know, appreciate their passion. They wanted it.
1: Right.
0: And they were so invested in it, but I was impressed, and I said it, that the team that has the fewest amount of penalties early is going to be the one that wins the game. And with all the hype and with all the extracurriculars and all those things that were happening, the Ole Miss players and coaches didn't lose their minds.
1: Right.
0: They just stayed composed. They stayed focused. They executed the game plan. They ran. They hit. Coach, that was a violent game.
1: Yeah.
0: Coach, that was just, there was no trying to make moves in the open field. There was no breaking down to make secure tackles.
1: Brutal.
0: It was dudes just,
1: yeah.
0: I mean, they were going after each other. Violent, violent football. It was awesome to watch.
1: Jeff Collins, former DC at MSU and Florida, coached at Bama too. He joins us on the Farm Bureau Insurance guest line. Our two teams are a combined 6-0, and Ole Miss goes to Florida this weekend, and Mississippi State will host Missouri. Can you remember a truce? I mean, Dak sat for a long time. Eli sat for a long time. Arch sat for a while. Can you remember a true sophomore at 19 years old? Usually they're held back and a lot older this day and age. Kamario Taylor, can you remember a true sophomore being this composed playing in one of the big conferences? Jeff?
0: I'm literally, as you're saying that, I'm trying to process and think through it. I don't know that there is one, but the moment for me that showed who KT1 is was, and everybody saw it, the post-game interview,
1: yeah,
0: when he told the interviewer to have a nice day, have a safe, whatever nicety that he said. I'm like, how do you not love that kid? Like, just, I mean, he's a baller, right?
1: Right.
0: And he's making ridiculous plays. He's got every reason to be cocky, to be arrogant, to be full of himself. Bro, it don't seem like he is at all.
1: No.
0: You know, just a nice kid. Have a nice day. God bless. Have a safe trip home. It was awesome to watch.
1: All right. Mississippi State hasn't won a home SEC game since 2022.
0: Right.
1: Mike Leach's last year, when Mike had a hell of a year before he passed away. All right. So it's been a little.

0: bit of a rough road here. You know, though, because when you coached there, they were winning, how difficult, and they've got a pretty nice home field advantage. So talk about how this is going to be the biggest game in a long time, home game against Missouri. They're 3-0. They've been on the road, won two Power Four games, and there's going to be 63,000 people with cowbells in that stadium Saturday night.
1: Yeah, it's different. Like, I still remember 2007, we rolled over into into Starkville when I was with Nick Saban, and Mississippi State got the win. It was deafening. And I've coached at Missouri against Missouri, and they are a very nice, congenial, pleasant, polite fan base. I mean, they're borderline, you know, nice.
0: Right.
1: You know, you go into Death Valley, and it's just anger and hate and all those kind of things. Walter Hemingway, the same thing. Missouri has the nicest, most polite fans in the history of football. This environment's going to be different. You know, that stadium that they play in Columbia, Missouri, ain't the same as Starkville, Mississippi. No. And those cowbells going to be ringing. And when the Mississippi State fan base, who I absolutely love and adore, gets those cowbells ringing and it's incessant for the entirety of the game, bro, it, like, as a home coach, though, I was there for 4 years. You don't even hear them. Like, you know, it's cool.
0: Right.
1: You feel the energy, but it's not a distraction, and it's not, it doesn't throw you off your game. As an opposing coach, as an opposing player, like, remember in 2014 when Auburn and Texas A&M came over, both top five teams?
0: Yeah.
1: Cody had no chance. Once those cowbells started going, they didn't have Johnny Football anymore. A&M did, so it helped.
0: Right.
1: But the cowbells and all those things that were happening, coach, it's the best.
0: All right, we've got a question from a listener on what it's like to be a defensive coordinator. Okay, so you prepare all week, right? And you got your play sheet. You've looked at the offense, whatever offense that is in the SEC, and you see their strengths and weaknesses, right? Yep. And you're going to try to go get their weaknesses and so on. All right. So have you ever been in a game, Jeff, where nothing's working and you're like, and you totally scrap the deal, or does it not really work like that and you just tweak what you thought you had prepared for 6 days and 80 hours? How does that work when everything's going wrong as a play caller?
1: 100%. So and everybody remember when we became the number one team in the country at Mississippi State, right? We beat LSU on the road. We beat A&M. We beat Auburn, all top five wins back to back to back. We earned the number one ranking in college football. And we had played lights out defense the whole season. I think whatever the numbers was, it was ridiculously good numbers. We go into Lexington, Kentucky, and we've got great players. We've got better talent than they do. But for whatever reason, it's just not working that day on defense. And so you just try to find a way. There's a balance. Is it motivation? Is it technique fundamentals? Is it the scheme? Is it the execution of the scheme? Which of those three things is it? Because it's going to be one of those three things. And then you've got to make sure you have the presence of mind to fix the right thing. Because if they're not motivated and you're just fixing the scheme, but you're not fixing the mindset, well, it's not going to get fixed.
0: Right.
1: If they're motivated and they're dialed in, but the stuff's not working and you're fixing the motivation, well, then that's not going to work. So you've got to have the presence of mind to make sure that you're in the right spot and fixing the right thing that's not working. And that's a science and an art that takes time to figure out. And luckily in that game, we figured it out what the right recipe was. But every single game is going to be different when you go through it. You know, sometimes they're going to have your number. They're going to have you out schemed with some new stuff. Well, you've got to fix that. But if they've got you out schemed and you're just ranting and raving about not playing hard enough, well, bro, you're barking up the wrong tree, because that's not the issue. So I think that's a phenomenal, phenomenal question.
0: So, all right, at halftime, how much can you really adjust? This has been the debate with – we all love to talk about it and drink beers about what all y'all do. We're fascinated with coaches and game planning and schemes and play calling. At halftime, how much can you really change? Is it drastic or is it more – tweaks because you don't want to put too much on them, Jeff?
1: Well, here's the interesting thing. I don't want to geek out too much. But there's some games you will have a set up traps for the second half where you will systematically plan the first half in such a way, knowing that once you come out in the second half, you've already pre-planned the changeup. Right. So that happens. The other piece is, I mean, it's a short window that you've got to get things fixed.
0: Right.
1: And then you've still got to go through that same checklist of three. What is the piece that needs to be addressed in the halftime? Is it motivation and you've got to punch whiteboards and you've got to do all these kind of things? Do you need to go in there with a calming presence to get them calmed down because they're playing out of control? And then the schematic thing that happens, there'll be unique things that happen in the first half that they're doing schematically that are different. You try to get them fixed throughout the game, but depending on how the offense is playing, coach, I've been in games where there's some bad stuff that just happened to you on defense. You come to the sideline, need to get it fixed, and your boys on the other side go three and out or they turn the ball over. And then you're like, oh, crap. And then so you've got to try to fix it in between series. But if not, you've got to get it fixed either schematically or emotionally or technique fundamentals at halftime. Or if you're Georgia Bulldogs, you watch them in between quarters doing individual drills in Fayetteville last Saturday. It was crazy.
0: Jeff Collins, former defensive coordinator at Mississippi State, on the Farm Bureau Insurance guest line. All right. I want to talk Chris Jones real quick before we let you go. All right. So you coach one of the best defensive linemen in the history of the SEC, and he's one of the best to ever go through Mississippi State. And he's going to have a chance at the Hall of Fame.
1: Yeah.
0: All right. He played day one. Talk about, you knew about it. I mean, you recruited, but just talk about when he gets on campus and what your mindset was coaching and developing Chris Jones.
1: So he's a freak of nature. And I'm looking at my phone because I actually did a Temple show last week. And I told some Chris Jones stories. And the guy posted them. And Chris Jones quote tweeted the story.
0: I love it.
1: That is 100%. That's 100% true. And then me and Chris go on a love fest. And I'll text it to you because I screenshotted it to show my wife so that she would think I was cool. but anyway, Chris is the absolute best. The first video on my phone, quite literally, is a video of Chris Jones, his last part of his junior year in high school, doing an Oklahoma drill on his very first day of high school football in the history of his life. It's the craziest thing. It's amazing. Me and John Hevesy send it to each other when we're bored about once every 6 months.
0: I love it.
1: And so we got him, and Chris is a freak of nature. The recruiting part, that's too long of a story.
0: Sure.
1: That got crazy. But as a true freshman, I don't know if people will remember this, we slowly got him game ready. So we would put him in certain situations. The easiest situation to put him in on was third down.
0: Sure.
1: So we'd go money down, and we would put Chris Jones as defensive end. And we would take our All-American defensive end, Preston Smith, and put him at the nose. Because the worst blocker is usually the center in pass protection. And we would put Chris Jones on the edge, and he would just bull rush offensive linemen. And then we'd let Preston go nuts and win the one-on-one, and then I'd always have a spy ready to run the shit down after they just created total chaos and mayhem.
0: That was cool.
1: The gateway drug for Chris, just to start him at defensive end. You go bull rush, destroy everybody, then we'll slowly – you know, get you. I think his sophomore year in 2014, he was starter. It was heavily involved in the rotation as a defensive tackle, but we still, because he was so good at it, put him at defensive end on money downs.
0: Unbelievable.
1: He was unblockable, and he is the greatest kid in the history of kids.
0: He is. All right, I only got 30 seconds. Is he the? Okay. I know you've coached talented players, Alabama, Florida. Is he the most talented player, pound for pound, you've ever coached?
1: Absolutely. And that included Fletcher Cox. He's a Hall of Famer.
0: Sure. Right?
1: And we couldn't let Fletcher practice on Thursdays because he was so dominant. But Chris Jones, pound for pound, 6'6", 350, runs a 4.67, whatever. He is a dominant player, arguably one of the most dominant that has played the game.
0: Jeff Collins was great today on the Farm Bureau Insurance guest line. Thank you so much, my friend. We appreciate you.
1: Hail State.
0: Check

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He's doing great stuff every week and walking you through everything that's happening in college football. And we appreciate it, Jeff. We are the Out of Bounds Show, ESPN 105.9 The Zone. 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If you're managing 5 acres or 35 acres, you want to go to Ag Up.

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1: 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Raines Cellars, they've been posting bourbon left and right on their Instagram account. Raines is R-A-I-N-E-S. 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And then Flora Butcher is their sister business. And Flora Butcher's fabulous. I mean, great cuts of steak, Angus and Wagyu. Unbelievable fish options to cook at home and on the grill. Flora Butcher, Raines Cellars. Anne-Marie does a great job at Raines Cellars. We need to get her in this week and try some bourbon. Why not? They do have plenty of Elijah Craig bourbon there at Raines Cellars, and they have Espolón tequila, which is the official tequila of the Out of Bounds Show. 100% blue agave, too. Espolón, E-S-P-O-L-O-N. You'll see the skull. It's kind of cool. It's a really cool bottle. I like the Blanco and Reposado, whatever direction you want to go. I can't remember what Jackson and I had last week. If we had the Reposado or Añejo of Espolón. Either way, Raines Cellars in Flora, Wine and Spirit Store, Flora Butcher. Fantastic butcher shop. So, we got Steve Robertson coming up in the next segment, and he'll talk Arnett and Camario and Lebby. What a weekend, man. I feel like the first 2 hours we were going about 250 miles per hour. People are absolutely throwing Sam Levitt out in the garbage. So I got another text. Bo, he can't play from the pocket either. So I was referencing Lenora Sellers and Marcel Reed and how I think the deal's done with them, unless something crazy happens. They showed flashes 2 years ago. You know, I mean, think about it. Kamario Taylor's 19 years old, true sophomore, hasn't played that much, and he's light years better than both of those guys. Light years. Think about that. Lenoris has been around a while. Marcel Reed has been around a while. And nothing. They haven't progressed. They can't play from the pocket at all. And I know this day and age, you don't have to be like a statue, or you don't have to be Dan Marino or Dan Fouts or Peyton Manning. That's the game is different. We all know that.
2: Who's that on?
1: But you, well, that's on them.
2: The lack of progression.
1: Yeah,
2: it's on the player.
1: You're either good enough or you're not at this point.
2: Yeah.
1: I mean, you've been there. You have been around a while at A&M in South Carolina.
2: A lot of football.
1: And you play like that.
2: I agree.
1: Look, I'm usually one that people say I should be more
2: sympathetic.
1: No, critical.
2: Oh, really?
1: And so
2: nice.
1: Lenoris showed flashes, and we hadn't gotten anything. Marcel showed flashes, we haven't gotten anything. Kentucky took a first-year coaching staff at Kentucky. Yeah. Will Stein, year one, first-year coaching staff against a year three coaching staff in Mike Elko. And A&M's got no one can trump them resources-wise. Okay, so they have as much as anybody else. Texas, Ohio State, name your team. A&M can, if A&M wants to do $90 million a year in their roster, they've got that in their center console this morning in their SUV driving into some energy company in Houston, Texas. But Marcel Reed and Lenore Sellers can't play from the pocket. My text line is telling me that Sam Levitt can't either.
2: Weak.
1: What, did you see something funny?
2: Well, I'm looking at Kenny Minchie. That's Kentucky's quarterback.
1: Oh, got it.
2: Yeah, I mean, I would have never known his name, but I like the name Kenny.
1: Yeah?
2: Kenny Minchie.
1: Let's see what.
2: A little baller.
1: Yeah, here he is right here.
2: 21.
1: God, they got South Alabama this weekend. They're going 3-1 in year one.
2: Yeah, I didn't realize he was a Notre Dame transfer.
1: Oh, I got you.
2: How about that?
1: Okay.
2: Went and got him one.
1: So Will Stein, for our listeners, was the Oregon Ducks offensive coordinator when they were actually good the last couple of years. I know this year they're not playing offense.
2: Right.
1: Okay. So Kenny Minchie.
2: Kenny.
1: Is, I like that name.
2: I love it.
1: He was at Notre Dame for 3 years.
2: That's right.
1: And this is year one at Kentucky, and Will Stein got him, and they just went in and punked and embarrassed Texas A&M.
2: Yeah. Oh, wow. They flipped him. So he was in competition with C.J. Carr, obviously.
1: Well, yeah. At Notre Dame, we knew that C.J. was going to be the starter.
2: Right.
1: There coming back.
2: Yeah. So he ended up transferring. He initially transferred to Nebraska.
1: What, did he stay for 2 weeks? Tell me, what do you mean?
2: The following day, he got flipped over to the Wildcats.
1: Oh.
2: Attaboy.
1: Kudos to Will Stein.
2: Yeah, Stein got the bag.
1: He knows all about it. He saw what Phil Knight.
2: He's stupid.
1: And they were doing at Oregon.
2: That's a smart man.
1: I mean, they were one of those like Ole Miss, Texas Tech, Miami, A&M under Bjork, Ohio State. That got after it early in the they got their ducks in a row and realized, you know, it's okay. There are no rules and you can do it.
2: No way.
1: Bo, have you ever seen hype like this in Starkville over a player? No, because Dak was different. I mean, once he got up and running, it was awesome and crazy and he was amazing. But Kamario was more highly recruited.
2: Definitely.
1: Could have gone any number of places. I know LSU offered Dak at the very end, but they offered him as a tight end. Yep. And as a tight end yesterday, Dak threw 4 touchdowns. I thought he looked pretty good for a tight end.
2: Decent tight end.
1: But Kamario, no, I haven't. Because Kamario moved, I mean, Dak's athletic, but Kamario is wild, just as gifted as he is in the way that he can move. And as a true sophomore, remember Dak and Eli didn't really get going until their redshirt sophomore year. Right.
2: Yeah.
1: Kamario is a true sophomore. Think about that. That's, you know, Jackson Dart started as a true sophomore, right. Struggled some. Kamario still could have a Saturday or two where things get away from him. He and Levy managed it perfectly on Saturday because the first quarter was a disaster. Ooh. And then they got their deal going and started ripping off drives and points. And then the third quarter was absolutely and totally dominating. Couple of different ways that y'all can get in touch with us. The Dancing Rabbit Golf text line is 601-885-3776. Steve Robertson next. You can find us on X at Bowbounds. And the Michelob Ultra caller line is 601-707-3750. Yeah, Kobe, we had a caller in the 7:30 segment. Kobe was coming in hot for a Monday morning. I liked his call, his enthusiasm, his delivery.
2: Loved it.
1: Man.
2: Good name.
1: Yeah. How about your Saints yesterday?
2: How about it? What do you think is going to happen?
1: Kellen Moore?
2: It's winners.
1: Coach of the year along with Pete Golding and Jeff Lebby?
2: Shot.
1: Okay.
2: There's a shot.
1: Good win over the Vikings?
2: We played Ravens.
1: They have the same colors.
2: They do. Big win. 15 points in the fourth. We like it.
1: Tyler Shuck.
2: Shuck him up, baby.
1: Shuck him up.
2: Get shucked.
1: I love that. 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

0: All right, here we go. We're going to do rapid fire with Steve Robertson on the Out of Bounds Show, ESPN 105.9 The Zone. Steve joins us on the Farm Bureau Insurance guest line. He was in Columbia, South Carolina. His site is on fire, jeanspage.com, 247 Sports. Steve, you know the drill. They're down six, Mississippi State's down 16 points. Everything's going the wrong way. And yet, Zach Arnett's defense continues to make South Carolina kick field goals. How impressed were you with Arnett and the D?
1: Feels like a win. I mean, just because of the fact that South Carolina kind of went down and made it happen, and then you hold them to a field goal, you get the big turnover right out of the gate, and it's 10-0 before anybody's comfortable. But it just kind of felt like if KT could settle down, you'd be okay. And that's exactly what happened. And that third quarter is about as well as Mississippi State can play football.
0: I was about to say, we haven't been able to say that this team has been dominant under Jeff Lebby. Both units were dominant. You said offense scored at will. I don't even think the defense gave up a first down in the third quarter, Steve.
1: That's right. They gave up negative 13 yards in the third quarter and seven plays, I believe is correct, and did not allow a first down. And I really thought they made Lenora Sellers look very, very average in that second half especially. I mean, you know, he made some plays when the game was already decided, but when right. the edge was still present, Mississippi State dictated terms to the South Carolina offense.
0: Steve Robertson, jeanspage.com on the show. Okay, Camario and Lebby, they got him calmed down. 19 years old, Steve, on the road, first SEC road game. And you know, you've been there. You were there Saturday. This is a program that while they may not win a lot, they put 85,000 people or whatever every single time. How impressed were you with Lebby and Camario being able to settle down? What, they ran five plays in the first quarter? And then they just boat race them in the second and third on offense?
1: Yeah, and again, you know, Camario's played in some road environments before, but this was the first time as the starter. I mean, like, he didn't know he was going to play against Arkansas. He knew he'd play against Florida. You know, and the Swamp's a tough place to play, and there was a lot of vitriol in that stadium that night because they wanted Billy Napier fired, you know. So you had some Florida people kind of rooting for Mississippi State. But, you know, and the thing that I always pointed out, and frankly, it gets kind of silly to me. We play in the Southeastern Conference. Every road environment is hostile, right? And so while a lot of people show up, full doesn't necessarily mean loud. And I really didn't think the environment bothered him. I think that's kind of a lazy excuse. I think at some point, you know, with young guys, there's going to be some up and down, and there was. Sure. But once he settled in, because I can promise you it was just as loud in that third quarter as it was in the first quarter.
0: Right.
1: But ultimately, Camario Taylor played within himself. Jeff Lebby did a great job settling him down. And, man, just some incredible throws that allowed State to come back. Four touchdown passes. The next thing you know, the game is over.
0: Fluff. Obviously the big run was huge, right? Flipping the field. But he had some other runs that were crucial, Steve, to keeping the sticks moving. I wasn't sure he looked full speed that first game, La Monroe. Maybe I was just seeing things. He looks now pre-injury first step. What did you see?
1: Well, Fluff runs angry, you know, and that's one of those things, too. Like, we've had some guys in the past that have been good running backs, but it's been a long time since you've had that guy that, you know, on second and eight, we'll absorb contact at the five-yard mark and then fight ahead and move the sticks or at least set up a third and short. And I thought Fluff was the difference in that ball game in the first half. When Camario wasn't 100%, Fluff said, hey, just put him on my shoulders and let's go. And they have to respect Mississippi State's speed. That's where the construction of this roster and this offense is so important for Jeff Lebby. Because you can't just stack the box and say, okay, well, we'll just, you know, we'll shut down Fluff Bothwell because Zion Reagans and Anthony Evans will just run by single coverage. And you saw that. You have to kind of pick your poison. And that's where I think Mississippi State fans should be very encouraged. Opponents have to hope that Mississippi State has a bad game offensively, not a bad quarter, because at some point, Jeff Lebby's going to get you.
0: With Reagans, what did you know about him when he transferred in? Wide receiver, speedster.
1: Yeah, that he was small and fast. I mean, he had, I mean, it's kind of like a Brennan Thompson story. Like, he had the skill set, but he had no production at all. But he's a guy that Jeff Lebby knew. And Jeff, like, hey, this guy fits. And I go back to something Chad Bumpus said after 2024, you know, heading into the Brennan Thompson year. And we talked about losing Kevin Coleman. And he goes, I'm not worried about losing Kevin. He goes, I hate losing KC as a person because I love Kevin. But in this offense, that position is always going to be highly productive. And I think that gives Jeff Lebby really something to sell, because you did it with Kevin Coleman, made him an all-SEC guy. You did it with Brennan Thompson. And now you look right now, Zion Reagans is a guy that nobody in college football really wanted. And now here he is. And that fade up the left side.
0: Unbelievable.
1: Well, the TV angle doesn't show you how bad he got beat on that play. I mean, like, I thought South Carolina's secondary looked really poor in the game. I mean, even early when KT was missing throws,
0: I agree.
1: Receivers were wide open. Mm-hmm. That scheme, right? That scheme, that's roster construction. And so that particular play, if you find the reverse angle, Zion Reagans is 4 yards behind that guy. I mean, it's not close. And I don't think there's anybody in the Southeastern Conference that can line up. And if they don't get a good push early, if they don't get a hand on him and he gets a release, he is going to run by everybody.
0: Steve Robertson, jeanspage.com. All right, there's a lot of good news, hype. There should be. This is a big home game. Your site's on fire. You're excited. I'm excited. I'm getting asked about Travion Williams. And the impact, first of all, the stars had lined up. It's been a struggle. He's talented. He's had nagging injuries, but now he's got Arnett and so on. He was going to have a good year, big year. Tell me what's happening. What your thoughts?
1: Yeah, that's a great question. You know, and his mother went public last night on social media and said that he had torn a tendon in his quadricep. Well, you don't expect anything. And Diesel Moy's family was at the South Carolina game, but he wasn't. You know, he didn't even travel. So that's two big bodies. Even though you expected Trevion to be a first teamer all year and potentially an NFL draft pick, you know, Moy was more of a situational guy. But that's two big guys that you've lost on the interior. And it seems like it's been an epidemic the last few years, right? I mean, it wasn't too long ago that we're having to start, you know, Kai McClendon, a true freshman, in an SEC game. And then I can't remember the kid's name, but we had a junior college guy that we added basically as a roster filler in 24. You're having to start those guys. You know, we have had a bad rash of injuries, and it's not, you know, it's just bad luck. It's nobody's fault. You know, you can't look at it and say, well, that dadgum David Turner, you know, David's not with us anymore. Matter of fact, David and Brick Haley were together in Columbia, South Carolina to cheer for the Bulldogs.
0: That's cool.
1: Kind of a cool thing. Yeah,
0: that's
1: I got
0: cool.
1: a chance to visit with both of those guys. And, but yeah, it's a bad situation, because I agree with you. Trevion, I think, was playing the best football of his career. And, and you guys didn't get to see it when you watched it on TV. I mean, it was the plays down the field, and you look up and there's Trevion laying by himself, just beating the ground, you know, 30 yards behind the play, and, you know, appeared to be a non-contact injury. And that's just when you.

0: see that, the first thing you think of is ACL, right? But yeah. It's never good when you see a big guy laying out there on the ground by himself in obvious pain, and that was the case for Trevion.
1: He is Steve Robertson, jeanspage.com. We'll get him on again. Hit Missouri in the big week ahead. 247 Sports, jeanspage.com. Steve Robertson, we appreciate it.
0: See you, bud.
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0: Oh, man.
1: He's like a bad drinking game. 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
0: We are the Out of Bounds Show. ESPN 105.9 The Zone. We've got Dan Mullen versus Joe Moorhead this week. I know you can't make it up, my friends. I know you're focused on Trinidad and Ole Miss and Camario, who there's never been more excitement in Starkville around a player, and Mississippi State. But this is ESPN 105.9 The Zone, and I just have to mention that we've got Dan Mullen versus Joe Moorhead this weekend. Oh, God. It's in Akron. I don't know how good he – I mean, Dan got smoked 2 weeks ago, and then they had a week off to think about it. That's way too early a bye, as we talk about with Bartu, and you don't ever want to get your tail kicked and then have an off week, so you just got to just wallow in the misery, right? And y'all know Dan. I mean, good Lord. And look, man, Dan is a phenomenal coach, but out there, that thing can get away. Schools like that, it can get away from you. I mean, it's UNLV. They've had, what, 4 winning seasons since I've been alive? And Dan won 10 last year, and it's awesome. But, and Joe just barely survived. Somehow, I think he won 5 or 6 last year. He was like 3-40, Joe Moorhead, at Akron. And he went like 5-7 or 6-6, and they kept him. Bartu calls it the worst job in college football.
2: That's right.
0: It's a graveyard. I mean, if you think some of these Rutgers and Purdue and some of these other spots are graveyards. All right, I'm sorry, go ahead.
2: Oh, no. I was saying, yes, that they made that very apparent. I have no idea what I was talking about.
0: It's cool. So we got Dan Mullen in UNLV versus Joe Moorhead in Akron. I just thought it was funny.
2: Joe, they were letting the fans call the plays at one point. That's where it got. Isn't that awesome? I have no idea how that works, but I want to call
0: one. I don't either.
2: Does that really work?
0: Well, I mean, if you're at Akron and like you're trying to generate any kind of NIL budget and you've got any kind of lumps that are actually interested.
2: I loved it.
0: Don't you go to them and go, hey, for $5,000, you can call a play on Saturday. I mean, I guess you start generating some money.
2: Some way, somehow.
0: Right?
2: I thought it was smart.
0: I don't know. But anyway, Dan at Mullen Moorhead this weekend. But I know nobody's going to watch it. But you'll at least see who won.
2: Does he still raise his eyebrow really high?
0: Oh, yeah.
2: Oh, gosh.
0: Yeah.
2: I hope he throws State under the bus again.
0: Yeah, well.
2: That was awesome.
0: He threw Mississippi State on and Dan.
2: Yeah, backed up.
0: A couple years ago after he'd gotten jettisoned and fired.
2: That's right.
0: So remember, Joe was interviewed, I don't know if it was after Oregon and when he took the Akron job. But he threw everybody under the bus at Mississippi State.
2: Straight up everybody.
0: And so, you know, Dan's a better coach even if Joe wins the game. But I don't know how to handicap this thing. You know, it's like the curse of Jackson Arnold. Dan, he started at – not started, but he started his career at Oklahoma. Jeff Levy signed him. And – he was with Venables and so on. Jeff tried to get him to start. Well, Hugh Freeze eventually gets him. Didn't work. Dan's got him. Not working. Doesn't really look like. I think he's just one of those guys that we all grew up with, a guy or guys like this that plateaued. And Max, they're really good.
2: Sure.
0: But that was it. There was no more growth or runway. And
2: it doesn't look promising.
0: No. And you have to be committed.
2: Yeah.
0: KW, look at that. Bartu's Bangers did well. Jax and I were talking about that. So usually when you do something last segment of the week, y'all are all going to Oxford and start building the hunting camp and doing other things, right? High school football. Well, Bartu's Bangers, last segment of the show last week, still does 2,700 views on YouTube. Yep. Well, I talked to Bartu last night, and he was like, oh, we got to move that up so we can get more.
2: Yeah.
0: So we're going to move him up to Wednesday. But, KW, I'm glad you brought that up. I had that written down, and I totally missed it because we've been talking Camario and Trinidad. KW, tell Bartu Bangers thanks for the Washington versus Eastern Washington overpick.
2: Yep.
0: Need to send him some of Bo's best bourbon. I did find some more bourbon that we have back in the back, by the way. Another case. Now that surely the temperature is going to break eventually, right?
2: That's what they say.
0: And we're going to be able to do the fire pit.
2: Right.
0: Red beans and rice, even more grilling outside, unless you're Wally Cummins, who's a maniac who will grill in 147 degree temps.
2: Ugh.
0: I'm not. Hell, Wendy and I've gotten to the point now where we're door dashing. We never did this. You know, when we're at home, we eat at home. Because I know a lot of people that are closer to stuff DoorDash all the time, which is fine. But Saturday, speaking of it being hot, we had our friends out to watch the two games, Dogs and Rebs. We DoorDash taste again.
2: Nice.
0: They picked up some fun stuff from Masa Mesa because they live over there in Northeast Jackson. And we had that for appetizers. And then we got pizza and some other things from Taste. I know I act like I'm like from 90 miles outside of Jackson, but this DoorDash thing out to the lake is cool.
2: Yeah, it rules.
0: We never had any kind of delivery for years and years and years.
2: That's right.
0: But it's hot as hell. We don't want to turn anything on in the house, or I don't want to go outside. Good Lord. I mean, I was outside a lot this weekend, but you know what I mean? Like over a grill.
2: Nah.
0: And I love that whole experience and everything. Are there people still arguing with me over Ole Miss? Good Lord of mercy. I love it. Keep it coming. Damn, 60 and a half?
2: What's that?
0: Over under? Well, I said I'd be shocked if Ole Miss scored over 30 on Baker, and I'll be damned if they scored 32.
2: Yep.
0: Yeah, I mean, I know the line's going to move, but it's Florida minus three. It's Florida minus three. I mean, I expect it to be at 2.5 every time I refresh, but it's not.
2: Certainly.
0: Oh, we got all week. We got millions of people who are going to bet on all these games throughout, outside the country and inside the country. No doubt. No doubt. Mississippi State is laying 6.
2: Yeah.
0: So it already jumped since we started. Mississippi State is no longer laying 6. They're laying 6.5.
2: There it is. Oh, public money.
0: Dude, Camario is so gifted, so calm and cool, can play from the pocket, can break a play open, and makes it look, I mean, that play where it broke down in the second half on the left side, he ran left. It was the right side of the South Carolina defensive line. He just kind of shook out there and was shaking, and, I mean, he just ripped off a 10-plus yard run nonchalantly, and then kind of went down, you know. I mean, we knew he's been good. You've been hearing about him since his 11th grade year. You know about Omar Connor. And Noxby is hell on wheels with football and players.
2: Yeah.
0: Right?

0: this guy, a true sophomore, 19 years old. Good grief. Zion Reagans. That's a cool name.
1: It's not bad.
0: For a wide receiver who can fly, that's a cool name. Levy's scheming guys up to where they're wide open. Reagans and Evans are wide open. They got that other dude, too. We are the Out of Bounds Show, ESPN 105.9 The Zone. Bo, what's the spread on A&M LSU? LSU's laying 9.5. Bama's hosting South Carolina this weekend.
1: 12.
0: How do you? It's 13.5. Yeah.
1: Lock.
0: Did you just say lock?
1: Every single round.
0: All right, so you're Bama's saying locked. If you tease that down to 7.
1: It's all day.
0: No. Yeah, 7.5, right? Yeah.
1: Is it 13.5?
0: Yeah.
1: Yeah, 7.5.
0: 7.5, you feel like that's a lot.
1: I mean, Bama's been money.
0: Okay. Can't get a read on Bama. I don't know if I can get a read on anybody.
1: They're good. Bama's fine.
0: But I think if you're pretty damn good this day and age, then you're dangerous as hell.
1: Mm-hmm. That's pretty much what they are.
0: Okay. All right, do we have Jeff ready? All right, Jeff Collins, former defensive coordinator at Mississippi State, joined us on the Farm Bureau Insurance guest line. Mississippi State, big win over South Carolina. So Arnett made them kick field goals. You know about this as being a hell of a defensive coordinator. I mean, backs against the wall, and instead of getting 6 or 7, they're getting field goals the majority of the time. They only ran 5 plays on offense in the first quarter. Right. And yet Arnett and that group were able to contain Lenoris and Kendall, which is impressive, okay? How impressed were you with the Mississippi State defense?
2: So here's the thing that I was going into the game. So I was in my mind to get ready for my show. Whoever won the game, I was going to do a breakdown of either Mississippi State's defense or South Carolina's offense, which I hadn't done in the previous week. Right. Well, the thing that was exciting was – I went into the game wanting to just watch Zach Arnett and his 3-3 stack and him blitzing from everywhere and doing just psychotic things on defense. Coach, he ran so much more 4 down than he has really ever. And just the being able to switch it up. I'm sure Kendall Briles went in the game wanting to have a plan to attack the 3-3 stack. And all of a sudden, Zach switches it and starts doing a lot more 4 down. I thought that with that little tweak in the scheme, I think that's what made Lenoris, made Kendall start regressing after that opening 16-point run.
0: Right.
2: But when you can force an offense to kick field goals, that is huge, especially when you're on the road. And I my hat's off to Zach. I thought he did an amazing job as a defensive play caller and putting that scheme together for Saturday.
0: And so Arnett ran more 4-man front, as we talked about. And Jeff Collins on the show, Jeff talked about Zach's 3-3-5 stack. Of course, Jeff and all these guys are moving people around more than ever than 30 years ago when you didn't move people around in a 4-3 base defense. But you see where he's going with that, which was – and you know, Jeff Collins, when you get down over 2 touchdowns on the road in the Southeastern Conference – I mean, how difficult is it to come back?
2: Coach, so here's the thing that started. And all of us have played Madden. We've all played EA Sports. And the controller literally starts rattling. Well, when you're in South Carolina and that fan base is nuts, like it is deafening loud at that place. I know Starkville's its own animal, and it's the loudest stadium I've ever been in there and the Swamp. But South Carolina ain't no joke either. And when you get down and that fan base, who's already nuts, starts even going more nuts, your controller starts rattling, and just the calmness and the poise, that's the piece that I was impressed with. Like, Zach is a fiery dude. I think every Mississippi State fan loves that about him. He is an intense fellow. but I saw him, even when he started showing that personality in the fourth quarter.
0: Yeah.
2: But when it was, he didn't get outside of himself and lose composure early in the game. Just stick to the plan, make them force field goals. They're moving the ball a little bit. Give Lenoris respect. He's a great player. Yeah. Matt Fuller, the running back, is a great player. They're going to get plays.
0: Right.
2: Let's not lose our stuff and then just give up an explosive once it gets close to the red zone. Let's just calm down, get our feet in the ground, and get a stop. And I thought he did a great job with that.
0: Former DC at Mississippi State in Florida, Jeff Collins on the Out of Bounds show and the Farm Bureau Insurance guest line. Again, as a former DC, Mississippi State didn't allow a first down in the third quarter against South Carolina.
2: It's awesome.
0: How freaking difficult is that in this league, Jeff Collins?
2: That's hard to do at any level of football. That's hard. Sure. In the SEC on the road, that's hard. But I think generating negative plays on first down, making them be third and 11, third and 12, third and 13 helps. But he got them off the sticks early in drives that made the conversions even harder. And then you saw him play four down early in the series. Then once they were behind the sticks, then he was able to go to his three down and drop eight and have a great disguise package going on as well. Yeah. And my dog's going nuts too. So if that bothers
0: that's all me, good. I'm glad he's excited. It's a Monday after week three, and he's fired up that Mississippi State's undefeated and Ole Miss is undefeated. All right, Jeff Collins on the Out of Bounds show, ESPN 105.9 The Zone, driven by Heron Gear Lexus. All right, Jeff. LSU Ole Miss. So we know all about the hype, but I want to talk. So I thought Mississippi State's defense was the reason why they won. And I thought Ole Miss's defense was the reason why they won. And I thought Trinidad and Camario were incredible, but I thought it was the defenses that are the reason why we're here on Monday. And these two fan bases are so fired up.
2: Well, am I crazy to say this, that it reminds me of 2014 in the state of Mississippi?
0: Yes.
2: Coach. And I love it. I love all of it. I'm here for all of it. I've got my popcorn. I'm going to eat it. And I'm going to be so excited that the great state of Mississippi is playing elite football and doing it on a national stage. When Mississippi and Ole Miss, Mississippi State and Ole Miss are good, and I still have a hard time calling it Ole Miss. I'm so used to calling it the school up north. But when they are good, it just makes the SEC better. It makes college football better. Yeah. And the fan bases historically have been through a lot.
0: Sure.
2: And to have them be good at the same time is just exciting for me.
0: What did you see from Golding? So Golding and the defense dominated Lane and Leavitt for a big chunk of that game, and they get up 24-7. Yeah, Lane and them made a run late, but it was too late. Trinidad with his heroics. You and I were texting on that. Talk about how impressed you are that Golding and Will Eccles and Golding dominate Lane and Leavitt for a big chunk of that game.
2: So here's the interesting thing. I said it last week on my show was when you're a defensive play caller and you're going against the same offense, and it happened in Starkville, it happened everywhere that I've been, in practice, in scrimmages, in spring games, during preseason camp, I think the longer you go against an offense, the defensive coaches have the advantage over time. You just learn all their tendencies, what they're going to do, how they're going to do it, why they do what they do. And there's certain times as you go long where you just go into scrimmages and it's just an ass whipping.
0: That makes sense.
2: I knew going into it that Pete Golding was going to have the advantage schematically. And the crazy thing, and I did a thing on my show, it'll be released today, that Pete Golding stole some of the tempo plays that Lane used in the Clemson game against Lane himself. The huge fourth and one on the last drive of the game, that was exactly the same scheme that LSU ran against Clemson like seven times in the game. Pete Golding pulled it out at the moment that he needed it most. Tempo, condensed set, inside zone, wildcat for a first down. It was awesome to see. And the other piece that I talked about was, because I've done it, I was the head coach at Temple. I took the Georgia Tech job. The very next season, we had to go to Temple to play Temple.
0: Oh, wow.
2: It is so hard as a head coach that leaves to come back and play the former team. And that fan base, and we all know the Ole Miss fan base, and, you know, appreciate their passion. They wanted it,
0: right,
2: and they were so invested in it. But I was impressed, and I said it, that the team that has the fewest amount of penalties early is going to be the one that wins the game. And with all the hype and with all the extracurriculars and all those things that were happening, the Ole Miss players and coaches didn't lose their minds.
0: Right.
2: They just stayed composed. They stayed focused. They executed the game plan. They ran. They hit. Coach, that was a violent game.
0: Yeah.
2: Coach, that was just, there was no trying to make moves in the open field. There was no breaking down to make secure tackles.
0: Brutal.
2: It was dudes just,
0: yeah.
2: I mean, they were going after each other. Violent, violent football. It was awesome to watch.
0: Jeff Collins, former DC at MSU and Florida, coached at Bama too. He joins us on the Farm Bureau Insurance guest line. Our two teams are a combined 6-0, and Ole Miss goes to Florida this weekend, and Mississippi State will host Missouri. Can you remember a truce? I mean, Dak sat for a long time. Eli sat for a long time. Arch sat for a while. Can you remember a true sophomore at 19 years old? Usually they're held back and a lot older this day and age. Kamario Taylor, can you remember a true sophomore being this composed, playing in one of the big conferences, Jeff?
2: I'm literally, as you're saying that, I'm trying to process and think through it. I don't know that there is one, but the moment for me that showed who KT1 is, was it, and everybody saw it, the post-game interview,
0: yeah,
2: when he told the interviewer to have a nice day, have a safe, whatever nicety that he said. I'm like, how do you not love that kid? Like, just, I mean, he's a baller, right?
0: Right.
2: And he's making ridiculous plays. He's got every reason to be cocky, to be arrogant, to be full of himself. Bro, it don't seem like he is at all.
0: No.
2: You know, just a nice kid. Have a nice day. God bless. Have a safe trip home. It was awesome to watch.
0: All right. Mississippi State hasn't won a home SEC game since 2022.
2: Right.
0: Mike Leach's last year, when Mike had a hell of a year before he passed away. All right. So it's been a little bit of a rough road here. You know, though, because when you coached there, they were winning, how difficult, and they've got a pretty nice home field advantage. So talk about how this is going to be the biggest game in a long time, home game against Missouri. They're 3-0. They've been on the road, won two Power Four games, and there's going to be 63,000 people with cowbells in that stadium Saturday night.
2: Yeah, it's different. Like, I still remember 2007, we rolled over into Starkville when I was with Nick Saban, and Mississippi State got the win. It was deafening. And I've coached at Missouri against Missouri. And they are a very nice, congenial, pleasant, polite fan base. I mean, they're borderline, you know, nice.
0: Right.
2: You know, you go into Death Valley, and it's just anger and hate and all those kind of things. Paul Hemingway, the same thing. Missouri has the nicest, most polite fans in the history of football. This environment's going to be different. Mm-hmm. You know, that stadium that they play in Columbia, Missouri, ain't the same as Starkville, Mississippi, and those cowbells going to be ringing. And when the Mississippi State fan base, who I absolutely love and adore, gets those cowbells ringing and it's incessant for the entirety of the game, bro, it, like, as a home coach, though, I was there for 4 years. You don't even hear them. Like, you know, it's cool.
0: Right.
2: You feel the energy, but it's not a distraction, and it's not, it doesn't throw you off your game. As an opposing coach, as an opposing player, like, remember in 2014 when Auburn and Texas A&M came over the top five teams?
0: Yeah.
2: Cody had no chance. Once those cowbells started going, they didn't have Johnny Football anymore. A&M did.
0: So right.
2: Help. Right. But the cowbells and all those things that were happening, coach, it's the best.

Do you stay up at night thinking about the lack of push from your team's offensive line? Do you spill your Dr. Pepper arguing with your TV because pundits are torching your defense?

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5: This team has gone flying up the rankings. And I got three problems with that. Chuck Oliver Show on a Monday. Boy, what a wonderful 2 hours of conversation based around your favorite sport do we have. It's a winner's Monday, you know that. And it's not because it always involves the biggest teams. There are plenty of times that one of the biggest teams does fall. But I realized several years ago, if I can't come up with three guests that are interesting enough on a Monday when we hadn't talked to anybody yet. We got every team that won. We can't come up with three. So it's a winner's Monday, and then Tuesday, fair game. Everybody's available. I was watching only because, Heath, am I being insensitive? I don't remember, like, Section 14 at Jordan-Hare, everybody being wiped out by a lightning strike. Like, I don't remember that happening all over the NFL. I don't remember that happening over college football, but because there were weather delays, literally on the three other games I would rather be watching at that moment, I was like, all right, Vanderbilt, NC State. The first 59-59, I would have told you, I don't think we're going to be talking about Vanderbilt today. Then the final play happened. And so lucky enough, and I was like, I literally texted Heath. I said, check Dave Doran's post game. See if it's going to be as special as I believe it will be. If there was a coach particularly ill-equipped to handle the details, there's an elegant way to do that. There is. There's a right way to do. Do you know there's a right way to recover a fumble? You do. To avoid a knee injury, you tuck it in, and then on your side, your top knee goes over to the ground in front of your bottom knee. Like, there's a way to do everything in football. There's a way to take the safety. You long snap it to the punter or whomever, have him turn around, face out of bounds about a yard in front of the end line, so he can then dig in when the hit comes, and it'll take maybe another second to shove him out of bounds. And then they get the safety and all the times run out. There's a way to do that. NC State didn't execute it correctly. So suddenly, instead of having, I don't know, Ovies or Gilios on, we're going to have Chris Lee from Vandy 247. Jared Curtis, brother, he walked that safety right into that interception. I mean, as if he said, we're running a drill. I want to see you break on a ball on the sidelines. And then he got declared innocent. Clark Lee, if you saw him postgame, he didn't have a whole lot to say positive other than we won the game and I'm happy that we get to learn from a win. TJ Walker will join us. Louisville, goodness gracious. He's ESPN Louisville. He works on the UK postgame show. We've had TJ on before. Folks, that didn't look like a fluke to me. It looked like Kentucky was really physical. And it looked like Texas A&M. I know they had injuries at wide receiver. Did you see the targets that Mario Craver got? Go look at the number of targets Craver. It's what I would have done. Marcel Reed didn't follow through on it, though. Had the right idea. But we will talk UK. They dominated Texas A&M at second half when a week earlier it had been the second half at home against Bama that the game got stretched out the other way. So we're going to talk a little Kentucky Wildcats today, and boy, did they earn it. Brett Noiseworthy, close personal friend of mine. Ole Miss Radio Network, WHBQ, Memphis, Heritage Station, first station to play Elvis Presley, Dewey Phillips. So all these years later, they have Brett Norsworthy, like almost as impactful. Brett Norsworthy is on. And so we'll have our good friend Brett on, not to talk about the Memphis Tigers. We're going to talk about Ole Miss because he

0: does pre and post and the whole network and all that. What a monster win. For who? Pete Golding, sure. Is he not like 19th in line, though? Because Pete Golding, if he would have lost on Friday, if Ole Miss would have lost, there would have been other Pete Golding opportunities. And I would have said, well, he only coaching. What would that have been? His like sixth game? Well, he's only coaching the sixth game. So he didn't beat, you know, top whatever, five or six LSU. He would have had, he would be so far back in line. It's a huge win for him. It is an in-the-moment, immediate huge win for every player on that team because they're living this season. They're not like Pete Golding, despite what we've seen in college football recently. They can't coach for, you know, 15, 20 years. That's what Pete Golding, they're not going to hang around college football that long. So for the players on this, huge. Can I say, I don't know, with the Ole Miss, quote, community, the guy or gal who, do y'all know Ben Ingram? Major League Baseball announcer, Braves play-by-play. Ole Miss guy, and I asked him after the Hugh Freeze era ended if it was worth it. They don't have to consider it. He considered it. He's like, oh, was it worth it? Well, we beat Bama twice. Nobody has to get, for the Ole Miss community, there's nothing to consider. That win, it was 100% pure sweetness. It was your dub. So everybody, what a big dub. And the reward for Ole Miss, I mean, it's kind of like everybody else in the SEC. All right, what do we get for our troubles? You need to go to the swamp to play a team. Heath, how did you divide up your Saturday? And I'm sure you had a DVR and so you caught up, but did you watch Florida, your alma mater, versus Auburn, or did you go with the herd like I did and watch LSU?
1: I'm a little different than you, Chuck. I do the four at once thing.
0: How?
1: I'm good at it.
0: No, you're not.
1: I promise I am.
0: We're humans. We're barely able to single task. Do you understand that?
1: There's very rarely times in games where they're all doing something at the same
0: time. Oh, God. Okay, anyway, well, I didn't do that. I just worked the DVR. That score was close with Florida and Auburn. Heath, there wasn't one moment of that game I really thought Auburn was coming back and going to win, and they had it. They made some plays, and they had some electric moments. They were chasing the entire night, and Florida looked more physical, I'll say 90% of those plays. Like, for a game that was pretty close on the scoreboard, I was looking at it going, yeah, I feel a whole lot different about the Gators right now than I do Auburn.
1: If you're going to believe that somebody's going to come back, you've got to believe that they can get stops. And that's the big thing for Auburn, was that with the athletes Florida's got, if Florida can block you, you have a problem no matter who you are. And Florida was blocking Auburn. So, yeah, there was never a feeling you could make up the gap.
0: Yeah, there was, like, there could have been a missed field goal that was returned for something. There could have been a tip pass at the very end, or the zebra blew a call. Like, there could have been a bailout at the very end and Auburn won. There wasn't a minute of that game I looked at and thought Auburn's better than Florida. So Florida's rolling along. Their new hire seems to have worked, and they're going to be home in the big middle-of-the-day stage against Ole Miss this coming weekend. Can't wait. And the Rebels are the team that has gone flying up the rankings. And when I say I have three problems with that, Ole Miss was 7 or 8, depending on the coach's poll is ridiculous. I now realize how ridiculous it is. In the days when I was growing up, 70s, 80s, like back when the earth was still cooling, it was ridiculous then because we didn't have internet or cable TV and a lot of, like, whatever. Coaches poll. Now it's even more ridiculous because there's so many more teams playing and you have to be so much more prepared and blah, blah, blah. So coaches have no idea really what's going on with other teams in their conference. Much less, hey, Arizona State, are they 23 or 25? What do you think? That's so the coaches poll, I'll put that out. The media, as just a general barometer about what we feel regarding college football, that's all this is. If you saw the media poll come out, Ole Miss gone flying up the rankings. Number 4 in the brand new AP college football rankings. They should be number 1. The three problems I got with the rankings are the three teams in front of them, Notre Dame, Georgia, and Texas, and I got no issues. I have no giant questions about Notre Dame, Georgia, or Texas. Ole Miss has the best resume. And we usually wait until, I don't know, like October or November. Rankings are so silly, we should wait until deep in the year. At least give the playoff committee credit. They did wait until the year started. And they did.

0: say last week doesn't exist. Something that still lingers in the AP is, well, I can't move them up too much and I can't drop this other team too much. If there was no ballot until yesterday in the AP, I hope Ole Miss would have been one. When I say got the best resume and it's not close, there are a bunch of other 3-0 teams. There are 3-0 teams in the SEC and the Big Ten. Ole Miss has beaten two ranked opponents so far. And neither of those teams strike me as top 25 posers. Louisville? Yeah, Louisville plays. Louisville works. LSU? LSU lost that game. They're in the wood chipper because here comes an angry Texas A&M team that we've already talked about getting worn out by Kentucky. This 9-game slate and the expanded conference, I'm in. This is so close, especially after the first 2 weeks are gone, to like an NFL feel for the schedule. It's not quite there. It's so close. I don't know if the Eagles, like week 9, could play the Montreal Alouettes. Then that's kind of like when you get to play Ball State for homecoming in November. But there was so much that impressed me about Trinidad Chambliss in the first game against Louisville because he wasn't perfect, and then he got perfect. And it was on a string. And the Louisville defense, which I think I kind of like or I will like, brother, they didn't know if it was coming or going. Then they had the at-home beatable opponent, and they beat. Then LSU came in, and we all watched. I assume we did. He thinks he watched, but he didn't. He, like, part of his brain can acknowledge there was something happening with little fuzzy powder blue people and little fuzzy white people. But other than that, he doesn't really understand because you can't do four games at once. They've beaten two ranked teams so far, and both of those teams look like they could be real problems in the bracket. The reason this past Saturday's game happened, the 32-24 spilling over with drama and huge plays, the reason that dub for the Rebels happened, Trinidad Chambliss was better. And I will give you three different situations, okay? Three specific types of plays where Chambliss was better. Why did we succeed? Because our guy was better. And he may be the best guy in college football. Now, like, if we have Heisman rankings, kind of got to be Trinidad Chambliss. Some of us were very put off, and he went to a local judge and won his eligibility. I wouldn't complain one bit about getting to watch that kid play quarterback in college Saturday night. I don't know anybody else who was, and a lot of us had issues, hand raised. That's not fair, and I don't think he should have been declared eligible. I'm in now. Once it's kind of like your best friend getting engaged. Once he's engaged to her, you're on board. Once the gavel came down, I was like, all right, I get Trinidad. We'll see how this goes. But I get Trinidad, and I think I'm kind of excited about it. And then Saturday happened. So three different specific situations, three different types of plays he would make. The first one was Trinidad get it to his guy downfield despite good coverage by LSU. I mean, the guy might have been covered. Sometimes LSU would have numbers. And he still got it to his guy. So solid coverage by a talented LSU defense that is well coached, he'd still get it to his guy. When pressure was coming, he had it figured out. So he really turned the pressure, and LSU's super talented. They had the nation's leader in sacks coming into the game. So they were going to get theirs at some point. Trinidad made them pay. And that's to stay in the pocket. You're bringing pressure. I know where I'm going with the ball. And they had a new stud emerge for a lot of people. Winnie Watkins got his, as well as, again, a no-name that most of us are like, who's he? And then the third situation, when he would just take off and run. So three different ways LSU was doing what they should. We've got good coverage. We might even have 2-on-1 or 3-on-2. So we got good. We did our job in the secondary. We did our job in the pass rush. We did our job and flushed him out of the pocket. Gain of 12. He was amazing. And that was not against an overmatched opponent in a paycheck game that's just a one-off. That was against an extremely talented, well-coached, motivated LSU team. And they were on fire. as that game, especially we all watched it play out. At first, you're like, okay, this was a bigger – I wasn't expecting to think, hey, this is a really big moment. In LSU, you can kind of see it a little bit. Trinidad was fabulous. And when you take a team like LSU, when you take their best like three or four, I mean haymakers, and all of a sudden everybody's kind of looking at each other in the stands and it's a lot quieter than it was in the first quarter. A lot of times when you take that, you don't come back from that. I'd be dang if LSU didn't. I mean, excuse me, Ole Miss didn't. And then they made the play on Sam Leavitt at the end. Just an amazing performance. And again, so many positive things about the Rebels. Trinidad Shambles, first and foremost, and we should suspect that. He's the quarterback and a Heisman candidate. He's the Heisman winner right now. If they gave it after 3 weeks, it'd be Trinidad Shambles, no doubt. He was just so, so great. All right, we will take a short break and jump into this next.
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2: Credit. I always try to do that. It's a winner's Monday, so we're going to talk mostly UGA here. But when I say credit, Tim Kramsey. Do you think those people know who he is, Heath?
3: Going to go with no.
2: Yeah, he's the Arkansas OC. In title, like his business card, he can hand it out. Say that. Ryan Silverfield, do you think most people know who he is? Not for the greatest of reasons, not over the last couple of weeks. But I will give credit. I don't know. Maybe it's the OC. Maybe it's Silverfield, as he's the Wizard of Oz. He's the man behind the curtain with all the levers. Maybe there's some junior whiz kids on the staff. Heath, I always love me a good script. And it, honestly, it is the first thing that you know you'll be able to control. They haven't seen us live. I get a script. Yeah, but they're way better than us. Yeah, but the power of them having not seen us. If you look at Arkansas versus Utah, that was not a very good night for them. 43-10 was the final. Arkansas had a lead because of Arkansas' script versus Utah. They got the opening possession. 14 plays, 64 yards, 7 minutes, 16 seconds, and God bless them, they got 3 points. They got on the scoreboard. Versus UGA, I don't know who's in charge. Eli Drinkwitz, do you remember him like way, way, way back ago? He said on the 2010 Auburn National Championship staff, he was on it. He got a ring. And he laughs. He says, they sent me for coffee. He says, I would come back with lunches. I don't know if there's an Eli Drinkwitz somewhere down there against Georgia. They ran 10 plays. Took 4 minutes and 22 seconds off the clock and decided to be aggressive. They lost 45-17, so I was fine with it. I had a feeling they were going to lose big, so decided to be aggressive. Had a 4th and 5 on the UGA 38 and said, all right, we're in. Then it finished 45-17. Arkansas, see, you've got to have a counterpunch. And for somebody like Mike Bobo, for somebody who's the, like John Summerall, like Buster Faulkner, do you know what their counterpunch is after you've seen the script? The players. What's your counterpunch? I'm going to give it to Jaden Ball. What's your counterpunch? I'm going to throw it to Vernell Brown. Okay, that's a pretty good counterpunch. For Arkansas, it is so clear to me. They can gin up some offense. You give them a week, they can figure you out for a script and an opening possession and probably get points. Against Georgia, they couldn't. Georgia got that ball, and I mean, they were so efficient. Right down the field, and it was the start of the day. 45-17 was the final. What's up, Heath?
3: Well, Chuck, I will say this. When you have a game like we had between LSU and Ole Miss, one of the things that's always fascinating to keep an eye on is the aftermath of the game. Like, it's very easy for a game like that to have effects on you, make you lose a
2: Certainly.
3: Game the next week. And so the other thing is, if it's a very physical game, you know, what did you lose? And fortunately, it's at least better reports than it could be on a couple of key guys from that game. Kiwan Lacy, according to reporting, MRI on his shoulder, and the injury is not expected to be long-term, but he might not be able to go against Florida. Chuck, they're a dog against Florida. That's not an accident. Part of it is that Florida looked good, but part of it is also Vegas is pricing in the idea, hey, an emotional win like that and everything that came with it, that's going to come at some degree of cost for the next week against the Gators, and you've got a coach in Pete Golding that we don't know how Pete Golding is going to handle the weekly ins and outs of keeping your guys on a level keel. Can he do that? He may be able to, but it's not a proven commodity right now.
2: No, and he may do his job perfectly fine, and they still lose to a really dangerous team on the road. Like, he could do everything he's supposed to, and I don't know, Dallas Wilson makes a couple of plays. Like, that's the kick in the pants of being in the SEC. Do your job at a high level. We're going to grade you differently. But this is a tall task, suddenly, Ole Miss at Florida, even more than we thought.
3: Yeah, look, Florida, I think what people have seen now with Florida is this. Is Florida a good enough team to make the playoffs? Probably not, especially with their schedule. But it's like Ernie Shavers was always supposedly the hardest puncher anywhere. Just the hardest pure puncher. Not the best boxer, the hardest puncher. And so you knew if you got in the ring with that guy, one punch, if you just ever were wrong, you could wind up getting KO'd. Florida offensively right now is kind of Ernie Shavers. Like, if you get in a game with Florida and you play really well, but you have a turnover here, boy, one time we get that holding penalty and
2: they dangerous
3: throws you off stride, like, they could just go stride for stride with you, shootout, and beat you. So I don't think anybody's going to look at a trip to Florida, especially, and say, sounds like fun.
2: And after 3 weeks, do you know what you think about Alex Gulish? Because I'm still kind of percolating. Don't you think you know what about John Summerall?
3: Yeah, I think
2: like, doesn't it look like it's the program's in good hands?
3: Yes, it does. Also want to note the other side of the coin from that game for big injuries, Chuck. Tredez Green, his mom saying on Facebook, did not tear any ligaments in his leg. Said nothing torn, but has, quote, bad sprains and bruises. So it sounds like we won't see Tredez Green right away, but maybe we will see him again. And there were a lot of people concerned we might not.
2: He looked like RoboCop the other night.
3: Yeah,
2: until he didn't.
3: He's such a terrific player, and so you would hate that for him, for his long term and his short term, if he couldn't play. Sounds like we'll see him again. We don't know when though.
2: I would like to see. Wasn't it Janelle Aguero that got two licks on him? God bless him. He wanted a second one after the first big hit on Tredez, and he dealt it out. I would wonder how Janelle Aguero is right now.
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3: College football. Chuck Oliver Show. It's what we do year-round. 9 states, 71 sticks. I told you we have standards. I will not be so negative that, like, 70-something teams are going to win every Saturday. We can find some who won to talk about, even though we want to talk about Lane Kiffin and all that. Well, on a winner's Monday, we are talking about Vanderbilt, and that includes Jared Curtis. He was not completely, like, his whole game wasn't that pass at the end. And it wasn't a good start. He did a lot of really good things in sort of the middle 70% of the game. And then he had a freshman moment. He also didn't have much of a run. That's his first start ever. That's also the first time he's led Vanderbilt in rushing. I need that to change, but it can change against the backdrop of a victory. And that is pretty much what Clark Lee wanted to talk about after the game. Let's welcome on right now from Vandy247. Getting him in the digital world is Chris Lee. Chris, what's up, friend?
4: Hey, good morning. It was an interesting week, and that I've covered some strange games, and I've never covered one quite like that.
3: Yeah, did you have the headline or the story already written a little bit? Did you have to backspace or delete an entire paragraph?
4: Oh yeah, I mean I had it. I had a lot of it written. and here's the thing: like when you're writing ahead. You guys know this, of course, in the media, and I keep binoculars with me in the press box to, you know, if I really want to watch offensive line play or get a look at a play in a far corner of the field from me or whatever. And usually in that spot, I've got those on because it's on the far end of the field from us at the other hash. And I'm watching something. I'd just thrown in the towel by that point. Like, I knew that they had one more play, but you're like, surely they'll just take a safety. They'll do the free kick or whatever. Now, that was a little bit treacherous because there was a wind. It was causing a little bit of a problem they had to kick into, and they weren't. NC State wasn't kicking the ball well. I presume they would have kicked off instead of punted, because if you punt, you're going to have a problem. I don't know if that played anyway into the calculus. I don't think it did. I think I'm overthinking it here. But you did have a chance there, but it was so remote that my head is already in my story and trying to get it done as quickly as I can. I think everybody in the press box was in that spot. And I think when it happened, we all just had this delayed reaction because we saw it and they're celebrating. And I think it took us all a good 5 seconds to process because it just was so – everybody knew, like, that's the one thing you can't do. You've got a veteran quarterback. Surely he's not going to do that. And then he went and did that.
3: Talking with Chris Lee, Vandy247. So as I was saying in the opener, and you're already on the line there, Jared Curtis did other things on Saturday, and some of them are really awesome. It was his first career start. Let's talk about the positive. From the pocket, he could fling it. Also talk about the ground game if you want to, although I'm a little less enthusiastic about my quarterback in the SEC doing that.
4: Yeah, I think the thing that impresses me, Chuck, is just not only the velocity, but he can throw a platform. He can throw running, not to his arm side, and he can throw it on just a line. It's not just the arm strength that I think they've had trouble catching the ball, by the way. Now that they're seeing 80% of Jared Curtis in practice, I think that helps. But he gets the ball where he wants it. The running, it reminds me a lot of Tim Tebow. He will take guys on. You're right. I don't know that you want to see him doing that, but you kind of needed it Saturday. I say it's Tebow. I think he's a little more athletic than Tebow was. He's got a little bit of shiftiness to him, maybe a little bit more than Tebow had. again, he doesn't use it a lot because he just takes guys head on. But when what made their offense click last year is you had a guy behind center that you didn't know if he was going to run it or he was going to throw it, but you had to be scared of both those options, and that's what made them really tough. And I think that's what makes Jared Curtis really tough to stop, and I think we're only seeing the beginning of it.
3: Talk a little bit about the receiver core, because they hadn't been, super-duper on every play. Has anybody emerged that on 3rd and 7, you're saying, I know who he's going to now? It's only been off the bench twice and then one start where he went the whole way, but is there any connection there?
4: Well, I think Junior Shell is your guy if he can catch the ball, which has been an issue for him.
3: Yep.
4: He had 5 drops last week. This week, he only had 1. And again, I think that this is the time where Curtis was taking 40% of the reps in practice up until the Delaware game or up to the Delaware game. And then they flipped it. He's now taking 80% of the reps. I think you got receivers in practice who are, seeing a Nolan Ryan fastball from one guy and kind of a changeup from the other guy in Blaze Berlewitz. And you've seen guys drop balls from both guys. I just wonder if seeing such a different look week in and week out has been an adjustment. Now that maybe you see Curtis, maybe you're going to see fewer drops with the case Saturday. Sherrill's your guy if he can hang on to it. He was better at it. Tristan Brown kind of emerged. I'm shocked they've not gotten more out of Joe Corey Thomas or Cole Adams. Adams was their second-best receiver, I thought, in spring practice. He got sick. Then he got hurt in fall camp. I think he just maybe fell behind other guys and is working back. Thomas has just been a complete bust. Had a couple of good scrimmages where he flashed, but since then, just almost nothing. I don't know if there's a health issue there that they're not telling us, but it's kind of astonishing. Yeah, it's been a disappointing room, and I think it's hurt them too that Cole Spence has not been available. They might get him from Auburn. They said they might. I would be really surprised. That's a guy that can help them too out of the tight end room if they can get him back.
3: One stereotype we have about Vanderbilt, even in the toughest days, Jamie Winburn was running around hitting people. They were always tough on defense, always good tacklers, blah, blah, blah. They've given a bunch of explosive plays. Tell me what you think about the defense so far.
4: Big disappointment, Chuck. They've given up explosive plays. They don't tackle well. Guys are vacating assignments. It's not what I expected. Just the degree of discipline there with them that I thought we'd see, we haven't seen. Now, look, the bright lining is they can get after the passer at times. And, of course, that was the biggest play of Saturday's game when Miles Capers, takes part in a sack that wins them the game. Now, NC State was able to pick up the blitz. And C.J. Bailey, being a veteran quarterback for 99% of the game, made them pay. He would throw where the blitz was coming from, and Steve Gregory just kept calling them. We weren't quite sure why. And then when they backed off those a little bit and would send 3 or 4 guys, better things happened for them, and they got a big stop with about 2 minutes left to set up the Curtis drive that we thought was going to win the game that didn't. So I think maybe there's some adjustments in there. I think the bright side is they can get after some guys with Nick Moraldi and Capers and all that, but they've got to be more careful and maybe a little less deliberate in showing their hand and is doing the same thing over and over, because, man, it sure bit them on Saturday.
3: So Vanderbilt, in recent years, they don't sweat Auburn. It's way early. Give me a lean, like 5 days ahead of the Commodores going down to Jordan-Hare. Tell me what you're thinking.
4: Leaning Auburn. Defense wasn't good against Florida, but Vanderbilt doesn't run the ball the way Auburn does, the way that Florida does. Byron Brown is erratic, I guess, is a good way to put it. He's lit it up against American Conference-type opponents. Maybe not so much against the kinds of teams you're going to play in the SEC. But you've also got some inconsistency on Vanderbilt's side out of the quarterback position, maybe more upside there. But look, you saw freshman mistakes from Jared Curtis. There were 3 turnovers. One of them I didn't think was that bad because it was basically a punt thrown into the wind, which was giving both teams problems at times there. But my point is, Byron Brown's played a lot of football at this level. Jared Curtis hasn't. Auburn's at home, really needs one. I think my lean is Auburn, but I was surprised. I think the line that came out was 9.5. That feels like a lot.
3: Yeah, Auburn went 51 years without losing to Vanderbilt, and Vanderbilt's taken for whatever you care, four of the last six, so that's not nothing. Brother, I appreciate you coming on. It's always wonderful stuff, man.
4: Yeah, likewise. Thanks for having me.
3: All right, good stuff there. Again, Chris Lee, Vanderbilt, 247. So that's a lot of it ancient history. Going back to 1956, Auburn beat Vanderbilt every time they played for 51 years. Well, they played like, I don't know, 20 times. Vanderbilt's got the lead in the series. So Vanderbilt, again, they don't sweat this game. That's an attitude change. That's for sure. So they come off a big win, improbable. The game was over. I thought it. So did everybody associated with Vanderbilt. And when I asked Chris Lee about did he already have the story written, everybody, when you're sitting there you in a press box, it's been a minute for me before since I've done game reports. But I can look around. I know what everybody's doing. You're trying to get ahead so that as quickly as possible, you can add a quote right here, which is why there's so many questions. After, Coach, talk about, because I need you to talk about this exact thing that I have in my story already. So you want to get all that done, and then there's a play where you go, all right, backspace, backspace, backspace, backspace. Ever so often that happens as well. And I thought that game was done. Even giving them the 2 points and whether it was a free kick, I thought you should take 6 seconds off. You should be able to, should have been able to. And that just wasn't the case. All right, so good job. Appreciate Chris coming on there. Thank you for Heath scheduling that. We're going to take a quick break, and we come back and wrap up Hour 1 next. What's happening at Harris in North Carolina? We're happening at Harris, North Carolina. That's right, the Chuck Oliver Show. We cut the ribbon a few years back at the great new Caesars Sportsbook at Harris Cherokee in Cherokee, North Carolina. The very next month, we went to Harris Valley River, about an hour away in Murphy. Did the same thing there, and we've been broadcasting live on the casino floor, both locations, for the past 5 years. 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
4: Jay Bailey has 6 seconds to burn here. Bailey is tackled with
5: the ball.
4: The ball came out, and Vanderbilt recovered the football. Caden Daniels forced a fumble, and Vanderbilt has won it.
6: Not supposed to happen. And we're 45 minutes into the show, and I didn't even mention Mississippi State. They're 3-0. My team's not. I don't know. Is your team? Mississippi State is, and they've gone on the road and beat salty enough, really flawed South Carolina team. Can I say Lenora Sellers is a flawed quarterback? Like, there's a lot there. I don't know if Shane will be part of it. Heath, there's a lot there. Will Shane be part of whatever's there very much longer, you think?
7: I mean, the reality is you look at their schedule. And credit to Mississippi State. Mississippi State
6: them.
7: Is much better maybe than people realized. Mario Taylor has really put some energy into that team. But, Chuck, I mean, you just look at the next five games and you say, okay, well, if you didn't beat that team at home coming off a big emotional win where you got out to a 16-zip start, that's the thing. You caught them exactly like you expected to. They take a big, important win in Minnesota. Now yep. They're coming on the road for a second time. They're not used to that. And you get out to a 16-zip lead in front of your home fans and then just blow the game the way that they did, it's very hard to come back from that. It's hard to pump air into the balloon. Now, they have played Alabama super close the last 2 years. Go and beat an Alabama this week.
6: They get a trip there.
7: But you're going to now have to do something that is bigger than what you just failed to do to reverse the tide. And if they don't reverse the tide, I don't see how you can ask fans to buy in that – No, after Lenora Sellers, after Dylan Stewart, after Nick Harbor, that's when things will get really good. I don't know how you're going to be able to do that. And it's an AD who, second year, looking to put his stamp on things. It's going to be very tough. Again, nobody dislikes Shane Beamer over there. They want him to succeed, but Shane knows the game as well as anybody. In this SEC, you're either ascending or it's a problem. And right now, there's very few programs you could point to and say, that program doesn't look like it's ascending, and you, by losing that game, people are wondering about.
6: Luck is a tough thing to define and for me to even get on board in. I think there's a reason everything. Vanderbilt had an enormous stroke of fortune. They're undefeated. That seems like a program that is ascending. Even with Diego. Now, again, I understand what happened in the final segment. There's a general feel to a program, and so I got to agree with Heath on that. I said Jared Curtis earlier that he had done good things as well, and he had. If you care about numbers, and I do, it was a tough start, and then it was a really good, like, 70-75% middle. And so he went close to 300 yards. He was off target, scattershot on a few throws, but you see all the talent there. And like I said, he also had to lead the team in rushing, so there's that. Mention Ole Miss. May have somebody emerging. Traylon Ray, do you remember way back, 2013, the Auburn team that played for the national championship? You remember Melvin Ray? This is his cousin. So nephew. Traylon Ray had his big game, and he had been at West Virginia and had a good career blooming. And then last year he had transferred in the portal, and so he was on last year's team, played a little bit, but was mostly on special teams. Wasn't on special teams the other night. 7 catches, 115 yards. I got to admit, I had not paid a lot of attention. I didn't know much about Traylon Ray going into that. And so there you go. We had mentioned that early in the game, and especially when LSU started its comeback, wowzer, Tre'Dez Green. It was a real good display of he's not just a tight end who can run like a receiver. He's a receiver who's just huge. And so he is a tight end, but that kid, it wasn't those boom, boom. Sometimes with a tight end who can run like a receiver, it's like Frankenstein steps, big, boom. That's not Tre'Dez. Tre'Dez is just huge, and he's going that way. And he got clean pops. But he took a couple of shots, and like I said, I think both of them were Aguero. And so looked like a knee injury, and it could have been maybe a lot worse than they're expecting now. But again, Treylon Ray did a good job of emerging for Trinidad Shambles as they got that dub. What's up, Heath?
7: All right, so Chuck, just the numbers to drive home again how completely improbable that Vanderbilt win was and why none of us had really ever seen anything quite like it. In the last 20 seasons before that game, teams with the football and the lead with 10 seconds to go were 1,046-1. That's it. Only one time had somebody lost a game under those circumstances, and the time was Michigan against Michigan State, where they opted to try and punt, and Michigan State blocked the punt and returned it for a touchdown. That was it. We've never seen anything like that. There's a reason that people immediately started trying to reach for something similar and wound up having to go all the way back to Joe Pisarcik in the NFL in the 70s, because it had just never, ever happened. And the fact that it was C.J. Bailey, again, a guy who's in his third year as a starter, makes it even more improbable. Like, you would expect if that is going to happen, it's going to be some kind of a panicky moment. No, I mean, it's entirely hard to understand how that went that way. A couple other things from the weekend that, again, I think bear a little bit of extra attention. The Oklahoma Sooners won their football game. So I guess I could talk about them here because I know you like to try and keep it as much as possible to the winners. So they won. I don't know that that felt like much of a win for them, but they won against New Mexico 14-6. And this is a quote, Chuck. John Mateer hit Satania for a pass there. There was a key play in the game. This is a verbatim quote. Mateer said he heard fans, quote, screaming and knew someone had to be open, and that's when he saw him. I'm going to go ahead and say it's probably not a good idea if the way that your quarterback is able to eventually find an open receiver is the crowd sees him and screams loud enough that he notices the crowd is screaming and finds the receiver. I am not sure that method is going to work as well against a non-New Mexico defense.
6: He's been as miserably inaccurate as any big-time quarterback I've watched this year. He's been horribly inaccurate this year. And there's other problems, believe me, and I'll talk about him a little later in the show. He has been awful this year.
7: And honestly, I don't know that they have a good answer for what to do on the backside of this, at least in the short term. I mean, like, it's Oklahoma. There's no reason they can't recruit a quarterback. But for this year, this is pretty much what their answer is. And boy, it doesn't look like it's going to be a good enough answer. Also, did you see, you mentioned Arkansas there. Did you see what Kirby Smart had his folks doing during the game against Arkansas?
6: Specifically,
7: he had guys doing drills against Arkansas during the fourth quarter. The defensive linemen were doing drills, and Kirby Smart said they're not getting enough work, and that's why they were doing drills during the game. We talked about this last week, that Ryan Silverfield had made some comments about Georgia's program that didn't appreciate. This is not Jeff Collins before the game having Georgia Tech players lifting weights on the sidelines before a football game, which was one of the dumbest things that anyone's ever done. This is not that. This is in the fourth quarter. They're literally doing drills like it's a July walkthrough of some kind during the game, Chuck. In his own way, I'd say Kirby there was dropping a little more disrespect than if he had actually run up the score, which he clearly could have done had he wanted to. I would say that. So yet we're not getting enough work during this SEC conference game is its own form of disrespect that's more powerful.
6: Well, you know, you didn't get any on Friday. It was a travel day, so maybe a walkthrough. And on Sunday, that's treatment, and you have a day off, and you get to watch film or get the new game report or the new game plan, whatever. And so if you don't get work on Saturday, and that's the case, it was after that first drive, I said Georgia was so brutally efficient. And I'll credit the Hogs. They had a good script to open the game. And then there

0: Georgia program history, they've scored 45 plus in their first three games. That for a team that did not have a lot of buildup on offense, that does get your attention, especially when Kirby has historically pulled the horns in some of those early games, not really let them score a bunch of points. It does seem like maybe there's at least an effort to build a lot of confidence in the offense early in the year, if nothing else.
1: After the first week, there was a cocked eyebrow, but there was no trend you could look at. After the second week and now the third week, yeah, you can look at the huge favorite against an overmatched opponent that has a chance to put up a number, apparently to impress the playoff committee, they are.
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1: Monday, Chuck Oliver Show during the season, and we're having a blast talking college football because there's so much fun going on in this sport. I watched the Alabama game all day Saturday. Kalen DeBoer, we can go over. We can build a list of here's what Kalen DeBoer has gotten wrong. He got Keelan Russell right. That kid's good. Like everything that I see that I want to put on a needs improvement list, what's your plan for improvement? Let him play more. Like that kid is a stud. They came back. They were down, and then there was a delay, and boy was there. But they win 50-36. Take care of Florida State, and they're in conference again, hosting South Carolina this coming weekend. I want to welcome on right now a good friend of ours, ESPN Louisville, where he lays it down. UK post-game show. You can hear him as well as TJ Walker. TJ, welcome. How are you?
2: I'm doing great. How are you doing?
1: I'm good. I don't necessarily get offended for other programs than mine, but I did notice that Kentucky was ARV, also receiving votes. Does anybody care in that the coaches poll doesn't really matter right now?
2: I don't know. I think some people are just trying to figure out how you can have a top 10 road win. I think the only team to do so, and it not get you ranked so early in the season. But yes, when you've got so many other opportunities, the rankings will take care of themselves. Kentucky fans, not too upset on this Monday morning, all things considered. But you would think if you're comparing resumes, all right, which teams nationally have a top 10 ranked win? Is that good enough to get you in the top 25? Well, apparently not. But you do have the although a very competitive game there for three quarters before letting go of the rope. But things are going well for Will Stein and Kentucky football 3 weeks into the season.
1: I was in Tampa, most folks covering the SEC media days. The very first day, Will Stein, you know, gave everybody whiplash. Why will Kentucky win big? Quote, because of me, to be honest. And I was like, all right, I got one of my segments set. Everybody, well, your call's next. All right, proof of concept. This is a different Kentucky product. Tell me where you can see Will Stein oozing through the roster or the scheme or the play calls, et cetera.
2: Yeah, it's exactly that. The play calls and the scheme, certainly in the aggressiveness, which kind of cost Kentucky potentially against Alabama. They were going to lose the game probably regardless whether it was successful or not. But in that third quarter, with Kentucky's lead gone and Alabama having all the momentum in the world, he tried a fake punt in the most obvious of fake punt situations. And Will Stein's always said he's going to be aggressive. He's not going to be scared to go win games. He's not going to sit back and lose games. And a lot, you know, whether you agreed or disagreed with that fake punt call, he ran it to a slow tight end. I think everybody agreed maybe you go somewhere else with the ball. But that's just Will Stein. That's the way he's going to play. And he was aggressive against Texas A&M, but a smart type of aggressive, especially when Kentucky was up 28-7 in that game. He didn't just sit back and just run clock completely. They still took some shots. They still took some chances. But he also didn't put Kenny Minchie in a spot where he was going to have to maybe throw an interception or turn the ball over or anything like that. So, but certainly with the schemes, and Kentucky had some good teams under Mark Stoops, especially on the defensive side of the ball. But most of the time, it was just ground and pound and 1960s and 70s football where we're going to be tougher and stronger in the trenches than you, and we're just going to get 3 yards, 4 yards, and we'll keep moving the chains, and we'll win the time of possession. You didn't really out-scheme people, and it's just fun. It's almost like if football is a chess match, you trust the person kind of moving the pieces now. And Will Stein's he's a genius. Everywhere he's gone offensively, it doesn't mean you're going to put up these ginormous numbers or a ton of points, but you're just going to run some smart play calls and good situational football. He knows what he's doing, and Kentucky football is in good hands. And I think, you know, you're not going to probably go to the college football playoff this season, but if you get to a bowl game with that schedule, having to build the roster completely in just a few months, yesterday, Saturday, 2 days ago, One of the biggest things that did for the future UK football is, I think you mentioned it, proof of concept. He's going to be able to go to some of the biggest donors and some of the biggest money people at UK and say, listen, I put together a team in just a couple months. I had no recruiting really whatsoever. Now I'm getting a little bit of time. This is worth investing. And if Kentucky can get the money, they were 13th spending in the SEC. I can promise you Texas A&M was not 13th in spending in the SEC. If they can get a little bit more cash into the program and upgrade the talent a bit, then this thing really could get rolling at UK.
1: TJ Walker, ESPN Louisville, get him every day there, and then also the UK post-game show, talking to a lot of happy fans after that game, I'm certain. So, a Kentucky fan, especially if you're of a certain age, I mean, you know Benny Snell and Chris Rodriguez, maybe George Adams, like you've seen what a stud running back and running game looks like. That was not Saturday. It was 36 carries for 156 yards, and they didn't really pop a lot of long ones. But here's my point. They stuck with it. They were almost stubborn about sticking with it. And I was like, that shows a different level of maturity than we usually put on somebody that is Will Stein's age, for instance. And I gave him credit for continuing to at least give the ground game a chance. That was huge for me.
2: And part of it also was playing with a lead, just wanting to, again, control clock as much as you could. But even before, when it was 7-7 at halftime and you felt like Kentucky probably should have been up at that time. And then they go into the third quarter, and many people in Lexington are calling it one of the best quarters of Kentucky football history, if not the best. Kenny Minchie was perfect, but it was an 8-for-8 perfect. It's not like he was throwing it all over the field. Will Stein wants a balanced offense, and I think he got a little bit away from that against Alabama, and maybe it was the emotion of the game, the big atmosphere, maybe trying to do a little bit too much, be too aggressive potentially. But you are right, a balanced offense is going to be his identity. He's known for having these great quarterbacks, but he spent the most money on the offensive line, and he needed to, after Alabama kind of dominated both sides of the ball in the trenches, I think he wanted to kind of establish, listen, I believe in this offensive line. They can open up lanes, and it was fun. C.J. Baxter, he looked like somebody that you're going to be able to rely on. He had 19 carries, and then Patterson, the Oklahoma transfer, I thought that Jason Patterson looked really good, averaging, I think, nearly a first down per carry. Yeah, 58 yards on 6 carries. He looked really solid, and I think he missed the first game due to injury. So they're starting to find their groove and rhythm in the running back room. But, yes, they're going to run the ball. Probably any game that they're going to win, I bet their rushing numbers look solid. Maybe not 300 yards, but it won't be underwhelming.
1: All right, go on the back end of the defense. And as much as, for no good reason, as much as I talk about Jordan Castell, you'd think he's my nephew. That's the vision. When he was a 4-star recruit, when he started as a freshman, when Florida loved him, that's the vision what we saw on Saturday. I thought he was great.
2: Yeah, this defense has really been impressive all the way around. And Jay Bateman, who obviously was at Texas A&M, there was a picture after the game of him just kind of taking a moment in an empty field and soaking it all in. But it was all across the board. And in that secondary, that was what was considered to be the weakness of this UK defense. But it's maybe potentially been a strength, or at least it certainly was against A&M. They were all around good against A&M on Saturday. But Castile, 13 tackles, yeah, he was great. Had the interception as well. But Sam Green was maybe one of the MVPs of the defense, if not maybe the game. He only had the 6 tackles, but he was all over the place, had a big stop on fourth down, had the interception early in that game. He was great also. Ty Bryant,
1: Did I see him get hurt?
2: He got hurt twice, actually, and the second time it was his own guy that nailed into him. Stein said he came back into the game. I didn't see that, and I went back and watched the tape and didn't see it, but Stein said that he came back in the game. Doesn't seem like it's going to be a huge issue long term. And you got South Alabama coming up, so if you needed to rest some guys potentially, you could. But I thought it was an all around good defensive effort. And Bateman, he's fun to watch. He's more aggressive than Stoops, but also plays smart when you need to. And you'll force sometimes a quarterback to try to beat you and force some throws. And if you're patient enough, they'll turn the ball over. So that was great for Kentucky as well to win that turnover battle. But defense has been better than the offense. I don't think too many people would have predicted that for UK.
1: All right, TJ, wrapping up, and I want you to look at the schedule. See, Will Stein would get angry, but we don't play your coach, so you and I can do this. I can find six now. Before Saturday, what I thought of South Carolina and what I thought of the A&M game, I was having a tough time getting to six. I think I can get to six now. What about you?
2: Well, Stein would probably laugh and say, we're

0: getting all of them, and you know he'd have fun with it. He's a kind of a different style, a new era. Maybe I don't know. Maybe it's the millennial coaching tree. It's not your old school Stoops. It's such a different pace at UK. So if you asked him, he'd probably laugh and say, you know, we're gonna win them all. And what do you think? Yeah, you know, he'd have a good time with it. So you're looking at it, and I think it when you can win at A&M, and not just win, but in the manner of which
1: dominate them,
0: like the better team. Any game you would think is obtainable. Like you can win at South Carolina, and maybe a game that you should win at South Carolina. And who knows where they're going to be at in 2 weeks because it doesn't look good right now. LSU at home, obviously LSU is going to be favorites and rightfully so. But you never know. You never know. If you can beat A&M, you could be in that game. At Oklahoma, that's a tough game. But again, if you can win at A&M, you could do that. Vanderbilt, Tennessee, Florida, Missouri, all winnable. And then the interesting thing is Louisville looks like if they don't make the college football playoff, especially after beating SMU, their schedule is light as all get out. They're probably a shoe-in for the ACC championship game just based on who they're playing. But that game against Louisville, the Governor's Cup at the end of the year, Kentucky, from a talent standpoint, they probably spent more money on their roster than U of L did. I think both teams are somewhat comparable as well. That could be a keep Louisville out of the college football playoff type of game for UK. So I don't know how it's all going to shake out, obviously, but I think they're going to be in a lot of games. And with Will Stein and the way that he can scheme things up and the way that he sees the game and the way that his brain works, they're gonna find a way to win a couple more.
1: Last thing, and I don't say this lightly, we're talking about employment, but like I even saw Mississippi State fire Ron Zook. So like everybody fires coaches. I don't remember Kentucky football firing a bunch of coaches. I look at that Oklahoma game. They could run off Ben Arbuckle. They've got a salty enough defense, and I'm projecting now a month down the road. But, like, this is going to be a landmark. I'm going to have to put a mark on there. Kentucky football got somebody else fired, and that doesn't happen a whole lot.
0: Well, they got Spurrier pretty much not fired, but he got so sick of losing Kentucky, he was just like, I'm just done. I'm not going to do it anymore. There are several Florida coaches, just a good run where if you lost to Kentucky, you know, we can only take so much necessarily. But, yeah, that's not – and then if where South Carolina's at? If Kentucky goes down there, and I think that could potentially be three straight losses for South Carolina on a season that they had some expectations, that's another one. So, yeah, Will Stein can play the Grim Reaper this season. I'm all for it.
1: DJ, thank you for coming on, man. I always appreciate you.
0: All right, anytime. Be well.
1: ESPN Louisville, UK post-game show. So, appreciate him coming on and giving the perspective there. South Alabama at home, and that's going to be an early kick. That's just how it is. You come home and you got the early SEC network kick because you're still Kentucky and it's still South Alabama. Then you've got at South Carolina, LSU, at Oklahoma, Vandy, Tennessee, Florida, et cetera, et cetera, et cetera. I can see six. I don't know that I see like 8 or 9 or 10. I guess Will Stein would say he sees 11. But I look at this right now and I can get to 6 now. I really can get comfortable with 6. So, good stuff all around. And that was a physically, like, line of scrimmage, especially the defensive line against the Texas A&M offensive line, especially late, they made play. So it was just really good stuff out there. You got to be impressed again with the energy and then the follow through. Everybody can have energy. And then if you go out and get beat 50-6, you just kind of look like clowns, like guys who are jumping around. And suddenly, if you've got a visor and 2 gloves and 6 sweatbands on each arm and streamers hanging off, it looks like you're wearing a costume. If you go out and win 31-21 against Texas A&M, it looks like you've arrived. It looks like a superhero outfit. It looks like you're playing dress-up otherwise. And so Kentucky doesn't look like they're posing. They really don't. All right, we will take a break, and then Heath and I talk next.
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1: Monday, talking college football, and if it's the Chuck Oliver Show, oh, you know, we only talk winners on Mondays, and that includes one enormously ticked off SEC fan base. Heath mentioned this a little earlier. Oklahoma 14, New Mexico 6. Really, Sooners? In that I'm a sports talk host, specifically college football, I really should have more, and it's difficult to get past the starkness of, wow, their offense is wretched. But we have to be pros here. We will identify some issues. I'm pretty sure Brent Venables listens on the app. Or maybe he subscribes to the podcast. You can do both of those. But we will identify some of the issues. Now, here's the unfortunate part for Sooner Planet. There are so many problems on that side of the ball that I had to filter out all but the most critical, and I still have four. As always, starts with, how's your quarterback? And regarding John Mateer, horribly inaccurate this season. But he does not go out with the bathwater for now. He does not. There's no other plan, by the way. So he's going to be your quarterback, and we're going to hope that he's the quarterback, and we're happy about it. But regardless of if you are, he's the quarterback right now.

0: So he's in place. He does need to improve his accuracy and also limit the picks. And I mean beginning this Saturday. Georgia, Texas, Kentucky, Mississippi State. Do those four defenses sound like a get-right scenario for you? Especially with they're at Mississippi State and they're fourth on that dance card. That matters. That's worth points. If you're Mississippi State, you need every angle possible. Oh, yeah, and those four teams have a combined record of 11-1 this season. Georgia, Texas, Kentucky, Mississippi State. That does not strike me as the get-right scenario for a quarterback, but he needs to get better. Needs to be more accurate and stop turning the ball over. Doesn't have any fumbles this year, but the picks. So he gets to keep being quarterback, but beginning this Saturday in Athens, he needs to be better. Ben Arbuckle, he can go, and I think he will, mostly because he got full control of the offense and got to hand-pick all the players, including his own QB, and this is the result. You're out. Not sorry. Like this, how's it going to be better when suddenly you don't have your hand-picked quarterback that you've already coached at another place? Okay, now Ben's in a sweet spot. No, you're out. Reason three, offensive line play has been horrid, which gives us the resulting reason four, OU has no running game of any sort. How about a bonus reason? I've already mentioned it, the approaching schedule. But I only gave you part of it. I gave you the really fun part. Georgia, Texas, Kentucky, Mississippi State, two of those on the road. It continues after that. Georgia this Saturday, State Fair for Texas, then seven more SEC games uninterrupted after that. The season's over in Norman. We just have the details left to figure out. That offense on the road against Kirby Smart and then against UT and Dallas. How did Kentucky win on Saturday? Mostly with defense. So I am a short dog in tall weeds about this Oklahoma offense. It was supposed to really be better. It's not just, well, the offensive line's bad. They can't run the ball. Mateer hasn't been great either. And so it's not just they're going to lose at Georgia. Heath, I think that it could get kind of ugly. Like defensive, Oklahoma's going to score 13 in Athens. What's Georgia averaging right now? About 40-something?
1: More than that, 45 every game. So, yeah, they're in, yeah, like the 50 range. Yeah, okay. I mean, it's very hard to come up with a scenario barring, you know, the usual, wow, what if there's a zillion turnovers or something? But barring something like that.
0: This is 38-13. You
1: know, why this would be the game that Oklahoma's offense would get cooking. Venables was actually asked after the game, is there anything you feel like your offense does well? Because that's the thing. Sometimes you might say, well, you know, we're not punching it in the red zone, but we're at least, he said, no, do you see anything? You watched the game. Did you see anything? I mean, that's literally what he said to a reporter. So when that's where you are, yeah, it's pretty rough times. Also, by the way, speaking of Georgia and rough times, it tells you something about where things are at Arkansas, how bad it's gotten and how quickly it's gotten. Hunter Yurecek, the fans want him out, and they want him out yesterday. Mm-hmm. And if not, then the day before. The board of Arkansas put this thing out on Friday before a game. It says that they passed a resolution directing the system president to lead a review of the state of competitiveness of Razorback athletics, including steps to improve the resources available to the football program. So again, it's basically saying, president, come back with something to tell us what we're supposed to do to make this better. And so then on Saturday, they're asking Silverfield about it. They're asking Yurecek about it. And both of them are kind of like, I don't know, man. I got no idea what this means.
0: I wasn't in that meeting.
1: Yurecek literally said, I haven't spoken to the board. Chuck, I'm just good. I've never been an AD. I will admit that. But if the board of the university system that I am employed by passes a resolution calling for the president to do a major evaluation of athletics, I feel like at some point in the next 24 hours, I would, in fact, talk to the board. Like, somebody's got, I'm going to shoot a text to somebody. Hey, man, want to grab some cheese fries and just, you know, have a conversation.
0: Did I miss a meeting? I didn't check my mailbox. Was it an internal memo?
1: It's like, if you're Yurecek, just go ahead and start packing the office now. It's going to be easier.
0: You have to be part of that meeting.
1: You would think you would be part of the meeting. It's just, it'll be, It'll be easier if you don't put it off. Just go ahead and get everything packed up. You can rent a storage shed somewhere convenient to your house now and just go ahead and get it done and then just wait. You've done what you can do, Hunter.
0: And so what are we going to do after the Mac Rhodes thing last year? And Hunter Yurecek won't even make it to the first meeting. Do you bring Condi Rice out or somebody?
1: Jeff Long, you bring him out of retirement.
0: You cannot do that.
1: He's on the committee, but he could speak for the committee. Why not, right?
0: Well, he's done it before. He actually, I think, wasn't he the first guy speaking for the committee?
1: Oh, no, that's what I'm saying.
0: Yeah, like way
1: he's
0: back.
1: He's done it before. Just let him handle it.
0: So that's, again, an offshoot of what will be an awkward situation for the College Football Playoff Committee. But the folks in Fayetteville, they're not really concerned with an awkward situation for the Playoff Committee. They're looking around going, we don't compete enough. Not win, we don't compete enough.
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0: Talking college football, doing it all across the network. 9 states, 71 sticks. It's a wonderful thing. Coming to you live from Rainesville, site of the swamp, Rainesville. It's Saturday. I'm already looking ahead because it's going to be just this titanic matchup. Ole Miss as their reward for the gargantuan win this past Saturday at Oxford. They get to go on the road and not only play at an undefeated, really, I mean, giddy up Florida offense. It's 3:30, middle of the day. And I don't know what it is, but like through about this time of year, September into October, gorgeous day, high 80s, not a cloud in the sky. Then it rains for about 20 minutes, just enough to make everything humid and you get your football pants wet. And it's just as awful. That's going to be this Saturday, 3:30, middle of the afternoon, Ole Miss coming in. Florida's a favorite. My goodness. Let's welcome on right now, good friend of the program, and folks may know him all throughout the South. We love having him on from WHBQ, Yonder Memphis, and the Ole Miss Radio Network. It's Brett Norsworthy. What's up, friend?
13: Chuck, thank you for having me. Always an honor to be on your show, and what a fun Monday for everybody in the Ole Miss orbit. Saturday was just perfect the whole day, how game day was presented, how everything went that occurred, and I've just never been more proud of Ole Miss and what Pete Golding and the football team was able to do on Saturday night. It was a scoregami game, first time in Ole Miss football history to win a score by the score of 32-24.
0: Trinidad Chambliss, there were a lot of plays where I think part of the play call was, and then he's going to be better than the LSU kids. And he was. I talked about earlier in the program when there was pass rush, he had it figured out enough. He could run the ball. Even when LSU had numbers in coverage, they had a couple of 3-on-2s, and he still got the ball in. I just thought he was magical Saturday.
13: He was a magic man. Just really made it rain every time you needed it. He always has the ability to make that first guy miss, whether it's the head fake or the shoulder fake. It's really reminiscent for me as a longtime college football fan of Doug Flutie and his Heisman Trophy winning season for Boston College back in 1984. And on that last play, that quarterback scamper, just the quarterback, you know, around the left edge. The best athlete on the field Saturday night was Ty Benefield, and Trinidad had a step on him, and Ty Benefield couldn't catch him.
0: Kewan Lacy, any update? I guess Pete Golding had sort of downplayed the seriousness of it. Will he play Saturday against Florida? Do you believe?
13: I think he'll probably try to give it a go. They imaged it, did everything medically Saturday night and into Sunday, and I think that they like what they saw. But here's what's been rough on Kewan. It happened opening night against Louisville. He's had two plays this year where about 900 pounds has fallen directly on top of him. I mean, the ball was under his chest in the play at Louisville, and you know they were scared he may have cracked his sternum on that play. And then the same thing again Saturday night. He got hit hard in the first half against Charlotte. He has taken, I mean, just a bunch of direct hits. He played well before he got hurt on Saturday. I think he'll be back in there. We got Florida on the road this week, then open date, then at Vandy, and then home against Mizzou. You want to get him really good and well for the game in Austin on October 24th.
0: Treylon Ray, I talked about him in the first hour. My goodness, where'd that come from?
13: We've been waiting on it. And Treylon, I had him with me post-game as one of our offensive premier players. And last year, he got hurt early. I think he was going to have that year last year, Chuck. But he gets hurt early, and then that receiving group with Deuce Alexander, Deshaun Stribling, Harrison Wallace. When he got well, it was just so many people that it lacked him. And he even said that he knew that. He went to the coaches and volunteered to take some run in the secondary last year and did and helped. And then in the spring, both with coaching consultation, position group, offense and defense, and with Coach Pete Golding, it was decided, you know, I'm a wide receiver. And he was good at West Virginia. We thought that was in him last year, but he just couldn't stay healthy, and now he's finally getting some run, and he made every catch. In traffic, double coverage, triple coverage, across the middle, wide open on great route running. It was his moment.
0: Defensively, Janelle Aguero, he's a man, isn't he? He ain't scared.
13: He sure is, Matt. That's got to be how good that Georgia roster is to let a guy like that leave and go directly to a team that you're going to play. He's really good. And Jalen Braxton with the last big play, he was another one last year. When he got healthy, he had a great year. It was just hard getting healthy, but he is now, and had him both at safety and at corner Saturday night. And we get Antonio Kite healthy, really can be good, even better on defense. We hadn't been really four-quarter nasty yet on defense, and maybe that'll be the game at the Swamp. It's going to have to be, because Jordan Ball right now is the best running back in the SEC.
0: Yeah, he is. Just give me a way early look ahead, not necessarily to the matchup, but talk about the challenge of coming off the – and Lane even said it after the game. He's like, I'm glad it's over. It's like, we can get back to the business of the season. But Florida, they've got to – I mean, Ole Miss got to turn around. They've got to go on the road to Gainesville after a big emotional win like this. That's its own challenge, isn't it?
13: It sure is, going to the Swamp. Well, Ole Miss hadn't won there since defeating Tim Tebow in 2008. Only played twice, but got caught up in the Will Greer game in 2015, and Florida really put it on Ole Miss. And then 2 years ago, and in the all-time worst sports losses, that one 2 years ago ranks right up there. As good as last Saturday was against LSU and the Sugar Bowl was against Georgia, the loss 2 years ago in the Swamp, we know it cost Ole Miss a college football playoff appearance that year, and I think a chance to make a deep run that year. It was a brutal loss 2 years ago at Florida. So a lot of things to avenge in playing against a great coach, John Summerall, who was linebackers coach 1 year for Ole Miss under Coach Matt Luke, and he is absolutely beloved in Oxford and around our building.
0: Okay, I also mentioned Pete Golding and said, if Ole Miss loses that game, I think most of us say, well, he's coached six games. You know, we don't have anything about his big game record yet because he's so new. But they didn't lose. They won. Tell me about your personal percolating, sort of meandering evaluation of Pete Golding, or has it been solid the entire time?
13: Chuck, it's been solid the whole time, but it just continues to grow. You see him with the confidence with every passing game. He'll thrown into that cauldron against Tulane in the college football playoff game on campus, then to the Sugar Bowl, and then the heartbreaking loss against Miami. And he talks about after the ice storm just paralyzed Oxford, that was the first time that he really got to process things and, you know, really come down, you know, out of the clouds and understood exactly what everything was expected and what he could do. And I think you saw on the stage Saturday on game day the affinity that Coach Saban has for Pete Golding. Yes, Lane came out of the Alabama football shop, but Pete was a direct protege of Coach Saban, much more than Lane is and has been. And you're seeing Pete really grow into this, and he knows what he knows. And he knows what he needs help with, Chuck, and I think that's big for a young coach, especially a defensive-oriented coach, that they've only been used to trying to stop an offense. He's got John David Baker and Joe Judge to run that offense, and he lets them coach, and he runs the defense and the team.
0: WHBQ in Memphis, that's history, folks. Brett, final question for you, and that's where you can find him every single day, as well as the Ole Miss Radio Network. Brett, final thing for you, and it's funny because you talked about all the Ole Miss people. I mentioned how big this was for the Ole Miss community. When they answered those punches from Leavitt and LSU and came back and made their plays and still won the ball game. Just give me big picture what this means to Ole Miss folks, because this is even rarefied air versus what happened last year, maybe.
13: Well, it just took a lot of work to get to this point of being relevant, and we want to remain there. And Keith Carter and the chancellor, the alignment that we have at the university is so good. We got our act together. It took a long time. We had a lot of swings and misses, but we finally got it together at Ole Miss, and we like the winning. We want to stay there. We know what it takes. It takes a lot of hard work, and it was just so great Saturday night. Among my favorite regular season games in my life, no doubt about it.
0: I'm sure. Brett, thank you for your time today.
13: You got it, Chuck. Thank you.
0: Brett Norsworthy, Ole Miss Radio Network, as well as WHBQ in Memphis. Chuck Oliver's show now available on YouTube. You could be watching me right now. 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So whenever you want to watch, search for Southern Sports Today on YouTube. All right, we will take a quick break and then come back, and me and Heath will put a bow on this Monday show next. 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
27: Three receivers to the right, and now Haz comes in motion. Lindsey's got the football. Nope. Check that. Chambers has the football, and he's got the end zone. And then his speed took over, and Ole Miss is back on top.
0: That's the call from Saturday night. I believe that's the game most of us were watching. Maybe you're like Heath and you're like Rune Arledge back in the day. Go look him up. and you've got like eight games on, or you're Elvis, and you're like, you've got the three on with Robert Goulet.

0: You don't like that one, so you got to have your Colt Python there. That was Trinidad Chambliss, and by far his most impactful run of the night, but by golly, it counted. LSU liked running the ball, and I'm always for that plus one, and we saw it, and it paid dividends. Sam Leavitt got in the end zone. Plus one is always huge. Love plus one. Sam Leavitt had 16 completed passes and 17 rushing attempts. Heath, I don't like that balance. I like that Sam Leavitt, I know what he can do, and he's a gamer and a tough guy and a baller, and like he's all of that stuff, and it's real. I don't like 16 completions and 17 rushing attempts.
1: No. And again, even some of the completions come after he's running around making plays. Of the two, that was one thing you kind of knew. Trinidad Chambliss has shown he may be the best player in college football, period, but he certainly is the more consistent, better quarterback. It's not that Leavitt's bad.
0: No.
1: Chambliss is better. That was one reason, if you did lean to Ole Miss in that game, one reason to do so.
0: Yeah, it was. I said, I know they're at home, and I'm pretty sure Trinidad Chambliss will have a better game, but then I picked LSU, and all kinds of props to Ole Miss. Those are two great things to have in your favor. And we may not have, in fact, we don't have a full understanding of whatever, not compared to Lane. We don't have a full understanding of whatever the value Pete Golding will bring. We're not giving him 100% of his credit yet. We haven't learned all that. But at home, and I have the quarterback who could win the Heisman, right now, good enough for me. Those are two great places to start. I thought LSU had so much else, and then you're looking up, and they're down, and it's big. And they chip and chip and chip, and Lane stays calm. And then suddenly you look up and you're like, all right, we got a ball game here. And then Trinidad Chambliss makes a magical play. When he has to pull that arrow out of the quiver, he's got it. I can cross the line of scrimmage and do stuff.
1: Yeah, and look, there's a reality about the Lane experience. You know, Chuck, we talked about this last year. I was mystified why you had people acting like the only way that you could achieve success in college football at a power program was hire Lane Kiffin. That everybody had to be falling at Lane Kiffin's feet. I just didn't get it. Because the facts are, Lane Kiffin has never competed for a Power Four conference championship. He won, congratulations, at FAU he did win the conference. He has never, forget about winning the conference, he's never been in the championship game to try and win a power conference. This is a guy who has shown in any one game he might scheme up fantastic plays, have a game plan that can win the game for you. What he has not shown us is that he can handle a full season, the ups and downs of the season, having his team even keeled and ready to play. Even last year, Chuck, they were in a dogfight at home with Washington State. Never should have been.
0: That was true.
1: There. Year before, they lose to Kentucky. And so you say, well, but he wins the big games. Does he? Does he win the big games? Because here's the thing. Lane Kiffin is now, when he trails by 10 or more against a ranked opponent, and I'm not talking about a top 10 opponent, I'm talking about a ranked opponent. When Lane Kiffin in a game trails by 10 or more against a ranked opponent, Lane Kiffin is 1-19 in those games. The only time he's ever rallied to win one, they were down 10 against number 24 Tulane back in 2023 and won against them. So,
0: oh, that was the game that was there, and they were down early. You're
1: yeah,
0: right.
1: Yep. That's it. If he's been down by 10 or more in any game, that's it. Good night now.
0: You put up an interesting, little detail there that you wanted to emphasize. Not top 10, not top 5, because you're supposed to have really difficult records. Top 25, he's 13-26 now against top 25. And I understand that, like, when you're at Tennessee in that one season, okay, not everything was equal, and he probably should be celebrated for whatever ranked win, and he almost beat Bama, so great for Lane. But 13-26 against just ranked opponents, and after the Tennessee, and again, Tennessee wasn't good when he took over, but you've been head coach at Tennessee and USC and Ole Miss and LSU now. You mentioned FAU as well. It's just something to keep an eye on is how he does in the biggest of games. And I don't think a top 25 is the biggest of games, but it's a wide enough net that we can have an idea about it.
1: Yeah, that's the thing. I'm not saying it's not going to work at LSU, because my Lord, it worked with Les Miles at LSU. And I think Lane is a better football coach top to bottom than Les was. Certainly strategically, Les
0: worked
1: had
0: with Ogeron.
1: It worked with Ogeron too, which is a different category. So it could very well work out the way that LSU people imagine it will, but he could have gone to Florida. He could have gone where? I just didn't understand this obsession with the idea that Lane guarantees you anything, because to win a championship there at LSU or anywhere, he's going to have to be better in these kind of games than he has historically been. And you can't attribute all of it to, like you say, oh, well, yeah, he was the underdog. Sure, first year at Ole Miss, maybe. By the end, you should be able to consistently win those games. And I go back to that 10-point stat, Chuck, just because, look, Bama found themselves on the ropes against FSU again. And I don't know how they found themselves on the ropes against FSU again, how they were making Ashton Daniels look like an elite-level quarterback in the first half of that football game.
0: He had nuance to him.
1: No, I mean, if FSU could get that version of Ashton Daniels, then FSU probably is a bowl team this year in the ACC. But they're making him look like he's a really good player, and you're down 15 points, and they regroup, and they come back, and they win the game, because those kind of games happen. Frankly, if you told me Ole Miss comes out this week in Gainesville and gets down 10-zip or 14-zip early, I could believe you. But if you tell me right after that they're going to win the game, I can also believe you. But until Lane proves otherwise, we don't have a lot of evidence that his team can handle a deficit like that. And if LSU fans say, yeah, well, he tied it up. You're right. He tied it up. They got back into the game, but that's the whole point. They shouldn't have been down in the first place, and then they weren't able to make the plays that they needed to win the football game. And just the track record is pretty clear here. By the way, on FSU now, 0-10 on the road since 2024. They've lost 7 of them now by double figures, Chuck. So again, if you're Mike Norvell, it's not that it's a sin to lose to Alabama in Tuscaloosa, but it's all the other games that he stacked up already on top of this, where they just haven't been able to handle going on the road and even being competitive. You can't expect people in Tallahassee to give you grace forever when they see you go on the road. They expect the outcome to be we're losing by double digits, and it happened again.
0: If I'm hosting Sports Talk in Holly Springs, just outside Oxford, if I'm hosting Sports Talk there, I may do this, and I may have something online, and I may have a graphic, almost like a thermometer, like where you color in with each win or loss. But it's a small sample size, and it's all speculation, but I promise you somebody is doing this at a Sports Talk station in Mississippi. Well, what do you think Brian Kelly's record be after 3 games? What do they think they're doing over in Louisiana right now? The same sort of thing. What do you think Brian Kelly's record be after 3 games? There is both sides of this, including the, hey, we might have the better coach in Pete Golding. I don't think you do. But they're going to keep track of it. Somebody is going to keep track of week to week how he compares against Brian Kelly. And like I said, I don't know that they would have put that number on Clemson. Clemson's got their own issues even in a win. Heath, you previewed that the other day. We'll talk about Clemson as we get through the week. But I promise you, in Baton Rouge, they're doing the exact same thing. Or throughout Louisiana, there's somebody going, wouldn't we be 2-1 with Brian Kelly right now? They've got Texas A&M coming in. They're a 9.5-point favorite over Texas A&M. Texas A&M is plenty good enough to win. There are 9.5-point favorites who win every Saturday in college football. Texas A&M absolutely could do it.
1: Yeah, it's a fascinating game, and we'll talk more about it as the week goes on. But, I mean, the idea that one of these two teams is coming out of September with 2 L's already, with what the expectations are, if you come out of September with 2 L's, everything we have seen from the committee says you are going to have to run the table from there. There may be a 9-3 team that gets in this year, but you can't count on that. You have to assume anything less than 10-2, and you are out. And so that is going to be an unbelievable amount of pressure on those two teams, especially given what you've got on the SEC schedule still coming up this year. By the way, about that Clemson game, the lightning delays all over college football have been frustrating. That one, where there's 8 minutes or so to go in the game, they go to the lightning delay with UNC in a goal-to-go situation. It doesn't even rain for almost an hour. And then by the rain actually coming, by the time the rain gets there, it's more than a 2-hour rain delay. UNC does not punch it in, and eventually Clemson wins. Like, their season completely unraveling, they may have been saved by that lightning delay.
0: Defensive fatigue was a huge element in that game. And when they got to the delay, I'm like, that just potentially changed the outcome. Really, really extended string of events there in Clemson as they get the dub over North Carolina. Missouri, this is another, we didn't even get to talk about this much. Missouri's 3-0. Whatever you think about the opponents, they're 3-0. Heath?

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11: 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What are you thinking about things now? My goodness. What a weekend we had. Welcome in on this Monday. Reaction Monday on the show. I'm glad to be with you. Beavers here driving this bus. Going to get you home safely in your driveway in just a bit. Nailed most of the predictions.

predictions. Nailed most of the predictions and picks from last week. You know, I figure that I better point that out while I can, when it goes well, because more often than not, it won't. But we'll go over that in just a bit. Scores we picked last week versus what actually happened this weekend around college football. How are you feeling about things? Lots of ways for you to be a part of the show today on this Reaction Monday. That's what it is. This time of year, football season, we get into Reaction Monday. And what we do is, on this show anyway, it's not lazy. It's just I'm more interested in what you think than what I think. It'll just take the show and sit it squarely in your lap. And whatever it is you want to do with it, it's cool with me. So what do you think? You can text the show on the Country Pleasing text line. The number to text is 885-3776. Got it? That's a 601 number. 885-3776. Text away. I'd love to hear from you on the Country Pleasing text line. Some of those coming in. Dog Tire Jason coming to y'all. Call me. Reaction Monday is a good day to call. On the Junction phone, Junction Delis all across the state of Mississippi, fueled by Prince Oil Company. A number to call, 897-1059. 601 number, 897-1059. Philip's still mad at me for coming to Philadelphia a couple of weekends ago and not stopping in to see him. But I'm going to make up for it because the dress that we bought has come in and I got to go pick it up. Mary Lady's home on the homecoming court deal. Hey, I get to go out there with her. They're going to put me in a tux. They have to measure me for it. Annabeth says they make tuxes that you don't require a bow tie, although there is a little pushback going on, and I refuse to wear the bow tie, but there's some pushback going on. I'll update you as that saga plays on. But it's kind of one of those, really, for my girls, for Annabeth and Mary Lydia, I'll just do whatever they want. It's kind of where I've gotten to. I don't really care otherwise. So Philip, if you're listening, I'm coming back. Maybe even this weekend on Sunday, I'll let you know. And looking forward to seeing when I do. Over at the Prince residence. Hamburgers, hot dogs, whatever. I'm fine with whatever. All right. And on the live stream, hey, too, if you're on YouTube or Facebook, YouTube and Facebook and Twitter, feel free to get on in here with that. Let's see. So we don't hand out stickers on this show. That one's already taken, the helmet sticker deal. So we don't do that one. What do? We hand out fight songs. All right, here you go, Hail State. Dogs got her done on the road in Columbia, South Carolina. Y'all excuse my voice. It's getting weak. So State gets a fight song. Let's see, who else? Who else do we owe a... No, we can't do... We're not doing LSU's. This is Forward Rebels Monday. Way to go! Tell you what, how about that? Ole Miss fans really showed out. Packed it out. Awesome atmosphere. Got the win. Helped their team get the win. Hey, they don't win that game without Trinidad, do they? I'll tell you what, that rascal is in the driver's seat, buddy. Who else gets a fight song? Oh, yeah, look, Florida. Come on, Florida. John Sumrall. John Sumrall returned to his home state and put a whooping with the best running back in the country. Well, the best healthy running back in the country. He might be the best, sure enough. Jaden Ball. And let's see, who else gets some? Nah. Who'd Alabama beat? I forgot who. Oh, Florida State. They get a fight song. Sadly, look, Arkansas's fight song is one of my favorites, but it's going to be a little while before we get a chance. Oh, and one more. Jackson State beat the absolute tar out of Tuskegee. Just beat the tar out of them.

Okay, look, should we play Vandy's fight song the way they won that game? They didn't so much win it as it was NC State losing it. Okay, Vandy, I'm glad you won, but you're going to have to win a different way to get the fight song. All right. Proud of you. Appreciate it. SEC versus ACC, but total luck. Well, not really. I mean, I guess they did make the – it's really like they're just the beneficiary of one of the dumbest plays you might – I hate to say that, but it's one of the dumbest plays you might ever see in football. All right, so here we go. Reaction Monday. What do you want to get into? We'll go back and forth live streaming text messages. First up on the country pleasing text line is Dog Tired from Florence. Dog Tired, you said, number one, with the national eyes on Mississippi, thankfully it seemed like the emotions were in check. Only two game-related arrests. That's good. Could have been worse. You said, number two, Levitt played like he was jealous of Trinidad. They're not even in the same realm. They're just not. And truthfully, I think Trinidad's got a much better team around him than Levitt does. LSU, you know, tip of the cap, they came up there and were competitive, but they're just not nearly as good a football team overall. Number three, you said State kept their cool and just wore USC down with the whole field quick set offense, well conditioned, therefore no exhausted linemen. That's a good point, Dog Tired. I think that State show they're in very good condition, and I think they're in, you know, as a team, they're in better condition, even with recent road trips and stuff, than South Carolina that showed up late. And you said, was it just me, or did the USC injuries always occur on third down when State was in extreme hurry up? Most of them did, and some of those were flops, but that's fine, whatever. Jason in Flagstaff, Arizona, you texted and said, winner, winner, chicken dinner. Well, that pretty much describes it. Willie Joe in Sardis, thanks for the urchins update. You said nothing's changed there. And then he says, you being a State fan, me being Ole Miss fan, always been State or Ole Miss driving in for the win and getting intercepted by LSU or Alabama. And the big boys holding on to the win. So that felt good the other night when the Powder Blue got that interception to seal it without mystery flags being thrown. I didn't think of that, but it is true. And then he said, Kamario right now has the potential to be better than Dak. Dak can't even throw it out of bounds without getting intercepted in the Giants game, LOL. Yeah, Dak's okay. He's doing all right. Set a record. He threw four touchdown passes yesterday against Washington, and he's got the record now for the most touchdown passes in Cowboys history, so Dak's doing okay. More Bully, U Texas says, was that a fun game to call? Well, I didn't go. I was not there. I did not get to make the trip starting Thursday night. She's fine, you know, but Annabeth had some recent surgery, and we were just, you know, dealing with some things. A continuance of that kind of popped up on Thursday night that required us to you know, keep an eye on things and for me to be with her this weekend. So I stayed home, and Jay Perry did a great job stepping in. He just went up to the booth. Some people are saying I got Wally pipped. Well, maybe I did. I did a good job. and Jay and I both agree that Neil makes anybody look good. Him, me, all of us. Josh, you texted in and said, do you think the Rebel defense played that good, or Sam Levitt just not as good as we thought? Well, I mean, I just think Ole Miss overall just a better football team. Listen, Josh, here's something you can take to the bank. Why was Lane Kiffin trying to get NFL players on his team? It was for that ball game. Because he knew he doesn't have, otherwise he does not have the kind of players you got to have to go in there and win a game like that. Now, to their credit, they fought and scratched and clawed and got themselves back in it. To their credit, really. And I think that also is a, you point to Ole Miss's defense and say, hey, man, you know, those guys can play better, and they're going to have some games they're going to have to play better for sure. But they don't have as good a football team. And LSU's coach knows that. And he was looking for any help he could get any kind of way. The whole drama about NFL players, it was about that ball game, because he knew you're not going in there and winning it without some other players other than what he's got. They could play that game 10 times, and it might be close.

0: But Ole Miss gonna win all of them. Your thoughts, more of them, coming up. Just getting started, back after this.
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0: 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Legba on YouTube, you said, hail State, Matt, but most importantly, hail Camario and hail Zach Arnett. Yeah, several things about it. If you're being real, it was a heck of a thing to see it and heck of a comeback and so many good things and created some turnovers on defense, overcame one on offense, and Camario throws four touchdowns and just kind of, he's an electric factory. he really is. You just have to see it. And here's the cool thing, Legba, you go score 41 and come from behind and win on the road in the SEC in a pretty tough environment, and a comparable opponent. I think certainly the best team you've faced on line of scrimmage, better than Minnesota. And you do that and really only, you play three quarters of competitive football. You play two quarters of good football. You play three of, well, let's say this. You played two quarters of great football. You played three quarters of good football. The first quarter was about as bad as it could get. Shows you, you mentioned Camario and Zach Arnett. There's a lot of room for improvement. And, you go put it together for four quarters, something crazy could happen. I mean, really. And defensively, it wasn't. You wouldn't call it a defensive gem. I wouldn't call it a defensive gem. But it was incredibly important in that first quarter where the offense was just, sputtering and really not even sputtering. You couldn't even get it cranked in that first quarter to hold them some field goals, right? Incredibly important to do that. But overall, defense can play better. Better play better. Offense can play better across four quarters, had better do it better across four quarters. So all that stuff, and you still went on the road and scored 41 points. It's pretty exciting as a State fan. Back to the top on the comments on the live stream. Danny, on YouTube, you said, what a game. Old Tackle, you said, glad to see a little clock management on Saturday. Yeah, well, you had a big lead and kind of salting it out as best you could, make them play against the clock some, and that was good. Jared on Facebook, you said, since they say stuff on national TV, dare we say on here, hail State. Yeah, that was kind of rough. But he can't, look. When I first saw it, I was real disappointed. And it was such a great game and a big win and incredible atmosphere for Ole Miss and their fans. And for him, it was like a highlight moment for him, given all the factors. And he was thanking the Lord, and he should have been in the post game. And then when he signed off with the hail, what did he say? Hottie expletive toddy on national TV. It was really disappointing. I mean, my daughter's 15. She's sitting there watching it. I just hate that. I was really disappointed. But hey, look, he agrees with me and I agree with him and he agrees with you that he shouldn't have done it. He came and apologized. Emotions got the best of him and it happens. And I do understand that. And I think the right thing to do is own up to it and say, hey, listen, hate I did it, but I apologize. I shouldn't have. Won't happen again. What else? At that point, what else you want him to do? So I tip my cap to him for doing that. Let's see. Paul, a.k.a. Beaver Hunt, you said hail State afternoon to Beaver as well. And on behalf of us, hey to you. Somebody else, JS290, you said, Levy learned to manage a clock. May have a future in the business. Chris, with all caps, hail State Monday. On YouTube, on Facebook, Joseph, you said, man, Matt, as bad as I hate to say this, I am glad Ole Miss whooped on LSU. I think the whole country. It's bad when State fans, we're all rooting for Ole Miss to beat Lane. I'll just say this. In no scenario should someone be able to do and pull the stunts that Kiffin pulled and it benefit. It just can't. It just wouldn't have been right for him to have pulled the stunts he pulled and go in there and win. Yeah. All right. Text line, country pleasing text line. Matt, you texted and said, what do you think was the turning point for State when they were down 16 zip? I have a sneaky suspicion it was the big long run on that first scoring drive that led to the touchdown throw to McGee. the big, long pop it run, flip the field. What was it? A 30, 40 yard run for, Fluff. I think when State popped that run, immediately their confidence came back. That's what I think. Now you tell me what you think. Dennis, formerly of Omaha, you said, how long before someone makes an offer to Kamario Taylor that he can't refuse? Well, oh, no, that was the other day. This one. Oh, Vandy. Yeah, you brought up Vandy. Oh, Patrick, you're exactly right. Let me see if I have it. We were handing out fight songs for winning big games and doing what you do. I don't think I have theirs on here. Let me see. Yeah, Kentucky. We can't leave out Kentucky. What, probably the biggest upset of the weekend, going into A&M and just whipping A&M. Just whipped them. Nick, you texted in, said, Lane bought a $50 million roster with a 50-cent quarterback, and we have an alien in Starkville. Yeah, I mean, that's what we talked about. Is, you know, Kiffin's always had a bit of a magic wand when it came to quarterbacks, it seemed, and if he could pull that off with Leavitt. But, you know, it's like that. I mean, how much time? It takes a little more time than one summer, one, you know, month of practice and a couple of games to really get it going. They're just not there yet. And, hey, look, Jonathan, I think there were some times, especially at the end, where there was a, unfortunately for Sam Leavitt, a little bit of that same thing we saw in that atmosphere in Starkville last year, is that when it got tight and the opposing crowd got on him, it caused him to juice the ball over people's heads a few times. And I think that happened again in this one. Jason, you said, it still blows my mind how the media obscenely overhypes Sam Leavitt. He has great moments and stretches, but he's never been consistently even okay. Hey, Jason, go look up these numbers. I'll tell you another thing that's overhyped is Kiffin's ability to coach against good teams. Go look that record up. I mean, that's going the wrong way for him fast. Brandon, you texted in KT1 and I'm sorry, this is BB from Brandon. KT1 and Arnett are getting the praise they deserve. However, you said, I'd like to give Coach Lode Holt and the offensive line their flowers they deserve, a complete night and a difference from last year through three games. Hail State beat Mizzou. It is. They're much better up front. And I guess what? You know, you had the real competition and at tackle, and you're able to rotate at tackle some and not have a tremendous drop-off between McVay and Steen, you know, kind of rotate them around. It helps to have a guy at center that is almost as old as Trinidad Chambliss, Cannon Boone at center. You get them old guys, man. That's what it takes to win. Just ask Indiana. And I don't know about y'all, but, you know, I feel like State is not only off the mat, like as a program, but with Kamario Taylor, and they'll find a way to make sure that it's worth it to him to stay and not take the big offers that come from other schools. I think, they'll do that. And that they've got something they can build the whole thing around now, because you're not going to have to overspend to get some guys to come play with Kamario the way you've had to overspend the last 2-3 years to get people to come. It's about to be a whole different deal the next couple of years with Kamario Taylor there for State. And right now, in the immediate future, I think this year, it looks and feels like, doesn't it, like Ole Miss maybe this year's Indiana. Just their team, their age. It's like Chambliss feels like this year's Mendoza. So I think it's really you're at different spots on your timeline, I think, for Ole Miss and State, but both, I think we're having a lot of fun around here, and it's fixing to be a fun ride the next little way for everybody. Maybe at different times, but it's pretty cool. I don't even give a flip about the Heisman at all, but it is neat to see Kamario and Chambliss at the top of everybody's list right now. All right, rolling along with you. More texts, more comments. thoughts on the game. I have a few thoughts. Plenty of time. Stick around.
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0: Ba, ba, ba, ba. Somebody texted in and said the first quarter could have been so much worse. Only 13 points, could have easily been 21. I was texting with my dad during the game, and that's one thing we both noted, man. They, you know, holding them to some field goals. You didn't hold them to just a few yards. You didn't force punts in that first quarter. or much in the first half, right? But holding them to some field goals was the whole key, because it could have been 28-0, like, blink. And the defense held it in there. And then when the offense comes to life, it's like I say, one big play, Fluff popped that big run, and then, what was it, 45-yard run? And then it was like, there you go. And then the confidence came back, and here they go. There was no stopping them after that. Kenny, don't call me Ken. Talking about the end of the game on the broadcast for Ole Miss, says the hottie toddy was disgusting enough without the F-bomb. let's see. Unnamed texter, you said, do you think the delay affected Kamario Taylor at the start of the ballgame? Yeah, not really. I mean, because everybody has to deal with it. And I got several videos that'll be popping out over the next few days. Film study will be a few days into the week, the full, because we're going to do defense this time also. But one of the early ones, I'm going to show some things, not so much a film study, but show some things that we talked about on the YouTube channel, sort of accuracy with inaccuracy. You know, and Kamario started the game 0-for-3. That first ball got tipped, and a lot of people were screaming that it was just a horribly, horribly inaccurate throw. But when you go back and look, I thought I saw something happening. And, yeah, you had quarterback receiver doing two different things. Quarterback throwing to one spot off a hitch route based on where one defender was. Receiver going downhill away from that spot based on where another defender was. And then lunging back to it at the last minute to try to catch the ball. So it's one of those deals where you're going to throw it hard from a short distance. You both have to be right about which way you're going to drift. And so that's kind of what led to that. And then there was another one where he got his shoulder, his lead shoulder kind of grabbed and shoved as he's throwing a ball. It leads to a high throw. But then, you know, once they kind of got their feet under him, here we go. So I don't really think it was the delay. I just think it was just one of those games. Thank you. The homecoming queen has brought me a brownie just for me. You must love me. Oh, she said it's to celebrate Ole Miss's win. Okay, all right, fine. If that gets me a brownie, I'm okay with it. I see Grumpy on the Country Pleasing text line. You said, Matt, Grumpy did enjoy the home run touchdown celebration in the end zone. Grumpy, if you haven't seen the video that State's social media team put out with that, it was really good. They used like a whole baseball music thing. It was great. Jason, you said, I thought Kamario's run got South Carolina out of pinning their ears back a bit, too. You said they were whipping our offensive line before that, as Jay Perry said. Penalty killed that drive, but we were moving the ball. Okay. So you're talking about the escape run where he goes and runs for first down? Yeah, you got to do that some, for sure. And they were, look, majority of first half, but especially the entire first quarter, the lines of scrimmage belonged to South Carolina. You know, both of your lines of scrimmage were getting handed to them. But, you know, that was kind of the great thing about third quarter is State flipped that, completely flipped it out of the locker room. Jake from Yazoo, what's up? You said over the Mendoza line in the SIP this year. Great wins for our squads. Keep it up. And the working folks will be happier on Monday. That's true. Everybody's happier and they spend more money, right? Everybody likes it. Bulldog Art, you texted in and said, Matt, you may have answered this already. I missed the start of your show. Why weren't you in the booth Saturday? I missed you being there. Was just at home with Annabeth. She's recovering some, you know, relatively recent surgery. We didn't have a setback. We just had something popped up Thursday evening that had to be taken care of and then kind of watched closely throughout the weekend. She's doing fine, but I chose to and needed to be at home with her this weekend opposed to anywhere else. You said, talk a little about the leadership of Kamario Taylor and how the guys seem to be really playing for each other, signed Hail State. Yeah, look, it's kind of the related to the whole winning cures everything deal. When you're having some success and lots of guys get to touch the football, which that's another thing that's sort of underrated, I think, for State, is how many different people they throw the football to and work into their offense. Everybody's getting to touch the ball a little bit and playing for a quarterback like that. So the wins, you know, winning cures everything. As soon as you lose a game, people start asking about chemistry and leadership and all. It's just the way it goes. Let's see here. Will, on YouTube. You said an emphatic Hail State Happy Monday.

Yeah, I don't have the. I got to put the Kentucky Fight song on here. We don't have it. I'm with you, Will. I saw the news. You said, I really hate to see Trevion Williams get injured in what you said, what we all knew was garbage time. Yeah, it's really tough. He's out for the year. They announced that today. Keith, you said Levin isn't going to beat any good defensive team with his passing. Wouldn't surprise me to see Kiffin try another quarterback. Yeah. And I don't know. I don't know who the other ones on their roster are. Do you? Hey, and regarding the NC State, end of the NC State Vandy deal, Hail State fan, you said on YouTube, I'd like to know how clear Doran's instructions were to Bailey. When you know the defense is only hoping to cause a fumble, that's their only hope, Bailey should have taken the safety. That's what I'm saying. Like, most of the time, it's you may dilly-dally around in the end zone, but just run out of the back of the end zone, because that's going to use up more time than taking a knee or getting tackled in there anyway. I mean, just your whole deal is get to the back line of the – run straight to the back line of the end zone, and just as soon as anybody gets there, go ahead and step out. I mean, that's your deal, right? Hail State fan, sure it is. It's a funny way to get into it, but you said, is this a safe place to ask about the offensive line? You said, I was told by an offensive lineman's fiance on Facebook that I'm not allowed to slander the offensive line. I told her my opinion is not the definition of slander. Yeah, I mean, you know, everybody can be better. What I open kind of up with about State. You know, you score 41 points and win a game on the road by overwhelming somebody in three quarters, second, third, fourth quarter. I mean, that's the whole deal. Because, you know, the last three quarters of the game, they outscored South Carolina 41-21 in the last three quarters. But the first quarter was one of those where both lines of scrimmage are getting whipped and everybody's out of sync and, you know, you couldn't. So it's fine. It's not like they, you know, if you do that for two or three quarters, you come home with an L. You know, you win the game. It's easy to go. It should be fine to go back and say, well, this could be better. That could be better. And it could. I don't know, Earl. I didn't really notice. You said, Earl and Madison, you said, was it just me or was there a noticeable lack of Heisman poses this weekend? Thank goodness. I hadn't even thought about that as far as the poses were. Unnamed texter, you said, I kept trying to make one of those voices yours without success. Glad I'm not crazy. Prayers for continued recovery for Annabeth. Thank you so much. She's doing good. Had a good weekend and everything's positive. Jason in Flagstaff, you said that kid at Vandy, the freshman quarterback, looked like hot garbage early, made a big mistake late, but was out of his mind in between to get them back in it. You know, he looked like a good athlete too, Jason, just a few plays I saw. Like he can run around pretty good also. Beer Slayer, thanks for your text. He's feeling a little better. You said once the third quarter started, we took control of the game. The defense was on the field for 25 out of 30 minutes in the first half. Great coaching helped the second half turn it around. Levy's growing up in front of our eyes as a coach. A lot of good things. Manage the clock well. You know, win the second half. You know, and really the whole having a bad quarter, that's another thing that they're going to have to conquer, that Coach Levy is going to have to conquer. You know, they've had some of that in his time where you just have this one bad quarter and it really, you know, and so if you can conquer that and go out and put some four quarter performances up like you had in the second and the third quarters the other day and do that for four against some of these teams, I'm telling you, you're going to scare some people to death and may beat them. All right. Text, comments, phone calls, football, and more football coming up. I'm Matt in the Bureau, the Mississippi Farm Bureau Insurance Studio. Stick around.

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0: I'm Matt in the Bureau. All right, over to the phone, the Junction phone. Fueled by Prince Oil Company. Excuse me, clearing my throat there while the train was whistling. Over on the Junction phone, line one, Winslow. What's up, Winslow?
1: Matt, I'm going

0: assume that you don't have the Tales of MSU Athletics book yet.
1: No, I don't have it.
0: Okay. I believe it's either in the hands of Zach Selman's secretary or maybe it got to Neil.
1: Okay. Okay.
0: It was a little bit of a scavenger hunt on Thursday. you know, I thought I was going to handle this on my own, so I looked up Neil's, you know, address, and it's 661 Allen Hall, and so I managed to find a parking place within about a half a mile, and got up there, and it's University Relations, and they're like, no, he's not here. Yeah, and you know, it's kind of like, no, Dave's not here, you know. No, Neil's not here. And he said, he's at the radio station. So anyway.
1: Oh, you went there, and he wasn't there either, was he?
0: No, he wasn't. And so they said, oh, okay, he's in Bryan, in the Bryan building. And I said, okay, well, that kind of makes sense. So I get over there. I go to the Bulldog Club, and they're like, well, yeah, we know who Neil is, but we don't think he's got an office here. So they say, okay, let's go up to marketing. So we go up to marketing. They're all kind of looking puzzled and everything. And this one lady was very helpful. She says, I know who to go see. She will know. And it turned out it was Zach Selman's secretary. And she said, I will see that Neil gets this. And I said, well, they say I've got Matt Wyatt via Neil Price written on the envelope, you know. So I think it made it to Neil. I can't be certain, but either Neil or Zach's secretary has the book, and it has the contact information for Bo on it. So anyway, we're getting close. And
1: great. Listen, you know, Winslow, sure thank you for going to all that trouble. I do appreciate it.
0: I look forward to you enjoying it and talking about it.
1: Okay.
0: Thursday afternoon when I was working on the video from the press conference, my brother-in-law was reading it, and he didn't want to give it back. And I said, that's, you know, that's my copy, and I'm still working my way through it too, you know. But he found some stuff that I had not seen yet. If you remember who Donnie Prysock was, you know, then he's in there. And so, you know, there's just so many of the people that, you know, if you're dyed in the maroon like you and I are, these are names that you know, and you know, some of the stories you may have heard, some you may have not.
1: Yeah.
0: And I was talking to Joe Deere the other day, and he and I were laughing. He was aware of Mr. Hartley's fondness for sipping bourbon after hours, but I'm not sure he had heard the Kentucky Hotel story. So there's just a lot in there, and I'm going to try to repost that today. And if you're not tagged already, I will tag you.
1: Please do.
0: I think Joe has set up that they have copies in Starville at Maroon and Company, and I am planning to drop a complimentary copy by the College Corner and Lemuria Books today or tomorrow.
1: Okay,
0: so
1: great.
0: If people are in those two areas or interested, you know, maybe inquire with them about it.
1: All right. Well, look, again, thanks for going all that trouble, Winslow. And as soon as I get it from Neil, which I will, I'll dive into reading it and I'll talk about it here on the show. And I just appreciate it. Thank you.
0: I'm happy to do it. It took me a long time, but I tell Bo, I said, I'm finally paying you back for all the things that you did for me to help me get, you know, my feet off the ground so many years ago.
1: That's great. That's great. Well, tell him thanks, too. And I'll see you soon, Winslow. Appreciate you.
0: Yeah, give Bo a call when you can.
1: I will do it. Thank you.
0: Thank you.
1: All right. Bye-bye. Yeah, looking forward to getting that book, Tales of MSU, Bo Carter, Joe Deere, and Jim Ellis. That ought to be great. Ought to be great. Looking forward to getting my hands on it. Winslow, again, thank you. The shady texter on the country-pleasing text line. That's what it says right here. Parentheses, the shady texter. You said, Matt, you've had a chance to interact and talk with Camario. In your heart, do you think he can be bought by some other school? You said his NIL worth is growing immensely. Saban made it a point to continue his adoration for K1 on Saturday. Of course, the football pundits are going insane about him being somewhere other than Mississippi State. And then you said, P.S., Camario is the best quarterback in Mississippi. Signed, the shady texter. Well, I have no way of knowing that. And I'll say this, that you now,

0: The reality is a pragmatic way to look at all this stuff now is you're in the pay for play era squarely. Okay. And so there's a market out there for players and he's number one. There you go. There's a market for players and he's number one. And I do think he has always wanted to be at State. And I think his family's close there. And I think that's big. And I think he likes it and they like him. Obviously all those different things. And so it's a given that you are in a conference and on a level and in an era that is squarely involved in you got to pay everybody to play. It's just, and there's a market. And if he's number one, what you have to do is you have to be honest and you have to come up with the money and whatever it's going to take. Because most likely you're in a situation where if you're able to find a way to be comparable, you probably don't have to, you know, he might even cut you a deal. I'm just looking at it on the outside, looking in, just to be there and be close to home and be where he wants to be. Because he's not going to be there much longer anyway. I mean, he's looking at a first round deal anyway. So I think that's part of the reality of it also. But do you have to come up with as much as you can come up with? Sure you do. And I think that would be the right thing to do. Given, again, pragmatically, the era in which you live. Just the way it is. But yeah, in my heart, like, would he? I don't know. I don't know that. Just don't know. But I'll say this too. I'm the last person you probably ought to bounce that question off of, Shady Texter. I just choose not to worry. I just ain't worried about it at all. Just not gonna. Like one of the pioneers of color photography, the late, great Saul Leiter said one time in an interview, they asked him about something. He said, well, I am allowed not to worry about that. And I thought, what a great way to phrase it. That's next year. Part of me hopes the Lord comes back between now and then anyway. So, you know, if we get there, we'll cross that bridge. But until then, I don't care one way or the other. Let's see. Denzel, you said, Matt, if we beat Missouri Saturday night, we will host game day the next week when Bama comes into town. The football schedule that week brings no eyes to the table except for maybe Ohio State at Iowa. Right now, that's the only ranked matchup that week we play Bama. Okay, so Denzel, yeah, thanks for that. Because I meant to bring that up. The conference announced next week's stuff so that fans can go ahead and plan. So this week, you know, the games this week, Ole Miss is at Florida, State's got Missouri coming in for a night game. But then the next week will be Saturday, October 3rd. They put State hosting Alabama as a noon kickoff, which is 11 a.m. or 11:45. And it depends. So the early window is between right now, they're holding out. It's between Georgia and Vandy. I believe Georgia being the home team and State and Alabama with State being a home team. And, one of those is going to be put on ESPN at 11. The other one's going to be put on, whichever one's going to be put on the network, SEC network at 12:45. So you could be looking at that. Yeah. I mean, you very well could be, either way, you're playing an early game hosting Bama in 2 weeks. Yeah, and I would think, heck, we can look ahead. That's a long ways off. But, that's it. Like, State's just trying to beat Missouri this week. They're going to have their hands full in Missouri. I know that. The way Missouri played the other night against Troy kind of proves to you that Missouri was already working on State and not Troy. So even though they played Troy in the middle, pretty clear that Missouri's going to spend 2 weeks trying to get ready for this road trip to Starkville. And Missouri is a really physical team, ran for 350 yards against State last year. And they've added a surefire future NFL kind of arm in Austin Simmons, who there's a lot to talk about there, because the one you just played, Sellers, he didn't throw some bombs for touchdowns when he could have. Other quarterbacks will if they give them that opportunity. Stick around.
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10: Somebody out there, I am not gonna say who it is, because if they turn out to be wrong about this, I don't want them to have any flack, okay, down the road. But somebody out there, again, not saying who, is on my case a little bit for saying that 3 games into his career as a full-time starter that that Camaro's got a first-round deal coming here next couple of years, that I've got the cart before the horse and I'm counting my chickens before they hatch. And he's on my case. But the thing is, I told him, like, I'm on a roll. I'm on a roll. My predictions on games are just stellar. I've been right so much lately that we should really call these. We should probably, sure enough, name them, get a sponsor, call them Lead Pipe Locks.

0: And so, like, since I said it, it's probably going to happen now. And if you disagree with it, you know how this goes. You're going to wake up one day and be wrong and have to go through all of that. And I don't, you know, so I'm not going to, I don't want to publicly put anybody in that position for simply being contrarian. How did we do last week? I'll tell you what, let's just make that the headlines. Let's make the update on how we did on picks. That'll be our headline segment.
1: Good evening. I'm Ron Burgundy, and this is what's happening in your world.
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0: Because I believe this is newsworthy. 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All right, who did what? Here's what we had. We had State beating South Carolina. Got that one right. I mean, the score. Do we have to have the score exactly right? Nope. Not even the gamblers would agree on this one. We got it right. State winning 28. Let me rephrase that. I had them. I had State winning 28-27 by 1 point. Instead, they won by 7, 41-34. All right. I had Ole Miss beating LSU 38-35. I had them winning by 3. Instead of winning by 3, they won by 8. We had 38-35, final score 32-24. Ballpark. Let's see. I had Florida beating Auburn 24-21. Florida did beat Auburn 44-39. I had them winning by 3. They won the game by 5. Let's see. What else we have? Who else do we have? Who was that? We had Alabama. I had Alabama beating Florida State 31-17. Well, how many is that? How many is that? 14 points. I had State winning by four. I'm sorry, not State. I had Alabama winning by 14 points. 31-17. Do you know how many points they won by? 14 points. 50-36. I had Georgia beating Arkansas 38-13. The final score was 45-17. Ballpark. Now, the one stinker, and boy, was it ever more a stinker. And I need a sad trombone here. This would make it 1, 2, 3, 4. This would make you 5-1. The one would be I had Texas A&M beating Kentucky 35-17. In fact, Kentucky not only beat them, but almost flipped that. Beat them 31-21 on their own field. I'm talking a whipping. Took it to them. It was a tie game at halftime, 7-7. Going into the fourth quarter, it was 28-7 Kentucky. All right. Those are your headlines. 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All right, over to the phone. The Junction Deli phone line. 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You know, it's like you pull up to the pump, fueling your

0: tank. Then you go inside, a little fuel in your belly from the Junction Deli. On line one, a call from State Grad 98. Thanks for calling, 98. What's up?
1: I'm in trouble texting. I don't know what the deal is, but the baby and I are trying to figure that out.
0: Okay.
1: But there was a couple things last week I tried to text, but for whatever reason, they weren't going through. Friday a week ago, and this is baseball related, I was watching the Cubs and Pirates, and, you know, Connor Griffin and Jake Mangum.
0: Yeah, yeah.
1: And they made the – and it was kind of cool, really, hearing Boosh, Yambi, talking about Jake Mangum and how hard he plays. But he said Jake Mangum has the fastest home to first time of anybody in all of baseball, despite not being among the top 10 fastest players in the league. I thought that was pretty awesome. Just shows the heart of and the hustle of Jake Mangum.
0: Yeah.
1: Second thing, PCA, only the 10th player ever to be 40 home runs, 30 doubles, and 30 stolen bases in a season. That is pretty freaking awesome.
0: Yeah, that is for sure. That is rare.
1: And also, normally I don't get a chance to listen to state ball games, state football games on the radio, but it was such a nice relief that I had. That's the way I had to do it for most of the game Saturday. And that combo of Bill Price and Jay Perry, man, they were fantastic. True sense of professionalism.
0: Yep.
1: No, I'm just joking. No, I missed you, Saturday, man. It was
0: well, but I agree with you.
1: It took me a minute to realize that wasn't you. I was trying, like a lot of these other callers, trying to, like, where's Matt? So I get on the old Twitter machine and find out. But, yeah, I thought it was pretty cool that the baseball stuff.
0: Yeah.
1: And also, you were talking about somebody was talking about Camario already being a first-round pick. Remember, 2 years ago at Ohio State, what's the guy's name? Cordell Jones came in and played, like, the last three games, only games he played at Ohio State. And he was the first round pick or high pick in the NFL draft, of course.
0: Yeah.
1: He turned out to be a bust, but you know, he had the tools, but so it is possible if we're on such a short time frame or short sample size.
0: Yeah, it is possible. And you know, whether Kamario Taylor or anyone else, they have to stay healthy. I mean, that's kind of the biggest thing.
1: But with Kamario, though, you just tell he's got that itch factor, you know.
0: Yeah.
1: And I'd never really considered this. I just think he's going to stay a Bulldog. Of course, that may be the homerism in me.
0: Yeah.
1: Then I was thinking about I think he was in the same high school recruiting class with Bryce Underwood. You know, Bryce Underwood got, what, $8 million, $10 million to go to Michigan? And, you know, and he hadn't really produced. You know, granted, Camario's got, what, 5 starts, and, you know, he's showing what he can do. As much as I want him to be a Bulldog for life, nowadays, you got to do what you got to do. You know, you got to, because the NFL isn't guaranteed, you know, and you got a chance to get life changing money for you and your family and your future. You got to look out for yourself, too.
0: Hey, stay grad.
1: That's the way I look at it. All right, thank you.
0: The music's, right, yeah, the music's cutting you off. Appreciate the phone call. Call me anytime. Your text coming up, Jason, Scott, Ronnie, rest of y'all. And on the live stream, Jeff, Jared, Old Tackle, Will, coming to you. Stick around.
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0: Back with you, I'm Matt. In the Bureau, Marcus, you said on Facebook, was Camario hurt? What was the reason he kept visiting the medical tent? Maybe it was cramping. Yeah, I don't know. You know, he finished out the game, and I would have thought, Marcus, that, you know, if you had something that was tender, potentially could be a problem long term, that, you know, even though the game, certainly, I mean, by no means was the game out of hand, you would say, really. But I mean, you're talking about what? There was 7 minutes of the game left, 6-7 minutes of the game left or something, and you were up 41-23. And I would have thought at that point, if that kind of player had something that was, you know, potentially a long-term problem, then you probably wouldn't have had him in the ball game. The rest of it, they never took him out. I don't know. I mean, it could have been cramping. You could have, like, rolled your ankle at some point. It was sore. I don't know. Jared, you kind of agreed with me that Fluff's run was huge in getting them started. That was that first touchdown drive in the second quarter. They went 75 yards in three plays. Does that sound right to you? Yeah. And you pop that big 45-yard run, and then next thing you know, you're in the end zone. That just seemed to kind of lift things. I felt like that was maybe a turning point. Jeff, what's up on YouTube? My man, Chow Dog, says, would this be Pete Golding's biggest coaching challenge this week? Getting the team mentally and emotionally ready to play after such a big, high-emotion win over LSU. That's a really good point, and I think so. You know, a heck of a challenge for him. And I tell you what, man, didn't he and they and that coaching staff do a heck of a job, you know, in one sort of handling what I gathered from everything they said and just the way their team approached the game and stuff, like just kind of handling it and being mature about it. You know, the way that he coached during a ball game, and that's the way they've handled it since then. I'm really impressed. It's just really good. And offensively, you know, the job that Joe Judge has done with their offense. And Joe had a curveball thrown his way when Lacey goes out. That's a big deal. Where all of a sudden in that environment now it's – so, I mean, you got a quarterback that it'd be easier to coach around for sure, but – I think Joe Judge on that side of the ball is doing a heck of a job. For sure. Old Tackle, you said, yeah, Omar Connor. Oh, you said up in the stands, Omar, like he'd still go if he wanted to. Great guy. Will, you said there's a reason that Florida is favored this week over Ole Miss in the Swamp. Okay, let me give y'all an example. Jeff and Will, y'all are talking about, you know, the job that Golding and staff have in, you know, kind of getting their feet on the ground and ready to go on the road. It will be a tough environment. Long time ago example, I remember, you know, it was inverse of home and away, but I remember when 2012, A.J. McCarron in Alabama went on the road to LSU, and that was back when every year the Alabama-LSU game is – you know, the biggest game of the year, every year. And they went in there, and they won dramatically at the end. I think through the screen pass to T.J. Yeldon and beat LSU. This was in the early part of the season in 2012. And the Alabama fan base and the Alabama team ran around Tiger Stadium in Baton Rouge, hugging each other and celebrating and crying, real actual tears, as if they had just climbed the mountain and had arrived at the top. They showed, you know, A.J. McCarron after the game, you know, hugging his family and big tears coming down their face like they had just won the national championship. And I remember then going like, I mean, I know you're, I mean, by all means celebrate, but this seems like almost like you were putting a little bit too much into this deal. I mean, you got to play next week, and the very next week, at home in Tuscaloosa, Alabama, Johnny Manziel and Texas A&M went in there and whipped them. And it's like you could go back to the week before. They thought they'd won it all. Well, Ole Miss has to avoid that. Here's the thing, though, Will. Florida's defense, remember that I told you this on Monday. Again, unless Ole Miss has a major letdown, Florida's defense is going to have a very hard time holding Ole Miss under 50 points. Florida's defense is not anything to write home about. They've been just, I mean, out there at times. And that is even before they played an SEC team this past week, Auburn, who you'll score way more points on your defense than Auburn ought to, knowing what we know now. You go back to a couple of the non-conferences. Who was it? FAU, Florida Atlantic. I mean, they were blocking them. They were blocking Florida. And Florida on offense is hard to handle. The athletic quarterback and the running back is super. But Florida's deep. If Ole Miss is just who they are, I promise you, Florida's defense will have a hard time holding Ole Miss under 50 points. Again, Florida is hoping exactly what you're saying, that they have a hard time getting themselves back ready to go and have a little bit of letdown on the road. I mean, that's what Florida's hoping for. And at the same time, Florida definitely hoping to play their best defensive ball game. Because if they don't, it's going to be tough. Let's see. WC James, you said on YouTube, is there any concern over the number of holding calls in the offensive line? Yeah, I mean, too many penalties for sure. What was the total? Like, both teams had a bunch. Well, here it is. Penalties. Whew. I mean, what are the chances, though? Each team had 98 yards in penalties. State had 14 penalties for 98. South Carolina had 9 for 98. And I could actually pull up and take you really quickly to about three or four spots in the game where each team really got away with some things that should have should have been penalties. It's almost like the officials were tired of calling them. And of those 14 penalties for State, 10 were on the offensive side of the ball. 10 of 14 were offensive penalties. You got 1, 2, 3, 4, 5, 6. And 6 of the 10 were holdings. Yeah. And again, you know, some of that was early. Hold on. Let's not tell me what quarter it is. Yeah, here we go. Second quarter, bunch of, yeah. So about half your penalties were in the second quarter. Second quarter alone. So it's just first half, kind of, again, you know, when the other team's knocking you around, yeah, generally you have more holding penalties. That's kind of the way that works. Let's see here. Jared, you said on Facebook, Lebby mentioned with the halftime reporter and press conference about the reset that was needed. That's a perfect way to say it. The response that we had when we normally would have folded in years past has me optimistic for those close games we couldn't close before. Shoot, yeah, and it doesn't hurt at all, does it, that you have a quarterback who, if the other team gives you a go ball, he will take it and he will hit it. Now, you had one that, you know, the first play of the year, actually. The first play of the year was against Louisiana Monroe, and he overthrew that one on a deep ball in the middle. But the deep ball sideline stuff, he's hitting them, you know, and that's a big key of it, too. And I mean, it can change, and you're not always going to – you'll have some incompletes. But so far, like, he's hitting them. You take those deep balls on. And what it does is, too, every defense you play, they just start going, look, you're just going to have to give them the underneath. You got to be soft. You're going to have to give cushion because you – if we give them a one-on-one, they run by us. And South Carolina had that happen to them the other night. Two different times, especially that second one. It's like they finally went – okay, let's do this, and we'll single up and Meg over there to the far side of the field, man everywhere he goes and play zone elsewhere. You see it, you take it, you run right by him because State's got, you know, speed out there. So as long as people are healthy, defenses are really going to have – they're going to lose sleep over ways to keep you from throwing deep ball stuff. So then you got to execute all the underneath, and so far he's doing that pretty good. Pretty good. Going to be a first rounder, right, Beef? I mean, I'm sure of it. More of your comments and your texts and what it sounded like for Neil Price from Learfield on the radio the other night in Columbia. All that and more back after this.
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Hey, hey. Back with you. Yeah, I noticed that too, J-Rock. You said, hey, Matt, there was a play late in the game where KT's just sort of jogged for the first down and then laid down. Something didn't look right on that. I don't know if you remember that. I hope he's fine. Hail State beat Missouri. Yeah, I think he's fine. I do. Like I said, I think if there were anything, you know, threatening long-term, they wouldn't have had him in the game much at the end, especially with the lead when you're just running a ball trying to get it over with anyway. But I've been wrong before on that stuff. Yeah, I don't think there's anything majorly wrong. I do remember that play. I don't know. We'll see. I guess what? Wednesday night late when that first injury report comes out will be the real indicator if it were to say on there. What are the categories? Yeah, doubtful, questionable, and then the – what's the other one? Anyway, out. And then there's one.

0: more level. I don't know. Real C, I'm with you. You said I'll take holding call over the quarterback being picked up after getting body bagged six times. So much improvement so far in every facet, and fair to expect more. Glasses half full, signed, Hail State. Coming to your comments on the live stream, as promised, though, here's a little bit of what it sounded like on the radio call for Neil Price from Learfield.
1: Taylor takes the shotgun pass back, throwing deep. McGee, front of the end zone, runs under it for a Mississippi State touchdown. San Francisco McGee. Taylor wants it all, throwing deep, left sideline. It's caught in the front of the end zone for a Mississippi State touchdown. Taylor throwing back foot, man wide open, front left of the end zone. That's Marquise Johnson who makes the grab for a Mississippi State touchdown.
2: Well, what a great job by Kamario Taylor.
1: Sellers under duress, and he's going to be sacked. Will Whitson got through to get him back at the four-yard line. The fake handoff, a bullet to Evans, diving at the pylon right side. Did he get in? What? Touchdown, Anthony Evans. Makes a handoff to Fuller. Stands tall in the pocket. Throwing deep over the middle. Intercepted. Mississippi State picked off by the Bulldogs at the 45. They'll return it inside the 40, inside the 35, and finally tackled near the 31-yard line. Sellers gets the snap. Throws right side. Intercepted. Mississippi State. They were looking for Murph. The Bulldogs step in front. Fuller gets the snap. There is the knee. And in the immortal words of the iconic Jack Crystal, you can wrap this one in maroon and white.
0: So there you go. There's a little bit on the call from Neil Price. Heard Jay Perry in there also. That's what it sounded like. Big win. Got to get him somehow. Hey, and I'll tell you, Sellers, a quarterback, South Carolina. You know, seems like a great guy. Team really likes him. Old guy, been around forever. Heck of an athlete, 240 pounds, you know. He probably ought to run more than he does. And he has just struggled and struggled and struggled with the same thing for a while. And that is the 2 to 3 just awful plays in a ball game. 2 to 3 just awful plays. All right, get on in here. You can be a part of the show. Text me on the Country Pleasing text line, 885-3776, 601 number, 885-3776. 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And on the live stream, let's see, Melissa, you said on YouTube on the live stream, the crazy thing to me on the NC State Vandy ending every Thursday, Matt, we work, Matt, your coach and husband, your husband and coach worked on what to do in that situation. Even high school teams, coaches, quarterbacks know what to do. And it is not to fumble in the end zone. I mean, anything but that, anything but it, right? Because if you go safety in there, even if it's immediate and there's time on the clock, at the very least, at least you're coming out here to go free kick with time on the clock, and it remains. The last thing you can do is lay it on the ground. It's just, and I know why you're saying that. I guarantee you that every coach at every level, including your husband, Matt, who's looked at that, I guarantee you every coach at every level saw it and went, how does that happen? How does it happen? Because, you know, even if you're drawing it up in the dirt, you got certain coaching things that you're drilling into the guy. Like, hey, look, the last thing you do is let him hit you and fumble. You know, just get on the ground. Go out the back of the end zone. I mean, how does that happen at that level? All right. Over to the phone. The Junction phone line, Junction Deli's all across the state of Mississippi, fueled by Prince Oil Company. Chomp, chomp. The Gators got it done in Auburn. Gator Greg on line one. What's up, Greg?
3: Well, Mr. White, I had to call in. I got to give you your flowers. When I listen to you and listen to some other Mississippi State friends, even if I listen to Neil Price through the game, I hadn't heard that excitement in the voice probably since, what, the Dak years, huh?
0: Yeah, that's about right, for sure.

0: Miss Wild, what happened to you? Were you on the disabled list Saturday? What happened to you? I was going down the road, and I didn't catch you. I was listening a little bit in and out to the games. Did you miss the game, or what happened there?
1: Yeah, I didn't go. I was at home with Annabeth this weekend. She's recovering from some recent surgery, and didn't have a setback, but just something popped up Thursday night, and I needed to be at home with her this weekend, so I didn't make the trip.
0: But she's fine, you know, all's well. We love the homecoming queen, even though they're playing against my Gators this week, so that's the only time I pull against her. But, okay. Mr. Wyatt, is Hardy going to play for Missouri this week? What have you heard about that? I mean, interesting matchup. Simmons is playing well. Missouri a little bit. You know, you kind of saw them playing a little flat because they had that big win over Kansas. But it should be a good ball game. Do you know if somebody like SEC Nation is coming in to see you guys this week? But we enjoyed you on the air, and I'm glad for you. And a good luck. And I tell you, I'm glad the Gators are not to play Mississippi State this year. I appreciate it. Except an SEC championship. Appreciate it.
1: Thanks, Greg. Yeah, we'd both take that if that winds up happening. Appreciate the phone call. Yeah, Missouri. They played great in the win over Kansas. I don't really know. Kansas lost to somebody this week. Who was it? Lost to Arizona State. So lose to Missouri and then losing home to Arizona State after that, 24-17. So, I mean, it's a competitive ball game, you know, a touchdown game against a good Arizona State team who physically was able to go toe-to-toe with Texas A&M the week before. It's a good win for Missouri. Beat them 38-21 and threw it all over the field. That's another thing, you know. And I told you last week, you know, during that I was traveling when that game was going on in Missouri and Kansas, and my dad was watching it, and he doesn't just hand out like compliments all over the place, and he didn't do a whole lot of blowing smoke. And he said to me, he said, "Man, this quarterback for Missouri can really throw the ball. He's a little different than most of these college quarterbacks." And I took a note of that because one, it's Austin Simmons who transferred from Ole Miss, but you know, dad didn't just go around saying that about everybody. And he's got a good eye for it. And in that game, Simmons was 19 of 29 for 292 and 3 touchdowns. They had a 100-yard rusher in the game, Roberts. They had another who went for 45. They rushed for 177, a pretty thorough win. And kind of like what State did against South Carolina, all 38 of Missouri's points against Kansas came in the last three quarters, second, third, fourth quarter. They had a big zero on the board after one quarter. And so I think it's a good one too. I think that it's a game that could easily go either way. Missouri, you know, we'll see if they are. I know last year they were, and you expected them to be a more physical team on the line of scrimmage than South Carolina. They really embarrassed State's defense last year, rushed for 350 yards, wasn't it? And one guy went for 250, who happened to be a Mississippian. Greg, I hadn't heard one thing at all about Hardy being healthy or not. No, I mean, it's just crickets. But it's going to be a real challenge for State because because of the quarterback from Missouri, like if you watch the tape against South Carolina, State was fortunate a couple of times that they had guys running for touchdowns and the South Carolina kid just didn't see it, didn't even try to throw it. This kid will not only throw it, but he'll hit them. So it's a whole different challenge this week for State's defense, I think. All right, rolling along. Back after this. Stick around.
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12: Back with you. All right, a little bit of time left. You can text, call, or comment on this Reaction Monday. Rick on Facebook, you said, okay, so you watched the game on TV. Therefore, how many times they showed Levy and Arnett calling plays, is it not concerning that the other teams are picking up on that? Well, I don't think so, Rick, because, anything that is, what's the word I'm looking for? Identifiable. I think, they deal with that stuff because you know without a shadow of a doubt that other teams have the binoculars on you no matter where you go, and they know that well. So stuff that is sensitive enough, whether it be, verbal language or, all that, because I will tell you too, Rick, most of your sideline signal stuff is handled week to week. Well, it's changed week to week. You'll use different live signals and different hand signals. Okay. And then you offense and defense. Now you have one player with the radio in his helmet who's sort of directing and calling stuff too. And, yeah, so I don't think it's a concern. They did show him a lot. And then JS290, you said maybe KT is heavily influenced by his uncle. Paul said he is. Paul, also, congrats to you. You said, man, kind of off the subject, but my wife and I were baptized yesterday in the Ross Barnett Reservoir, courtesy of Pine Lake in Brandon. It was a wonderful experience. Well, that's great, Paul. Congrats to both of you. And how was that? It'd be a good day to take a dip, cool off, but even for an even better reason. What do we call it? Profession of faith. Making it public. Attaboy. G-Bama boy, greetings to you. Glad you're here. Let's see here. JS290, you said after what? AD finally lists Woody Marks in state to Sundays. They need to recognize Brad Freeman as an NFL ref. Yeah, he is one. And then, Danny, you're wondering about injury reports. I think they come out on Wednesday nights, don't they, for conference games? Isn't it Wednesday night? Don't hold me to that, but I think that's what it is. Regarding Missouri, Fletcher, you said, Matt, Arnett's going to get after the Missouri quarterback state by 10. Hail State. It'll be interesting to see what they do. You know, a team that just lined up, ran it down your throat the entire ball game last year, sort of at an unprecedented rate. State's defensive guys last year against Missouri could do nothing to stop it. Missouri was playing a freshman quarterback. He didn't have to really do a whole lot, but hand it off. And yeah, Arnett has been a guy who, you know, would game plan for certain teams and would say, okay, we're going to be clever and smart about it, but by all means necessary, we're taking away one aspect of your offense. You can beat us with the other one. Go ahead. It's a little different when you have a quarterback like Simmons. And I'm going to do some film study stuff this week and I'll show you, but there were several plays and you could see it pretty clearly for Lenoris Sellers. Even one of the interceptions, it might have been, let me see if I can get this. Yeah, I guess the first one that he threw. He threw interceptions, what, on back-to-back pass attempts. The first one that he threw, where he's trying to kind of lob the ball into that zone underneath the safety and over the linebacker's head, but he basically then the linebacker just sunk and caught it. Smith, he caught it. He just threw it. And it looked like he threw it right to the linebacker. It's just he's trying to fit it in that zone, but he underthrew it, and the linebacker goes right back there and catches it. And on that particular play, he's got a guy running for a touchdown over the top, and he just didn't take it. You know, his vision was just way off. And there was two or three plays like that in the game where you go, okay, you're fortunate as a defense because you'll watch the film, and there will be some teams you play, they're going to take that and hit it. You know, you can't make those defensive mistakes against other QBs because they'll make you pay for it. And it's really a different kind of challenge. Somebody else brought up talking about the reset out of halftime. If you look at the third quarter only, you won't see this sort of one quarter turnaround and dominance. The way in SEC games very often. In that third quarter only, State outgained South Carolina 166-5. What's amazing about it, it is almost the exact inverse of the first quarter. In the first quarter, South Carolina outgained State 147-5. So State had 5 yards in the first quarter. South Carolina had 5 in the second, in the third quarter. And in that third quarter, State outscored them 17-0. In that third quarter, South Carolina ran the ball 4 times for 1.3 yards. And passing, third quarter passing stats for South Carolina, 0 for 3 and 2 interceptions.

0: Pretty incredible difference. Meanwhile, State was 10 for 13 for two touchdowns in the third quarter. You know, and that included a stretch, second quarter, third quarter. There was a stretch that included the halftime break where Kamario Taylor went 9 for 9 for four touchdowns. He had a stretch in there, 9 for 9 straight completions, including four touchdowns in those 9 straight completions. It was pretty incredible, the run that the offense went on. And that may just be, you know, the identity, and is that you may have some times where they get you, but it's just a matter of time before you get them. I mean, that may be what you're looking at. Clay, you texted the show, says, what do you think State's chances against Alabama this year? Yeah, you got a chance. You know, it's going to be in an early game, day game, either 11 a.m. or 11:45. They announced that today. Game coming up in 2 weeks on October 3rd. And I guess the results this weekend will dictate, right? Because if State were to find some way to beat Missouri this week, that would put them at 4-0. Yeah, 4-0 going into the Alabama game. And if Alabama were to beat South Carolina this weekend in Tuscaloosa, that would put them at 4-0. So we'll see. We'll see what happens this weekend. But, I mean, overall, I think, you know, being a home game for State, big deal. Being a day game versus night game is probably less advantageous for you. You'd probably rather have a night atmosphere. I don't know. Until you end up playing Trinidad Chambliss in the Egg Bowl, I think, you know, by far Alabama will be the toughest dual threat quarterback test. I mean, State's got to go to Baton Rouge and play Leavitt. But the kid for Alabama, Russell, first-year starter, so they're still figuring some things out. And they've 2 weeks in a row against Kentucky and this week against Florida State, where they were really slow starting off. But once the game sort of settled in and he settled in and started getting comfortable, man, he was really, really good. And they blew the doors off Kentucky in the second half. And they blew the doors off Florida State in the second half. And, I mean, don't look now, but with a first-year starter at QB, Keelan Russell, Bama's played 3 games and have scored 48, 45, and 50. And as we saw, Kentucky is more than competitive. They took it to Alabama. They had a lead at halftime when they played them, but then Alabama pitched a shutout on defense in the second half against Kentucky, at Kentucky, and scored – was it 32 points or something like that in the second half? And you play in the middle of the year, you know, you wish that Russell for Alabama still has a little bit of the turnover bug going on. He's had it some. You'd love for him to still have that. It's definitely going to be a challenge. I mean, Alabama overall is probably going to be a deeper football team than you are. Pretty much a guarantee they will have spent more on their roster than you have. But, if State's got everybody healthy, they can play with them, I think. So what are the chances? Yeah, I mean, I don't know, but it'll sure be fun to watch and see. Okay, that's it for today. Thanks for this Reaction Monday. Appreciate y'all being here. Text and commenting. We'll do it again tomorrow, same time, same place. See you then. See ya!
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12: Hour number 3 of the Rich Eisen Show and week number 2 of the NFL campaign 2026 is on the air. 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Marcus Spears just left our studio. He's heading to NFL Network.
17: That was awesome.
12: Kind of crazy. I looked up. I saw First Take is on the grass field of NFL Network that we've been doing game day morning from forever.
17: Yeah.
12: I see Irv sitting there. Back at NFL Network,
17: crazy.
12: Stephen A. Smith's on the NFL set.
17: I mean, cool.
12: I'm like, well,
17: it is. That's pretty cool.
18: And Shay was
12: it's
18: there
12: crazy
18: too,
12: what's going on. I've got a Jiminy Cricket Award. What the hell's happening? We're on Disney Plus, ESPN app.
17: Life is good.
12: It is.
18: It's amazing.
17: Your appendix is somewhere in the trash.
12: I have no idea
18: what
12: that is.
18: What did I do with that? Well, what did they do with it?
17: It's biohazard. Probably.
12: Why are you so transfixed where my old appendix is?
17: No. I was the one who just asked if you saw it. He's the one who asked if you took it.
19: I did say if you kept it.
18: If I ever have mine come out, I'm going to put an air tag on it.
17: I don't want nobody else to
12: air tag?
18: Yeah, I'm going to find it.
12: What a weirdo.
17: So we can see where it goes.
12: Put a

0: Find my you should got a new app idea. Find my appendix.
1: Organ find your.
0: Oh my God.
2: Organ finder.
0: Oh my God.
3: Because you never know. What if they try to use that on somebody else?
0: What's the matter with you people?
1: That's what I'm
0: going on.
1: I'm sorry.
0: All right. If you missed the first 2 hours of the show, go to our YouTube channel. That's where also Overreaction Monday is sitting. Chris Brockman and I recorded that earlier.
2: We out.
3: You guys probably already have like 150,000 views.
0: Who knows?
2: Woo!
0: People dig the National Football League, and we are honored that you choose this show potentially to follow the NFL. We've been doing it for a while. Chris, you said that you're beginning to get an inundation of you're inundated with tweets on Sunday night with people coming up with topics. So we're gonna start ending the show with a.
2: Yeah.
0: Like an ORM tweet of the week. You chose a doozy for a first one.
2: Yeah, let's throw it out there.
0: So it's all good. Go check it out. YouTube.com/Rich Eisen Show or wherever you listen to podcasts. It's all there. Caleb Williams is week to week, according to the Chicago Bears. Ben Johnson said it on our ESPN 1000 affiliate in Chicago earlier on Monday. Still waiting on an update from Dan Quinn on the left wing of his quarterback, Jaden Daniels. That was an ugly looking injury, a freak injury to say the least. All he's doing is basically trying to brace his fall and his elbow.
2: Yeah, he's just trying to keep himself up.
0: Awful.
3: So awful.
0: So we'll keep an eye on all of that. Meanwhile, stop me if you've heard this one before. The Eagles won a football game and their fans are not happy. You know, it's interesting. Jim Harbaugh called chickens a nervous bird, right?
2: Yeah, yes.
0: Like you don't eat chicken because it's a nervous bird and you don't want to be nervous. Maybe eagles are the nervous bird?
1: Next one.
2: Oh, interesting.
0: Because fans are constantly like wringing their hands over, we don't look good. We're not playing well. Jalen Hurts is not the man, even though he was the man twice in the biggest game ever, and one time he lost and could have been the MVP. I will keep repeating that in the same way I will constantly keep repeating.
3: As you should.
0: That this guy does not have a consistent play caller year to year, practically ever. Ever. Shane Steichen is the only guy that's been in his ear in consecutive years as an offensive play caller. Since he went to college, at college in Philadelphia, it's constantly changing. And this is another one. This is another one. So, Eagles fans, I know I told everyone to relax last year, and then they made the playoffs, and then they got bounced in the playoffs, and all I heard from Eagles fans was, I relaxed for 6 weeks, and then everything that I was worried about came true.
2: That's true.
0: But you tell me if you'd sign up for this, sports fans. Eagles are 2-0 now to start a season in four of the last five seasons. They made the playoffs in each of the last three seasons. They did start 2-0. They're 10-2 in the first 2 weeks of a season under Nick Sirianni, who I do believe fans wanted to pack up and send elsewhere if they lost this game in Tennessee. The Eagles now, against AFC teams since 2022, 18-3 in these games. They've won 85% of their games against the American Football Conference, including, you want to include Super Bowls, they're 18-4 because of that Chiefs win. That's the best win percentage versus the NFC by any team in that span. Nick Sirianni is now 21-7, including playoffs against the opposing conference. That's the second best win percentage in that situation in the Super Bowl era. The only coach with a better record against the opposing conference in the Super Bowl era is named John Madden.
1: Oh, God.
0: He won 22-5-1 in those situations. It's the Eagles' first road win over the Titans since they moved to Tennessee.
3: Right.
0: So previous Eagle teams have visited since 1997 and lost. Jalen Hurts threw for over 200 passing yards and two passing touchdowns. He's done it in two straight games. Last time he did that was November of 24. It's his first career go-ahead pass and touchdown in the final minute of regulation of overtime in his career. But it was against Tennessee, and they're supposed to stink on ice, even though it was so warm yesterday, they were icing down cleats to keep people cool.
3: Yeah. Over 120 degrees, something like that.
0: And Saquon's in a blue tent. How hot must it have been in that blue tent? Oh, you're in your full gear.
3: Yeah.
0: And you're going indoors in a blue tent, and it feels like 100 outside. And the Titans are no slouches, man. It's the National Football League. There are grown-ass men, and they got punked in many ways. I know I'm using that word a lot lately, but I'm looking over and I'm seeing you, so I'm using the apostrophe'd version of that word. Back in your day, as a producer.
3: You got punked?
0: And the Jets came in and hit him in the mouth. How does that sound? And so you're supposed to... The team that stinks so bad that the Jets hit you in the mouth and the Jets almost beat the Packers at home. It's early in a season, people. It's early in a season. And you are what you are, which is 2-0. And that's good enough potentially by the end of the night for first place in the division. And next week, you might be taking on Tyson Bagent in Chicago. And if you struggle in that game, oh my goodness, supposed to be Tyson Bagent. Doesn't matter. Keep stacking them. Keep stacking them. Not supposed to need to pull one out against the Tennessee Titans. Guess what? Sometimes you might have to. What do you want to, you know, nobody's come out looking dominant, except I guess the Niners have.
2: Niners have.
0: You know, even the Seahawks, your defending Super Bowl champions, need to pull one out at home. They had to pick off Drake May three times.
2: Bills offense.
0: To pull off a win in a banner raise night. That's good. It's the first 2 weeks, everybody. Good Lord. So, you know what? Let's just turn to Jalen Hurts to keep everyone calm, which I know drives everyone nuts in Philadelphia. Stir it up because he never says anything.
3: Right? They get so mad about this.
2: He says nothing.
0: He was asked how he keeps his poise. Says a man who's always poised to tell you nothing.
4: Get it. Preparation, great focus and great poise throughout what's being done. Trusting the guys around me, being in the moment, and you know it's a team game in the end. It takes all 11 out there on the field, and as a leader, as a captain, that's something that I take a ton of pride in, and how I'm showing up for the guys around me. And so, you know, I don't even think words can describe how much you've got to manage as a quarterback in this league from a responsibility standpoint and the weight that comes with the position and the responsibility. And ultimately, you got to keep the main thing throughout that.
5: What were they really thinking?
0: Here I'm going to go.
2: Here we go.
0: How do I stay poised? Well, you tell me. Okay, so I'm playing for Nick Saban, which isn't easy. This just in. And I'm the man. I got us to the national championship game. And I'm told to sit down for Tua. Does anybody see where Tua is now? Where's Tua? Nah. Where's Tua right now? Tua's going to hope to try and beat out Jack Strand right now. That's the guy I got to watch take my job. I'm going to stay put in Alabama, and then I'll get Nick asking me for help next year, and I'll give it to him. That's what I'll do. And then I'll say, I'm going to go out on my own. I'll go to Oklahoma, and I'll wind up on a podium for the Heisman friggin' trophy. How am I going to stay poised in the end? And then I'm going to be drafted by Philadelphia, where Carson Wentz is, and everyone's wondering, why am I being drafted? Well, because I'm a dog. That's why. That's why. That's how I'll stay poised. And then I'll get my job, and then a coach will get fired, and then I'll stick around and watch what Nate friggin' Sudfeld take over a spot when I'm trying to win a game on national television. And then I'll show up, and I'll get the job. I'll take it at a Super Bowl. And I'll damn near win the MVP in a game that we lose because of some stupid holding penalty. Not my fault. I could have had a chance to win at the end, but no. No, that was robbed from me and all of us. Then I'll come back. I'll take us to the Super Bowl, and I'll win it. And I'll be the MVP of that one. And all the same time that I'm doing this, I'm staying poised as there's a revolving freaking door in my headset. Put it up.

0: Look at that. The head coach of LSU in Texas did it in the same year for me. And then it's Daboll and Locksley. And then I go to Lincoln Riley, and it's Peterson. He gets bounced. I got Steichen 2 years in a row. Brian Johnson, where is he? Kellen Moore's now coaching up Tyler, poor man's Josh Allen, shuck. Kevin Petullo, where's he? And Sean Mannion comes in. How do I stay poised? And see.
1: He still looks great to me. So I like the shirt.
0: Come on, man. And then I said this in Overreaction Monday. I'll say it here. Part of me thinks this is the only manner in which the Nick Sirianni Eagles are comfortable operating. Churn and churn. And they do it with Saquon in the tent and Tank Bigsby scoring a touchdown. Like, everybody, please. I know I'm opening myself up for conversation in Eastern PA. But I just had to say it. Am I staying poised? Did I just give the answer? I think. He'll never say that.
2: No.
0: I'm wondering if he's even thinking it.
3: How could he not?
0: Yeah, How could he not?
2: He has to.
0: How could he not?
2: I tell you, the lack of respect this man gets, like, it's just, you know, you got people on TV saying that other guys look the role better than him and things like that. But, like, the results don't lie. And it makes me furious that I have to stand up for an Eagles quarterback. I was in a sneaker shop in Inglewood this weekend.
1: You were
2: talking, you know me, I randomly chop it up with people waiting on sneakers. This guy's an Eagle fan. I start to try to give his quarterback props. All he kept telling me is, like, well, Dak sucks. I'm like, listen, dog, I'm trying to give your guy, well, Dak sucks. I'm like, all right, bro, but he didn't want to hear it. Like, and so, and I got to stick up for this guy, and I'm going to continue to do so. Both put in the noise.
0: And then Dak puts up four tutties and no picks.
2: No picks.
0: Becoming the Dallas Cowboys all-time passing touchdown leader.
2: You know, I was trying to give his guy props.
0: Man.
2: He would not give me the same.
0: Okay. Hey. That's football.
2: Yeah, you know.
1: What are you going to do?
0: Kenny in D.C., let's take his call.
2: Here we go.
0: What's up, Kenny?
2: Eagles. Here we go.
4: Hey, go Birds.
0: Did I get it right?
4: Hey, you did. You definitely got it right, Rich. And I love that monologue you just did, man. I love the support of Jalen Hurts and the Eagles, baby.
0: I mean, listen, I know it's not easy. It didn't look good. They're struggling in a way that, down the road against teams that they're going to have to beat to win a Super Bowl, it could get them. I get it.
4: Yeah.
0: But it's a process.
4: I believe in it, man. I don't have no doubt, man.
0: It is a process. Just trust it, because it constantly winds up in the playoffs, which is better than nothing.
4: That's right. So, but look, we took over Nashville, man. The city was green. It was Go Birds all the way up and down Broadway, and it was hot as hell.
0: I bet.
4: Jalen Hurts is a true elite quarterback, man, and I'm going to tell you why.
0: All right.
4: The game was ugly. Yes, it was ugly. It was 157 degrees on the field. Jalen was 26 of 37, 264 yards, two touchdowns, two interceptions. Without Saquon, without Dallas, the offensive line was barely blocking. The line ain't the same without Stoutland. The game-winning drive with no timeout. Jalen was 6 for 8 for 61 yards, getting the 14th game-winning drive of his career. This boy wins, point blank, period.
0: I'm with you. Again, the interceptions, I get it. And I understand what the pushback is. One in particular was brutal, as we all know. It flipped the game that caused them to have to spin their wheels towards the end. And pull it out of the fire, which they did. And at the end of the day, you are what you are. You're 2-0, and you move on. And by the end of the night, they could be in first place. And I appreciate the call, Kenya in D.C. There's always on the program.
5: Boys counts.
0: Good one. It does count.
1: It does.
0: How do you stay poised? That one triggered me. Hearing that soundbite. Literally, honestly, because we do Overreaction Monday, we got a lot of stuff going on. I had not heard that soundbite. When I heard that, I immediately got in your ear, Mike, and said, give me what were they really thinking?
6: Yeah. That's one of those.
0: Come on.
1: I mean, that is.
0: How do you stay poised? Huh. I wonder why he's able to stay poised.
5: Poise counts.
0: It does count. Take a break. More phone calls and reviewing more that we've got going on in week number two of the National Football League. Well, we've kind of visited college a little bit with with Marcus Spears.
1: A little bit.
0: We'll hit on that. And one of the I've never seen a team lose a game the way that NC State lost.
1: Jeez,
0: I've never seen it. 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
11: Oh, man. 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I'm sorry, laughing over what talked about on television that we shouldn't talk about.
12: Laughing.
11: But that's what we just did.
13: What else you want to know?
11: Thank you very
14: much. Normally, that's a between commercials conversation.
11: Right. Yeah.
14: Not like
11: no, yeah, on the right, exactly.
15: On the to which I would go, no, we can't talk about this on
11: it. Okay, Terzo and Iowa, all rise. Terzo, you got to be out of your mind happy,
16: feeling good.
11: Right?
16: I'm feeling real good, Rich. Hey, Rich, real quick, I'm happy that your health team back on the air, man. Never
11: Thank
16: like
11: you.
16: To see a team player go down like that. So happy you're doing well and back.
11: Thanks, pal.
16: Back at it.
11: Feeling good, Lewis.
16: Feeling great, good. Rich.
11: Thank you.
16: You know, like the best part of this past weekend, past two weekends, is just seeing this defense. And I've been saying it all along, and it was nice to hear Marcus Spears say the same thing, is when both sides of the ball are clicking, we're a very dangerous team. And, you know, hopefully we can keep a receiver on the field throughout the year. But if we stay healthy, we're a good team, and it's going to be a fun NFC West.
11: Hey, listen, I'm going to say this with the ultimate of respect, that we'll find out, okay, in the coming days, and it could even be next week, Terzo, if this defense got a nice leg up facing a completely jet-lagged Rams team out of their gourds, and then a Miami team that just really doesn't have the offensive weaponry without Malik Willis trying to pull off some dazzling play because he has to. Because Arizona's coming in, and you know there's a history of Arizona coming into your building and ruining your Sunday. And they've got some weapons,
16: pal. They've done it before.
11: They've done it before.
16: Yeah, that team.
11: So we'll see. You know, Denver then comes in. You got to go to Seattle. Hoping for Washington's sake, because it's in a month from now, that potentially for that Monday nighter, that Jaden Daniels could be back. I don't know. I just went higher register. Atlanta may be a different story by the time you're seeing, because Penix can have some hot time under his belt. I'm just throwing that out there because it's a long season. But for the first two games... First two games, you know, combined score of 62-20. Check the box, pal. Check it.
16: 100%, Rich. And as I was in the stadium last year for when Arizona came in, and it came down to an Eddie field goal to win it. So Arizona always plays a tough, and they got a really stout defense, and they've been playing well already. So it's going to be just like I said. It's going to be a fun race in the NFC West.
11: Absolutely, Terzo in Iowa. Thanks so much. And in terms of the Niners, that a game in Atlanta. How's that going to work? Huh? Coming back with Raheem Morris and Kyle Shanahan, who was the OC there that year. We all know Matt Ryan's now the team president. That's going to be. Very rarely do you talk about San Francisco and Atlanta having a history other than them once upon a time sharing a division because the NFL's geography was way the F off back in the day.
14: Yeah.
11: When Atlanta was an NFC West team. Look it up, kids. But check the box. Niners defense with Raheem Morris. What a favor Atlanta did by bouncing him in time for them to hire him, which they did on the spot. Former Rams coordinator, too. So obviously... knows the team that you're going to have to beat twice, and they already have once. And 20 points is what they've given up. That's it, combined. End of story. And Purdy has looked terrific on the ground, in the air, not making too many mistakes, tapped his chest when he made one in Australia, and then after that, just pushed the pedal to the metal.
14: And he looks awesome.
11: McCaffrey doing Hall of Fame things. Hall of Fame things. He now has 50 or more touchdowns for two different franchises, San Francisco and Carolina. The only other human beings to have had 50 or more touchdowns with multiple franchises are named Marshall Faulk and Randy Moss. They're in the Hall of Fame. 100th career scrimmage touchdown now for him. In 114 career games, that's one game faster than Jerry Rice. Okay. Kittle scored a touchdown. Juszczyk scored a touchdown. And that sounds like, you know, Oprah.
0: Juszczyk scored a touchdown. And so, all of these guys together,
11: certainly with the offensive weaponry now being down in the wide receiver position, and, you know, they've got to turn to McCaffrey and a fullback and a tight end, and they're doing it.
14: Mm-hmm.
11: And the question is now with, you know, one injury after another. DeMarcus Robinson, who scored against the Rams in Australia, got carted off. And Shanahan was asked about what they're going to do to try and get more receivers on the field and in the system in time for the game 3 against Arizona.
0: It has been unfortunate. I mean, that was, you know, it was big losing Stribling last week. You guys know how big it was losing Ricky over the summer. And then losing D-Rob today was huge. Christian Kirk's got a couple weeks before he can come back. But we still got a group of guys out there that we have played with that have done things. So I'm sure we'll have to add somebody, whether it's a practice squad or to the roster. But those are things we'll start discussing tonight and hopefully have an answer by Wednesday.
8: Brandon, are you good all in auction?
0: No.
11: Was that Crittenden laughing in the control room? I heard him laughing at that. It is funny. He's like, no.
14: No.
11: Like, no. And
14: which is wild because they need him.
11: Excuse me. It is wild, but my reaction to that would be this, okay? And this is a lesson for everybody. If my kids are watching at home, anybody else, there is going to be adversity that happens in your life and certainly your professional life, okay? Something's going to happen where your bosses piss you off. Something's going to happen at work where you feel disrespected, whether it's money or time or effort or assignment or whatever. It's going to happen. What you cannot do is tell the bosses, F you and stick it. Now, if you've got gajillions in the bank, I guess you can. Maybe it makes you feel good. Because if Brandon Ayuk didn't do any of that, he would either be on another team right now or the Niners would be calling him on speed dial. You know what I'm saying? Jimmy Garoppolo, once upon a time, knew it was over after he took him to a Super Bowl and an NFC Championship game. Knew it was over, and his maybe in his FU got his shoulder worked on. But he didn't come out and tell the Niners, didn't go on Instagram, didn't go on TikTok, didn't go on a speeding chase in front of the stadium. Didn't do any of that stuff. And he basically showed up at training camp because he had to. And they basically told him, you're 19th on the depth chart. And guess who played football for them later on that year? Don't forget about burning a bridge. Don't blow it up like it's over the River Kwai. Look that up as a reference.
8: The disrespect is real.
11: You know, again, by the way, that guy, that's Tyreek Hill. I don't know, man. You take a look at what's going on at the receiver position in so many spots. If he's healthy, he is going to have a market.
15: Should.
11: A market. All right. I mean, Rosenhaus must be looking around at these rosters and going, okay, everybody, you got my number. But man, it would be nice if the Niners could have Ayuk as an option rather than the head coach going, what was the phrase that he used? We have some people around here who have done some things for us. Like that's a better option than Brandon Ayuk. Yeah, we got some people who can fog up a mirror because they've done some things for us around here. We know them. They know us. We know them. We'll get them off the practice squad or on a practice squad. That's better than Brandon Ayuk.
14: I mean, I'm sure Jerry Rice is in shape.
11: He's running a hill right now, I'm sure.
15: Rich, this kind of reminds me of my own situation. You know, years ago, I got let go by AT&T, and I could have, you know, blew things up, but I tried to stay professional. Oh, I tried to do everything I could. You really fought for me with them to get me back, and that's the only reason I'm even sitting here, because I didn't blow up. You know, I kind of saw a bigger picture, and so...
11: It's just a message to everyone, because what goes around will eventually come back around.
15: Yep.
11: You know, and Ayuk would have an opportunity right now there, big time, for a team that's ready to roll otherwise. 844-204-RICH, number to dial on the program. Lloyd in Louisiana. What's up, Lloyd?
15: Lloyd.
12: Rich, first things first, I would run to a wall for you and hyped up you got early talking about Jalen Hurts.
11: Again,
12: that was fantastic, brother. That was fantastic.
11: Thank you, sir. Appreciate it. What's on your mind?
12: I was in Baltimore yesterday for the Saints game, and it was loud and packed for the Ravens.
11: Wow.
12: But all right in the world when it comes to controversies dealing with the Saints games. With the Tyler Shuck fourth down touchdown that I, honestly, being a Saints fan for so long, he didn't score. But he scored on the third down, which they didn't call it. So I'm thinking probably made a ref say, well, we got it wrong on third down. We'll give it to him on fourth down. And then we missed a face mask on Tyler Shuck with Roquan Smith. But what do you think about the Saints team in the second half moving forward? Do you think they could be a team that surprised you?
11: I think they could win the division. They're 1-1, just like Carolina. Atlanta is a hard 0-2. Let's see if Penix coming in and being a quarterback can stabilize that and, in fact, save it. You saw Drake London barking at somebody on the sideline yesterday, right?
15: Yep.
11: It was ugly. Atlanta was ugly. On Sunday, and then, you know, the Bucks losing at home to the Browns was a stunner. So, you know, this is I went high register. This is a big game between the Saints and the Raiders for sure, you know, and I like the playmakers that they have on offense, and Shuck is finding them. And when you go into the fourth quarter thinking no lead for the opposition is too safe and no deficit is too big for you to overcome, it's powerful, man. It's powerful. So I think they could win the division 100%. Lloyd.
12: I think it's what the Eagles are missing, Kellen Moore, by how well he was a couple years ago. Now I think Kellen Moore brings you with the Saints. And then we still get Jordan Tyson back in a few weeks.
11: How about that? I was thinking that. Yeah, how about that? Let's see. Obviously, he's constantly injured. Or has been had a problem. I shouldn't say that. But he's had injury problems. But, and thanks for the call, Lloyd. I was literally thinking that on the car ride down here. And I'm glad I've forgotten about it for him to bring that up. Can you imagine if Tyson was playing around this team right now?
13: Mm-hmm. Right.
11: Healthy. Like a healthy kid that they draft in the top of the first round. This Vele is really good. Etienne. And by the way, Alvin Kamara was back.
13: Looks good.
11: And if we get him going like an Alvin Kamara way, just a little bit of the flash of the past. Okay.
13: Talk about the Bucks. They've lost, they're 2-9 in their last 11 games. Dating back to
11: last. Is Alvin Kamara now a poor man's Trevor Etienne?
13: Interesting.
11: Let's keep calling people poor man. Right?
15: Yes.
11: You know what I mean?
15: Well, Alvin's career-wise is better than...
11: Well, Vele is a poor man's Olave.
13: Vele, now poor that man
11: Olave. Can we keep going?
15: Yeah, that would work.
11: Juwan Johnson?
13: Poor man Jimmy Graham.
11: Yeah. Okay. Keep going.
15: You guys.
13: Who else?
11: Keep doing it. It certainly worked. Certainly worked for the Saints yesterday. Al in Dallas, baby.
15: Oh, Al.
11: What's going on, Al?
17: Richard.
11: Yes, sir.
17: You know, I was shocked to hear about your surgery last week. Okay. I don't want you blowing any stitches, getting fired up. You're screaming and yelling. I'm sure your surgeon was on speed dial.
11: No, I'm on no restrictions. Down, so. I'm on no restrictions.
17: All right.
11: Yeah, yeah.
17: That's great to hear. You know, you get the Stones of the Year award for because I know I would have been curled up in the fetal position, sucking my thumb after surgery. So
11: I hear you, man. I did Friday show. I did game day morning for 4 hours. You know. All good.
17: You get the employee of the week, Rich Eisen Show employee.
11: Hey, they don't just hand out those Jiminy Cricket awards to anybody, you know?
17: No, they do not. So,
11: thanks, bud.
17: So listen, we're playing with house money tonight.
11: You are, buddy. You know? Come on, manifest, Al. I want this a manifestation segment. Let's go. What do you got?
17: Okay, you want to manifest?
11: Yeah.
17: I say we run the ball right at AD. Run the ball right at him.
11: Attaboy.
17: Test him. See what's up. See if he's back.
11: See what's up.
17: Why not?
15: Why not?
17: Give it a shot.
11: Yeah. Scataboo. And the perfect guy.
17: You're going to be scared?
11: Scataboo's the man for that. That's the man for that role. You tell him, go to 99 and run through him. Right?
17: Yeah. Get up. No doubt. I mean, we're house money.
11: Keep
17: house
11: going. Money. Keep going. Keep manifesting. What else you got?
17: Listen, something else?
11: Yeah.
17: I love the way that you described the way the Giants' defense looks. Let's get after Stafford.
11: There you go.
17: Let's do it. Let's go. Let's go 2-0.
11: Yep.
17: And then we got the world by the you know what?
11: Yeah.
17: You know, we got the world by the Rich Eisen appendix.
11: Ladies and gentlemen.
17: Like
11: Yeah. And how about this one? Send Odell in the direction. You know what I mean? He didn't do very much in week one. Odell, as you know, could have been Super Bowl MVP if he stayed healthy in that building a few years ago. He was on his way. Let's go, Al. Right?
17: And listen, a little birdie has told me, you know, I got connections on the West Coast. I don't know if you heard.
11: Okay.
17: But a little birdie has told me that a couple of members of the Rich Eisen Show are going to be there, and that's just going to bring positive chi. You know, Bill Tufo will have his Jet Giant hat on.
11: No,
17: Brockman will be pulling for the Giants because he'll have the over.
11: Yeah.
17: It'll be great.
11: Yeah.
17: Let's go.
11: Brockman's going to be there. You're going to be there tonight. Is Cage now questionable for this evening?
13: Cage was always out tonight.
11: Oh, he was always. So it's you and Sarah. Outstanding.
15: Date night.
11: Whose house? It's a date night
13: house.
11: And what about you? Who we got?
15: I'm taking a friend from Fox.
11: Oh, that I work. A friend from Fox.
13: Yeah.
11: A Fox friend.
13: Fox friend.
15: Yes.
11: from Fox.
15: We're
11: from
15: Fox and Foxy?
17: No, it's a guy. I guarantee you'll be there longer than I was at the Georgia-Arkansas game over the weekend where I almost melted to oblivion.
15: I thought about Bobby Bones.
11: Dude, the Arkansas fans are pig suey. They are not happy about that football program.
17: No, Richard, you know, like this is my first experience. That is a tremendous fan base. They have a ton. They got to get their P's and Q's together, which is French for getting some of these guys to cut checks because that's too good of a program. It's too good of a fan base. It's too good of a legacy. It's unbelievable.
11: Yeah.
17: I was totally blown away by the whole experience, mm-hmm. especially the frat parties. But that's another story for another day.
11: My God. Yeah, Thornton Mellon here in Dallas calling the Rich Eisen Show. All right, Al, have a good time tonight. We'll chat. Thanks. Call tomorrow. Let's see if you manifested properly. How about that?
17: Listen, it's all about the manifesting. I love it.
11: All right, Al. It's Al in Dallas.
13: See, Al.
15: All right, Al.
11: Bye, Al. Can you imagine rolling Scataboo downhill at Aaron Donald? Just to see what you got.
13: I mean, don't do it.
15: Don't do it. Exactly. That's a dumb idea.
13: Don't do it.
11: Don't do it.
15: No.
13: Don't do it.
15: Oh, they're going to do it.
11: Singletary.
15: They're going to do it.
11: Singletary, you do it.
13: You do it.
11: Yeah. You do it.
13: 26, get in there.
11: Yeah. You do it.
15: They're playing rock, paper, scissors to see who has to do that.
11: Let's not forget, once upon a time, a guy who's now currently the quarterback of the New York Jets once said, oh, my God. Remember that, Gino? The microphone picked up Gino watching Aaron Donald come at him. Oh, my God. By the way, appropriate reaction.
13: No bueno.
11: Same thing that what Brady's reaction was watching the elbow of Jaden Daniels.
15: Brady had a few yesterday.
11: Brady was, I think.
15: The P missile?
13: Yeah, he dropped the P missile.
18: P missile. P missile was great.
13: I he was that, on fire. By the way, that was a sick throw by Dak.
18: Can we say that?
13: In that window that he hit CeeDee Lamb on the sideline. Yeah. Brady was like, I'll hit him with a piss missile. We're like, whoa.
11: But Brady saying that, it's
18: different.
11: It's different.
18: It's different.
11: But it's also, it's not, I understand he dropped an S-bomb, but.
18: Who cares?
11: I didn't, you know.
18: Because it was one of those moments.
11: And, you know, Cooper's read worse on the guillotine text chain.
18: That's a fact.
11: From somebody who might be in this room all capsing his demise yesterday.
18: And it wasn't
11: in
18: me.
11: In real time. But in all seriousness, though, when Tom Brady says making a throw like that is difficult because, and tells you why it is and what you need to do mentally before you move your arm and attempt that throw, and why it's so difficult to attempt it and why it is dangerous to attempt it and what you need to do to pull it off. I'm like, tell me more.
18: Yeah.
13: Oh, yeah.
11: Tell me more.
13: Yeah. Edge of your seat.
18: I mean, look,
11: tell me more, Tom.
18: We know,
11: because I kind of think you know what you're talking about.
15: We knew there was a big to-do about like players against journalists, and you played and you didn't play, but with all due respect to anyone else,
11: yeah,
18: I mean,
15: when he got the job, is I remember you saying there was no situation where he's not going to be able to shed some light.
11: Right.
13: That's so, Tom Brady.
11: Yeah. Being overlooked in the draft.
13: Talk more.
11: Being overlooked in college, making the most of your situation, coming back from a knee injury, winning a Super Bowl, losing a Super Bowl, losing a playoff game, coming back, and you know, going on and on and on.
13: He mentioned
11: and Aikman. About Aikman's the same way. I look forward to him and Buck on the call tonight. You know.
13: Yep.
11: So, all right, let's take a break. We'll come back here on the Rich Eisen Show. News from Minnesota.
18: Oh,
11: news from Minnesota, and I've never seen a team lose a football game this way. That's coming up to wrap up our Monday program.
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9: 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Wherever you are, send a hug and pour one out for the quarterback of NC State, C.J. Bailey. In Vanderbilt, this one was something else, man. I've never seen anything quite like it, where it's a 31-28 game, right? Is that what it was?
10: 31-28 was 6 seconds.
9: Six seconds to go. And backed up on their own end zone, pretty much. 6 seconds to go. All Bailey had to do was just go in his end zone, run around, and throw the ball down the field. And instead, he held on to it, and he fumbled it. And Vanderbilt recovered it.
10: In the end.
9: It was kind of a Twilight Zone convergence of too much time left on the clock for you to just knee it out or just run it. And there was not enough real estate for you to, I guess, run around before you threw it. If I'm NC State, I'd just run it out the back of the end zone, give 2 points, and then just punt it in the air. And
10: yeah, so there was 7 seconds left, or 6 seconds left, and it's 4th and 7. They're kind of on like the 6-yard line.
9: Never seen anything like it.
10: He just kind of runs around, goes to his left. There's like 3 seconds left, and then the ball gets punched out.
9: And Vanderbilt wins.
10: Unreal.
9: Just like they drew it up at Harvard Westlake back in the day, right, Coach? Before we go, on Overreaction Monday, you're like, Carson Wentz should be the guy the rest of the year. And I'm like, I don't think Kevin O'Connell is going to do that. I know Wentz is a hot hand and he's won twice, but he is the backup to a guy that they really want to see. And they put a ton of time and effort into during the spring and the summer, to the point where they told J.J. McCarthy, you're now third string. And so it's also a tough message to the locker room to say you too can lose your job if you get injured. So Kyler Murray, after playing only 11 snaps, very few of them of note, in the season opener against the Packers, is cleared protocol and apparently the starter again in Minnesota.
0: Kyler has cleared the final phase of the protocol, and he's doing great. He'll be cleared, and he will start this week against Tampa Bay.
9: All right, there you go.
10: All right.
9: Another must-see game for week three, it feels like. They just keep mounting up, right? Minnesota at Tampa. Minnesota trying to go 3-0, but now it's Kyler Murray versus Baker. First overall pick versus first overall pick. Baker having been paid. Kyler's already been paid. Two Oklahoma Heisman Trophy winning quarterbacks, right? Two guys, similar paths to the National Football League, except Baker bounced around. Now Kyler is in his 2.0 per part of his career. And one's 2-0, but not because of him. And one's 0-2 after paying the other. What a massive week three game this is.
10: Wow.
9: Because the Bucs have to have this one. Gotta have it. And if they beat Minnesota and Kyler doesn't perform as well as, say, wait for it, Deshaun Watson, what happens in Minnesota, which could potentially still be leading the division anyway by the end of the week? Or if they lose here, and Chicago loses on Monday night, right? The Packers go first against Atlanta. They could wind up being 2-1. And then the Lions have the Jets. They could be 2-1 along with the Vikings. And the Bears are 1-2 because Caleb's hurt. And that wasn't the conversation coming out of week one by any stretch, which is why everybody's got to take a beat and a breath when you're flipping out about how bad your team is, or maybe how great your team has looked. Crazy. This league's nuts. And it gets nuttier and more have to see it every single week and season. Monday Night Football, everyone. Tonight, Rams and Giants.
10: Oh.
9: Go say hi to Chris and Sarah. Buy him a drink because they're newlyweds.
10: Absolutely.
9: And go say hi to Mike and ask him to buy you something because he's got a ton of money.
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21st day of September. It is Monday. Welcome in. Monday. Hope it's been a good Monday for you. We're going to try to make it better for you. Hopefully not worse. A lot of you ought to be smiling today. You ought to have a smile on your face. Well, if you're in Mississippi. If you're in Oklahoma, you probably don't have a smile on your face. 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Chris Landry, 5 to 5:30 college football, primarily with some NFL. Mr. Producer, man of leisure, so that is sweat on you. I'm going to say that you're paying homage to Ole Miss today in the

0: shirt that you're in. The baby blue workout apparel, very Pete Golding-esque.
1: Just a blue shirt, but I'll allow it today.
0: Okay, today. So did you have fun this weekend? Did you watch a little football? Did you stay in the football, or did you kind of just... I know Sunday you probably did the whole Saints Bro thing. So just Saturday, did you live through it all day?
1: Live through it?
0: Yeah, like did you watch it? Like, did your life run through the state game and then the Ole Miss game? I mean, like, that's what I did. I mean, I just went back to back all the way.
1: I wouldn't say all through it. Most, probably 90% of the state game and 60% of the Ole Miss game. I guess.
0: Front 60 or the back 60?
1: Back 60.
0: Yeah. Yeah, the front 60, but like Ole Miss was going to blow them out. So, what was your biggest takeaway of the weekend?
1: Mississippi's going crazy again. Someone already said, oh, it's like 2014 all over again.
0: Are we there yet?
1: Let's not get there yet. Get me to October.
0: Yeah.
1: You know, I feel that, okay, the same way about the early season Heisman stuff that I keep telling you, stop it with.
0: Yep.
1: The early season, oh, Kamario Taylor is basically Cam Newton, basically Vince Young talk. At least give me till October before we really start getting nutty. And then we'll go back and we'll say, oh, it is like 2014. Sure, Mississippi State and Ole Miss dominating the world. We'll talk, we'll say it all then. How about that? Let me see at least half a season of football before we keep saying all these, you know, earth-shattering, record-setting players and teams from the past before we just say, oh, they were nothing compared to this. Then we'll get there.
0: Yeah, because both teams have landmine games this weekend. Ole Miss has got to come out of the clouds quickly. They better have done it yesterday. And, you know, film study, getting ready. They got to go down to Florida. That's a good Florida team. Can we say that? It's a pretty good Florida team.
1: It's a good Florida team?
0: Yeah.
1: It's fine, I guess.
0: It's an average, above average Florida team?
1: It's fine.
0: Yeah.
1: You beat Auburn decent, but how many points did they give up?
0: Oof.
1: Okay.
0: Quite a bit.
1: Yeah.
0: Quite a bit. And then State, you know, look, Starkville is going to be as crazy as you could think about this weekend with Missouri coming in. So they've got an opportunity, but... Again, that's a good Missouri team. You know, State is about a touchdown favorite. Ole Miss is about a 3.5-point dog. So we'll see. I was really surprised. Was Matt on that broadcast?
1: No, he wasn't. He stayed home.
0: I thought so because I had to run to the store and get something. So I cut it on our station here, and I heard somebody as what I thought was a color analyst. It was not Matt Wyatt. I was like, "What did Matt get fired? What happened?" You know, people always do that. Like, if we're not here, did you get fired? So I was like, what happened to Matt?
1: Yeah.
0: So did he just not show up or what? Did his car break down in Atlanta?
1: He had to take care of his wife.
0: Oh, okay.
1: I mean, nothing serious. I don't, you know, nothing like that happened. She had to.
0: They had stuff.
1: I'm not going to get into Matt Wyatt's business. She's fine, though. I don't mean anything serious, but, you know, he's just precautionary.
0: There you
1: Let's
0: go.
1: Say that.
0: He had business to take care of.
1: Yeah.
0: Okay.
1: Because they're contrary to what some believe. There are more important things than your college football team.
0: Really? I'm kidding.
1: There are, Jake.
0: There is. There is for sure is. All right, so let's go Mississippi State first because that was first of the day. And we'll visit with David Murray on this. It felt like, and I know most State fans felt like this, early on when Carolina took the ball and they marched 6-7 minutes and killed the first quarter, got a score, and Kamario Taylor throws a pick, you thought, oh boy, here we go. Like, this is not what you want in – the whole first quarter, I think State ran 5 plays, maybe 6, one more than 7. But they battled and they battled, and you got to give Mississippi State. So what I learned out of that game is this team is a bunch of fighters, which is a good thing. This team scratches and claws. And Kamario Taylor was unfazed by the early performance and comes back and just has a third quarter that is just unbelievable. He may not play a better quarter this year. I mean, seriously. I mean, you think like 3 or 4 touchdowns in that one quarter. I mean, it was impressive, was it not?
1: Mm-hmm.
0: It was extremely impressive. And, you know, I'll tell you what's really impressive to me about Kamario Taylor is the fact, have you noticed his pocket presence? He is not unfazed. Like, he is not phased. He will sit there in the pocket as it's collapsing on him, never moves, and will make a throw, a dart, with like two guys right in his face. Like he just, not even phased. Now, obviously, he's a big man. He could take some shots. But then also you got to credit Zach Arnett and the Mississippi State defense. Now, they have a couple injuries on there we'll talk to David about, but I was very impressed. Ole Miss, impressed with the way they jumped out on LSU. You knew LSU was going to make a run at some point in that game. And for Pete Golding to go for two, did you see that part of it? I thought that was kind of poetic justice. I'm going to go for two right here against the guy who did it here for 4 years. They got it. But Sam Leavitt, he played okay. He's not real good. Can we say that?
1: Oh, yeah, of course. Of course we can. Still wildly inconsistent.
0: That last drive, and Aaron Murray put this out on X, former Georgia quarterback. The two last plays, they had a guy wide open in the end zone on both plays, and he missed him. Never saw him. Now, granted, it's one thing for us to see it on a visual and see it from up top versus being on the field and the, you know, players are flying around. He's just very inconsistent. And how about Texas A&M getting Kentucky'd? What do you think about that?
1: I'll say shocking. I'll use the word shocking. Yeah, I don't really get shocked by much these days, but that, I'll use it. That was very surprising. In no world did I see that happening.
0: Well, will JC give me any credit for going 8-3 over the weekend?
1: No, he won't.
0: So the winners are back. I told you I felt real good. Real good. Lost one college game, two NFL games. The Steelers did not show up, did they? Did not show up. So, and we'll get into more, of course, on the NFL as we move along. 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
5: 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We'll have David Murray in with us next segment. Chris Landry, 5 to 5:30. All right, I put out a new ranking because we need new rankings. I'm just calling it my eyeball test. No analytics. Just what I see. I have four eyes. Is that pretty good? Four is better than two, right? So here's my SEC Week 4 eyeball test rankings. Ready for this? What I see and what, you know, what I feel like I'm seeing on the field. Texas, number one in the SEC. They beat Ohio State. They're elite up front. They caked walk through the weekend. Or you do have a problem with Texas being number one. Georgia, number two. No, Georgia's not number two?
6: Oh, no. I mean, no problem.
5: Oh, yeah, yeah. Arkansas is so bad, and they haven't played anybody yet, but Georgia has done everything they're supposed to. Ole Miss, number three. Beat LSU, beat Louisville. You beat two quality opponents in 3 weeks. Mississippi State, number four. Mississippi State, number four. Two road wins, one at Minnesota, one at South Carolina. State hadn't done this in a decade, probably. I would guess. I'd have to go back and look. They got a quarterback. They got a defense. They got a run game. They're playing better up front. Do you have a problem with State at four? This is the eyeball test.
6: I don't think so.
5: This week. This is a change every week. Florida, number five. Road win at Auburn. Got a good quarterback. Got a good run game. Florida, number five. Bama at number six. They let Florida State come back on them a little bit. They were going to take Florida State's best shot. Keelan Russell looks like he is the real deal. He'll be a star in this league. LSU, number seven. Tough road loss. Did get a home win against Clemson. They've got kinks to work out. Kentucky, number eight, after beating Texas A&M. They played with Alabama for a half. They really did. And that was just a roster that took over for, you know, better roster in Tuscaloosa. Tennessee, number nine. They've done everything they're supposed to do up to this point. They'll get Texas this weekend. Missouri, 10. Just like Tennessee, they've done everything they're supposed to. Got a win against Kansas. Auburn at number 11. Vanderbilt, 12. Texas A&M, 13. They have looked lethargic offensively. South Carolina

0: 14 just because they haven't beat anybody. And the one team they played, they lost. Oklahoma, 15. John Mateer is done. Did you hear his interview this weekend? He was saying he was blaming the crowd noise. Well, I heard this in the crowd, and everybody's like, oh, my God, what is he doing? Like, it was weird. Yeah, I don't know what's going on with John Mateer. And Arkansas, 16. Any problems with those? This is today.
1: No, after week three, there's only so much you can tell at this point because we've seen very little real team playing real team outside of a couple games, obviously. But yeah, right now I'm good with all those.
0: Let's see, Jason at Flagstaff on the Kevin Maloney's text line. He's talking about opening up a can on. I guess he's talking about Mississippi State, and he's talking about Sam Leavitt being inconsistent, shocking development. Jason is not going to miss a chance to pile on Sam Leavitt. I am convinced he tried to get Sam Leavitt to sign something and he got turned down.
1: He's still very scorned because you remember Arizona State is Jason's favorite team in real life.
0: Mm-hmm.
1: In this fantasy world that he's trying to convince us, what has he done? He's basically, and I've told you this before, Jason has created a whole radio persona, a character. But Jason has brought the Paul Feinbaum show into this, into the text line. And his radio persona is he's always been a big fan of Mississippi State. It's actually Arizona State, and we keep seeing Sam Leavitt is given it. Sam Leavitt's given Jason away because his true Arizona State fandom is showing through because he's getting too upset at this guy still for leaving. So it's okay.
0: Yeah. Yeah. Just put the shirt on. Put the Arizona State shirt on. Let's go. Unnamed texter who watches football on Saturday in the South. He said, this person said they watch women's soccer. I'm sure that's.
1: I don't believe that at all.
0: No, I think that was tongue in cheek. Dog tired Florence. I did not listen to the Brandon game. Give us the cliff notes. All right. So, real quick, West Monroe comes over. Really good team out of the state of Louisiana. I mean, they're put together well. If you want to compare it to the rest of Brandon's opponents they played at this point, better than Madison Central and Clinton, not as good as Tupelo. Right there, kind of in that middle. I didn't know until I got to the stadium, and I didn't even mention this because I was off the air before we went back on the air Friday, that when they signed this deal last year, the coach at West Monroe, this is a team that's won 8 state championships in Louisiana. They've fallen off a little bit. I mean, they were an 8 or 9 win team last 2 years. So they got some pieces. They got a quarterback that's not bad. I got 2 of them that they play. They're young. They got a lot of juniors. Their coach did not take a liking to being Brandon's homecoming game. It said so on their coach's show earlier in the week. Somebody said, you hear what he said? I didn't watch his coach show. He said, we're nobody's homecoming game.
1: Well, okay.
0: I said, come sit next to me. Come sit over here. Brandon dominated. They really did. Offensive front is looking better. Tyson Robinson and Kingston Mays both collectively went over 200 yards rushing again. Josh Parker, the wide receiver that played at Jackson Prep and now is at Brandon, is a threat. He got an offer from Michigan this weekend. The guy just takes the top. I mean, now he's got some chemistry with the quarterback, Slayton Shack. Brandon looked good and walked away with that and now gets to 3-1. They go to Starkville on Friday.
1: You know, that pleases me then that they won that game after hearing what you just told me. This just came out of my mouth. I'm telling you that I'm happy Brandon won a game, Jake Wimberly, because I had no idea the coach said that. Where nobody said, well, you were, and you lost.
0: Yeah, and, you know, Chris Ebelhair, who you love, he likes to go find what other people are saying, and I don't look at the social media stuff like that. So he found a bunch of fan talk from their fans this week. They were not happy once they found out they were the home. They like, we never are somebody's homecoming opponent. And the coach said it on their coach says that we're nobody's homecoming game. And so I found humor that they got beat the way they did. So, but Brandon's got to make a return trip over there next year. So I'm sure that game is already circled. Yeah. And look, it was just trying to fill a hole in the schedule. It just happened to be homecoming.
1: You know, they're probably going to schedule that as their homecoming next year now.
0: Yeah. That's the way that typically goes. Jason is laughing. All right. So meat of the week, if there was one, did you see NC State gift wrap a win to Vanderbilt?
1: Yes.
0: That's got to be one of the dumbest plays I have ever seen in my life. I mean, dumb from the quarterback position, dumb from the coaching down to the field saying, hey, look, all you got to do is take the snap and run out the back of the end zone buy as much time, run out the back, take the safety, and we're going to kick it to him. It's the ball game. Instead, he freezes up and loses the ball, and Vanderbilt gets a gift-wrapped win. They would never get that win like that in 1,000 tries.
1: Yeah, I love how, you know, ESPN, they love showing the whole, at such and such point in the game, so-and-so had this percentage chance to win the game. You know, when we see something crazy like that.
0: Right.
1: And as that play was happening, it was obviously 99.9% chance the NC State had the win. Yeah, that was one of the dumbest things I've ever seen in a game. I mean, the one thing, there was only one outcome you didn't need. That's it. Was to, hey, don't fumble the football. Yeah. Don't worry about anything else except not fumbling the football. And you fumbled the football.
0: I know. Like, literally, take the snap, run out the back of the end zone. Give them the 2 points, and then kick it, and then you may have one play. One play. I mean, that's literally what they should have done, and they didn't do it. Miko, let's see here. Pearl, he says, we are coming back, though.
1: No, we ain't.
0: You don't think?
1: Nope. That's why I got out of there, Miko.
0: And Jason says, come on, man. I bought tickets, gas, and drove 18-hour round trip to see Georgia at State when I was in the Army, when Kroom was the coach. You will not rob me of the trauma in the name of Fandom Beaver. Well, he says he drove that. We don't know that he actually drove it.
1: Yeah, I mean, there's a difference between driving to a game and 18 hours and watching it on TV. I mean, I saw Sylvester Kroom on TV sometimes, too.
0: No, that's true. That's true. Let's see here real quickly. I'll get to this here in just a second. Real quick before we take a break. Mississippi State and Miami are the lone teams with 2 road wins over Power 4 opponents this year in college football. Just note that. State and the Hurricanes are the lone teams with 2 road wins in the early part against Power 4 teams in college football. We're brought to you by our friends at Dr. Pepper. 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Dr. Pepper, the official beverage of the station through football season. 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David Murray on Mississippi State coming up next.
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0: 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David, happy Monday. How are you?
1: Well, finished up Jeff Levy's press conference this morning, finished my feature on Amari Williams, who was SEC Defensive Player of the Week. No shocker there at his performance. The only disappointment was his interception got called back on a penalty, but he promised today that that's going to happen sometime this season, so all's well for him. Generally, a very upbeat press conference, as you would expect after getting that first SEC victory, particularly one on the road, and in the fashion they did it, which I'm not denying there were certainly some uncomfortable moments there for the most of the first quarter, part of the second. But as I asked Levy at the press conference today, that yes, this team's built on scoring fast and far and explosive, and he points out that he wants to be more consistent, not have to rely on it. But then I came back and said, well, if you don't want to rely on it, the fact that you've done it to set the tone in two games, but also shown you can use it to come back and win a game, isn't that a confidence factor? And he thoroughly agreed with that aspect, that deep down, he knows this offense's core is at any point. They can make something happen, and not necessarily with the arm, because the biggest play of the game to him offensively was Fluff Bothwell just cracking a simple run up the middle. So a good week to be a Bulldog at this point, just a good week to be a football fan in Mississippi all around for that matter.
0: David, you know, and this has probably been talked about at nauseam already, but, you know, for me, what I took away from this is it felt like, you know, when South Carolina opened the ball game and they wasted, you know, and I say wasted, they burn off, you know, what, 6 to 8 minutes of time. They got a score. Camario comes out after the rain delay and, you know, they were talking about it on television a lot. He throws the interception. You felt like, oh boy, you know, here they go. You know, this is not going to be good. They're going to get blown back, you know, to Starkville. To weather 13 points in the first quarter, and you could see the body language, you know, when they would pan over to Kamari Taylor, it was a body language of somebody who it was short memory. Hey, we're gonna flush this real quick. And that showed, I mean, he came out and really just took over. And then the 17 points in the third quarter was really the nail in the coffin. But what I got out of it is this team is built to fight. They're built to go four quarters, and they're not letting down. And that's a positive sign we have not seen in quite some time there.
1: Well, we talked last week about they hadn't truly been tested other than maybe you could say the first drive by Minnesota, how they'd respond to a team that ate a lot of clock. Well, that certainly prepared them well for South Carolina's opening drive. They knew they'd get the ball back. Now, this time, though, they didn't score immediately, and they didn't do it for the next two times either. And you're thinking, what's going to happen here? But the resilience they showed, the fact that Kamario Taylor went directly, as Amari said, he didn't come to the offense to talk what's going on. He went to the defense and said, just get me the ball back. You know, this is on me, and we're going to make this happen. Just a chance to flash his leadership even more so there. And credit the Bulldog defense. I know, gave up 23 points in the first half. But the thing is, it could have been so much worse. The stand they made holding him to a field goal on the very first possession may indeed have been the most important defensive series of the game, just limiting the damage right there. They were gassed in the second quarter and somehow managed to get the ball back enough times for the offense to figure themselves out. And then thanks to the timing, you know, Jeff Levy, he wants the ball first. Well, South Carolina took the ball first because they won the toss. In a strange way, that played to State's advantage because the defense got rested not only during halftime, but got to watch a scoring series start the second half. So, in a weird way, losing the coin toss was also another important factor to how the game ultimately played out.
0: This is what David Murray talking, Mississippi State's big win, 41-34 over South Carolina over the weekend, and they'll be back home at Davis-Wade Stadium to take on Missouri. We'll get to that in just a bit. Yeah, David, I mean, just so many takeaways from this game. And, you know, you look at the receivers, you know, Anthony Evans III, he had the most catches, 6, but a lot of ball distribution from, you know, McGee, Reagans, Johnson, Bothwell with a catch, you know, Sam West with 3, really distributing the football well. And while there are some alphas on that receiving side of the ball for Mississippi State, really getting the ball and a lot of touches to a lot of guys.
1: Hey, let's not overlook Grayson Harris's touchdown throw.
0: Oh, yeah. Yeah.
1: That was a tight window. He had to put the ball in, but it was Sam West using his body to shield off the defender and create that tiny little window that Grayson Harris was able to use. That's where Sam West, you know, he's an underappreciated factor in the offense as well. So you mentioned it, and I just saw something that Mississippi State's saying. They're the only team in the country right now with, I think, multiple receivers with 3 touchdown reception already. I can't vouch for that, but certainly, you know, as you say, there are guys making these plays, whether it's utterly wide open like Zion Reagans, or just that beautiful move by Frisco Harris, who is really rounding into a serious threat as a receiver, both physically and speed-wise, to shed his man at the goal line and get open for that first key touchdown catch as well. So, yeah, the receiver corps is doing it, but tell you what, it all comes back to the fact that you've got a guy who can get the ball to them, and not just that, a guy who sees where the ball needs to go and sends it there.
0: All right, David, so we shift gears to Saturday as, you know, rest for the weary. A little tongue twisted there. Missouri comes in averaging right at 40 a game. They're giving up 17 a game. They got 3 wins, you know, 1 on the road at Kansas, you know, pretty impressive win there. Also got Austin Simmons coming in. This should be, I don't know, David, take me back here. We got to go back to Dan Mullen bringing Florida in and Joe Moorhead. I mean, I can't of an atmosphere that what we'll see on Saturday night in Starkville.
1: It's going to be wild. The cowbell record that they're setting for the Guinness people is already lined up, but this team has so much confidence, and I'm kind of impressed by the fact that I think the opening line was, what, 1.5 in State's favor, and then all of a sudden it jumped this morning. Whether that's a case of the people out there who put money on such things getting catching the Camario fever, or maybe the fact that, you know, Missouri, they haven't really been tested. Kansas is bad this year. Troy, I didn't get to watch any of that game, but looking at the stat sheet, I'm saying, okay, Missouri just did what they had to do against a lower-level team, you know,

0: not going to take away from the win. I think State has every advantage going to this one, except for the loss of Trevion Williams, who is out for the year, in fact. But that really doesn't change the starting line, because then you still got Jare Bledsoe, DJ Reed. You come back with other players as well. You hate losing defensive linemen, and State's already down two with Diesel Moy out for the year as well with his shoulder situation. But for this game, I think they can certainly muster enough defensive linemen to get through it. And, you know, we talked last week, will Zach Arnett try to blitz Lenoris Sellers? Well, it turns out he did a few times, but not often, and only then after State had taken control offensively. I think this is the game they have to come after the quarterback, because this is a guy, if you make him move, you let him sit in the pocket, he can give you a hard time. If you make this guy move, I think State has an excellent chance defensively to duplicate some of those turnovers they created this past week and just put the offense in better situations.
1: David, I want to finish up with this, and there's not a whole lot that you and I or listeners can do about this other than laugh at it and then just say, what are we doing? I'm sure you've seen some of this, and a lot of people that are doing what I'm fixing to speak of have been getting, and rightfully so, chastised on the internet. This one guy, Justin Bells, he's some media guy, says, hey, if Taylor wants to make $10 million playing somewhere next year, he will. Hard to believe State retains him unless he's the most loyal player in college football. That's where we are, though, in college football. Is everybody already looking, or segments looking and going, wow, he's gone, he's going somewhere? We don't know that. You know, I would like to think Mississippi State has a plan to keep him there. But, David, sadly, that's where we are.
0: I have made a conscious decision to ignore it.
1: Yeah.
0: I just really have. I mean, it's nothing I can control or any of us can control in that regard. Do I think State has an excellent chance of retaining Camario? Obviously. The guy has just – he's the face of the university now. Between him and Josh Hubbard, you couldn't have two better representatives of a school, never mind the athletic program there. He loves it. His family loves it. Money talks. We know that. I'm just not going to worry about it. I'm only concerned about keeping him healthy in the next home game, finish this first month of the season 4-0, and all of a sudden you start building momentum there to get into a really, really wicked October schedule coming up. So I have shoved that proposition to the side. None of us can control it, so I'm not going to worry about it. And honestly, I really, truly believe Camario Taylor could not care less about that subject right now. Will he deal with it eventually? Of course, he'll have to. Does he care right now? Uh-uh. He wants to go out there and have some fun on Scott Field this weekend, because remember, he has yet to win a game against the SEC on the home field yet. Here's a chance to get another first in his still young, emphasis, still young, Mississippi State and college career.
1: Make sure to get him at jeanspage247sports.com. And, of course, get the podcast more. David, I appreciate you as always. Have a great week. We'll talk soon.
0: And I'd be remiss if I didn't mention that we're two scrimmages into fall baseball. I was able to cover both of them there. And the ball was jumping out of Duty Noble Field yesterday at the expense of some young and new arms there with, I think, four homers. Ryder Woodson's already knocked two out of the park in different scrimmages and to different corners. Jacob Parker did a Jacob Parker thing with a monster shot yesterday, and more home runs by Jake Souders and Michael Hanna. So good offensive day for the Diamond Dogs yesterday, and it's going to be fascinating to follow, because I think this week is finally when Justin Parker puts his frontline pitching out there for scrimmage action as well. We haven't seen those guys yet, but it's time for McPherson and Valenzis and Stone to get out there, and Jack Bauer, and throw some scrimmage ball this week. So more fun are coming, and there'll be open scrimmages on Friday and Sunday for fans who are interested. So come early and stay late this weekend.
1: Very good. Sounds like a great weekend in Starkville. David, we appreciate it. We'll talk soon.
0: All right. Talk to you, Jake.
1: Thank you. 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
1: 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And call us on the Mississippi Sports Medicine caller line 601-897-1059. Jake from Yazoo. Don't let Jake read that beef. What's he talking about? What did I read?
9: Oh, yeah. Okay.
10: Well, then.
1: Oh, okay. I see.
10: Well, then Jake, not Jake Wimberly, but Jake from Yazoo, don't send things like that then. And then he won't read them. You know, it goes back to Anchorman, Ron Burgundy. Was it Chris Parnell who said it in there? Or no, it was Fred Willard, I believe. He said, you know, if you put it on the teleprompter, he'll read it.
1: That's right. Yeah, I will. I'll just not even think about it and read it out there. So why several of y'all over the years have tried to get me with certain stuff. And I have it sometimes. Will, is the A&M LSU game this weekend an elimination game? Loser will be 2-2, 0-2. Hard-pressed to believe either of them is going to win out. Yeah, I think so. I would say so. A&M's offense has been lackluster, and you know, a lot like Oklahoma. You know, if you go look at Texas A&M right now, I mean, they're averaging 40 a game, giving up 17, but that's padded with two big offensive performances against Arizona State and Missouri State, and they're just not getting what they wanted out of Marcel Reed right now. 6 touchdowns, 3 interceptions, barely over 50% completion percentage. And I would lean LSU in this game because it's at home. And I think Sam Leavitt, believe it or not, we go back to quarterback, will outperform Marcel Reed. You know, conversely, if you go look at Oklahoma, and man, this offense, nope, not Oklahoma State, Oklahoma Sooners, where they at? There they are. You know, Oklahoma's averaging 25 a game and giving up 7 a game. You know, John Mateer, same stat line really as Marcel Reed, 6 touchdowns, 3 picks, 62.7% completion percentage. He's just not played good. And, you know, if you look at John Mateer on Saturday against New Mexico, he was 19 of 25, 2 touchdowns and 2 picks. And that's a salty New Mexico team. They have no business playing with him. I mean, their NIL budget, I have no idea. It's got to be $10 compared to Oklahoma. Possum Neck Joe. State 1, that's about it. Lenoris is Ukraine. So, Joe, have you gotten your Kamario Taylor jersey yet? That's what I want to know. And the real unnamed texture. I know historically South Carolina plays Alabama tough, but the total points is set at 54.5 for this weekend. Alabama scored 48, 45, and 50 by themselves this year. Hammer the over. Yes. Hammer the over. Absolutely. And we'll get into these matchups. This coming up weekend, Texas at Tennessee. Can Tennessee hang with them?
10: Tennessee is one of those teams that I still don't know much about 3 weeks in. I

0: I think they can, because we kind of, Texas is a team we kind of know what they're about, but other than the comeback against Ohio State, it's not been that impressive so far.
1: I agree with that. Oklahoma at Georgia. If Oklahoma's offense doesn't get any better, they may score 3 points in this game. They may only give up 14, but they may score just three. Ole Miss at Florida, Texas A&M at LSU, South Carolina at Alabama, Missouri at Mississippi State. That's a good slate. Now, let me take you to the football schedule, though, on October 3rd. And again, we know a lot of this is predicated on TV, but I don't know why these execs. So have you seen the schedule for October 3rd? All right, so none of this makes sense a lot of these weeks. You got Vanderbilt at Georgia. That's going to be a noon or 11 o'clock or 11:45 kick on ESPN or the SEC Network. Okay, we can go for that. You got Alabama, Mississippi State, an 11 or 11:45 kick. Auburn, Tennessee, 2:30. Florida, Missouri, 2:30. Kentucky, South Carolina, 3:15. And then McNeese, LSU at 6:45. And then Arkansas A&M at 7.
0: So that's your main event?
1: Your main event is Kentucky, South Carolina in the afternoon, McNeese, LSU, and Arkansas A&M. Somebody should be fired. Your great games are at the front. Your bad games are at the back. I don't understand this. Chuck Dunlap, who puts all this out for the SEC, put this out this morning on X, and I was somewhat furious. I was like, who does this? Like, I know Chuck didn't put the schedule together. He works in the SEC office, but why? I mean, you just opened up my night to probably either watch some Big Ten football or finish out some Netflix original.
0: October 3rd, you got the Major League Baseball season.
1: Oh, God.
0: Playoffs finally start 10 months into the season. So
1: could that be? I didn't know this.
0: So to counter program that, you're going to put on Arkansas. Right on.
1: Could that be the thing? Could that be the reason why?
0: Yeah, you're going to lose viewers to the Major League Baseball playoffs.
1: Does anybody care, though? Baseball's been going on for so long. Like, I didn't even know where we were in the Major League season. But I guess a lot of people do care. So could that be the reason? You put your heavy games at the front to try to grab a big television window there, and then you know that you're going to lose eyeballs to baseball that night. So you give them Arkansas, Texas A&M, and McNeese, LSU?
0: You know, maybe, actually.
1: I think you just stumbled upon why.
0: Now that you mention it, but it doesn't make sense for the SEC to do that, because take the NFL model. NFL model takes a backseat to no one. They will schedule anything against anything, and they will win that ratings battle. Mm-hmm. So, SEC, you should have the same mentality. But this may be a thing. I didn't even think about it until you just mentioned that.
1: I think you probably just hit the rationale. But are you telling me if State wins this weekend and Bama wins, that two 5-0 teams, you wouldn't get a great draw at 6:45 at night in Starkville?
0: Silly.
1: That's very silly. Very silly. Let's see here. Jake from Yazoo. That's a text to you, Beef, and unnamed texter. Hey, McNeese State is the best college team in Lake Charles, powerhouse. There we go. That right? Put some respect on McNeese State. 601-885-3776. Hey, Pete Golding has coached 6 games as Ole Miss's head coach. 5 have been against ranked teams. 3 have been against top 10 teams. He's 5-1 as a head coach in those scenarios. Can you believe that? Now, can we ask for an apology for those that said he's just Zach Arnett 2.0? Remember that?
0: I don't remember those words.
1: Yeah, State fans were throwing that. Oh, he's just Zach Arnett 2.0.
0: Interesting.
1: Defensive coordinator promoted to head coach. Come on. 5 of his 6 games have been against ranked teams. 3 have been against top 10 teams, and Golding is now 5-1. And how ballsy was the 2-point conversion? That was almost like poetic justice. Like, I'm going to stick it to the guy who riverboat gambled this place for 4 years. So what do you think Kiffin felt during those moments? Oh. Or did he feel anything? Does this guy even care?
0: Does he feel? Yes. You know, in his

0: petty brain. He's coming in saying all the right things. This is about the players. Pete's not going to tackle anybody. I'm not going to throw any touchdown passes. No. You know, I feel quite confident he felt anger that he lost. He felt shame. In his petty brain, he wanted that more than anything. I believed that the entire time. I still believe it.
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Your reaction over the weekend, and of course, moving forward, unnamed texter talking about Alabama. Bama doesn't want to play a hot Mississippi State team under the lights at Davis Wade. Are we sure? No, I get it. Nick Saban's not there. It's been quite a while since State beat Bama. Look, if both teams get to 5-0, I mean, regardless, it's going to be a fun game. State will definitely be in that game, but it's been a while since State took it to Bama. Let's let the dogs take care of Missouri first. Because, look, Missouri is not going to lay down. This is a good Missouri team. I think that Missouri will be in this game through four quarters. And, look, they could win the game. I mean, they really could. You know, and I'll do some analysis on this during the break. You know, give you our 10,000 iteration model we've been pulling every week and see what the model says as we move forward. All right, let me go back over here. So, yeah, you got big matchups this weekend. 2:30, ABC, Ole Miss, Florida. Or you can roll over to CBS and get Iowa, Michigan. Did you see Michigan struggled again this week? Ugh. Or you can go over to ESPN2 and get Boise versus Western Michigan. And at 2:30, you got Oklahoma, Georgia. So during that whole time frame, Ole Miss, Florida will be the game there. Peacock, it's at 4 o'clock, you get Wisconsin versus Penn State. That doesn't do anything for anybody. You got Oklahoma State, West Virginia. That'll be a good one on FS1 at 6 out of the Big 12. Oregon, USC. Lincoln Riley's going to try to knock Oregon out. If they beat Oregon and dominate Oregon, this is going to be another case study for the transfer portal that Dan Lanning and them have whiffed and spent a ton of money doing it. Conversely, if they come back and win, then they're back in this. LSU, A&M at 6:30 on ABC. And Mississippi State and Missouri at 6:45 on the SEC Network. So it's a good slate. Will you grab some of this or all of this? Some of it, yeah. It's a good slate. It's a really good slate. Also, somebody updated Cooper Rush's Wikipedia page.

0: Did you see this? Oh my gosh. Yeah. What did they call him? Let's see. Cooper, Robert, Adolf, Hitler, Joseph Stalin, Kim Jong-un, Rush. I don't even know why they did this, but this has been trending. So yeah, they went in and totally jacked up his Wikipedia page. Did he do something yesterday that was bad? I missed it, I guess. I was busy with all kinds of stuff yesterday.
1: Man, the Falcons quarterback situation, it is absolutely disgusting. So yes, what did he do that was bad? Well, he came in, he threw for, he was about 50% passing, under 100 yards, threw two picks. So Jack Strand came in. Remember me telling you about Jack Strand, undrafted rookie out of, what was it? Minnesota State Moorhead.
0: Yeah.
1: A lot of hoopla over the summer. And his very first career NFL pass, he threw a pick six when he came in. So the quarterback situation in Atlanta is desperate. Oh, and by the way, they lost 34-3.
0: Oof. Joe, are you still on the Cooper Rush bandwagon? I think now would be a great time for Joe to get off the Cooper Rush bandwagon and jump right on the Kamario Taylor bandwagon. What do you think?
1: Yeah. Might as well.
0: It's college versus the NFL, but it's still a bandwagon.
1: It's a good trade.
0: Ronnie says, Jake, State will be 4-0 when Bama comes to town. They very well could be. Look, let me tell you this. If State gets to 4-0, all of a sudden, October looks a little different. Because remember, all we've talked about is State had to avoid a disastrous September because of Bama, LSU on the road, Oklahoma at Texas in October. If State gets to 4-0, Bama will be a favorite in Starkville, but that game is in play. Is that fair? At LSU, I know it's an LSU team on the road, but I think the game is in play. Oklahoma, the game is in play in Starkville. Texas on the road, no. Vanderbilt at home, yes. Auburn at home, yes. Tennessee Tech at home, yes. Egg Bowl, at least today, yes. So the season looks totally different for Mississippi State now, at least today. Now, they can't keep having guys drop like flies. They had two defensive linemen drop. They got to stay healthy. Unnamed texture. Normally, I agree. Bama wouldn't be worried, but with cowbells and Kamario under the lights and most all, yes, Saban is gone. So what I'm here to hear is, and rightfully so, State fans and State in general, they're not scared of Alabama now. Who is scared of Bama? Is anybody? Like, are they intimidating anybody now? Or are they just a nice football team? What do you think?
1: Nice. Nice. Who was the original nice team that we talked about?
0: It was
1: a Big Ten team.
0: It was Maryland.
1: Maryland.
0: Yeah.
1: Yeah. Don't, no. We can't put Alabama in the same nice category as Maryland.
0: Yeah. And when we say nice, that's very average. Very average. Hey, 50 touchdowns in a Panthers uniform. Now 50 in a Niners uniform. Christian McCaffrey, the third player in NFL history to score 50 plus TDs for multiple franchises, joining Hall of Famers Marshall Faulk, Colts Rams, and Randy Moss, Vikings Patriots. First ballot Hall of Famer, right? Has to be. Yep. Has to be. Let's see here. Raider Nation, 2-0. What do you think?
1: Oh, yeah. Dynamite, two wins, man. Dynamite, two wins, week one against the Dolphins. Did you see any of that game yesterday? No, it was only on YouTube.
0: No.
1: No, it was 35-13. The 49ers just, Miami literally could not do anything. You expected that, but when you're actually watching it, how bad the Dolphins are. But anyway, no, Raiders though. This isn't about the 49ers or Dolphins. So yeah, Raiders week one, sweet win against the Dolphins. Sweet win yesterday against the Chargers, who had lost to the Cardinals the week before and are now 0-2, and showing yet again why the Chargers and the downright weirdo lustful of his quarterback, Jim Harbaugh, are overrated. Yeah, but great wins, 2-0, Raiders.
0: Hard to believe. You know, that is a Chargers blue, too, that you got on.
1: No.
0: Hard to believe the Chargers are 0-2. Hey, this is breaking news from The Athletic. Michael Penix Jr. will start for the Falcons this week. They just about have to, don't they?
1: At this point.
0: I mean, just roll him out. You got to roll him out there. Steve and Brandon says, hey, He says, I'm a Bama fan, and I will tell you from what I've seen so far, Kamario Taylor is going to be a problem for us all day long. He's going to be a problem for a lot of guys, for a lot of teams. He is really, really good. The real unnamed texter, State Alabama total points should be set at 80. It'll be high. I don't know if it'll be that high. PT for MSU, Marshall Faulk and Randy Moss are pretty good company. And Raider Nation going 3-0. Who do the Raiders have this week?
1: Oh, sorry, sir. You got the Saints. So 2-1.
0: Saints going to get that win.
1: Yep.
0: Get the win. 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We'll have Chris Landry coming up in about 45 minutes.
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10: 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All right, these games opened up. State opened at -3.5, and that game has moved heavily. And let's get some numbers here for the weekend caught up, courtesy of Ameristar Casino. You got Clemson on Friday going to Cal. They're going to get beat here. Cal -1, totals at 50. Clemson's going to go out west. They're going to get beat. Tennessee and Texas. Texas sitting around 5.5 in this ball game, and this game opened up at 5.5. That's where it sat. And that sat it's sat there so far. Let's see here. Also, Texas Tech almost got beat the other night. They scrambled by Houston. They'll have Sam Houston State, their big favorite there, 34.5. UNLV is at Akron. Dan Mullen will take on Joe Moorhead. Dan Mullen is a 14-point favorite in that ballgame, total at 52. You've got Notre Dame with a big game against Purdue, and I'm kidding when I say that. They're favored by 28. Oh, let's see here. Iowa is +5 at Michigan. That total's at 38.5. You may want to hit the under on that. Ole Miss and Florida opened at 3.5. It stayed at 3.5. Gators -3.5, total at 60.5. Oklahoma, Georgia, dogs by 14. Totals at 43.5, and that game may go under that. Let's see here. Vanderbilt at Auburn. Auburn's a 9.5-point favorite. That totals at 55.5. You've also got, let's see, moving through here, Oklahoma State at West Virginia in the Big 12. That's a big one. West Virginia -2.

0: that totals at 59.5. South Carolina is a 13-point underdog at Alabama. That totals at 54.5. Southern Miss at Tulane, they are an 18.5-point underdog. Totals at 51.5. Oregon is a 3-point favorite on the road against USC. That totals at 62.5. That's a stay-away game for me. May dabble in that total. A&M is a 9.5-point dog against LSU down in Baton Rouge. That totals at 52.5. And Missouri, this game has moved to Mississippi State -6. It moved started at 3.5. It's moved to -6. I think it was at 6.5 earlier today. Totals at 59. So a lot of movement on that game. And let's see here. Is there anything else worth watching? Unless you want some Air Force Nevada that night or UMass Sacramento State. And UMass is a 5.5-point favorite. PT, fair issue. What does the hourglass say about State versus Missouri? I haven't watched Missouri this year. All right. So at the start of the season, Missouri by the hourglass was about a 5-point favorite. That was the start of the season. For me, this game has moved to a pick'em, courtesy of the hourglass. I think it's a pick'em ball game. I nudge Mississippi State again. I'm going to go back to what I said with Ole Miss and LSU last week. Let's keep it simple, stupid, that whole deal. I said, when two teams get off the bus and they look pretty similar, and they could switch jerseys and they look pretty similar, and Mississippi State and Missouri are very similar. You got a home field, who has it? Well, Ole Miss had it. You got a quarterback play, Trinidad Chambliss, more consistent. So I edged Ole Miss. That was my reasoning. And I think at the end of the day, though, I mean, there was other intricacies in that game, but that was the two factors that swung that game. Chambliss outplayed Sam Levitt. I give home field, obviously, a big deal for Mississippi State. The place is going to be juiced. And then I like, even though Kamario Taylor is younger, I like him better than Austin Simmons. So I edge Mississippi State. Do you have a, would you like to put out a stone cold lock on that game this week? Who you're going to take? State, Missouri on a Monday?
1: I'll take Mississippi State.
0: Got a score prediction?
1: Let's see. Score predictions. How about we go with Mississippi State? I hate score predictions, by the way. 34. Missouri. 21.
0: What was State scoring that?
1: 34.
0: 34 to 21. And it could absolutely happen. You know, Missouri, again, they're scoring a lot of points. They have not played the schedule Mississippi State has played. They're averaging right at 40 a game. You know, I mean, they played Kansas at week two, and Kansas is sitting at 1-2. Kansas has two losses on the year. Kansas lost to Missouri and then Arizona State, both by double digits. So I don't know that Missouri's game against Kansas is equal to even Mississippi State and Minnesota. But they do some nice things. Austin Simmons has not thrown an interception this year so far. He has 8 touchdowns and no picks. He is completing passes at a clip of almost 69%, 635 yards. You know, Missouri's run game, they're averaging right at 4.6 yards per carry. Jamal Roberts has done a nice job at the running back position. He's a senior, 63 carries for 300 yards and 3 touchdowns. Also, Zyshawn Edwards, 99 yards and a touchdown. You know, Simmons is not a guy that's going to get out and run. He's a statue, so to speak. He's going to stay in the pocket. But they've got two big play wide receivers. They've got two really good wide receivers. And Caden Lee's one of those guys, 239 yards and 2 touchdowns. Donovan Ogilvie, and he's got 259 yards on 16 catches and 4 touchdowns. So, I mean, this is a unit that's pretty, put together pretty dang well. And, you know, defensively for Missouri, so far this year, they're sitting at a +3 on turnover margin, which means they're taking the ball away more than they're giving it up. And they've already got 8 sacks on the year. Dayton Hopkins leads the team with 3 sacks early. He's a guy that they're going to have to circle and keep an eye on. Let's see here. Jason and Flagstaff, look up North Texas's last 2 games. He also says Dan Mullen ain't beating anyone by 14 with Jackson on at QB. That guy sucks. North Texas. Beaver, are you aware of what's going on at North Texas?
1: No. I was looking at North Texas earlier this afternoon for some reason, and I can't remember who they played.
0: Were you trying to take a trip to North Texas or what?
1: I think I was double checking. I think somewhere in there, one of your picks involved North Texas.
0: It was the...
1: Because, you know, me and JC keep an eye on your picks.
0: Yeah. 8-3, baby. Big weekend. That was a flex weekend. That's coming out of the whole weekend, right? That's like being 0-2 at the plate, and then you hit a shot. That may have been a home run shot, by the way. Right field wall. I took the over North Texas, Texas State, and it was like 62.5, and that game total was like 74. So that was an easy win. But yet, Texas, he said North Texas. Why did he want me to look up North Texas, by the way?
1: I have no idea. I guess it's somehow he has an arrow put. Sometimes Jason texts in code.
0: Yeah.
1: Let's see. Trying to decipher his code. He has an arrow pointing up, which I guess is referencing his above text. I don't know, Jason. I don't know what you do.
0: Miko says, hey, when's the last time you've seen a significant owner, big names in the NFL go down with significant injuries? There's a lot of injuries. I don't know. Do you remember a year like this so far? This may be one of those weird years in the NFL, but there are a lot of big names, and we'll get into some of that as well. But we got to take a timeout. We're brought to you by Wint McGee. He is the mortgage man with Illuminate Bank. 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We'll have Chris Landry coming up in 35 minutes.
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0: 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And enjoy there as well. 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That's how you can text the show. That is the Cowboy Maloney's text line. And you can call us on the Mississippi Sports Medicine call it on 601-897-1059. Jason and Flagstaff said North Texas beat UNLV 44-6. Oh, that was what he wanted us to see. And then lost to Texas State 49-35. Yeah, Dan Mullen right now, this whole Dan Mullen's coming back to the Power Four deal is probably off the table. Bama fan, Roll Tide, Beaver, let's go. What do you think? You ready to go?
1: Roll Tide, sir.
0: How about that? A little Roll Tide. Look, Alabama should be happy. Alabama's off and running. And they'll beat South Carolina coming up this weekend. I have some Heisman odds here. Do you want the, or is it still too early?
1: It's going to happen anyway. Give them to me.
0: So this is courtesy of On3, a Heisman ranking. On3.com. Trinidad Chambliss, number one. And right now, I mean, he's the best quarterback in college, isn't he? He's the most consistent. He's the most dynamic. Is that a fair statement?
1: Might not be the best quarterback in his own state, but let's move on beyond that. Let's keep going.
0: Number two on that list is that other quarterback, Kamario Taylor. Are we ready to really do this with Kamario Taylor? Heisman talk?
1: No. No, we're not. We're not. And to be fair, we're not ready to say Trinidad Chambliss or any other player, too, because it's been 3 weeks into the season. This isn't against any certain player. This isn't against your favorite player. This is against, we've seen 3 weeks. Shut up with the Heisman odds.
0: Darian Mensah, Miami. Malachi Toney, number four, Miami. And to me, again, if I'm giving the Heisman today, likely if it continues to I'm giving it to Malachi Toney. That's my favorite player in college football. So I'm a little biased because I think he makes that engine hum. Jeremiah Smith, Ohio State. Jaden Ball at Florida. Jaden Mavia. Or I heard somebody else pronounce that a different way. Miavia, I think the other day. Nate Shepard, Duke. Get him out of here. Why do we keep... He is a very average running back. Why are we putting Duke running backs on the Heisman list? Gunnar Stockton at Georgia and Arch Manning, Texas. All right, let's see here. Bama fan. No, no, no. Kalen Russell. Look, he's been impressive now. He has been impressive. If we go look at Alabama and... Bama scored them right at 48 a game. Right at 48 a game. And Russell has thrown now four touchdowns and two interceptions, 764 yards, 9.2 yards per clip. He's complete right at under 70 yards per pass. But then Kalen Russell, second on the team in rushing, two touchdowns. Daniel Hill, off to a good start. Glad to see that young man having a good junior campaign at Alabama, formerly Meridian. 210 yards, 5.53 yards per clip, and three touchdowns. So, I think Russell will get better. And, you know, you look at Bama's schedule, South Carolina at home, then they'll go to Mississippi State on the third. They'll come back home and host Georgia. So, back-to-back weeks of Bulldogs for them. Then at Tennessee, Texas A&M, at LSU, at Vanderbilt, Chattanooga, and Auburn. Let's see here. Bama fan. Need Bama to beat Georgia and at LSU. Oh, he wins it. So, he's saying if Kalen Russell beats Georgia and at LSU, he's winning the Heisman. Any thoughts on this?
1: No, not after week three. I'm not participating in this.
0: Not participating in the Heisman chatter. David talked about this a little bit. David Murray. Jeff Levy confirms that Trevion Williams is out for the rest of the season. With five seasons already down, that will be the end of his career in Starkville. And I had seen some people on X or social media say, well, he could, you know, you hadn't played three games. Could he redshirt? That's off the table. You can't do that anymore. It's five to play five. Five to play. If this is a fifth year, out, done. And I hate to see that. Also, again, this coming up weekend. Now, the SEC Network put out a post that this is going to be legendary this weekend. Do you think this is a legendary lineup? Texas, Tennessee, you got Ole Miss, Florida, State, Missouri, and Texas A&M LSU. It's good. It's a good four-game slate. I don't know if it's legendary.
1: No, I wouldn't say it's anywhere close to legendary, but...
0: Yeah. And again, we talked about this week three in SEC football, or excuse me, the October 3rd slate for SEC football. So what do you think about this? David said he wasn't, and I get it, going to participate in it. So this Justin Bell said if Kamara Taylor wants to make $10 million playing somewhere else next year, he will. Hard to believe State retains him unless he's the most loyal player in college football. And he's getting beat to death over the head by a lot of national media guys like Brooks Austin, who's with On3, says Kamara is 18 months away from making $40 million. He's talking about the NFL. His lifelong dream and purpose has been to turn around Mississippi State. He's not going for a few extra million somewhere else. Any thoughts on this whole chatter early that Kamara is going to be the hottest name in the portal next year?
1: Yeah, that's another thing that I would love to stop seeing. Like, here we are. It's week three, and Mississippi State is in the position they are in now, which is there seems to be more hope than there's been there in a long, long, long time. But even the State fans, they text in during Matt's show and all this stuff, and there's so many of them that seem very focused on that. They're already thinking, well, it's going to take a lot of money. And yes, it is. I mean, it's fair to think about. It is. It's not like out of the realm, because that's what college football is about. These players are, that's what they are about these days. I can go here to get money. It's fair to wonder about it, but just with all the positive right now, don't think about it. Put it out of your brain for the next 9 weeks.
0: Well, and there's also another side to this coin. It isn't always about money, is it? Not always. State will pay Kamara Taylor. Now, will it be enough to what he wants and maybe his family wants or an agent's asking for? I have no idea. Don't have the contract. We'll never have the contract. I'll never see it. Most people won't. We don't see him in college. But this is a young man, because I have to believe that with certain players around the country, it's more than about money. It has to be for some, right? I mean, they're all not in it just for the money. And here's what I mean. He's from Noxubee County, which is 40 minutes down the road, Highway 45. His uncle is Omar Connor. And Omar Connor was, you know, highly decorated in high school, one of the best high school quarterbacks we've ever seen here, had a really good run at Mississippi State. Unfortunately, that came under Sylvester Croom. He was highly dynamic, him and Jerry Norwood. That is his uncle. He was shown all over TV the other night, and I had texted him a snapshot, messing with him about it. And he's also the quarterback's coach and OC at Hines and been there for 14 years. Chris Jones, who is the head coach at Hines, is his cousin. Jeffrey Simmons has a lot of influence on that as well. So there's a lot of family ties to Starkville and Noxubee County. A lot. Now, does that always the trump card on? No. But I have to think it matters. And the fact that he knows he is now the face of that university. And I like the way David said it. It's Josh Hubbard. It's Kamara Taylor. That's it. Now, you can make a case for, you know, a baseball player or two for sure that's coming up through here. But I have to think that matters with some of these guys, and that State will pay him handsomely. Let's go to Todd. Todd, welcome in.
2: Hey, Mr. Jake. How you doing, sir?
0: Good, brother. How you doing?
2: Good. The D lineman, I think it's Williams was his last name, number 23.
0: Yes.
2: Did we have an injury report on him?
0: Yeah, David Murray, he was on with us about an hour ago, and then Robbie Falk reported that Trevion Williams is out for the rest of the season. He's got five seasons down, so this will be the end of his career, sadly, at Mississippi State.
2: Did they say what happened? Or
0: I haven't read the news deep enough in this, and I'll have to find out.
2: Okay, well, it didn't look good at the end of the game, so I kind of figured that was going to be the outcome of it. But, all right, appreciate it.
0: Yes, sir. Thank you, Todd. 601-885-3776. That is the Cowboy Maloney's text line. Call us 601-897-1059. 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We'll come back. We got several texts to get to. Gator Matt, Possum McJoe, Monkeys Running Dogs, Bama Fan, and more. 601-939-9184. 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

0: 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We'll have Chris Landry in the next segment talking college football, a little NFL. Let's go to David on the Mississippi Sports Medicine call line. David, welcome in.
1: Hey, Jake. How you doing today?
0: David, I'm doing great. How are you?
1: Jake, I met you briefly at Bulldog Stadium the other night, and I was at the Brandon West Monroe game. And I made some comments to Beav about one of the Brandon kids, and he told me, he said, that's a mighty big word. So I said, well, I know it is, but I'd like to get your opinion on one of the kids at Brandon. Jake, I've probably watched as much Brandon Bulldog football as you have over the years. I've been a Brandon fan for a long, long time. But have you ever really seen a receiver the caliber of Josh Parker? At Brandon, I have not, and I don't know. Maybe I've not seen one that caliber in high school football. He is, I don't know, that kid's super special.
0: He's without a doubt special. Now, you know, I'm going to have to, you know, push back just a little on that. There's a guy over at the Dallas Cowboys who played at Ole Miss, who had a great career there, Jonathan Mingo, who...
1: remember him well.
0: You know, and Mingo was a different type of receiver. He's a big body guy. Could get over the middle, and of course his, you know, what he's doing now speaks for itself. But I will say this now, from a straight, you know, speed standpoint, and Parker over the weekend got an offer from Michigan to play, and he'll get more. He's just a junior, and a lot of that's going to come from Tyson Robinson. I'm sure the connection there headed to Michigan as well. But Josh Parker, straight line speed, I mean, he's a 4.33 or 4.39 laser 40 guy. He's shown that speed now several times, you know, another one with a deep ball against West Monroe. He is a special talent, and he's great in the kicking game. So, yeah, I mean, I would have to go Mingo just because he's in the league, but then Josh Parker. I mean, there's been some good ones that have come through Brandon over the years. You know, Gardner Minshew never had a receiver like this. You know, Will Rogers had Mingo. You know, Landon Varnes had a couple guys that could play. But nobody like Josh Parker. Josh Parker is an elite talent for sure.
1: That's true. Well, Jake, look out for the Bulldogs. I think they might be peaking, hopefully, coming into this type of year. And I don't know. They're looking better every week. So, you know, just best of luck to them.
0: Absolutely. David, thank you. Give us a call anytime. 601-897-1059. Yeah, I mean, and that's what you want to see. You want to see teams get better each week, and Brandon has. Brandon looks totally different than week one against Tupelo. And, you know, a lot of that credit, of course, you got to give on the coaching staff led by Eugene Clinton. I think Justin Hunter's offense is really starting to stick. He is putting a stamp on this offense. I think Michael Turner, who came over from Jackson Academy, he's putting a stamp on the defense. And they got talent. So, a trip to Starkville on Friday. We'll do the show from Starkville on Friday. That'll be a big one. Starkville's 4-0. They just beat Louisville in a slugfest. So we'll see. Let's go back to the phones. Mr. Heisman, welcome into the show.
2: Now that all the dust is settled, you know, Ole Miss, all the memes and you know, all the hugs and the drone show with the state with the little heart in the top right. Oh, how cute. Reality's about to set in. Uh-oh. Jake.

0: and you know what's about to happen. I love Ole Miss. I wore, you saw it on social media. What was I wearing on Saturday, Jay? You saw it.
1: I was wearing
0: a powder blue Ole Miss shirt. I was rooting for Ole Miss. I think LSU sucks. They got what they deserve. I hope they lose this weekend. But reality is about to set in, Jay. What Ole Miss is about to do, Gators by 14.
1: Gators by 14. What do you think about that?
2: Well, the thing that stuck out to me right there, you notice how low he was talking.
1: Yeah.
2: Did you notice that?
1: He changed his whole tone.
2: Yeah. And when he called, because he was talking low when I talked to him, and I said, why are you, he said, this is Mr. Heisman. I said, well, why are you talking so low, Mr. Heisman? He said, well, I'm in the office and I don't want my wife to hear me.
1: Uh-oh.
2: No, man. Look, with Gator Matt, if you're gonna talk all the crazy noise and everything, you stay consistently loud at, what is that they always say? Say it with your chest.
1: Yeah.
2: Okay. You be loud. Okay. Don't hold back. So I kind of sense that you're even though you're saying those words, they're coming out of your mouth. I get that your heart is a little scared. Mm. I don't think your heart is all the way in the words that your mouth is giving me. So I don't know. Can't tell. I couldn't tell much from that.
1: Yeah, me either. This is the week that I've said circle. Let's see how Ole Miss handles victory and or defeat. They got the victory. Can they put it all back together quickly and get ready to go to Florida? Who do you like in the game?
2: Ole Miss. I already didn't think much of Florida. We talked about that last week. And then, what was the score? Am I imagining this, or did they give up 49? Am I making that up?
1: 44-39.
2: 44. Okay, it's 39. 39 is 10 points off. Sorry, I attributed 10 points more to them. But no, I still, a 5-point win where you're giving up 39 against Auburn, it still didn't do much for me.
1: It'll be a track meet, you would think. We'll see. Yeah, Gator Matt on the text line. Gators by 14. Possum Neck Joe, these games must come out differently on y'all's TV than they do mine. Which games is he talking about? Joe, which games are you referencing? Let's see. Monkeys Riding Dogs. Jake, are you still in for J.J. McCarthy? Yeah, he'll rebound at some point, right? Won't J.J. come back? Come back, J.J. That's got to be a song somewhere.
2: J.J. who?
1: McCarthy. Monkeys Riding Dogs wants to know if I'm still all in on him.
2: Come back?
1: Yeah.
2: Nah, man.
1: Not happening?
2: No.
1: Come back, no. JJ.
2: Look, dude. Okay. Your new free agent pickup, Kai Uwamoe, gets hurt week one. You couldn't even beat out Carson Wentz to take that backup spot. And Carson Wentz has gone out there. He's got 2 wins now. Not impressive. He's not doing anything impressive out there. But you can't even usurp what Carson Wentz is putting out there. No. J.J. McCarthy, your only hope is to get traded to the Falcons. And that's even that you're not going to win, but at least you can get on the field with the Falcons.
1: Or Dolphins. Or somewhere like that.
2: By the way, the Falcons, you know, I told you how dumb the situation is. It's so dumb now that I saw last week people talking about bring Cam Newton back. Cam Newton to play for the Falcons. Cam Newton hadn't played since 2021. Who was it? I saw someone. Jemele Hill. I know you love her.
1: Mm-hmm.
2: She had an interview. I don't know why. Colin Kaepernick said Atlanta needs to kick the tires on him. He hadn't played in a decade. I heard RG3 himself. RG3 said about himself that he doesn't understand why Atlanta, with their quarterback situation, why they're not looking at a veteran presence like Cam Newton or himself.
1: Now we're just politicking for this job.
2: So anyone who has ever played in the NFL can be a quarterback now for Atlanta. That's how bad it is.
1: We got text from Bama fan. We got somebody asking where Kamario Taylor's going to go. We'll get to all of these, but the next 30 minutes is Chris Landry. We will come back and get these. So hang with us as we hit hour number 3. Chris Landry in 7 minutes.

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0: 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Chris, welcome in, sir. How are you?
1: I am doing great. How you doing?
0: Chris, we're good. You know, I bet you can just about imagine what has been on the docket today. So let's get right to it, kind of recap and look forward. Let's go to Mississippi State first. That was earlier in the day. I said this in, you know, hour one. It felt like early. So, I mean, South Carolina held that football for almost the whole quarter. Got up, you know, two scores, basically. Kamaro Taylor throws an interception, and you felt like, okay, here we go. It's fixing to roll all downhill. That didn't happen. Big third quarter. Your thoughts on Mississippi State and their win at South Carolina and with Missouri coming in this weekend?
1: Look, I like this team a lot, and I was a little surprised at the slow. I mean, you're right. They did help the ball. I'm surprised they couldn't get off the field a little bit better, one. Two, thought they were very sluggish offensively, including quarterback play, but boy, they turned it around. This is a really good team. I thought they would beat South Carolina. I mentioned that last week. I thought they would play a little bit better early, and because I thought at the early stages of the game that could go the other way. But they were the better team, I thought, going into it. They're the better team coming out of it. And look, I like their chances with Missouri coming in. So, I think they've got a good chance of beating Missouri. To me, it's a little more challenging than South Carolina. But I think they're the better team. I think that they are really getting after. They've got some good athleticism on defense. And look, I love the quarterback play. I think right now the two best quarterback play is the two best quarterbacks right now in the country thus far this year in the state of Mississippi. So I like their chances against Missouri. I really do. And I want to see them get out of that and handle that before we tackle October 3rd, which is you know who.
0: Chris, as you look towards Oxford and everything happened there, all the spectacle and everything, Ole Miss jumps out to a big lead. LSU comes back. Pete Golden goes for two late in the ball game. What stood out most in that game for you? And now Florida is sitting down in Gainesville waiting for Ole Miss to get there.
1: What stood out is Trinity Chambliss. He's the difference. He was the difference in them pulling the rabbit out of the hat against Georgia in the playoffs last year. Almost having a chance against Miami, he was the difference in this game. I thought defensively Ole Miss played well, gave LSU some problems, particularly early. And look, I think that this LSU team, while good, it's been, I think, misinterpreted as some great juggernaut roster. It is not. They spent a ton of money because they had to replace a lot of people on that roster. And they got quantity to fill it, but I think the quarterback is limited as a passer. I think the offensive line still has issues. There's no

0: playmakers at receiver. The best playmaker is the tight end that's injured. So, and I think there's some talent on defense, although the secondary's got some issues. This is a good LSU team. It's not a team that's a threat like people thought after Clemson. Oh, they can go win the national championship. That's never the case. It's not the case. It won't be the case. They can be good. They can turn it around and have a good season. They might be able to make the playoffs, but they're not as talented as they need to be, and they will be going forward, I think, in the next few years. Ole Miss is a good team with a great quarterback that gives them a chance in any game that they play, anytime, anywhere. I don't know how far they'll go, but it all hinges on that quarterback. I mean, that's a good team. I think the defensive line for Ole Miss is good. I think they can stay in games, but make no mistake, that quarterback is the difference maker, and it has been, and it continues to be for them. That's their saving grace.
1: 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Also find him on X, subscribe to the show on YouTube and more. Chris, couple things. One, Arkansas, their fans is just, they're losing their mind about everything going on there. They want an internal review, the athletics department, and you know, they're one of the lower spenders in the SEC by accounts by The Athletic and other outlets. But twofold here, why is Arkansas's contingent surprised with this? And then Georgia, what do we know about Georgia other than they just look like Georgia?
0: They look like Georgia. Georgia's not flashy. Georgia's, I've always said, they just will methodically just kind of beat you. They're not a highlight team, and we live in a highlight world. They're good. They can be really good. You're not going to know that until they start playing people. Here's the thing about Arkansas, and give me a little leeway here because this really ticks me off about Arkansas. Because they've got money, and they seem to be more interested in basketball, and that's great. John Tyson, the Tyson Chicken Company, recruited John Calipari. Anything you want, you got. For some reason, they have forgotten, apparently, that Arkansas under Frank Broyles in the 60s were a power. And apparently that's not really important to them because John Tyson, the JB trucking guy, the Walmart family, Jerry Jones picks his spots because he'll spend his money when he wants to, when he can get credit for it, but he doesn't spend. They got money to play with anybody they want to. Those guys apparently just don't want to put money into it. Nothing against Ryan Silverfield. He's a good coach. He's got no shot there. I mean, if they don't put together a financial resources to make that program relevant, much less elite, I mean, that's what you're going to get. They are the worst-looking program in the league right now. That's a disgrace for that to be Arkansas because they have the money to do it. I used to say the same thing about Vanderbilt, and I kind of still do, because they got money, but they don't really care about athletics. But they're at least spending some money, and now they've got some pretty good success in the Music City. But I just don't get it with Arkansas. Somebody has to explain to me, like, I'm not going to tell money people how to spend their money. That's their business. But you're going to spend it in basketball, and you're going to basically just say, they could go out there and make the they could shake the tree big time and get a big-time coach with a lot of money and a revenue stream that could rival anybody. You talk about what LSU's doing and what Alabama. I mean, they could rival anybody and hire a guy and just set the path for success. Until they do that, they can keep hiring, you know, Memphis coaches and – you know, mid-level coaches, and what do you expect them to do? I'm going to tell you right now, elite coaches would not touch that job right now. And that's a shame because I think Arkansas has more potential than that, and their fan base deserves more than that. I know they love their basketball, but come on.
1: Chris, real quickly, Vanderbilt gets that win over NC State. Have you seen anything? I mean, you talk about just a quarterback not knowing what to do, a coaching staff not telling them what to do. Literally, and looking not to try to be that guy, just walk out of the back of the end zone. Take 2 points, give 2 points, kick the football, win the football game. I don't know that I've seen anything, you know, a malfunction in a program like that, what NC State, what happened to them Saturday.
0: No, I've seen a few things in my time that were similar. And what came to my mind was Joe Posarczyk, for those younger folks that don't remember in the NFL. John McVay, who is Sean McVay's grandfather, was the coach of the Giants at the time, and they're trying to run out the clock. That's why they take a knee now, because they used to. Never took a knee in the old days. You handed the ball off until the Joe Posarczyk fumble. Joe Posarczyk fumbled the football. Herman Edwards of the Eagles picks it up and run when they were running out the clock. That's the closest thing that wasn't in the end zone. Yeah, you're right. In this day and age, got to protect the football. Credit Vanderbilt for knocking it out, but they have no chance to knock it out if NC State doesn't do the right thing. That's one that just kills you. It just absolutely just cuts your heart out as a coach to not have that happen. You wonder if that was not prepped well enough, if that's just a player that just was in a brain fog in the game. I don't know. But that was unbelievable watching it. I just was shocked watching it. Like, that really couldn't have happened the way I saw it happen.
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4: 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Chris Landry, segment two on a Monday. Chris, what's happening in Oklahoma? What's going on? Brent Venables, I thought he had this offense fixed. John Mateer's making excuses about the crowd. I mean, he looks great off the bus. He looked great out of the Manning Passing Academy. He looks great on a poster. Doesn't play that way.
5: Don't have a passing game, and it really starts. And there are a few teams that have got that. Talked a little bit about LSU. If their quarterback's got to get a little more accurate. We hadn't got in A&M. They can't throw the football well. And let's throw Oklahoma in that same category. Yeah, they can't. They put too much pressure on their defense. If you don't have balance in being able to run and throw, and they can't throw it well. The guy is a thrower and not a passer, and that's going to hold them back. There's no question about it that they are very, very limited. And I think they're in for a long road because one-dimensional teams can only get you so far. They'll get you some wins here or there, but they're not going to – the whole talk about, well, they can make a run in the SEC. I never saw that, but I can tell you it's worse than I thought going into the season. I thought they'd be a little bit better. They're not any better right now offensively.
4: And they might find themselves on the bad end of a lopsided score this weekend at Georgia, correct?
5: I think so. Well, you know, here's the thing about it, though. Georgia usually doesn't – I mean, they just line up and run it and pound you. So Georgia could score 60, you know, but they're not. In games where they can score 60 against an opponent, they usually don't. I think Georgia will win handily. It might be 17 points, but it'll be a decisive 17 points in my view.
4: And you mentioned Texas A&M. You know, Kentucky looked better, so much that they got the win. Your thoughts on what's going on down at College Station and Kentucky, rightfully so.
5: Well, let's go with the positive. I thought great game plan. I think Kentucky has got a completely different attitude. They've got a coach that's got, I mean, you talking about a little fire in him. But it's just the X's and O's. Man, did they do a good job formation-wise. They had A&M food. The entire game, their defense was jumping in and out of gaps. They didn't know what was coming to them. That's a very well-coached team that Kentucky has, and yet they still bring some of the physicality that was left over by Mike Stoops. A&M, kind of rinse and repeat. But first of all, their defense was a disappointment. They don't have things figured out at all on offense. They're really struggling to kind of create that identity because they've got a quarterback that's got athleticism that can run. But Marcel Reed, again, is not a good passer. This is going to be the interesting game of the week. It's one of a couple of interesting. They got a few interesting games this week. But A&M, LSU, with both teams against their back, A&M could be in for a rude awakening here because I just don't know that they have the answers, and they don't appear to be well-coached at all. They're very, very frustrated, and I'm really surprised at how – but we saw it at the end of last year that the team just really fell off. They've not gotten any better at the start of this year. It looks like a trend now more than just something that's, hey, what's going on there? It's been that way for, say, halfway of last year and in the start of this year.
4: Florida. I know we talked to Ole Miss and briefly touched on this. If they get a win, if they could beat Ole Miss this weekend, could they be in line to kind of in that pecking order, at least today? Texas A&M, we talked about their offense, lethargic. Oklahoma, no offense. Could they be in the line to be that next team, you know, at that second level, maybe even, hey, come November? I mean, this is a big weekend for Florida, rightfully so, like Ole Miss.
5: It is. And look, this is a well-coached team, a physical football team. They are good on both sides of the line of scrimmage. You know, they play smart football. Listen, this is a tough game for Ole Miss because you come off, you know, I don't care what what they said, that was like a Super Bowl for them. That is a big last week. They are going to live that all the way through this week, and I think Florida

0: ready to punch him in the mouth. I mean, I think this game is much tougher for Ole Miss than last week, because last week they had all offseason to prepare. They were helped up for it, was at home, all the momentum. Now they got to pick themselves up and kind of realize that, okay, all of that's great. You go and get beat by Florida. It just kind of really throws cold water on it. I think this is a tough game. No joke. And John Sumrall's no joke. It's why I like them a lot in the coaching end. You think that the folks at Auburn are ticked off because that's the guy that I think they wanted.
1: Oh yeah.
0: And they tried to shove DJ Durkin down his throat. And you know, he's got a background at Auburn and background in Alabama, and I think he would have taken that job. And instead, they gave him whatever he needed at Florida. There he is. And that team, I know that Auburn came back, made the score look prettier, but they dominated Auburn to the Gators last week. This will be an interesting one.
1: Yeah, John Cohen, doesn't have a lot of fans right now. All right, so can Tennessee hang with Texas and make it a ball game Saturday?
0: I think they can. I like Texas more, but I do think this can be very competitive. That's why I stopped myself and said, man, the SEC's great. And I mean, just look at the games in, games out. This is another really good one. I do think the Vols can hang in there, play well. And look, I think Texas is just, to me, it's about their ability to run the football. I think that Arch is playing better. Better at the line of scrimmage than I do Tennessee, but it is in Knoxville.
1: Chris, any notes from the NFL while we got a few minutes that piqued your interest yesterday? There's some injuries piling up around the league.
0: Yeah, no, there's no question about it. I mean, certainly Chicago and Caleb Williams, that injury was certainly a tough one for them, no question about it. Very impressive what the Saints did. The Steelers and Aaron Rodgers look awful. I think that, Washington and Jaden Daniels, that was an ugly-looking injury. So injuries, unfortunately, are the story, and what a game last night, Kansas City coming back. It's going to be really good, and I'm excited. I really am curious to see this Rams team that, I mean, starting 0-2 is not what's expected when all the talk about they're the team to beat, and they still could be. But this Giants team going on the road, they're physical. I'm curious to see how this plays because I think that the Rams are going to try to open it up a little bit, and I think the Giants are going to try to run the football right at them. I'm curious to see how that game plays on that side of the ball in particular.
1: Make sure to get him on X, TikTok, and, of course, subscribe on YouTube and go to LandryFootball.com. Chris, always appreciate your insight. Look, have a great week. It should be a good one. We'll recap it next week.
0: Hey, look forward to it. Thanks a bunch.
1: Thanks so much. Chris Landry on your radio. Let me get some of these texts caught up here. Make sure to subscribe to his show on YouTube. Bama fan on the Cowboy Maloney's text line says, Gas ain't no player worth $5 or $10 million. I think that was a typo. In college football, why are we paying these guys more than they'll ever make in the NFL? Talking about Kamario Taylor. He's played 3 games and still got to play Bama, Texas, and some other teams. Then let's see where we're sitting. And yes, he's a good player. Well, I mean, that's what we do, right? We build narratives and stories. And look, Kamario Taylor's worth all the hype right now. Unnamed texter, talking about Taylor. He chose State the first time. Just enjoy the ride. And this is in reference to some of the national media already talking about a bidding war going on for Kamario Taylor for next year. Unnamed texter, where do you think KT1 is going to go? See, here we go. I could see him possibly winning championships at Ohio State or Texas. I think he stays in Starkville. I really do. Because here's the thing. And State people know this. You want to win, right? There's money to get. There's money to go get. There's people at every university that have money. And let's say they win 8. They're halfway there if they beat Missouri this weekend. And if they beat Auburn and Vandy at home, that's 6. You get one more against UT Chattanooga or whoever they play at the end of the year. I don't even know the directional school. That's 7. Even if you got 8 with a bowl game,

0: now you've got a quarterback who is the best quarterback that you've had since 15. You pay him, and then you put more pieces around him. You got to get off your checkbooks if you're State fans. Not just fans, the big money people. They got to find the money. And if they do that, then why couldn't State make a run? Ole Miss made the run. Why couldn't State make the run? Does that make sense? Like, why couldn't they? You just got to get off the money. And I know it's easier said than done. So I don't think Kamario Taylor goes anywhere. I mean, because we've seen if you come off the money and you've got a quarterback. I mean, 10 years ago, nobody saw Ole Miss doing this. I know Ole Miss fans will say they did because they've always been more passionate about football. They put their money where their mouth is more in football. But Ole Miss is a legitimate national player. And I think with Kamario Taylor and the right money, State could be. White Denzel. So basically what Beav just said, Gator Matt, the ceiling is the floor. Yeah, on Gator Matt's call earlier. Let's take a timeout, though. We'll get to more of these. Text us 601-885-3776. 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

0: 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Let's see. Jason and Flagstaff. The Fafita kid, he's talking about the quarterback at Arizona. Out here in a recent example of loyalty, Jed Fish would have sold his soul to get him to Washington and try to, but he stayed in Tucson for whatever that's worth. All quotes, Mr. Heisman. Three Hump Camel. Justin Jefferson does not want McCarthy coming back. You think that's true? Justin Jefferson doesn't? And real unnamed texture. I know all of Camario's hometown details and connections to state. And of course, I'm hoping he stays. And what happens when Miami boosters offer 15 to 20 or million more other reasons for one season? The cat down there won't take no for an answer. Well, I mean, I don't know that John Ruiz, who you speak of, is the big money guy from Miami, is paying $20 million. I mean, maybe I'd leave state for $20 million. Would you? I don't think they're paying that, though. Unnamed texter. Let's see. Get off the money. This roster is like $30 million. Well, yes, that's the thing. And isn't that crazy we say it's just a $30 million roster? That's where we're at, though, in college football. And we talked about The Athletic did a pretty good piece last week. I was going to say a wonderful piece, but I don't know if it was one. It was good. It takes a lot to be wonderful, right? It's like great or goat. State's got to come off the money. That's the thing. If they leverage this year and they get to 7-8 wins or whatever, that'd be say they got to 9 wins. What if they're in the college football play? And we still got Brett McMurphy's picks here for this week. I want to get to. I know you just love bowl projections early in the season. But if State gets to like 9, let's say everything lines up right. Let's just go through this real quickly for Mississippi State. And let's say they don't have any more attrition on injuries. Let's say they beat Missouri. They get to 4-0. Let's say they line up and they split Bama and LSU, so they have 5. They split Oklahoma and Texas, they have 6. They beat Vanderbilt and Auburn and Tennessee Tech. That's 9. Now are we really getting ahead of ourselves? I don't know. And let's say they get to 9 and they lose the Egg Bowl in Oxford. So they end up with 9 wins. And they're on the outside looking into the college football playoff. Yeah, at that point, I'm going to say something that State fans aren't going to like. If State gets to 9 and they just missed the college football playoff, you say the hell with that baseball team in the spring and you dump every bit of money into football next year. What do you think? To hell with it.
1: Yeah. So, okay, Jake. This whole conversation was started by already... You know, we're 3 games into a season, which so far things are going fantastic, but let's start thinking if we can pay our quarterback next year. Let's obsess over that. Then you moved into putting 9 games on Mississippi State. That's a big leap forward. And then you told them to forget about baseball, which let's go back to first hour when we had a beat writer / fandom on here talking about, oh, there's a player hit a home run in practice in September. You can't be telling them to drop their baseball, Jake. This whole segment, this whole conversation is nonsense.
0: So you're saying
1: we're getting way ahead of ourselves in everything right now.
0: It's what we do in football, though, or in sports, right? It's poppycock. There we go. Let's see here. Bama Bulldog. Levy may be in Oregon. Oh, no. Bama Bulldog just sent Levy to Oregon. So Dan Lanning is out.
1: And now Mississippi State has lost their coach and quarterback after this year, according to that text.
0: So what's going to happen is State is about to become Arkansas.
1: Yeah.
0: Don't we love it? Let's see. Unnamed texter. Hey, Jake. J-Dog here. I'm calling State beats Missouri 37-28. I like State in the ballgame. On a Monday, I do. I like the home field. I like Taylor over Austin Simmons. I do. Real unnamed texter. You're welcome. Laughing. And Mo. Rooting for state is like a lottery ticket. We dream big until the drawing, I believe. Do not bring back We Believe. But there's a couple things you don't want to happen if you're a state fan. You leave, and I know some of you have it, you leave the We Believe shirts in the wherever you've got them. Don't pull that out. Do not wear that this weekend, right? Don't ask for Don't Stop Believing, and don't cheer for Jeff Lebby to get into shorts. If you can stay away from those three things, I think that you're onto something here.
1: Okay, you will never see Jeff Lebby in shorts, because there's one thing I've noticed, now that you mention this, and this will be right up Joe's alley. Joe brought up a lot of last year. Remember, he would always bring up the shirt Jeff Lebby. Like, that was Joe's big takeaway last year. But anyway, the reason I say you'll never see him in shorts is because, okay, you know how I feel about sleeves. You rarely see me in sleeves because it's hot as crap. It's Mississippi. I've never seen him not wear a long sleeve. Game one against Louisiana Monroe, long sleeve. I think in all three games this year, any time I've looked, he's wearing long sleeves. And I'm just like, how can you do that in Mississippi in the summer? So I don't think you have to worry about this man wearing shorts.
0: You know who else is prone to do this? Because my wife brought it up Saturday. Pete Golding had on a sweatshirt.
1: I noticed, yeah.
0: She said, surely he's going to take that sweatshirt off. I said, no. It's what he wears. It's what he's going to wear.
1: Yeah.
0: He had a sweatshirt on.
1: Good call. I'm glad you brought that up. Yes, because I noticed that real quick, and I thought, same thing I did when I looked at Lebby is, how are you doing that?
0: Now, I wonder and it may just be his, like for Golding, for instance, with a sweatshirt, it may just be his choice. Maybe he likes to sweat. Maybe he likes to, you know, feel comfortable in a sweatshirt. Or is it a play to the young guys? Because all these kids wear sweatshirts. Like my middle guy, he gets hot as all get out, but he'll walk out of the house this morning, sweatshirt. Like, what are you doing? What do you mean? Sweatshirt. It's what I wear. Like, and look, you go to these schools, all these guys and these girls are all wearing sweatshirts in the summer.
1: Mm-hmm. The youths love their hoodies.
0: So is he playing into the youth by doing this?
1: Could be. Could be a thing.
0: Mm-hmm. Let's see here. Jason and Flagstaff. I agree with you, but if they give all the money to football, then it will be hashtag fire Lamonis again by Easter. Yes. No, I'm not saying get away from I'm just saying put your money into football. Put your money into football. Bama Bulldog. Just saying he goes 8-4 at state. He's gone. It's always been that way. Not really. I mean, Dan Mullen stuck around. And here's the thing. State is paying Lebby handsomely. They can give him a raise. Has he worked himself off the hot seat?
1: Lebby?
0: Yeah. I think he has.
1: Well, let's wait to see how October goes.

0: Because that October still is just disgusting. And while it's a disgusting schedule, I mean, if you lose all four of those games, it's still going to be there's still going to be a real bad feeling around there.
1: Yeah. And one more text here from unnamed texter. Levy's long sleeve shirts are called sun shirts. They're made for it. It's a style. Go Dogs. So there you go. Maybe like a dry fit long sleeve. Maybe we ought to get you. Would you wear a dry fit long sleeve?
0: I'll try it. I've never put on a dry fit long sleeve. Because it's all it. So I know it's supposed to be cooler.
1: Yeah.
0: But my odd brain, my little brain can't compute, because I just always associate long sleeve with too hot for me.
1: Too hot for you.
0: But I know they're supposed to be cool, but they're long sleeves, so I don't know how it works. 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
1: What if I brought you a dry fit long sleeve Brandon Bulldog shirt? 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

0: 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Thanks to David Murray, Chris Landry, jumping in. And let's get these texts caught up real quick. P-Town Chris, you can text us 601-885-3776. Cowboy Maloney's text line. Don't you dry fit Beaver. So he doesn't want me to put a dry fit on you. So that's kind of messing with the whole mystique. Like, you can't break character, right? I mean, I think I've only seen you cold twice. Once was in San Antonio when we came out of the Alamo Dome several years ago. And the other time was one day here you were actually cold. You put long pants on one day, one of these winters ago.
1: Oh, yeah, probably just last year. Yeah, I'll go sweatpants. But remember, it's always, I always wear the shorts under the sweatpants to be able to take those sweatpants off at a moment's notice. So Chris, yeah, P-Town Chris, he's way more comfortable with the no sleeves. He wants it to stay that way. Sleeveless, legless. Don't worry, Chris. I'll stay that way.
0: Brown Hornet. Levy off the hot seat after three games, pump the brakes. Jake, we haven't really gotten to the heart of the SEC schedule, but he's not going anywhere. Well, here's the thing. He had to survive September. He's already done that. Regardless of what happens Saturday, at worst, he's 3-1 through September. He couldn't go 1-3. He couldn't really afford to go 2-2. So I think he's off the hot seat. And I do believe this. If you got rid of Jeff Lebby, then Kamario Taylor probably would leave. Because I think, based on the conversations from people up there, I don't have firsthand knowledge of it, but that relationship is real between Kamario Taylor and Jeff Lebby, and it is strong. It is real strong. Jason and Flagstaff simmered down now. Wasn't State 4-0 this time last year, and 3 weeks later, folks wanted Lebby pushed out the door. Now, were they...
1: Yeah, so I forgot about this. I had to look it up. I completely forgot. They were 4-0, and then they lost 8 of their last 9. Or I'm sorry, let's see. They lost 1, 2, 3, 4, 5, 6, 7, 8. 7 of their last 8.
0: Yeah, but not all 4-0s are the same. Southern Miss, Arizona State, Alcorn State, Northern Illinois is not the same as Louisiana Monroe, Minnesota on the road, South Carolina on the road, Missouri at home. That's not the same 4-0. Not all 4-0s are created equal. Young Jason. Bama Bulldog. All I'm saying is we at least have hope at State. Put butts in the seats. That's what you want. Yeah, you got something to be excited about. There's nothing wrong with that. You should. You should be excited if you're a Mississippi State fan. You have something to be excited about. You know, when you go Saturday or you cut your TV on or you go over wherever you're at and you watch the game, you got a puncher's chance. You got a quarterback that can play. You got a defense that looks capable. You've got a shot. It's been a while since Mississippi State fans have had that. Real unnamed texture. My youngest does it. Talking about the hoodies. Won't budge. The main reason he tells me is school and everywhere inside is freezing. I've heard that too. Can't argue with that. It is ridiculous that it seems every place has the AC set at 65. It has me bringing a pullover everywhere I go now. A lot of the restaurants are that way. Seems like it's gotten worse. Maybe it's my age. You'll go in somewhere to eat, and if you want

0: just kind of hang out for a while and watch a ball game, they got that baby humming, son. They don't want you in there. It's like they want to churn the seats. They want you out. Unnamed texture. Sounds like someone needs... What is it? What? Is it talking about
1: you? Yeah. I want as little coverage as possible.
0: Matt from Brano. Hey, Jake, do you think the Florida game is a trap game for Ole Miss? I wouldn't call it a trap game. I would call it a very hard game. Now, it could be, and I've said this before, trap in the way that Ole Miss gets, you know, if, it's a big if Ole Miss can't put that LSU game behind them and really focus, you know, on the Florida Gators, because this Florida Gators team is a good team. I'm not going to go Gator mad on you, but it's a good team, you know, because Ole Miss, if they were to let the guard down, go down and lose at Florida, they got a bye week before they go to Vanderbilt, and they come home to take on Missouri. Those are two winnable games. Then they got to go to Texas. And really, you would love to be undefeated. Get the win at Florida, get the win against Vanderbilt on the road, get the win against Missouri, and then be undefeated going to Texas on the 24th. Because if you do that, you've won two, three, four, five. You're six. You're halfway through. And you go to Texas, number one. That would probably be another game day situation. Texas doesn't look like, because Texas, if you go look at Texas, they got Tennessee on the road, Oklahoma, Florida at home. Texas will likely be undefeated. And I know Florida beat Texas last year. It's a totally different year. They play that in Austin. That could be a game day, likely would be a game day deal. And even if Ole Miss lost to Texas, they got Auburn and Wofford. That's two more wins. Then they got to go to Oklahoma. They host Georgia, and they got Mississippi State. So you're at eight. You just need another win or two, and you're back in the playoff. They need to win this weekend. Johnny Vegas. We whipping Ole Miss in the Egg Bowl. So we already got Egg Bowl chatter. What do you think about that? 601-885-3776. Did we miss anything today? Anything that any stone was left unturned?
1: No, I think they were all uncovered. All the stones.
0: What about Aaron Rodgers?
1: Very lackluster performance yesterday. Steelers offense for the year. For the year, as if we're multiple games in. But two games in, the Steelers offense has put together one touchdown drive. It's very lackluster out there.
0: There's a report. I'm sorry, go ahead.
1: And he's already gone into, he's trying to be sly about it, but if you looked behind, if you really like listened to it, he's already in the mode yesterday, post-game conference, where he's taken, what's that phrase? What's the word I'm trying to think of? Passive-aggressive. He's already taken little passive-aggressive shots at Mike McCarthy.
0: Oh, no.
1: Yeah, saw him in his post game yesterday, and he said, he starts it out. I think he's being clever, but this is the Aaron Rodgers we've come to know, so we know what he's doing. He says, yeah, you know, we just got to play better, and it starts with me. I love it when they put that, and it starts with me. No, we know how you think. He says, we just got to do a better job of telling Mike, talking about Mike McCarthy, what's working out there. Yeah, because your veteran NFL coach on the sidelines can't tell, I'm sure, what's working out there. He needs you to tell him what's working and what's not. So that was his way of saying that he's starting to take his little shots at his coach again.
0: Guy just can't get right.
1: Nope.
0: He just can't get right. Let's see here. J-Dog, let's see. Dak broke the franchise record for passing touchdowns yesterday. Did he do that for the Cowboys?
1: Yep. Passed Tony Romo, 249 career touchdown passes now.
0: How about that? It's going to get him a new contract, isn't it?
1: Probably.
0: Likely will. I'm trying to see if I missed anything here. Let's see. Puka Nacua is inactive for tonight. Just put that out there. And these videos.
1: Aaron Donald active.
0: Is he really?
1: So the return begins tonight.
0: And some are saying the Dolphins are tanking already. They're just that bad, aren't they?
1: Yeah, they're just that bad. I don't think it's in their control.
0: Yeah, this play is out here of the punter fumbling the football yesterday. Just dropped it.
1: Never seen such a thing.
0: I mean, I'm sitting here looking at it, I hadn't either.
1: It was a perfect snap. It was just the

0: regular run-of-the-mill punt formation and snap and hold, and he just takes three steps and whoops.
1: And here comes Dave Portnoy, Barstool. I'll leave you this. He says, I'm not going to say where I heard it, but there are whisperings during commercial breaks the other day that Kamario Taylor and Jeff Lebby are both looking to head out next year together. There you go. State's just got to fight this, right? Success brings other obstacles. Portnoy is lying on this. I could speculate maybe where he... No, I'm not. It's gibberish. I don't know that Lebby and Taylor are a package deal. Now, that's going to be the new thing. The package deal. Where are they going? Florida State? Nebraska? Oregon? Thanks to David Murray. Thanks to Chris Landry. Remember, ketchup is king. Bacon's a delicacy. Aloha means goodbye. Be a man of increase. We have reached the crescendo on a Monday. Good night.

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0: We're back. Welcome to the second half of the program. Been a very interesting one, to say the least, and one of the big topics of conversation have been the Gators. First 3-0 since 2019. The Gators knock off Auburn and get ready for Ole Miss. Kevin Brockway has spent some time covering that program, and Kevin, it has to feel pretty good around that complex to be in this position with a major game coming up. You've seen it all. Good afternoon. Tell us about it.
1: Yeah, no question, Paul. A lot of happy Gator fans over the weekend for how they performed. How they did it to me was shocking, them putting up 44 points against the DJ Durkin defense. But this tells you a lot about Buster Faulkner and the move they made in hiring him, and certainly in Jaden Baugh as well, in terms of his impact leading the SEC in rushing right now. And, you know, it's interesting, Paul. He dropped a bit of weight, and when you look at it now, last year his longest run was 26 yards. He's already got a 75 or 61, and then the two touchdown runs were 53 and 33. So he has added that arsenal to his rushing attack for a guy that's already, you know, one of the best runners in the country.
0: So just going back for a second before we get to this weekend, but as you observed and talked to coaches and talked to various players, tell us, to get us inside that locker room and what really, I know what it sounded, it felt like on TV, but what was it like in terms of just hearing the difference between what Florida did and what Auburn attempted to do?
1: Yeah, you know, it's interesting, too. You talk about the locker room. It was right next to the media area, and you could hear the joy and the jubilation for sure. But I think it, you know, John Summerall basically said, hey, look, I felt like coming into the game we could run on them, and they did. You know, I know he certainly wasn't happy with how the defense performed in the fourth quarter, some of the coverage breakdowns as well, and certainly the penalties, and he kind of followed up on that today. He did say he sent some to the league office, but he felt like that there were a lot of others that they really need to clean up going into Ole Miss week. So I think that's going to be the focus this week, is certainly cutting down on the penalties, and also, Paul, I think certainly, you know, the defense and the secondary as well, which has been highly inconsistent through the first 3 weeks of the season.
0: And Kevin, emotion is a big part of everything. Florida coming off of an emotional win, but pale, quite frankly, compared to what Ole Miss is coming off of. I know that you don't hear much about that in a breakdown, but at least give us the Florida side of it and what the advantage you think will be that they are at home.
1: Well, yeah, I think first of all that,

0: right? The swamp, the atmosphere in the swamp, the fact that they're going to be home all week, not have to travel, I think will serve them well. I think that, you know, John Sumrall obviously is a very fiery guy, and I think that reflects on his players. I think that reflects on the energy they play with. And again, I mentioned, you know, the penalties too, but they're playing with a little bit of an edge too, which may be a good thing in terms of, you know, just how they're playing and how fired up they are. And sometimes you're going to make mistakes when you do that, or maybe you will commit, maybe you'll hit a guy out of bounds, but at least, you know, you're busting it and you're giving some effort. And I think that kind of what Gator fans are really enjoying. And what's good to see is that this team is playing with a lot of energy right now and a lot of juice. And if that can carry over into the swamp, certainly a huge, task facing Trinidad Chambliss, and you can play a little bit more disciplined around that, I think Florida's, you know, got a shot here. I know that John Sumrall said he thought the odds makers were, quote unquote, on drugs for making them a favorite, but you can't discount, playing at home in the SEC as well.
1: Yeah, next time I see John, which may be this weekend, I'll explain to him that the odds makers actually don't set the line. They throw a number up, and the public actually bets it one way or the other. But we'll save that lesson for him for another day. But I do want to ask you about something Sumrall said in the aftermath. He said it during, he may have said it, I think he did say it going into it, but just the whole thing with Auburn, which has become a much bigger story after the game for Auburn fans. I realize Florida fans don't care anymore, but the coaching search, going back to that, something you covered, just what was your takeaway from Sumrall's exit conversation on that?
0: Well, yeah, a little coy for sure, you know, no question, saying, hey, look, did I interview? I don't know if I interviewed for that job. And then also, if you notice on social media, though, posted that state of Alabama with the Gator flag, the Gator logo on, excuse me. And then it was interesting how he kind of rubbed it in that way on social media after the game. But I thought that his comments during the game was a little more coy, but then he also expressed, Paul, a lot of reverence, right? Pat Dye, he mentioned his name, mentioned Bear Bryant, he mentioned Gene Stallings and the picture that he had of him rabbit hunting. I mean, I think, you know, for a guy that used to coach at Troy, getting that first SEC win in the state of Alabama was very, and who grew up in Huntsville, you know, was very meaningful for him.
1: Yeah, well, some folks at Auburn who didn't find a lot of humor in the fact that he ended up where you are and not where the game was played. Let me just look ahead to this weekend, Kevin, and certainly Florida has had a lot of big games. We were there a couple of times 2 years ago for, what was it, Miami and Texas A&M. I know we were there last year. I can't remember which game it was, but I do know that it was a Texas game, one of the rare really good moments, I think, in that season. But how would you compare and contrast big games, at least the lead up as far as a Monday is concerned under Napier versus what is building towards Saturday afternoon?
0: Yeah, I think this is a huge week. And I mean, I think Vernell Brown even said, hey, look, we know what's at stake. And this is a chance, you know, Paul, the Gators haven't been ranked consistently in a long time, and certainly haven't, you know, been up above the 20s on the Napier. And if you knock off number six, I mean, you have a chance to maybe move back into that top 20 range, top 15 game. So for a national relevance standpoint, this is definitely a big game. But I think they're definitely understand the challenge that's ahead of you. It's kind of an interesting storyline in that you have what the SEC's leading rusher, Jaden Boggs, the SEC's leading passer, Trinidad Chambliss. And you wonder if the game is going to play out that way in terms of, you know, maybe Florida trying to control the clock a little and keep Chambliss off the field. Certainly, but Buster Faulkner does like to play an up tempo offense as well. So I think that's going to be interesting, but I think the fan base here is just completely fired up. They're, very excited, very happy with what, you know, John Sumrall has done. I think I've told you before, he's won the off season, and now he's starting to win in the regular season as well. So people here, you know, it's going to be another sellout. The fans always show up here, but the atmosphere for this one is going to be tremendous. And John, you know, really wants the fans to make an impact as well. And, you know, maybe they can in terms of the communication on the field.
1: And I just took a look at the weather. It looks like it won't be the usual 115 degree heat index with high humidity. There's a front moving into the south, And it looks like we're going to have better weather and maybe games that aren't interrupted every 10 minutes because of lightning. Many thanks, Kevin. See you this weekend. Kevin Brockway joining us from Gainesville. And we are going to take a short break.
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0: We're back, and I just looked at the board, and am I seeing that correctly? 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
0: Great to have you back.
1: Listen, can I have a couple minutes? I need to catch you up on a couple things. I want to share something that has happened down here on the Mississippi Gulf Coast, and also I got a statement to make about somebody. Would that be okay?
0: Whatever you want.
1: Well, this year, you know, the Lord had come to me before we started our Uber season down here, our tourist season, and the word kept coming to me, uncomfortable, uncomfortable, uncomfortable. And I couldn't figure out what he was saying until one day he revealed to me, he said, Richard, he said, I don't want you comfortable, I want you uncomfortable. I've had a ministry down here to where we buy turkeys and hams for our seniors down here at Thanksgiving. We don't do it for the young people because they can get out there and work, but it's at a discount grocery store. And we tried to, last year we did about 2,000 of them. That's a lot of turkeys and ham for $16, $20 a piece. Well, he revealed to me, he said, I need you uncomfortable, man. I need you uncomfortable. I need more from you. So this year, you haven't heard me call in very much because I've been working. I did twice as much as what I did last year. And there's not a time a person don't get in my car that either I bring up your show or they hear my voice and they bring it up, you know, and I got it on my cards. And this year, I'm proud to announce, because of what you guys have done, particularly you, Paul, and people that know you, and of course, they ask a lot about a lot of different people, but I'm here to announce right now that this year, in your name, Paul, and the Paul Feinbaum family, I'm going to be giving another $1,000 in y'all's name to that charity. It's basically a ministry. It's not a charity. And we're going to do not only turkeys and ham, but we're going to give each person $25 along with that turkey ham, because everything goes up for our seniors, guys. But one thing that's not going up, they got the same struggles we do, but their check is not going up. And that's why we do it. It's a short-term cure for a long-term problem, right? It don't last. But it does make people realize that people care about them. And then the other thing I'd like to say, I was disrespected by a man on here, and he disrespected another man on here, and he probably forgot about me. But he needs to know one thing, Chris out there in South Carolina, your ass is mine, bro. The workout has started, the training has started, all the new boxing gear is in, the pool is in. The weight training is started, and in 6 months from now, I'm going to beat your ass, bro. You talked about you.
0: Let me just state for the record, I'm really glad to hear from you, old school. The censors did not feel it was in the best interest of the show to promote violence. That's why the censors cut you off, but. Just for the record, it didn't bother me one bit. Kingston is up next in Baton Rouge.
2: Hey, Paul, how's it going?
0: It's going great. Thank you.
2: I just want to talk to you about Sam Levitt. So I just drove 5 hours this past weekend on one night overnight, Friday, to go to that Ole Miss game, stay there the whole day. The Grove is awesome. And I just had to go watch my quarterback, paid him $4 million, Sam Levitt, to go throw meatballs out there on the game. I just wanted to know what your opinion

0: opinions were on that, because I know a lot of people were watching the game, and just me personally as a fan, it was brutal.
1: It was brutal, especially the beginning. I just think they walked into something that they were not really prepared for, and that falls on the head coach. I don't know what the problem with Levitt was. I do know I think it was the next to the last play before the tipped interception, he had at least one or two wide receivers open. He just underperformed, and I don't blame you for being upset, Kingston. I don't blame you at all.
0: I mean, it was brutal. I didn't go into the game. It was expensive tickets, and I was watching from a bar. But when I tell you, it was just horrible watching, being there with a bunch of Ole Miss fans. And I don't know. It's a quarterback we're paying.
1: I will tell you this, though. Saturday night, we all said, and I said it 100 times, so I don't want to act like I didn't. Yeah, I said, yeah. This is the most important game in Lane Kiffin's career. Saturday night, in many ways, is more important because he has an angry team coming in, one that is played about as poorly as you can play, but against a coach in Mike Elko that I trust to correct some of the mistakes. Whether he can correct them all may be impossible, but if they lose that game, there's nowhere to go. The season will start trending toward a disaster. Brad is up next. Good afternoon. Didn't hear Brad, so I'll check in with Jay in South Carolina. Hello, Jay. Go right ahead.
2: You. Good afternoon, Clemson Heaven up here, Paul. And I'll probably say what Brad don't want to, but I've been very oppressed up here, Paul. I've been working a lot, and I've had to deal with all. I went to a restaurant the other Saturday to watch the Georgia game at noon, and there's 25 TVs in there that I hung up, and 25 of them had the Clemson game. They all tried to tell me that was the game of the week, and I was like, all right, well, I had to go get the IT guy out That's the closet funny. And get him to put the Georgia and Arkansas game up. Beside the Clemson North Carolina game, I watched that thing with the owner of the restaurant. I could barely watch. I ended up having to leave because the Clemson people were so loud about throw the ball and all this crazy stuff because of their Tigers. Now, I want to say this, Paul, and I need to vent a little bit because I'm upset. And I've heard all these fan bases, they're all mad about their team and LSU, and other than Georgia, Ole Miss, and Texas. I mean, we're pretty much – I mean, I'm not upset. I'm pretty happy. I watched Georgia, dismantle the same team that Indiana just – people don't realize this. Georgia played Western Kentucky and smoked them, all right? Indiana played that same team a week later, and it took them until halfway through the second quarter to get a score. Did you watch that? Did you know that, Paul? Or Colin Cowherd and all the Big Teners, they don't talk about that.
1: Yeah, I saw that game.
2: They don't. You saw that game? All right. So, I'm a Georgia fan. I'm very excited about the season. I'm an old dog, so I'm going to lay in the weeds, and I'm not going to complain about all the rest of these fellows that's all upset about their teams. I mean, Alabama looks good to me, Paul. For a freshman quarterback, they look good.
1: I totally agree with you. They're in spite of the angst that their fans
2: have
1: had,
2: Alabama's real.
1: They have a chance to be really good.
2: I agree. And Ole Miss is real. I believe in Tennessee. I think Tennessee, Texas is going to have a hard. Is that in Tennessee or is that in Texas? Where is that at?
1: It's in Knoxville.
2: That's going to be tough for Texas, Paul. I hear all this Indiana, Ohio State. Paul, Georgia would be favored against any big team at a neutral site today. They'd be favored in Las Vegas with the odds makers.
1: Totally.
2: Who would you take? Hell, Alabama would probably be favored over any of these little tenors here. And Oregon's
1: Well, anyway, I mean, listen, now, that's not even a conversation anymore, Jay. The Big Ten has had the worst 3 weeks it has had in a number of years. Let me keep move on. Melissa's in St. Louis. So hello, Melissa. Good afternoon.
3: Hey, Paul. I'm in St. Louis, but my husband went to Ole Miss, so we're big Ole Miss fans. I just want to get your opinion on the rankings. as far as Ole Miss only being ranked fourth. I mean, in my opinion, in 3 weeks' time, we've played two ranked teams, one in neutral territory, one at home. This week, we're coming in to the Swamp, and they're now ranked. I mean, I feel like Texas only is number one because they beat Ohio State. But in all truthfulness, Ohio State played three quarters of football. Texas just waited for them to run out of gas. They took advantage. They beat the number one school. So I just don't understand why Ole Miss is ranked only fourth.
1: Well, Melissa, thanks for the call. You're probably talking to the wrong person because I just think the rankings are irrelevant. Last year at this point, Penn State was ranked. LSU was ranked. They both fired coaches. A couple other schools that fired. I don't think Florida was ranked, but Auburn. I think Auburn was ranked after that Baylor win. It just doesn't matter. And I know if you're a fan, it does matter. But it doesn't matter because ultimately, in about 7 weeks, the CFP committee will come out with the rankings, and that's all that is going to be of concern. Brad is up next. Brad?
4: Hey, Mr. Paul. Thanks for taking my call, and I hope y'all had a good weekend. But, yeah, the rankings don't matter. And Georgia being where they are, and they really haven't played nobody, I mean, they really don't even need to be right there. Only teams that's played people that have won need to be up there. But Georgia's got a test against this week against Oklahoma, and we'll find out a little bit more about how good we are, how bad we are, what we got. But, Paul, the coaches that surprised me this weekend was Will Stein and Summerall. They went in on the road and both got wins. And that's tough to do. And people should have seen Kentucky in the first half against Alabama. They would know that they were real. And I think Will Stein's doing a great job. But, Paul, just sitting up there listening to Summerall on his post game, do you think he sounds Spurrier-ist?
1: I guess thanks for the call, Brad. I think because Lane Kiffin talks like Spurrier more than anybody, I don't see the direct correlation to Spurrier. I do think he's more of an old school coach. I realize Spurrier is an old school coach, but Spurrier was always coming up with one-liners and shots. Summerall's got some shots in him, but they're a little more body blows than Spurrier had glancing blows. We'll take a short break. We are coming right back.
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1: Thank you so much for saying that.
27: I like it. I'm in my middle 80s, and I enjoy television. And yeah, I do. I've always been a South Carolina Gamecock fan, but I'm not. Never been a Coach Beamer fan. I never thought he was coaching material, but that's just my feelings. I think he's proved he's not, but he made a statement last

0: season, at the end of the last season, he said that he, and I hadn't heard anybody to repeat hearing him, reminding him of that. He said, and I said, well, I'm going to make note of that, because I think that was not very wise a remark to start with, and what a very class remark if you showed any smarts. I do like the coach at Georgia. He's class act, but ours is not. He said that University of South Carolina Gamecocks would be 1,000,000% successful this year. Now, he said that. Now, he needs to own that. He needs to own that, because that proves that the man, I just don't know what to think of him, but then I have never cared for his coaching. I don't know him personally, but I just wanted somebody to remember that, and I hadn't heard it anywhere that he made that silly remark.
1: Well, I want to thank you, Linda. That was a fantastic call, and you and a lot of people are criticizing him this morning after a home loss that many don't think should have happened. Thank you, Linda. You be well. You take care of yourself, and let me check in next with Mike in Texas. Hey, Mike, go right ahead.
2: Hey, Paul. Thanks. I'm an 84-year-old retired Texas high school football coach.
1: Yes, sir.
2: And I'm here to tell you that A&M is right where they belong and where they usually are. They have a big brother complex that keeps them down because they can't help being jealous of the University of Texas. And so don't expect them to ever be able to jump up and be a top-notch program. Thank you.
1: Well, Mike, you know what? I did expect it, because I have a lot of friends that are Aggies, and I've never been able to understand why that program can't win. It has so much money. It has so many phenomenal people, but it just always seems to stub its toe. Thank you for the call. Chris is up next from South Carolina.
3: Paul, what a week would change. You want to know what's hot, what's not? I'll tell you what's hot. Winning by 8 points. What's not is them Texas A&M Aggies. They need to get some female cheerleaders. Maybe they can get over the top then. And them Auburn ain't too hot either. So all these people that's been hollering, screaming about their team, oh, they're doing this, scoring these points, and now they get a little taste of reality when they have to play somebody? Auburn ain't going to be the same Auburn team that they've been in the last 30 years. See, at least I can talk junk, because we done did something. Auburn ain't did nothing. It don't matter how much money they spend, what coach they get, or what quarterback they get, they just going to be losers, just like the little brothers. The little brothers always going to be losers. South Carolina, Auburn, Texas A&M, they're going to be losers. That's what I got to say. But I'm going to tell you one thing, Paul. It's going to be a lot of SEC teams that's good. All of them really good. They got a good quarterback. They can throw the ball over. They got defense. Some of them don't got a good head coach, but we're going to find out who can coach and who can't. And I don't care about Ole Miss, and I definitely don't care about Lynn Kiffin. I'm glad he lost. The only thing could have been better if Ole Miss could have lost after they won the game. That's the only thing that could have been better. But I'm going to tell you like this right here. All y'all fans that want to sit here and analyze everything like you're an expert, I'm talking to you, Adrian. You need to figure out how to cut that stove on and make some football snacks or something. Because
1: hey, listen, why don't you start making some tailgates? I think Clemson plays the late game at Cal this weekend. I cannot wait for that at 10:30 on Friday night. Brian is up next in Tulsa. Hey, Brian.
4: Hey, Paul. Hey, Chris, you want to pick on a woman? Oh, you're such a big man, Fat Albert. But anyway, Paul, I'm going to ask you something. Is there any chance you're going to have Trey Lamb, the TU coach, Tulsa coach, before the Arkansas game on your show? And one more thing, Paul. Okay. Paul, and what I'm so
1: Okay, Brian, there's a chance. There's as much chance of having him on as Vanderbilt was given to beat NC State Saturday afternoon with 2 seconds to go. So it's always so it's possible. I like this guy. He's been running his mouth about OU for the last, forever. Now he's a Tulsa fan. That is so classic. We'll take a break. Cole Kublik will join us next.
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0: We will be in Gainesville this weekend. How about this? The Gators moving on up, and the Ole Miss Rebels ranked number 4 in the country. Look forward to getting to Florida, first time this year. Cole Kubik joining us from the studio. And Cole, let's start with a rehash of the weekend and look ahead to that game with Ole Miss. Just your takeaway thoughts on Florida and Auburn.
1: Oh, disappointing loss for Auburn fans, Paul. I think your quarterback still feels like he's a second and a half behind on a lot of different things. This ball doesn't seem to be coming out on time. A little bit late with how he's sort of orchestrating the offense. Offensive line was disappointing. Couldn't consistently get the run game going. But I think if you want to talk about coverage schemes or you want to talk about X's and O's, there's a lot that we could dissect. This game came down to want to, will, desire, and going out and doing the little things extra. And Florida did more of those things. You look at guys that were down the field finding blocks, finding ways to make tackles, getting ball carriers to the ground, extra yards after contact. Because Florida did make mistakes to allow Auburn to stay in this game. And then being at home, I thought, was a big advantage for Alex Golish's team. There's some things that you look forward to that they may be able to correct fairly easily. But I thought John Summerall's team came in with more edge. I thought they came in with more will, more desire, and more physicality. And to me, Paul, that's the main reason they won that game.
0: And for those of us who haven't been in the trenches like you, explain the impact, or whether it's assistant coaches, the head coach. What is it that takes you to game time with what you just described?
1: Well, I think it's an attitude that starts at the top, and it starts with your head coach. And if there's an emphasis on it, and the alternative, more times than not, is not acceptable, which I know for John Summerall it is not, then that's what you're going to live up to, that standard, each and every week, whether it's on the practice field on a Tuesday or a game day on Saturday. And the problem with a lot of college football today, Paul, is there are no other options for these coaches to go to because their backups are leaving in the portal. So guys know that they can have letdowns in those areas, and they're still going to play because there's nowhere else for these teams to turn. I think some of the newer coaches in the league are not going to fall for that, not deal with that, not be with that. There are some guys that have been in the league that aren't that either. Kirby Smart's one of those guys that if you're not giving him physicality, you're not going to play. There's a trickle-down effect, an expectation that as long as you make your players live up to it each and every day, you anticipate and expect that that's what's going to show up on Saturday.
0: Let me get to Baton. I'm trying to remember the game of Oxford. I should remember that, considering the whole world was there. Just what did you see when you went over the tape? Where was that game won or lost?
1: Well, I think the first thing you look at, and you have to, is quarterback play. Trinidad Chambliss is just a magician in the pocket. And him almost inviting pressure late in that game, kind of standing back there like a boxer in a boxer stance, Paul, of like, come on, come get it, and then waiting to complete a pass over the middle of the field. He was dynamic. He was unbelievable. And he's the guy that when the ball is in his hands, you just imagine and believe that good things are going to happen. On the flip side of that, Sam Levitt never looked comfortable. He never looked extremely confident on consistent possessions. He left the pocket too early. I thought he was a little bit squirrely when he got outside of the pocket. I thought he forced some throws. And the protection wasn't to the extent that he should have left when he did. Maybe took LSU a little bit too long to go lean on that run game. But whether it was Kewon Lacy, Deuce Alexander, the defensive line also for Ole Miss showed up the first time in this game the way I expected to see them play this season. Cam Franklin was great. Will Echols was great. That's a group that I thought, Paul, could take over games coming into the season. There's a lot of that game that they took over, and they dominated. But you can't talk about that game

0: without mentioning Trinidad Chambliss and his excellence and his playmaking capabilities.
1: Talking to Cole, he'll be on a little bit later on with Roman. Let me get to Alabama because you live in Alabama, and we talked about this earlier on your show, that fans have a tendency now just to fire coaches after the first quarter, the second quarter, and a halftime. But as you go back and look at that tape, with no lightning delays blocking you from seeing it all, what did you see?
0: Well, I see an Alabama football team that is more physical. I think they are better in the trenches on both sides of the ball this year. That's a defensive line that can be dominant. The offensive line early, Paul, you had a lot of movement up front, and they were running a lot of gap scheme runs, so blocking back and pulling around. They missed a lot of those. They ran by some defenders that were coming flat down the line of scrimmage. Some of them were upfield, and they had to retrack. Well, they got away from that a little bit in the second half, and it was more manageable based on the fronts that they were seeing. Oh, and by that way, Keelan Russell, he kind of took over a little bit of the game as well. And you got playmakers. Ryan Williams is beginning to show up. The tight end position is showing up. And you have a running back that in week one made almost no one miss and had no extra yards after tackle or after contact. And now he's running like a bowling ball the last 2 weeks for the Crimson Tide. I just think it took a few adjustments. You had a Florida State team with extra time to prepare. They had a good plan coming in. But once those adjustments were made and they settled in, it was only a matter of time, I don't think, delay or not, Paul, that Alabama was going to take over that game. And I think you do have to give extra credit, not just to Alabama, but to Mississippi State and a couple of these other teams that had to go sit in the locker room for 20 minutes or an hour. That takes maturity. That takes leadership to be able to go and have a break. Because we're all creatures of habit. And when that changes and it's different, you have to have a maturity about you to hit that reset button and know what you're getting back into. And by the way, take advantage of that extra time to make some adjustments that are going to help your football team. Alabama, a few others were able to do that this past weekend. And I think they actually deserve extra credit that they're really not getting for coming out of those delays the way they did.
1: Cole, let's get to Aggie Land. What happened out there?
0: Quarterback's inconsistent. You're not committed to running the football. And I thought the defense played a little bit jumpy. They jumped gaps. They overran some plays. Listen, don't get it twisted, Paul. Will Stein is an absolute poet the way that he draws up formations, motions, and personnel groups. I mean, you got wide receivers that look like they're under center. They're motioning out. You have extra offensive linemen on the field, tight ends lined up as receivers, running backs lined up as tight ends. I mean, he was working it. He was in his bag with the formations. And Roman and I are going to talk about it tonight. It's something I'm excited to ask Roman. Take me through what you saw here. How would you declare the strength of this offense or this motion or this personnel grouping? And it really did have that A&M defense on their heels. You saw a lot of late communication, just trying to figure out what's the formation, what's the personnel grouping. And then when they shifted or motioned, how they reacted to that. I thought they were misaligned multiple times. I hate to say stole yards because it makes it sound like Kentucky didn't work for it. And I don't want to remove credit for what the Wildcats did, but they were put in a great position to go out there and take yards from that Texas A&M defense with their plan by that staff.
1: Cole, let me close with one game to look ahead to, and there are a million games, but I want to ask you about Ole Miss coming off of that emotional high, maybe all-timer, heading to the Swamp.
0: Not the college football playoff. Not the game of the galaxy that we just had in Oxford, which we spent the entire offseason talking about. Paul, this week right here is the most difficult coaching job that Pete Golding will have at Ole Miss, honestly, probably at any school that he's been in as an assistant, a coordinator, or a head coach. That place is not going to come down from that high until Thursday afternoon, Friday morning. And for him to get his team reset for another team that, like we just talked about, wants to come punch you in the mouth, is going to be willing to go fist fight, back alley brawl, and is going to be able to play a little bit of contrast in style football, control the tempo, slow the game down. That's what they're going to be able to do. This will be a monumental task for Pete Golding and his staff to go to Gainesville, where that place is going to be rocking, and have them ready to play a quality opponent again.
1: Great stuff. Thank you, Cole. We'll see you in just about an hour with Roman. Until then, we will do what we always do in the final hour, take your phone calls, and I can hardly wait. We are going to head to Gainesville this week. That was just announced, so I know plan accordingly. We'll talk to Coach Summerall and everybody connected to that university. We'll be right back.

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